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1: So, Pete, your reliever in the Royals-Tigers game didn't come through for you, so you lost.
2: He didn't even, not even needed. They didn't have a chance because they lost by one. So that's pretty much the only thing that matters in baseball tonight is that, my Roto team, which is a heater but is having a bad week, could have used that save, didn't get it, and the Royals lost, and now I'm sad.
1: There you go.
2: Recap of baseball. There's got to be something that's happening in the world tonight, right? Is there like summer league basketball or something that matters?
1: No, I just saw on ESPN just posted an Instagram. Anthony Edwards got married. Marriage was official on.
2: Speaking of prenups,
1: July 16th. So congrats to Ant-Man. He's a married.
2: So we have
1: man.
2: Got. Speaking of which, we have gone 4 hours and 30 minutes and we have not mentioned LeBron. And like all my, we're from Minnesota, and all my Minnesota Timberwolves friends who are diehards despise LeBron for a variety of reasons. And I'm trying to tell them that, yes, you would gladly take LeBron James on your team, even though he's never gone there in a million years. LeBron is now holding the world hostage, waiting for his big decision of where he's going to take his talents.
1: Which, I almost feel like now, and like stuff came out that he was annoyed that Adam Silver was trying to bait him into making a decision based on like, you know, we need to put the schedule together. Teams want to know when they're playing, all this stuff. And now I feel like LeBron's just toying with us even more and saying, all right, well, you want to know? I don't want to tell you yet. And so I'm going to keep this. Like you have to believe, Pete, he has his mind made up.
2: Right?
1: He's not. I mean, like, what's the point at this point?
2: Well, dude's not going to Sacramento. I mean, like, so or something. I mean, either you're going somewhere really nice and warm, or you're going to Cleveland just because. I mean, because, like, Cleveland makes sense in that right. He could go ring chasing and that he could be one of those guys who doesn't have to do anything and, you know, can just, you know, doesn't have to play defense and can just put up his numbers. Who, again, the crazy part about LeBron is, yeah, he's old, but like he's still good. He can still play. I mean, that Houston series was amazing, you know, so like he can still be a real part of a puzzle here. So it's got to be Cleveland, right? Because like, why would you go to Miami at this point and nobody else really makes sense. Nobody's really going to pay you what you need. So you're not going to get paid what you want. So the face-saving move is to go to Cleveland for a nostalgia stake, because then you'll say, yeah, I'm taking way less money so I can go back home. And who's not going to buy that narrative?
1: You don't buy into the Miami Heat production.

0: 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Appreciate Nick Pappas, who's with us here. And then seeing, you can chime in on YouTube, you can chime in on X, 310-840-4910. Busker Ha writes in it, players want it, all of this is moot. Yeah, so if the players want it, that means that it's just going to happen, right? And then you see a lot of the reaction being, well, no, the owners, they obviously have final say on it, but appreciate him answering questions that might be difficult or unpopular to answer. D-Day, see if you can find an image already for these uniforms. We've got breaking news. Maybe this is probably going to be better as a tease for us to get to. Nope, we got it now. Denton's all over it. For those watching on YouTube and on X, we have new alternate uniforms released for the NFL's frontrunner. You have, for those who are just listening, you have what is described as fearsome white. It's like a color rush uniform where the Rams have, rather than the gold horns on the helmet, they're white. White pants, white jersey. You have the blue numbers, no gold on it whatsoever. A very clean look. And then you have Classic Soul, which is essentially a yellow color rush uniform that, honestly, don't know which of the two we prefer. For the historic element, probably the fearsome white is the better of the two, if we are to assume that it's gold pants as well as gold shirts. But Denton Day, do you have a preference between these two uniforms? This just dropped in the last half hour.
1: I mean, the white one looks objectively better. They probably could have come up, definitely could have come up with a better name than Fearsome White. It's very odd.
0: See, it's about the Fearsome Foursomes, or the Fearsome Foursome from the 90s. Or not the 90s, the 70s. That's what it's a play off of. And I think they were the Fearsome Foursome. Yep.
1: They were the Fearsome Foursome. Olsen. But like, I just, the name Fearsome White, I don't know that if you wanted to really honor the Fearsome Foursome, name them the Fearsome Foursome. I don't know that honoring somebody like that is the way to go.
0: Yeah, because those are the uniforms that kind of, or the color scheme that matched what Merlin Olsen and Deacon Jones wore way back in the day. So maybe you're right that the name isn't all that great, but good job, good effort, at least in attempting to do something cool. There you go. You got two alternate uniforms that just dropped tonight in the NFL, and we'll use that as a segue. Since training camp practices started in the NFL today, we'll tell you what the three biggest storylines across the league are right now, which includes hearing from a star quarterback this week. That's all next on Westwood One Sports Night.
2: The 49ers start training camp Saturday. Future Hall of Famer Mike Evans joins a talented roster. Can San Francisco stay healthy and finish the job to secure their sixth Super Bowl title? Westwood One Sports.
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0: that we could get away with not being on social media? 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
1: I pray for that day to come.
0: No, so the Twitter, answer is no.
1: No Instagram.
0: That day has not arrived.
1: No TikTok. Mm-hmm. No, that day has not arrived.
0: It hasn't. Make sure to follow us at Josh Graham Show on X, Westwood One Sports Night on YouTube. 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Greatly appreciate you spending the time with us. Up next, tonight's bets that feature two NFL futures and some baseball action. Graham's Gambling, it's on the way. Next on Westwood One Sports Night.
2: 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Future Hall of Famer Mike Evans joins a talented roster. Can San Francisco stay healthy and finish the job to secure their sixth Super Bowl title? Westwood One Sports.
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21: A better life with Dr. Sanjay Gupta.
22: As a parent, when you send your kid off to school in the morning, you know that they're going to be learning, they're going to be spending time with their friends. But a new study out of UCSF found adolescents are spending an average of 70 minutes of their school day on their phones. Now, some kids will say they need their phones to help with schoolwork, but this study found that they were spending the vast majority of their screen time on TikTok, Instagram, and Snapchat. Not really apps that you're going to be turning to for homework help. Now, the study's lead author said, don't blame kids for using their phones at school. Teach them how to resist them. Focus on what they'd get by putting them aside rather than what you're taking away. Explain how phones could hurt their academic performance, and also remind them of this. Nothing takes the place of real face-to-face friendships. I'm Dr. Sanjay Gupta, helping you live a better life.
23: Home for the tennis.
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0: At least I made it through there. At least I made some crazy plays out there. So it's like, I got it in me. All I got to do now is to show everybody else.
1: At least I made some crazy plays last year. The wise man, Shador Sanders. We'll put it to you, Denton. How mad are Browns fans going to be when Deshaun starts week one?
2: There's no happy accident for them. It doesn't matter if it's Deshaun, if it's Shador, if it's you, if it's me, if it's Oliver. There's no good scenario for them. Unless they don't score for Dante Moore.
1: This is the dilemma. The fans want Shador, but Deshaun's looked better behind the scenes based on whatever reporter has said so far. Have you seen the video that's gone viral of Shador Sanders working out?
2: Yeah.
1: Any thoughts?
2: I mean, what are your thoughts? You're the swole king, Peloton lord over there.
1: Well, he's pressing 30-pound dumbbells.
2: Shoulder pressing, yeah.
1: Yeah, shoulder pressing. And I got by a Dove Kleiman post that had the caption, "Insane! He's doing this with ease!" And I'm thinking, this is supposed to be impressive? And it got me. I actually said to you guys earlier, I'm like, well, you know, holding it over your head, most people probably are rolling their eyes at 30-pound dumbbells being hoisted up by a starting NFL quarterback.
2: Yeah, regular person. Cool. NFL quarterback, son of Deion Sanders. I think that plays a factor into this, too. So you know he'd been lifting for a minute. Maybe not as much.
1: Lastly, the Lane train. He says there's already been affirmation in his decision to leave Ole Miss for LSU. Here was that affirmation.
3: You know, I didn't really want to say it, but you know, when you talk about the changes of places, somebody said it the other day. They said, like a month ago or whatever, they were like, well, he's been here 6 months and he's had more five-star signees and commits than he did in the previous 6 years combined. You know, that's kind of proof to me of the decision and of the combination of the two, us and LSU. Well,
1: last question, D-Day, before we check in and see what you found out about Hoobastank. Is LSU the most fascinating team in college football? Because I think it is, and I might have a blind spot. Like, who's even second? Like, in terms of national appeal, national interest, like, what else? Who else?
2: No, I mean, they're definitively number one. Texas Tech would have been
1: in
2: there.
1: If Sorsby was playing.
2: If Sorsby was playing, they would be in there. But because they're not, it's LSU. I mean, Indiana's interesting because can Cignetti do it again? They paid a lot of money for a quarterback, so that's interesting. There's like a bunch of side pocket stories that are interesting. I mean, Alabama's interesting because who is their quarterback? Clemson is interesting because who is their quarterback? I don't think people care enough about the controversy that was Darian Mensah to really say that Miami is like super polarizing. So it's LSU and then everybody else in like a distant, distant second. Maybe Texas from what I said earlier because it feels like Sark is openly feeling pressure in a way that he hasn't before, but that's, I don't know that most people are putting two and two together there.
1: What'd you learn about Hoobastank?
2: You're going to love this. Are you ready? Are you sitting down? They do have a confirmed sports fandom. Their daughters.
1: Is that right? Like Pacific Dodger fans. Really? Really?
2: They're from LA. They were founded in, I don't know where Agora Hills is in relation to Los Angeles. I don't know if that's like a neighborhood that's in Los Angeles, but that's where they're originally from. And I'm guessing they're just not going to be Angels fans.
1: Isn't Agora Hills a Doja Cat song?
2: That's more your... I don't listen to Doja Cat.
1: I can already see it, the wheels turning for Dodger fan Oliver Popular. I'd be offended if we're not bumping back to some Hoobastank in just a few minutes. What do we have and put it to bed?
2: We are going to cool down for the summer. next.
1: Next.
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0: good morning. It's 6:02. It is Friday. It is July 24th, which means 1 week from today, it's the last day of July. But that means we have 8 days to knock out as much on the to-do list for the seventh month that you perhaps had set to the side. So you've got all of today and then the next 7 days before a week from tomorrow, August 1st. We're at Oak Ridge Nissan, right where the Turnpike meets up with Illinois Avenue. I'm John Wilkerson, Vince Ferrara down in Tampa, where he has spent the week covering Southeastern Conference Football Media Days, which concluded yesterday. We saw the final four teams go, so we will have for you remarks in regards to Arkansas, LSU, Mississippi State, and Texas this morning, as well as a number of things to talk about in regards to all that's going on in and around Big Orange Country. But we certainly appreciate your tuning in, and hope you have a fantastic Friday, which could set the stage for a wonderful weekend if indeed you get tomorrow and Saturday off. Now, right now it is 71 degrees, the humidity hanging out in the low 90 percentile range, and the high today is going to be about 86. So we got a break yesterday with a little bit of the warm weather, and that will continue today and through the weekend. Starts to ramp back up towards the upper 80s on Sunday, and then we get to mostly sunny skies, temperatures in the 90s Monday and Tuesday. But as far as this weekend, 85 is the forecast high today under mostly cloudy skies. Same range tomorrow, and then a little bit warmer on Sunday. The percentage chance of rain each of these 3 days, 30%. So here's hoping there's nothing that gets in your way. I mean, for instance, today, you break it down hour by hour, slight chance of rain this morning. Cloudy skies persist, which means anything can crop up at any point in time. And then you get back to a measured chance of rain through the lunchtime hours into the early afternoon. When we get to 4 o'clock, the greatest chance of rain this afternoon, and then going into the evening hours, it goes back down into that 10 to 20% chance of rain each hour. But all in all, should be a pretty decent day, all things considered, for the next to last Friday in July. Vince Ferrara, how are you?
1: I'm good, John. Good morning. How are we doing?
0: Doing fine, thank you. So it came to a close yesterday. The curtain fell on kickoff 2026 in Tampa. What was it like to see the Razorbacks, Tigers, Bulldogs, and Longhorns all share the spotlight?
1: Yeah, it was an interesting group. Obviously, Kiffin was Kiffin, and he was a topic of conversation with a lot of other people. It didn't totally dominate the conversation. There was still, you know, talk about their each of those individual teams, but you know, he was the headliner, which is no surprise. Was not aware that he has given up social media for the moment, thanks to his son basically making a bet with him that he couldn't do that. So that was some kind of interesting development. And then he did what his friends Ed Ogeron, Will Muschamp, and others have done, and that's filibuster in the main room. You talk, and then by the time you're done, there's very little time for any questions. So he took 4 questions in that main room. So that was kind of the big storyline was, man, he ate up all the time on purpose. So yeah, it kind of went as expected from that standpoint.
0: So are we talking about the 10-minute block of time in, for instance, the digital media room, or are we talking the 30-minute block of time with the main media?
1: The 30-minute block of time in the main media. He ended up, by the time he was done talking about everything in the world, he took 4 questions.
0: Wow.
1: In a 30-minute time period.
0: Holy smokes.
1: Yep.
0: Man, if he doesn't already have an eye on political office, he maybe should turn to it.
1: Well, I mean, we've seen some guys like Muschamp and Ogeron like going through their entire depth chart. And Giffen was talking about any and everything. And I mean, some of the stories he told, you know, like Pete Golding moving into his house. And so when his staff thought that he was out, he might be meeting with a recruit that they wanted, He's like, well, no, because I'm watching him on the couch on our security camera that's still there. So he's not meeting with that recruit. So, you know, there's always just funny, you know, wacky stuff like that from him. But still, it came at a cost of not much getting sent his way.
0: Yeah, well, I guess didn't have to take many questions, if only four, if there was only time for four, which my guess is there wasn't the opportunity for someone to say, so did you really just walk away from the dog that you had the media account for, the Twitter account for in Oxford, yeah. Which we all know that he did. Not only did he leave his laundry, but also his dog, which, Ben, if there's anything that tells you something about a person, that would be it.
1: 100%.
0: But anyhow, we've got a lot to get to, so many different things to talk about, so why don't we let folks know what's coming up?
1: Yeah, we do have more sound, plenty of it, from day four in this week at SEC Football Media Days here in Tampa, and we'll let you hear. Well, part of the conversation has been with the offenses slowing down. It's been something that's been talked about, obviously the tweaking of Tennessee's offense. We'll talk about and let you hear what some coaches had to say about offenses not being quite as fast in college football. We'll do that this hour, look back on day four, and also in the 7 o'clock hour, we'll hear what Quincy Rhodes Jr. from Arkansas said about the Metcalf brothers now at the University of Tennessee and, you know, obviously facing the Vols the last couple of years. You're from Jeremiah Thielander in that 7 o'clock hour as well. Then in the final hour, Step to the Plate today, trivia for a great prize kicks things off, presented by our friends at West End Tire. And we'll shift our focus to hoops, as you'll hear from star transfer Juke Harris and Tennessee head coach Rick Barnes, is both of those, both of them, along with freshman Marquise Clark, met with the media yesterday. So we'll get some hoops in today. Always welcome you guys to be a part of the show. The text line is there for you at 865-656-9900. 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
0: So you've got podcasters, Crane and Cone. That's Jake Crane, Blaine Crane, David Cone, not the former pitcher, but all former athletes. They have their podcast. And as many people have talked about the Southeastern Conference, they announced and revealed their top 15 players in the Southeastern Conference for this upcoming season. Tennessee had one representative. David Sanders Jr. shows up at number 6 in their top 15 in the conference. They were listing them by player, not alphabetically. So your thoughts on Tennessee's rising sophomore offensive lineman being the lone Tennessee representative, as well as a lofty ranking for the impressive young man?
1: Well, I'm impressed that those guys identified him and have him on that list, because I think he's going to be one of the best tackles in the SEC. I think he's going to have that kind of breakout year and rest of his career in the orange and white. So I love that list. Well, him being included on that list, I should say. So they're doing their homework for sure, because he's a big time talent, and the move to left tackle and the remaking of his body, I think it all plays into that.
0: Yeah, they point to the fact that while last year it took a while, essentially a good portion of the season, for him to get on the field, that he wound up making 6 starts and was a freshman All-American. So he getting the spotlight in terms of the only Tennessee player represented in that top 15. And then as far as other Tennessee football news, you had the big announcement that came the Vols' way on Wednesday. So after running back David Gabriel George made it known that he's on his way to Knoxville, focus now will shift to another running back, this one from West Tennessee, out in Martin, and that's Asa Barnes, as we've talked about. His announcement is coming up next Wednesday, and that'll be at 5 o'clock. So we'll see whether or not Wednesday could be another special day for the Big Orange.
1: Yeah, and that would play out perfectly. It's exactly what Tennessee has wanted. Like you said, we talked to Brett Hubbs about it, and those are the two running back targets. And if they go two for two in terms of running backs, that would be really impressive for Tennessee. So he's a guy that his offers and the interest in him and his talent is above maybe what his rating is right now. But there's still plenty of time for that rating to go up. The bottom line is Tennessee wants him and certainly looks like they're in decent shape to land him.
0: As you mentioned, we've got comments from Rick Barnes coming up later this morning. And so yesterday, not only did he meet the media, but it was the chance to watch the Vols practice. You've highlighted in terms of your chance to see Tennessee in action that Tyler Lundblad has really been sidelined for the better part of these summer workouts. While he has been able to do a little work on the side, it's a back injury that has kept him on the shelf. But Coach Barnes spoke again yesterday to just the impact he's had, even though it hasn't been on the floor playing with his team. It's just how vocal he's been, how active he's been with his teammates as one of the nine transfers to the program. And so, without question, very impressed by how he's made the best of a not ideal situation, but big picture. It was good to hear Coach Barnes say that they're doing everything they can to make sure that he gets healthy. And his quote was, he'll be fine.
1: Yeah. So when Dr. Barnes makes the diagnosis, then that's a good thing. So, and he wouldn't trot that out there if there was question marks. You know, he just would avoid, you know, saying things like that. But that's awesome. He walks around. He's active and walking around, and the engagement level at practices is there, and that's part of what Rick Barnes is talking about. So, even some players have mentioned him in terms of, like, leadership voice at practices for a guy that's not out there. And he's able to do some individual stuff, just not be a full participant. So they're being cautious with him, and they know he wants to get better and take his game to another level. So it's you'd love to have him on the court, but he's still making the most of what he can do and being around his guys. So very impressive young guy.
0: And speaking of Coach Rick Barnes, it'll be next Thursday, and that's July 30th. On the University of Tennessee Athletics YouTube channel, that's when folks will be able to see It's Not About Me, which is a look at Rick Barnes. This is another outstanding effort done by a group of 11 UT students and land-grant films, and it's very similar to what we saw in the remarkable documentary that they put together about Hunter Ensley from Tennessee baseball. But it's Not About Me, a look at Rick Barnes. That premieres next Thursday. Interesting to see all the hours that went into the number of different people that they interviewed, including Coach Barnes' wife. I think it's going to be well worth it when it becomes available next Thursday.
1: Oh yeah, when you see some of those throwback photos of him coaching or playing hoops and things like that, over 50 hours of archived footage and interviews that they use to put together this piece and this special. So, definitely a must watch coming up soon.
0: And we certainly wish the best, and it seems like everything went well, but it was earlier this month that Kim Caldwell shared the news that guard Avery Mills, who transferred into the Lady Vols basketball program, was injured. She had surgery yesterday to repair her ACL and a torn meniscus. No timetable yet for her return, but hopefully she'll be back as soon as possible.
1: Yeah, like you said, there wasn't any specifics on it. You hope that there is a path to her getting back during the season. But yeah, definitely wish her a speedy recovery.
0: That's Vince Ferrara. I'm John Wilkerson. And again, the program today is here at Oak Ridge Nissan, right where the Turnpike meets up with Illinois Avenue. And of course, still going on, and that is Christmas in July. It's your opportunity to come in, take advantage of incredible savings, because Scott, more like Santa, has a sack full of goodies. You can get into a brand new Nissan Sentra for just $18,988, Nissan Rogue $23,988. 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Well, so why not come here, get more for your trade-in, pay less for what they have here at Oak Ridge Nissan. That's Vince Ferrara. I'm John Wilkerson, and we've got more sports with Benjamin Hardy, and we'll take a look at what day four was like for SEC Football Media Days. That's next on 99.1 The Sports Animal.
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3: On the final day of SEC Media Days in Tampa, LSU head coach Lane Kiffin made the longest opening statement of all the SEC coaches, clocking in at over 16 minutes, allowing time for just four questions from reporters. During what is being referred to as a filibuster, Kiffin claimed to have deleted all his social media apps after his son Knox challenged him to do so. Kiffin also made references to Hulk Hogan, Nick Saban, and death. While answering a reporter's question about the Vanity Fair article, where he claimed a lack of racial diversity at his former school, Ole Miss, Kiffin cited how that made it difficult for him to recruit. The Baltimore Ravens have waived rookie quarterback Diego Pavia to make room for center Ethan Posick. Pavia signed as an undrafted free agent in April after becoming the first Heisman Trophy finalist in a dozen years to go undrafted. And in Major League Baseball, the Braves beat the Padres 6-5. Atlanta will next travel to Baltimore for a weekend series against the Orioles starting tonight at 7 o'clock. With your Sports Animal Sports Minute, this has been Benjamin Hardy. Stay tuned. More sports talk is next.
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19: Well, we have finally made it to Friday, and although there is still a chance for a few passing showers and a little bit of cloud cover off and on throughout the day, highs topping out in the low to mid 80s. Now, moving into the weekend, we'll still see a few passing showers, but overall trending drier. In the WVLT for SLUR Weather Center, I'm meteorologist Sydney Sullivan.
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0: On this Friday morning, it is Sports Talk. Temperature right now, 72 in Knoxville. Humidity up there, around 98%. Don't see anything in regards to precipitation around Knoxville or our part of East Tennessee, but obviously things can crop up at any point in time. But the forecast today, it's going to be temperatures in the mid-80s, a slight chance of rain as we go throughout this Friday, and mostly cloudy skies. That's the order today. Partly cloudy expected tomorrow and Sunday.
25: Yeah, in yesterday's group at SEC Football Media Days, the final day, what was interesting started with Arkansas and LSU in the morning. Obviously, you know, a lot of the focus, as we talked about in the last segment, what was on Lane Kiffin. And, you know, just with LSU, they have some impressive players. Whit Weeks is a veteran. I mean, they have like the Weeks family there of linebackers. And then there's always the connection that he was asked in interviews with him dating Kiffin's daughter, even when Kiffin was at Ole Miss and they had that little cross thing. Now he coaches him, so that's another weird dynamic. But Tredez Green is one of the best tight ends in the league, so he was really impressive. And in the morning with Sutton Smith from Arkansas, he was really good running back from Memphis, and now he's there at Arkansas as RB1. Quincy Rhodes Jr. is a guy that played with TJ and Tevis Metcalf. You hear what he has to say, what he had to say yesterday when I caught up with him and asked him about those guys. So, Tennessee and Arkansas have had their battles the last couple of years, way too close a game than what it should have been last year, John, as you're well aware of. And then, unfortunately, losing a couple of years ago in Fayetteville. And Ryan Silverfield, for his first media days, I thought was really impressive. Before he did the main room, he was talking about how, you know, as a coach, you're used to like talking to people and getting some kind of reaction back from them. When a lot of the coaches told me before this, you get in that main room and you're up on stage, you can't see anything. You see these lights at you and there's no reaction or anything. You're just like talking into a wall, but in a room full of people and all these just stoic faces that you can't even really see from up there anyway. So I thought that was a good way to put what those coaches have to deal with. It's not their comfort zone by any means.
0: Well, and I mean, you're right. It is in the setting that it is, the lights can be blinding, and unless you have that group that is just around you like it would be in normal gathering or a veil, say after a practice or something like that, you don't really have a chance to see what question is coming from whom or where.
25: Yeah, there's no doubt. Then I guess the approach would be just to talk about what you want to talk about for as long as you do. That limits the time of questions that you can take, which is what Lane Kiffin did yesterday. And then you know, Mississippi State and Texas in the afternoon. I thought Arch Manning, John, looked much different, much more relaxed, much more confident. Now, he was prepped. He was media prepped and trained. There's no doubt about that. And I was in the electronic room for a lot of the interviews and listening to coaches and players, as many as I could. And before Arch Manning went in there, it was different than the rest. They kind of prepped everybody like, hey, we, you know, please keep it to one question, not two and three layered questions, which would be great if that was applied to what we've seen in a lot of other interviews where you stack two, three, four questions all in one and then no one can follow along. But anyway, just from a time standpoint, they're like, we want to allow as many people, as many outlets as we can to be able to ask questions. So please keep your questions short, just one, and just get right to it. And then, you know, that I thought that was a good way to kind of remind people, hey, keep it moving as much as possible. And Arch was pretty short with his answers, but he was more like, it wasn't a word salad by any means. It wasn't rude, but it was prepped. It was smooth. It was fast. And he looked confident and composed. And we know last year, John, with all of the expectations hanging over him before he had really done anything, to his admittance, it was a much different Arch Manning this year when we heard from him.
0: Well, it you would hope that would be the case. Just for last year, it was him becoming the starting quarterback in Austin, which everybody had been waiting to see. It didn't go well right out of the chute, and then it was all about making sure that you did the best you could to help your team win. And while Texas fell short of its goal of making the college football playoff, Arch Manning put together a pretty good season, all things considered, as well as in total. So I do think that he finished strong, and it will be something to see if he can get off to a better start this year, even though there is another matchup with Ohio State, this one being in their backyard as opposed to a trip to Columbus.
25: Yeah, and he said, well, just hoping that the game goes a little bit different this time around for sure. That's a tone-setting game early in the year. There's a couple of them between the SEC and the Big Ten. Oklahoma, Michigan is another one, but that Ohio State Texas one with two top five teams certainly will say a lot about both teams, especially Texas, if Texas is able to win that game. So I did get a question into Arch Manning. So at the start of the 7 o'clock hour, we'll let you hear what he had to say when I asked him a Tennessee related question.
0: That's Vince Ferrara. I'm John Wilkerson, 6:30 on this Friday morning. And again, the program here at Oak Ridge Nissan, still time to take advantage of Christmas in July. The savings, well, ginormous. It's right here where Illinois Avenue leads you right to the turnpike and Oak Ridge Nissan on the corner. As you make your approach to the light, you can't miss it. It's on the right. It's Sports Talk on 99.1, the Sports Animal.
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3: Yeah, just wrapped up a sweep of most of East Tennessee, and those in and outbound are still in good shape. Volume up a little bit, a 95 and 321. We're doing some more bridge work in that area near the interstate, Loudoun County. Steady flow so far coming in out of Jefferson and Sevier County. Lots of extra fun always at Ripley's Aquarium. Matter of fact, another week or so for breakfast and a photo with a mermaid, the penguin parade, and more at Ripley's Aquarium in Gatlinburg. Have a great Friday. I'm Pete Michaels.
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18: Coach Golish's offense, what are some of the specific challenges and difficulties that it presents, maybe even that most people don't see?
19: The thing you see the most, like, is tempo. Like, it's very hard to play the tempo offense, especially, like, when the tempo is ran the right way. They do it the right way, but then also, like, the hardest quarterbacks are the ones that can run and throw, and we got one with Byron. Like, he not only can he dissect defenses and throw it deep, but he's a real run threat on first down through fourth down. Like, he's a real run threat. Short yardage, we need a big play. He's a playmaker. So when you have a playmaker back there like that, and you got Jeremiah Cobb in the backfield, like, it's very hard to just really want to understand where you want to put your focus at. Because if you want to put your focus on the run, we'll throw it behind you. If you want to put the focus on the pass, we're going to run it right through you.
1: That is Auburn defensive back Champ Anthony speaking to what it's like going up against the new offense from Auburn's new head coach, Alex Golish. It's Sports Talk at Oak Ridge Nissan, right where the Turnpike meets up with Illinois Avenue. Their Christmas in July savings continue. I'm John Wilkerson. Vince Ferrara, of course, covering SEC Media Days all week long.
20: Yeah, and the offenses with so many tempo offensive coaches that are there. Thought it was interesting to get into that topic, and certainly Alex Golish is bringing a version of what Tennessee did to Auburn, and he's got a terrific quarterback in Byron Brown. To do it, and that's what Anthony was talking

0: about that dual threat, that playmaker back there, and you know, you wonder just how different the offense might look for Golish in the SEC versus what he wanted to do at Auburn. He did an interview with Cole Kublik earlier in the, I guess it was late spring or something like that, but talking about how everybody kind of has their own twist on what that offense was. It sort of evolved over time. And that's, you know, ideally what you want, a guy that can make plays back there. Tennessee has not necessarily had that run threat since Hendon Hooker, and Auburn looks like they will have that with a good running back. But not everybody does the high tempo. So I asked Texas A&M coach Mike Elko, and then right after you're going to hear from Mississippi State coach Jeff Lebby about offense is not quite going at the high breakneck speed tempo that they once did, and why that might be. Here's Elko and then Lebby on that subject.
1: Yeah, I think it's probably threefold. I think if you look at the analytics, college football was played at a slower pace last year than it ever has been in my time as a defensive coordinator. I think we averaged 10.8 drives per side of the ball a game last year, and that number's way down from where it was back in 2019. I think two things are affecting it. I think one is depth. I think everybody's depth is being impacted by the transfer portal, and so not just on offense, but also on defense. And so the ability to play, you know, 100 snaps a game for 12 games in a 9-game SEC season is probably worse than it's ever been. So that's probably playing a role. And I think the second thing is the headset communication and people wanting the ability to talk to the quarterback before snapping the ball. And so where in the past maybe the ball was being snapped at 8 to 10 seconds from those breakneck offenses, you know, now that's slowing down a hair because I think they're wanting to talk to the quarterback a little bit before the ball gets turned over, and that might be affecting the pace of the game too.
2: I do think the way people are defending the tempo pieces of it and how much growth there has been as play callers on the defensive side of the ball, that's a huge part of it, and people have a plan that they'll put in place when tempo is a real thing. And so now it's been practiced, it's been executed, and so that's to me a big piece of why you're seeing some of it slow down just a little bit.
3: So comments from Texas A&M coach Mike Elko as well as Mississippi State coach Jeff Lebby.
0: John, I thought that was interesting. What do you think about that helmet communication, especially on offense, being part of the factor in slowing things down?
3: Well, it comes down to, one, how much you want to push tempo, and at the same time, it comes, again, it's whether you prioritize keeping a defense on its heels or taking the time to craft that play, take an additional beat or three to think about what play could keep the drive going or maybe jumpstart your offense.
0: Yeah, absolutely. And I also think it varies based on what you have at quarterback. Do you have someone that you don't need to coach up as many of the fine details or give them a longer list of reminders? Trinidad Chambliss looked last year like, hey, you can just go, it's like 2-minute offense type of thing when they wanted to, and then he was going to be fine. He didn't need to be directed necessarily. And then others, maybe they're younger in their development, and you do need to slow down. You need to make sure that they know exactly what to expect and where pressures are coming from and what options are, things like that, and talk them through. So I get there's a variance, but at least now there's an option to where before just kind of hope for the best once you send in the play call. Now you can chat with them until about, I think it's 15 seconds left on the play clock. So it's hard for coaches to resist the ability to coach and try to impact their players. So that does make sense. It's interesting. I hadn't heard anyone else use that as a reason for it. So interesting, the defensive guy put it back on the offense and why it's slowed down. The offensive guy gave credit to the defense as their adjustments as to why things have slowed down some. So maybe we'll revisit that topic with Coach Heupel at some point during camp.
3: Well, I do think that since this did has been in place for a while, and you've had variations, evolutions, so many different things. I do think that defensive coordinators have a better feel for what it takes to slow a team down, or at least attempt to, if indeed you don't get the chance to substitute. So I think you always see an offense that perhaps gets a league, a conference on its heels, and then at the same time, that's immediately when the work starts into, okay, how do we stop this, or how do we change it? How do we slow them down? And so that's how you have, as they always refer to it, as the chess match that goes on either Friday nights, Saturdays, or Sundays.
0: Yeah, and you mentioned Sundays, John. That's what I was going to say. I mean, how often do we see things sort of evolve in the NFL where maybe offenses for a stretch will have an advantage, and then the defenses and the coordinators and the coaching will catch up to it, and then they have to find something different to do. I mean, look at all the just the evolution of the use of tight ends now, and that's how in vogue that is, with the 2 and 3 tight end looks that you see in the National Football League, kind of going back to old school, you know, big personnel, but big personnel that you can do still plenty of other things out of and use formation to your advantage based on them, you know, the defense having a personnel to fit that, and then you have guys that can run by them. So the depth piece to me also, John, in addition to the coaching, I think that's real, because teams, just those big programs that have gone fast, just don't have the depth, not the depth and experience like you used to. Talent is a little bit more spread out, so I think Coach Elko's is onto something there too. That, you know, hey, we just on offense, man, we can't go too crazy, because we're not as deep as we used to be in guys that we trust.
3: That's Vince Ferrara. I'm John Wilkerson. It is 6:44 on this Friday morning. Hope your day's off to a great start. We've got cloudy skies. We've got temperatures hanging out in the low 70s. Supposed to get up to the mid-80s today. We have a final segment of this first hour of the program coming up next on 99.1 The Sports Animal.
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5: On the final day of SEC Media Days in Tampa, LSU head coach Lane Kiffin made the longest opening statement of all the SEC coaches, clocking in at over 16 minutes, allowing time for just 4 questions from reporters. During what is being referred to as a filibuster, Kiffin claimed to have deleted all his social media apps after his son Knox challenged him to do so. Kiffin also made references to Hulk Hogan, Nick Saban, and death, while answering a reporter's question about the Vanity Fair article where he claimed a lack of racial diversity at his former school, Ole Miss. Kiffin cited how that made it difficult for him to recruit. The Baltimore Ravens have waived rookie quarterback Diego Pavia to make room for center Ethan Posick. Pavia signed as an undrafted free agent in April after becoming the first Heisman Trophy finalist in a dozen years to go undrafted. And in Major League Baseball, the Braves beat the Padres 6-5. Atlanta will next travel to Baltimore for a weekend series against the Orioles starting tonight at 7 o'clock. With your Sports Animal Sports Minute, this has been Benjamin Hardy. Stay tuned. More sports talk is next.
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19: While a few passing showers are possible throughout our Friday, trending much drier with highs only in the low to mid 80s. In the WVLT First Alert Weather Center, I'm meteorologist Sydney Sullivan.
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0: Vince Ferrar, the program today at Oak Ridge Nissan, right with the Turnpike, meets up with Illinois Avenue. So easy to find, and you'll want to take that 10-minute drive, get here, and save thousands as it is Christmas in July. And to tell us more about it, pinch hitting for Santa Scott is, is our friend Jennifer Morgan. Jennifer, how are you?
1: I'm great. How are you guys? Good morning.
0: Good morning. We certainly appreciate your time. And as they always make the most of anybody's time who comes here, great deals to be had here at Oak Ridge Nissan.
1: Oh, always. But you said it. Christmas in July, it's magical, I guess you could say. We've got so many great things coming up. I think one of the most exciting things we have going right now is that $1,000 test drive. I know Scott has talked about that, but, I mean, that's pretty sweet. We just had our first winner a couple weeks ago walking out the door with $1,000 cash just coming in for a test drive. I mean, that's a good way to get a new sleigh.
2: No doubt. So, Jennifer, there's so many cool things about Christmas in July and that $1,000 test drive and, you know, all those Nissans at tremendous low monthly payments that take you back in time. But the selection is something that is year-round. That really is a difference maker for you guys at Oak Ridge Nissan, isn't it?
1: It really is. I mean, it's great when you can go out because sometimes you know what you want, sometimes you don't know what you want. And so when people come out to the lot and they see hundreds of vehicles, new, pre-owned, you name it, we've got every make, every color, every trim, I mean, every model, you name it, it is out there. I mean, you see all the cars on the lot right now, but then across the street we have even more vehicles. So it really is. And that's not just a Christmas in July thing. Like you said, it is year-round. We have always got the selection, one of the best selections by far in East Tennessee. And like I said, that is new, that's pre-owned, it's whatever you're looking for.
0: And then also know that Oak Ridge Nissan in it for the long haul because they also offer lifetime warranty, right?
1: Yes, we do. Before, during, and after the sale. And that's where that after the sale comes in so bad. Because, I mean, everybody, we want to make sure that we're taken care of. And so now that we offer the lifetime warranty, it's just one more notch on the belt, so to speak, to make it worth that 10-minute drive to come on out to Oak Ridge.
0: And that 10-minute drive will result in how much when it comes to savings?
1: Oh, Lord, it's kind of early. Let's see if I can do this. All right, you ready? You save thousands of dollars.
2: Nice.
0: Outstanding work. Jennifer, we sure do appreciate it. Thank you so much, and we'll catch up later.
2: Thank you.
1: Sounds great, guys. Thank you.
0: All right, and so that's right here at Oak Ridge Nissan, again, where Illinois Avenue leads right to the Oak Ridge Turnpike, and right there on the right, it's Oak Ridge Nissan. And Vince, just a quick hitter here. Despite a handful of lawsuits that were filed almost immediately, the NCAA is doubling down in terms of the board of directors saying they have no reason to back away from what is the age-based eligibility, and that is your five-year clock starts either when you enroll or if there's anything that delays your enrollment from the first academic year after your 19th birthday. And again, I do think that when it comes down to the greatest foundation for the NCAA to operate with eligibility, it starts with age and academics.
2: I totally agree with that, you know, and that's the route that they should go and stand by it. And hopefully that does play out, and you know there'll be opposition to it, of course. But I'm with you. I think those two things are should be the critical pieces for it.
0: Yeah, so it's they're standing to their guns. There are some notable exceptions, whether you're talking about religious missions, other things, military service. So there are some exceptions. However, injury is no longer a part of that mix. That's Vince Ferrara. I'm John Wilkerson. The first hour of Sports Talk complete. Hour number two coming up on 99.1, The Sports Animal.
3: 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I'm Pete Michaels.
2: Hey, it's Vince Ferrara. 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
22: 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It's time to get your sports day started. It's time for the longest running sports show in the state of Tennessee. 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
2: Hey, Arch, Vince Ferrara, 99.1, the Sports Animal in Knoxville. You guys played Tennessee in SEC play early on. Peyton said he was rooting for you, not his alma mater, and Tennessee would have been your experience.

0: excited.
1: That is Texas quarterback Arch Manning as he's talking about Longhorns and the Vols play for the first time outside the Cotton Bowl when they meet in September in Knoxville, and it'll be his first trip to Neyland Stadium, and without a doubt, very familiar with the program since his Uncle Peyton went to Tennessee, and at the same time got to spend some time with George McIntyre as George was at the Manning Passing Academy earlier this summer. It's Sports Talk. Hour number two begins. It is Christmas in July, and we're here at Oak Ridge Nissan right here to lead you to incredible savings, fantastic selection, and more. Make that 10-minute drive and save thousands. But as we are with you until 9 this morning, Vince Ferrara, who joins as he has all week from Tampa, why don't you point out all that's coming up.
2: Yeah, we do have a lot. We're going to let you hear more from SEC Football Media Days this week. Let you hear what Arkansas defensive end Quincy Rhodes Jr. said about his former teammates now at Tennessee in TJ and Tevis Metcalf. They were both at Arkansas prior to transferring to Michigan and playing there last year. Now on Rocky Top. So we'll hear what Rhodes had to say about those guys. That's coming up in a little bit less than 15 minutes, a little bit less than 30 minutes. You'll hear from Tennessee linebacker Jeremiah Tealander. We'll have Step to the Plate today. Trivia for a great prize to kick off our final hour of the show today and the week, presented by West End Tire. And we'll switch gears to hoops and let you hear from star transfer Juke Harris and Tennessee coach Rick Barnes in that final hour, as both, along with freshman Marquise Clark, were made available to the media yesterday in Knoxville. And I do want to say real quick on Arch Manning, John, is it a little bit surprising that Arch Manning has never been inside Neyland? I know, you know, he wasn't necessarily headed towards Knoxville towards the end, but in the recruiting process. But I thought it was a little surprising that he said he hadn't been inside of Neyland just with his family through the years, or maybe with Peyton at some point, right?
1: Well, not surprised, just because, you know, Peyton was long gone. It's not as though he had a chance to see his uncle play, right. and Tennessee was never really a factor for him. Mm-hmm. So it might have been more that if there were any connections, that it would be Tennessee paying him a visit as opposed to him coming to Knoxville. So I just don't know that since he's Cooper's kid, I think he would spend all of his time in Oxford, since that would take out two of the three Manning boys.
2: Yeah, sure. Yeah,
1: and
2: for sure.
1: As well as Grandpa Archie.
2: Right. Yeah, that's a good point. And then him spending time with George McIntyre and throwing that out there, I thought that was cool. So, it's definitely going to be a lot of fun. And he kind of skipped over the Peyton portion of it. And I didn't hear like anyone run back to, maybe I missed it in a room or something, but I don't know that anyone ran back what Heupel had to say about the real UT to Sarkisian or anyone else from Texas. I did not hear that to any of the players, but maybe someone snuck that in a smaller, you know, venue interview with Sarkisian. I don't know.
1: Well, as the curtain closed yesterday on the SEC Media Days for 2026, this morning is when you're going to hear the results, because that'll be when the order of finish in terms of 1 to 16, the overall SEC champs, and the voting as to what team will finish at the top of the heap, which historically that's not where you want to be, and then the all SEC teams. Those will be announced this morning, so looking forward to that release from the conference.
2: Yeah, and you just reminded me, John, that, again, I forgot to send in my ballot, so just very upset now, so thank you for doing that to me. No, I did it to myself, I'm kidding. But, yeah, you just get caught up in working and doing other stuff, and you forget the deadline, so love doing that kind of stuff. It's fun. But just realized I didn't put in my ballot, so
1: yeah.
2: Bad job for me.
1: That was due yesterday afternoon, and it's the opportunity to, and it was always something to watch because covering him in Hoover as long as I was able to, it would be that just about all of your SEC, if you visited That was your greatest chance. If you're one of the representatives for your school, that was the greatest chance to see how many of those players showed up on the All-SEC ballots, and it was a pretty good percentage. Now, obviously, not all representatives would make it, but it was something to see how many times perhaps that was a tiebreaker for somebody that maybe an all-conference performer from a second and third team the year before didn't necessarily get the nod this preseason poll because, hey, I got to hear from the other guy. I got to talk with him this week, but... And then also, it's fun, always fun, and entertaining to see who all gets championship votes, even though we all know that there is zero chance that some specific schools won't be in the mix for a coming year. Doesn't mean that some teams won't ever have a chance to win it. It's just that when you see a team that was not so good last year and the projections aren't much different for the upcoming season, yet still, somehow, based on the large collection of media that's on hand, they still get championship votes.
2: Yeah, and it, every single year, doesn't matter how bad they are, historically bad, they're just going to put them in there just to stand out with their vote. So that should also disqualify you from future votes if you put in something that silly. So we know what team in state that gets those votes.
1: For sure.
2: And the colors are not orange and white that we're referring to. But, and then the regionalization, too. Like, every year, you're like, oh, my gosh, look at all these Alabama media. You know they're all filling out their ballots. Like, you got to compete with them to get votes for other people or people you think deserve it. And then when it was in Dallas, I think it was more West region media biased and leaning. This year, there's a lot less of the regular media there, and there's a lot more of the regional Florida media. So it's going to lean towards that direction, you would think. So, yeah, it'll be interesting to see what it looks like today.
1: As we mentioned earlier, there is the podcast that is the Crane and Cone podcast, and they did their breakdown. It's paneled by former athletes. They did their breakdown in terms of their top 15 players in the Southeastern Conference. They've got Trinidad Chambliss at Ole Miss, number one. They then have Dylan Stewart at South Carolina, the edge for the Gamecocks at number two. Tre'Davious Green, tight end for LSU, number three. Kewon Lacy at Ole Miss, the running back, number four. Safety K.J. Bolden at Georgia shows up at number five. And then at number six, it's David Sanders, tackle for Tennessee.
2: Yeah, that may be surprising to maybe people around the league, but I think he's going to be that level. So I give them credit for doing their homework and digging in, and then also the projection piece of it too. It's it shouldn't just be, all right, let me read the stats from last year and I'm going to come up with a list based on that. There should be a projection piece. So yeah, you want to look into, you know, who's going to be a terrific offensive lineman and offensive tackle in this league. I think you're right there. It starts with David Sanders Jr. I think he's going to be that good. And if he is, and they're at least good on the other side with Ori Williams, that's going to bode well for Tennessee's run game, and you got to protect the whoever gets the quarterback spot.
1: Just highlighting some of the other players they have to round out their 15. Running back Ahmad Hardy at Missouri shows up at number 8. Jaden Ball, the running back at Florida, comes in number 10. Cam Coleman, who moved from Auburn to Texas, the receiver, shows up at number 12. Arch Manning is at number 13. And then offensive lineman Caden Green at Missouri is number 14. So a handful of offensive players. Only two quarterbacks show up in their top 15.
2: And almost everybody, John, and as you ran through that list, almost everybody was at SEC Football Media Days out of those players. So, good job by those teams. And yes, but the not having the quarterbacks there, there's still plenty of really good quarterbacks that are not on on that list. So probably not too far outside of that top 15.
1: As you mentioned, we're going to hear from Coach Rick Barnes later in this program, along with Juke Harris. But also know, make your plans now that next Thursday night, 7:30, that's when It's Not About Me, which is the focus is Coach Rick Barnes and his career, which goes from his playing days all the way through the incredible lengthy coaching career that he has had. But this was a project that was accomplished, put together 11 UT students, as well as Land Grant Films. It's the same gathering and I guess, line of study that led to what was a fantastic look at Hunter Ensley as true Tennessee Volunteer, VFL, baseball legend, so impactful on Tennessee's 2024 College World Series team. But they did look at Hunter. That turned out so well, so I can't wait to see it. And that'll be on the UT Athletics YouTube channel, again, next Thursday at 7:30.
2: Yeah, and just seeing the old school photos of Coach Barnes, and there's a little trailer video that they put out there also, and you know, him being a young hooper with the big hair and everything. So yeah, it's going to be fun to watch.
1: It sure will be. We wish you get well soon to guard Avery Mills. It was earlier this month that Kim Caldwell announced the transfer guard got injured earlier this year. Yesterday, she had surgery to repair an ACL as well as a torn meniscus. No timetable yet for her return, but again, wishing her a very speedy recovery. And haven't seen any social media posts, but I would imagine that Bleep the Ravens has at least crossed the lips of Diego Pavia a time or two as ahead of the opening of Baltimore. Baltimore's camp, the fifth quarterback on their roster was released.
2: Yeah. Why he was there in the first place, I could not tell you. Nobody carries five quarterbacks in camp anymore, and he wasn't going to make that team. Maybe practice squad if it went perfectly, but yeah, not a surprise that it already early on is not trending in the right direction for an NFL career.
1: That's Vince Ferrara. I'm John Wilkerson. Again, it's Christmas in July. Come see for yourself the savings, the selection, all of that and more. It takes just 10 minutes, and the drive will save you thousands when you come to Oak Ridge Nissan. If you're making your way from Knoxville, just take Pellissippi Parkway. It'll lead you right to Illinois Avenue, which in turn leads you right to the Turnpike, and that's where you'll find Oak Ridge Nissan. Let's get more sports with Benjamin Hardy, and then up next, it'll be more from SEC Football Media Days as Sports Talk rolls on 99.1 The Sports Animal.
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3: On the final day of SEC Media Days in Tampa, LSU head coach Lane Kiffin made the longest opening statement of all the SEC coaches, clocking in at over 16 minutes, allowing time for just four questions from reporters. During what is being referred to as a filibuster, Kiffin claimed to have deleted all his social media apps after his son Knox challenged him to do so. Kiffin also made references to Hulk Hogan, Nick Saban, and death, while answering a reporter's question about the Vanity Fair article where he claimed a lack of racial diversity at his former school Ole Miss. Kiffin cited how that made it difficult for him to recruit. The Baltimore Ravens have waived rookie quarterback Diego Pavia to make room for center Ethan Posick. Pavia signed as an undrafted free agent in April after becoming the first Heisman Trophy finalist in a dozen years to go undrafted. And in Major League Baseball, the Braves beat the Padres 6-5. Atlanta will next travel to Baltimore for a weekend series against the Orioles starting tonight at 7 o'clock. With your Sports Animal Sports Minute, this has been Benjamin Hardy. Stay tuned. More sports talk is next.
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5: 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You have some of the short delays moving toward Pellissippi Parkway and North Road Drive and Westland Drive to the south, and on Harden Valley Road and Lovell Road up to the north. Alcoa Schools back in session. So as more and more schools come in, the traffic will return to kind of a heavier volume throughout the morning. But right now, not bad. 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
14: Well, as this cold front continues to work its way out of the southeast, we will finally start to see a little bit of a break in some of the active weather. Still going to come across some scattered showers off and on throughout the day, but still plenty a dry time and highs only topping out in the low to mid 80s. In the WVLT for SLR Weather Center, I'm meteorologist Sydney Sullivan.
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20: Knoxville, you guys play Tennessee this year. Wondering if you have any early thoughts on Tennessee, Coach Heupel, Coach Knowles, anyone you may even have relationships with on that staff.
21: Yeah, just a lot of respect, starting with Coach Heupel and the job that he's done as a head coach everywhere he's been, specifically at Tennessee. I think obviously one of the great offensive minds in the game and has been extremely explosive on offense everywhere he's been. This will be the first opportunity that I get to compete against that offense, and so we know that'll be a huge challenge for us late in the season. And then Coach Knowles is a guy that I know very well. He was the defensive coordinator at Duke when I was the defensive coordinator at Wake Forest, and he was back at Cornell back in the day, and so there's some Ivy League crossroads there too, and so certainly a defensive mind that I have the utmost respect for, a guy who's done a phenomenal job every step he's been, and I'm sure he'll do a really, really good job of putting his imprint and handprint on that defense and make them an elite unit.
1: Head coach of one of Tennessee's future opponents for this upcoming season, and that is Mike Elko of Texas A&M. It's Sports Talk. I'm John Wilkerson right here, where the Turnpike meets up with Illinois Avenue, the home of Oak Ridge Nissan. 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Pay less for what they have here at Oak Ridge Nissan. And on this Friday morning, Vince Ferrara can now peel the well-worn, hello, my name is Vince Ferrara name tag, and get ready now for life post SEC Media Day.
2: That's right. No need to identify myself.
1: Walking into convenience stores. I'm sure that they've enjoyed that. Vince Ferrara, the sports animal, Knoxville. I'll take a Slurpee, please.
2: Well, I guess that's better than do you know who I am approach that some could take, but that won't work for me anyway. So, but it really, really cool compliments for Mike Elko. I mean, how about saying that Jim Knowles is going to make Tennessee an elite defense? So, how quickly that can happen, we'll see. But yeah, interesting ACC and Ivy League connections in competing against Jim Knowles for Mike Elko.
1: Yeah, you highlighted that earlier this week, and without a doubt, it is amazing, and you just get so many indications, whether you're talking about the world of radio, athletics, so many different walks of life. It is such a small world when you find out how many different times either paths may have crossed, or indeed, it's like, yeah, I went up against him in the Ivy League, did it again in the ACC, and now getting ready for an SEC showdown when the Vols make the trip to College Station.
2: Yeah, part of the toughest two-game stretch for Tennessee, November 14th, and going there, that road trip, and then you get LSU the next week after that. So earlier in the year, Tennessee will be at Arkansas. And speaking of Arkansas, Tennessee has a couple of players that transferred from Michigan, but before that were at Arkansas. So I looked it up, and Quincy Rhodes Jr. played with TJ and Tevis Metcalf. So ask them about those guys and playing Tennessee. Here's Arkansas defensive end at SEC Football Media Days, Quincy Rhodes Jr.
0: Played a couple years ago with TJ Metcalf and his brother Tevis.
2: Right.
0: They're both at Tennessee now. Can you take me through both of those guys, what they were like as teammates and players?
11: Okay. TJ specifically, he a dog. Like, I know me and him used to talk because I didn't play as much. I was just like a developmental guy. It took me a little bit longer just to understand the scheme of, you know, SEC football, learning how to play SEC football. But TJ, he has, like I said, the conversation we had, he was like, bro, when your time comes, just take advantage of it. And Tevis, you know, he's the youngest, the brother, great guy, both of them great guys. And Tevis, he's still learning the game of football. And I don't know what the process is like for him, but I wish him well, and I wish both of them luck.
0: And you guys are going to see Tennessee again this year. What have those recent matchups been like with them? I know they're making some close, crazy games.
11: 2024 when we played y'all?
0: When we had upset
11: when they started to feel. So that was a surreal, crazy moment. And then, you know, last year we went there, we lost by three. And then this year, we'll see where it goes. But this has been pretty fun for the last few years.
1: So, again, comments from Arkansas defensive end Quincy Rhodes Jr.
2: Yeah, so anytime you can start out that someone is either a dog or a hooper, as we heard from Champ Anthony talking about Kai and Lee, the transfer from Auburn, another DB into the Tennessee program, you know that they're in good shape. And TJ Metcalf had a really good spring, so dog seems like it definitely fits him, and I think is in a good position to potentially be one of the starting safeties, or at least part of a three-man rotation back there with Lane from Penn State and Idris Farouk. But it's just, John, with the portal today and Tennessee being a lot more active in the portal as well, just a lot more connections from around the league, either at the last stop or multiple stops before that.
1: Yeah, because with the portal, you've got guys that have made use of the chance to transfer and play anywhere, anytime. And so that's one of the things that I don't know how you could ever curb that, but even if it is 5 for 5, if that finds a way to stand, and I do think in the end it will, you could still have some guys that have 5 years and play at 5 schools.
2: Yeah, I'm not crazy about that, because that's still it keeps the volatility, it keeps the recruiting of existing players in place. But I don't think they were going to be able to accomplish doing that, the 5 for 5, and then also limit the number of transfers you can do. I just don't think it would all go in the way of the colleges and trying to give them some more clarity. So you had to do one or the other. And I definitely do agree with you. There's probably still going to be a lot of movement.
1: Yep. And of course you now have the opportunity to move freely in high school too, which I think that's probably more of a red flag to somebody that's recruiting an individual, that it's like, well, why can't you just find a home?
2: Right. And, you know, but the thing is that some of these recruiting schools have such a good relationship, and they get players fed to them. you know, if a player transfers to one of those academies, people are going to be like, okay, now we have a better chance to get the player because of the relationship there. And that's not always the case. But for some, yeah, they won't look down on that. But for others where you're just constantly bouncing, and it doesn't always lead to, you know, an improved situation. You can be found in a lot of different places, and man, you just lose on those relationships and you know, friendships and things like that if you're, you know, just doing it for athletics, which may or may not work out for you in the end.
1: It is Sports Talk. It is 7:30. Hope your Friday morning's off to a great start. Again, you've got a little stickiness to the atmosphere, but it's the middle of July, I should say, towards the end of July. 72 degrees, humidity 99%. High today is going to be in the mid-80s, and there is that chance for rain. Don't have any, it looks like, right now that's falling in and around Knoxville, but you never know where a shower could pop up. Chance of rain, 30% today, 30% tomorrow with a high in the mid-80s, and on Sunday, 30% chance of rain and the high in the upper 80s. But we'll get a break, and Sports Talk continues. We've got more coming your way. We'll hear from one of the Vols linebackers next on 99.1 The Sports Animal.
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5: You know, this time of the morning, there's really no way around it. You run into the slowdowns on 640 from 75 to 75, especially 640 westbound to Western Avenue, 40 westbound west to Cedar Bluff, Pella City Parkway, a little bit of a slowdown develops north of Westland Drive, all the way inbound. We're still wreck-free. 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

0: It's Sports Talk. It's 7:36, 24 in front of 8 o'clock. Hope your Friday morning's off to a great start. 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
1: 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One of the representatives for Tennessee is the ultra energized and happy Tennessee linebacker in Jeremiah Telander. Let's hear a little bit more Q&A from the local media avail with a couple, two, three of us before their schedule started earlier this week. Here's Jeremiah Telander, Power T.
2: You guys have a lot of experience on both sides of the ball, but obviously not at quarterback. Mm-hmm. Is that concern?

0: you at all that important position doesn't have an experienced guy?
1: Yeah, it doesn't concern me at all. I believe in both of the quarterbacks, Faison and George. And just because there's a younger group on the field, I mean, there's 11 on the field. And that's where, as a team and the leaders in each different position group, have to just step up and take it by the hands. And at some point, one of them are going to claim their spot, man, and it's going to be great. I'm excited, but no, it doesn't worry me at all.
0: You're one of the guys that I think the 5-for-5 rule could benefit. You come back an additional year. When you heard that news, what was your reaction?
1: Better for the parents. They're not going to be as sad. but I'm just focused on this fall camp and this season, and the goal is to compete for a championship, and really that's all I can think about right now.
0: So you haven't thought through what you'll do next season?
1: I have not, other than my mom's not going to be as sad, you know, because it's not like it has to be the last, so.
2: How much communication are you guys having offensively and defensively? You know, are George and Faison coming to you guys, hey, what are you seeing, like, in the competition? Like, how much, I guess, yeah, communication are you guys having?
1: Yeah, well, first of all, in spring practice, it was awesome just to, you know, Coach Noah's coming in and giving the offense just a whole bunch of different looks, especially as two different young quarterbacks. But for me and the leadership council, we just try to inspire those guys and let them know, like, hey, man, it's okay to speak up. Like, we're waiting on y'all to take control of the team, and both of them have really done it. So we're just inspiring those guys as much as possible.
3: What was Tennessee's process to get you here? Did they just come to you guys specifically? Did they ask who wants to go and then pick from there? How did that kind of work to get you here?
1: You mean in the media day?
3: Media day, correct, yeah.
1: Honestly, Mr. Bill, I was walking down to dinner one day and he handed me a dang piece of paper. And it's a huge blessing to be here and represent a great university. And I'm just thankful that the coaches and others picked me to do this.
0: I know the leadership council has always been important to you guys. Is there a quarterback on it now?
1: Yeah, both of them are. Yeah, so both of them has done great being a leader. And like I said, as a young guy, it's not easy. You got a bunch of older guys who have been there, done that. And at first, you don't want to speak up. But like I said, we're inspiring those guys to, hey, man, speak up. And yeah, they're doing a great job, and I'm proud of them. And they're both just speaking up more and more.
0: Are they natural leaders, or is it always something you have to learn?
1: Yeah, I believe they're both natural leaders, but even for me, I'm a natural leader, and it took me some time to get my voice and speak up, and it really helped when an older guy was like, hey man, keep doing what you're doing, like, I'm giving you the green light to go. And that is what I'm trying to do to both of them. So
0: how is the leadership council chosen? The players, coaches?
1: Players and coaches. They did a tally at the beginning of the vote at the beginning of the off season, and then they go from there with that. So
0: players vote, and then
1: players vote.
0: Tell you guys
1: exactly.
0: When do you find out who's on the leadership council?
1: I'm trying to think. When was that? Beginning of the year?
4: Right before spring.
1: Yeah, so February, March.
0: You've been on a couple of years, haven't you?
1: Yes, sir, I have.
0: You've been on since you got here.
1: Yes, sir. Yes, sir.
0: Yeah.
5: So, comments from Tennessee linebacker Jeremiah Thielander.
3: I love that. Mr. Bill handed me a dang sheet of paper. You're going to media days. Congratulations. He just has a funny way of phrasing things. But, man, nobody loves Tennessee more than Power T, Jeremiah Thielander. And I think it's a real positive what he was saying about the leadership council and both of the QBs being a part of that and just trying to implore those guys, hey, speak up. It's okay. Take the leadership role. Now, I don't know it just from a personality standpoint. Jeremiah Thielander, when he came in, seems like a little bit more of a natural leader, a little more outspoken than McIntyre and Brandon. But then again, some of that could be the comfort level in front of the media versus what, you know, they're like, you know, just with each other, you know, on the field and at practice.
5: I will say that it is something to hear what it's like when you are at the same program as Jeremiah has been, when you feel comfortable speaking up. And for some, that comes earlier than others, and it could be just simply based on playing time. For instance, if Faison Brandon winds up being the starting quarterback, he knows he's got to speak up. And, of course, there's the hand-in-hand that any – that any quarterback has to have some of those leadership capabilities. Otherwise, you probably won't be much of a quarterback. But it is something when you do have those guys that, one, become a part of the program and then start to not only contribute on the field, but also lead the way and set an example, and also might have a couple of tough words to say if necessary when you do work on behalf of the program, essentially, and just trying to get everybody on the same page.
3: Yeah, and in those tough words you mentioned there, I remember George McIntyre mentioning that, I think it was in the spring, that, yeah, sometimes you do have to, you know, be hold somebody accountable and correct them or whatever the case may be. So just different ways to deliver the message. But in watching him at practice in the spring, he did look like a guy in a little bit more control, a little bit more confidence on the practice field. Now, does that translate to games? You know, who knows? But and you also want to be able to impact your teammates even beyond the practice field and in leadership. That position, to me, has to be an alpha. Even if you're not an alpha in meeting with the media, you need to be an alpha with your teammates. And so it be interesting to see who kind of shows that and how much of an aspect of that leads to being the starting quarterback. If guys' skills and accuracy and all that is very similar, but one guy is an alpha and more than the other and impacts the guys around him, that could be an edge in the quarterback battle.
5: That's Vince Ferrara. I'm John Wilkerson. We're here at Oak Ridge Nissan, right where the Turnpike meets up with Illinois Avenue. What we'll do is get a break. We'll get more sports from Benjamin Hardy, and then we'll close out this hour of the program. Stay with us on 99.1 The Sports Animal.
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7: On the final day of SEC Media Days in Tampa, LSU head coach Lane Kiffin made the longest opening statement of all the SEC coaches, clocking in at over 16 minutes, allowing time for just four questions from reporters. During what is being referred to as a filibuster, Kiffin claimed to have deleted all his social media apps after his son Knox challenged him to do so. Kiffin also made references to Hulk Hogan, Nick Saban, and death, while answering a reporter's question about the Vanity Fair article where he claimed a lack of racial diversity at his former school, Ole Miss. Kiffin cited how that made it difficult for him to recruit. The Baltimore Ravens have waived rookie quarterback Diego Pavia to make room for center Ethan Posick. Pavia signed as an undrafted free agent in April after becoming the first Heisman Trophy finalist in a dozen years to go undrafted. And in Major League Baseball, the Braves beat the Padres 6-5. Atlanta will next travel to Baltimore for a weekend series against the Orioles starting tonight at 7 o'clock. With your Sports Animal Sports Minute, this has been Benjamin Hardy. Stay tuned. More sports talk is next.
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22: While a few passing showers are possible throughout our Friday, trending much drier with highs only in the low to mid 80s. In the WVLT First Alert Weather Center, I'm meteorologist Sydney Sullivan.
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5: Final segment, hour number two of Sports Talk, the program today right here, where Illinois Avenue leads you to the Turnpike, the Oak Ridge Turnpike, and that's where you'll find Oak Ridge Nissan. And visit Oak Ridge Nissan, you'll find that it's Christmas in July. Here to tell us more about that as she pinch hits for Santa Scott, that's Jennifer Morgan. Jennifer, how are you?
0: Hello, good morning. How are you guys doing again this morning?
5: Yeah, doing quite well. And so, even though we've got cloudy skies, this is the perfect time because it never changes. Despite the weather changing every 10 minutes, you're always going to have great selection, savings, and just an amazing number of options when you shop at Oak Ridge Nissan, aren't you?
0: That is so true. Whether it's sunny, rainy, cloudy, it does not matter. We make the deals happen, and it's insane. I mean, it really, truly is. I've been out at the dealership so many times, and I see the faces of people walk out that are, they're excited, but they're also kind of in shock because they're like, how did we just make that happen? Because it's insane whether you've got bad credit or whatever it may be. It is amazing the deal that they are able to make happen.
1: Jennifer, how about that $1,000 test drive? It can really pay off to come try the great selection of vehicles at Oak Ridge Nissan.
0: Yeah, I mean, that could be it. You know, you can use that for whatever you want to. Could be a down payment on a new vehicle. It's literally insane. I mean, all you have to do is come out and test drive. There's no strings attached. There's nothing. You just come out, test drive. You're going to do it anyways. So why not potentially win $1,000 doing it?
5: Well, we are required to mention this gentleman every time that we're here, and that's J.P. Anderson, who heads up the service department. But that's just another aspect of the incredible treatment at Oak Ridge Nissan, because it's great service before, during, and after each sale.
0: It is. They do an amazing job, and it's amazing how fast you're in and out. I can't tell you how many times I've gone somewhere else because for whatever reason to get a service done, and it's suddenly there's 10,000 things wrong with my vehicle. And I'm like, guys, come on, stop trying to upsell me. That's not what they do there. They fix your car, what needs to be done, when it needs to be done, and then you're out. And it's awesome. It really, truly is. It's hard to explain it until you experience it. And honestly, when it comes to service, when it comes to buying any, I mean, why go anywhere else but Oak Ridge?
5: Sure enough. And as we know, it only takes 10 minutes to get here. And when people make that 10-minute drive, what happens?
0: They said, now, I had to do it last hour. I think you guys should have to do it.
5: All right, Vince, far away.
1: Oh, yeah, nice.
0: Come on, you got it.
1: To save thousands of dollars at Oak Ridge Nissan.
5: That's right, because we all know the savings are so big.
0: There you go. That's not bad. Scott would be very proud, I'm sure.
5: Jennifer, thank you very much.
0: All right, I'll see you guys soon.
5: All right, thank you so much. So come see for yourself. Christmas in July, the savings right now. Available at Oak Ridge Nissan. 2 hours of sports talk in the books. That means hour number three is coming up. 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
3: 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A couple of vehicles against the left-hand barrier wall, maybe a fender bender 40 westbound near Alcoa Highway, a couple of extra minutes down Chapman Highway north of Young Eye Pike inbound and Clinton Highway, Merchants Road coming inbound. Don't wait weeks or months for a commercial vehicle because work trucks, TRUX, they're on Clinton Highway. 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
19: 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It's time to get your sports day started. It's time for the longest-running sports show in the state of Tennessee. Sports Talk with John Wilkerson and Vince Ferrara. To be part of the show, call or text 865-656-9900.

0: It's Sports Talk. We've made it to hour number three of the program, 8:04 on this Friday morning. Certainly hope your day is off to a great start, and it sets the stage for a wonderful weekend. I'm John Wilkerson. Vince Ferrara has spent the entire week in Tampa as he's covered SEC football media days. We've got this last hour of the program, and then, of course, we'll hand it off to Eric Ainge and Brian Rice. But without a doubt, we appreciate the opportunity to be here right where, if you are coming from Knoxville, just take Pellissippi Parkway, which will lead you to Illinois Avenue, and that, of course, is the runway to the Turnpike in Oak Ridge, and on the corner, that's where you'll find Oak Ridge Nissan. It is Christmas in July, and again, your opportunity to take advantage of incredible savings. But before we dive into our last hour of sports talk, we like to step to the plate at 8, and we get to do that each day thanks to our incredible friends at West End Tire. We're talking about a fixture in Blount County, locally owned and operated for more than 50 years. 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So, Vince, what is up for grabs this morning?
1: A pair of tickets to the BKW Labor Day Festival at World's Fair Park. That is Sunday, September 6th.
0: All you have to do is be the first caller with the correct answer to this question. And the number to call, 865-656-9900. 865-656-9900. We've been taking a long look this week at bowl games, all kinds of things in relation to the 16 teams in the Southeastern Conference. Safe to say where we stand now that the six big bowl games are the Rose, Sugar, Orange, Fiesta, Cotton, and Peach. Out of the 16 teams in the Southeastern Conference, four have been in all of them. Name those four teams. Again, name the four SEC schools out of the 16 as they stand now that have appeared in the Rose, Fiesta, Sugar, Cotton, Orange, and Peach bowls. 865-656-9900. Just give us the four schools. It's Casey who leads us off. Hello, Casey. How are you?
2: Hey, what's going on?
0: Doing all right. How's your week been?
2: It's been good. It's been a little hot.
0: Yeah, well, hopefully things cool off and you have a great weekend coming up.
2: Absolutely. Let's give it a shot. Let's go with Alabama, Tennessee, Georgia, and Auburn.
0: You started strong. You were half right. So, Casey, sure do appreciate it. Have a fantastic weekend. Let's go next to Travis. You're on Sports Talk. Hello, Travis.
3: Hello.
0: Hi.
3: Hi. Let's go with Alabama, Georgia, LSU, and Tennessee.
0: Started strong and finished strong. You were 2 out of 4. So, Travis, sure do appreciate it. Have a fantastic Friday and a wonderful weekend.
3: Thank you.
0: Thank you. Let's go to David, who's up next. Hi, David. You're on Sports Talk. Good morning.
4: Morning, guys. How we doing?
0: Doing fine. Hope you can say the same.
4: I am.
0: Good.
4: Let's try Alabama, Tennessee, Oklahoma, Arkansas.
0: You got 3 out of 4, and you started strong. So, David, great work. Thank you so much for calling in. Have a wonderful weekend.
4: Thank you. You too.
0: All right. Sure do appreciate that. Brian joins us next. Hello, Brian.
5: Hey, is it Alabama, Tennessee, Oklahoma, and Georgia?
0: You got 3 out of 4. You started strong. So, Brian, sure do appreciate it. Have a wonderful weekend. Again, the question is, out of the 16 schools in the conference, name the four that have been to the Rose Bowl, Sugar Bowl, Orange Bowl, Fiesta Bowl, Cotton Bowl, and Peach Bowl. The Big Six. Only four teams have done it. Name the four SEC schools out of the current 16 that have done it. 865-656-9900. Let's go to Dexter. You're up next. Good morning, Dexter.
6: Hey, how's it going?
0: Doing well. Hope you are.
6: Yes, sir. I'm going to try the Alabama, Georgia, Tennessee, and Florida.
0: You were half right. You alternated correct answers with incorrect answers, but you got two of the four. So sure to appreciate it, Dexter. Thank you very much.
6: Thank you.
0: Let's go to Noah. Hi, Noah. How are you?
7: I'm good. How are you?
0: Doing fine. Thank you.
7: I'm going to try Alabama, Tennessee. Let's go Auburn and Texas A&M.
0: You went 2 for 4. Both A&M and Auburn have been to 4 of the 6. So sure to appreciate it. Noah, thank you very much.
7: Thank you.
0: Tom joins us next. Good morning, Tom.
8: Hey, guys. I'll try Alabama, Tennessee, Oklahoma, and Texas.
0: That is correct. Those are the four. Alabama, Oklahoma, Tennessee, and Texas, out of the 16 SEC schools, they are the ones that have been to all 6. Florida, Georgia, LSU, Ole Miss have been to 5 of those 6. For that 5, no Rose Bowl for Ole Miss, Florida, and LSU, and no Fiesta Bowl for Georgia. So that's how it breaks down and shakes out. But, hey, Tom, you are our winner. Congratulations.
8: Thank you.
0: Great. All right. Outstanding work. And, boy, you've got a big prize coming your way, so hang on the line, and we can get your prize information. If you would, Vince, tell Tom what he's won.
1: Yeah, I got a pair of tickets to the BKW Labor Day Festival, World's Fair Park, Sunday, September 6th. 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You get more details on our website at 991thesportsanimal.com. Nice job.
0: Yeah, sure do appreciate that. And again, 4 teams have been to all 6. Another 4, Florida, Georgia, LSU, and Ole Miss, have been to 5. But we appreciate everyone that called in to give their guess, those that were waiting to do it. And once again, we spotlight Tom as today's winner. And thanks to our friends at West End Tire, we'll do it again Monday when we step to the plate at 8.
9: Vince Ferrar, 99.1, the Sports Animal in Knoxville. What's Caleb Herring meant to you as an addition to that defense coming over from Tennessee?
10: Great question. I love Caleb Herring. You know, he came in a little quiet at first, but he started opening up, and now he's like a brother to me. You know, I talk to him every day. I joke around with him every day, and he holds me accountable. I hold him accountable. So he's a great hard worker, too.
0: So comments there from South Carolina. South Carolina's Peyton Williams, as he talks about former Vol Caleb Herring, who has made his way from Knoxville to Columbia. And he, of course, along with Gamecocks, will host Tennessee later this season.
1: Yeah, not surprised that Caleb Herring has fit in pretty well there. And, you know, they always can get after the quarterback pretty well. So it is an interesting fit there. And he was a good character guy. I mean, immense talent. Just was behind the Joshua Josephs and the James Pierce Juniors, and would have had an opportunity this year, but obviously a couple of those pass rushing Leos moved on, so Tennessee will see him later in the season.
0: So we have this last hour of sports talk, a lot to get to before we hand it off to Eric Ainge and Brian Rice, and it looks like, Vince, we're going to talk a lot of Tennessee basketball this hour.
1: Yeah, it was cool. Another one, the final one of the summer, open practice for the media to observe. And then before that, made some more players and coaches available. Head coach Rick Barnes, who you'll hear from towards the bottom of the hour in about 20-ish minutes or so, about 10 minutes or so. The star of the transfer portal hall, that was a great one, Juke Harris, spoke with the media. So you hear a little bit from him as well. So we are loaded up with hoops this hour.
0: And we have so much going on, as we've talked about, and as you've been able to highlight, and we again say thank you to the folks that made that possible, and that is Fleet Tire. You flat them, we fix them. FleetTires.net, UT Athletics. 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But football media days ended yesterday, so the last four teams to go, Arkansas, LSU, Mississippi State, and Texas, and the last thing to come out of Tampa will be the order of finish, top to bottom, all 16 teams, how the media voted, who gets the nod as the preseason overall SEC champion favorite, and then the release of the all SEC teams. So that'll be later this morning and something to look forward to. Normally, before the Eric Ainge show is over, that's when we get to see everything stacked up. And if it's not before the end of the show with Eric and Brian, it'll be certainly ready for Josh and Swain to break down.
1: No doubt. So, John, who would get your vote as SEC champion this year?
0: Boy, that's a really good question. You know, Georgia hasn't been there in a while. Texas is loaded. So I think it would be between those two. And for me, I'm going to go with Georgia. What about you?
1: I would lean Texas, but Georgia with an experienced quarterback, all kinds of talent. They have a younger offensive line, which is my little bit of pause for Georgia, but with one freshman and two sophomores. But they have all the pieces and the talent for sure, and both of them have a, you know, a decently challenging schedule. Maybe Georgia's is slightly easier than Texas. So, you know, that either one of them, I would go 1-2 Texas, Georgia, but very, very close.
0: Yeah, and it comes down to one, can Texas stay healthy, which Longhorns almost seemingly always lose a key piece of their offensive puzzle at some point due to injury. But the addition of Cam Coleman could be a difference when all is said and done, as Arch Manning will certainly love throwing the ball to the former Auburn Tiger. But yeah, I think it's going to be a heck of a race, but I think I would go between those two. And with Georgia getting my first place vote right now, but hey, as we've talked about, the media vote is not where you want to be. It's almost like winning the par 3 tournament in Augusta. You don't want to do it.
1: There's a little track record there of not getting it right, for sure. Last year, it was Texas a projected champion, and it ended up being Georgia. So we'll see if it's that way the same or the reverse. And Georgia, the two previous years, it's now Georgia or Texas, where it used to be Alabama every year, and we always do that.
0: Yes. And so why don't we go ahead, 8:16 on this Friday morning, we'll get a break. We'll get more sports right here, right now with Benjamin Hardy. And then when we return, we've got comments coming your way from the perhaps the biggest prize from the portal for Tennessee, Juke Harris. He took questions yesterday. Hear from the newcomer for Vol Hoops next on 99.1 The Sports Animal.
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12: On the final day of SEC Media Days in Tampa, LSU head coach Lane Kiffin made the longest opening statement of all the SEC coaches, clocking in at over 16 minutes, allowing time for just four questions from reporters. During what is being referred to as a filibuster, Kiffin claimed to have deleted all his social media apps after his son Knox challenged him to do so. Kiffin also made references to Hulk Hogan, Nick Saban, and death, while answering a reporter's question about the Vanity Fair article where he claimed a lack of racial diversity at his former school, Ole Miss. Kiffin cited how that made it difficult for him to recruit. The Baltimore Ravens have waived rookie quarterback Diego Pavia to make room for center Ethan Posick. Pavia signed as an undrafted free agent in April after becoming the first Heisman Trophy finalist in a dozen years to go undrafted. And in Major League Baseball, the Braves beat the Padres 6-5. Atlanta will next travel to Baltimore for a weekend series against the Orioles starting tonight at 7 o'clock. With your Sports Animal Sports Minute, this has been Benjamin Hardy. Stay tuned. More sports talk is next.
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2: Well, we have finally made it to Friday, and although there is still a chance for a few passing showers and a little bit of cloud cover off and on throughout the day, highs topping out in the low to mid 80s. Now, moving into the weekend, we'll still see a few passing showers, but overall trending drier. In the WVLT Fersler Weather Center, I'm meteorologist Sydney Sullivan.
3: 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We're counting it down. 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
0: Hey, 23 on this Friday morning. It is a cloudy start to this Friday morning, but still, perfect time to head on out to Oak Ridge Nissan, right where the Turnpike meets up with Illinois Avenue. 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You'll be stunned at the selection, all there is to see, and, of course, the ability to save thousands. 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They'll make it worth your while to make the drive to Oak Ridge. And, of course, you could be a winner of $1,000 just for taking a test drive. Right, Vince Ferrara?
1: Absolutely. Plenty of incentive there, and it could be your down payment and help with other bills, whatever the case may be, just for coming and checking out their awesome selection of vehicles.
0: And, of course, while we've been talking a lot about SEC and Tennessee football this week, Tennessee basketball has continued to go through its summer workouts. They're winding up, they're winding down and they're wrapping up, but it was still the opportunity to hear not only from the head coach yesterday, but also kind of the ball that everybody's been waiting to hear from.
1: Yeah, two North Carolina guys as well, and the head coach Rick Barnes and Juke Harris from Salisbury, North Carolina. The star of the portal, the Wake Forest transfer, talked to the media, took some questions. Here's some of Juke Harris, Tennessee Hoops.
7: How have you seen your game improve, and in what way since you've gotten to Rock?
8: I've seen it tremendously, definitely on the defense end, playing more into the ball, getting off different type of ball screens, getting through them. So I've really seen a lot of improvement on the defense end.
9: Coach Barnes was saying that sometimes you're a little too passive in practice when he wants you to go after. Where do you kind of balance your game as far as, hey, I got so many talented players around me that I got to dish the ball, but also, you know, I got to be that guy that scores when we need a bucket?
8: I feel like that's just been me, especially coming into college. I like to, you know, fill out some of the guys during the summertime to see a lot of stuff that they can do. And, you know, just building trust with them, knowing that I can get them the ball at any time, any point of the game. So I feel like I really turn on my offensive side as soon as we get into season. So I feel like it just helps me a whole lot, because whenever you get everybody else involved, it makes the game so much easier.
10: You say the team's on-court chemistry looks now compared to the start of the summer.
8: It looks great. I feel like every single guy has a chance to even start. You know what I'm saying? We got a great group of guys. I love playing with them already, and I feel like the chemistry is just going to keep getting better.
29: Positionally, do you kind of rotate around a few different spots, or where are you primarily playing right now?
8: I say mostly the 2 and 3. Coach wants me to get in some at the 1, get some experience playing at the 1, but I feel like mostly 2 and 3.
10: Is it unique, the amount of guys that have worked at point guard this summer for this team?
8: Yeah, it's very unique. This is the first time I've seen at least like 4 or 5 guys play that one position. So when you're in a situation like that, the 1 got to know where everybody else is supposed to be on the floor. So I just feel like it just helps everybody at once. Just getting coached by Rick Barnes, I feel like you come here, you unlock something that you probably want to unlock if you didn't come here. So I feel like I unlocked being mentally strong, being able to play through contact, being able to be a dog on the defensive end. Like, I never thought I'd be, you know, type decent on defense, but I feel like I've seen it develop, and I feel like it's going to show this year. The schedule, what you mean, in season or just... I feel like we got a lot of good non-conference games that's coming up, especially the other teams like Coastal Carolina. I know a few guys, one of my old teammates, go there, so I know they got a good squad coming in too. But I like the schedule we have. Yeah.
9: You kind of touched on it there. Has the physicality in practice been anything different for you? Coach said you guys aren't really calling out fouls. Has that been a departure from what you're used to?
8: I wouldn't say so. I know this practice is super physical, but I've been a lot of places where no fouls was called, the ball go out of bounds, you got to go out there and go get it. But But I feel like this has been one of the toughest places to practice in physicality-wise.
10: How would you describe Terrence Hill's skill set?
8: Super nice. I feel like he's gonna have a great season, too. Just him being able to make the right passes and being able to score the ball at three levels is hard to really find that in college basketball. So I'm really going to enjoy playing with him.
0: So comments from Tennessee newcomer, and that is Juke Harris.
1: Yeah, he and Terrence Hill Jr. combined last year for 36.4 points per game. So that will be some kind of interesting combination, and you can see the way they work together. And there's times where Terrence Hill Jr. can be off the ball at two and Juke Harris at the point. They have so many ball handlers. You will notice a difference when you finally watch this team when they get into games, how many different guys will bring the ball up comfortable. Even some of their, you know, their long wings or their front court people can do it. So it's a much different look. And I think it's finally with guys like Juke Harris and Terrence Hill Jr., John, I think it's finally the roster where Rick Barnes, who has wanted to run, hasn't always been able to get his guys to either do it or have the freedom because of maybe lack of depth to give them the green light to do it all the time. But I think this team can run and get potentially some easy baskets more than we've seen in recent years.
0: Yeah, for the folks that have always been a part of that grumbling that it's like, why doesn't Coach Barnes use more timeouts? I think that Coach Barnes wants a team that can change and adjust and adapt on the fly. And I also think there are also, you know, these teachable moments where it's kind of like, you got yourself into this mess, now get yourself out. And obviously he will call timeouts when he feels, hey, they're not correcting it, let's do this. But anyhow, I think with so many veterans that are now a part of this team, out of the portal, and have that, as you mentioned, that pedal to the metal offensive mindset, I do think that it will be the opportunity that he doesn't necessarily have to call a timeout just because things have either bogged down or what are they going to do when they have the ball on offense.
1: Yeah, guys that can just score and create open floor. We see it, seen it in practice. And then, you know, potentially in the half court as well with threats at all five positions, which is also something Tennessee has not had. Now, depending on what lineup they put on the floor with some of these guys that are a little bit more rim runners and don't have the developed offensive games in the post, that maybe there'll be some limitations. But then if you have threats in so many different areas, that might be able to open things up to where those guys still can be a factor. So it will be a very different look for this year's team, and one that I think fans will really enjoy.
0: It's 8:31, 29 in front of 9 o'clock. The basketball conversation continues, as up next we'll hear from the head coach himself, Rick Barnes. We get his thoughts on how summer workouts are going. Stay with us as Sports Talk rolls on from Oak Ridge Nissan on 99.1 The Sports Animal.
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13: Plenty of traffic volume around, but I don't see any for an alternate. See short little delays in the downtown. Couple of minutes as you run into the interstate. Slow down eastbound over the Holston River Bridge. Eastbound up by Campbell Station Road at Pellissippi Parkway. Airport traffic still pretty good shape. 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
1: Christmas in July, the savings continue at Oak Ridge Nissan. That's where Sports Talk is this morning. And of course, while the spotlight has been on Tennessee and SEC football with media days down in Tampa, without question, there have been constant and consistent updates from Tennessee basketball as the Volunteers have been going through their paces. And yesterday, Vince, we got to hear from the head coach himself.
10: Yeah, and took some questions on his team, how things are going, status of

0: Tyler Lumblade. Here's a little bit of the Q&A with Tennessee head coach Rick Barnes.
1: It's been good. You know, there's definitely been good progress. You know, I think that guys, each and every day, they've started to understand more and more what we're looking for, and probably more defensively than anything. And over the last couple of weeks, I can see a lot of improvement in that area. And we've got today and then one more week before they head out. But up to this point, it's been a really good summer for us.
2: There had to be an extra emphasis on defense this summer, just given the guys y'all brought in and not having the kind of program defense the guys y'all had the past 2 years.
1: Well, you know, not what made it obviously more difficult, we had so many new guys. It's like starting year one because, you know, the only really active player from last year is Dwayne, with Troy being out. And so it's not just and in the past, our older players helped us with that. When the guys come in, every player we've had that we've recruited here has had to come in and learn to do what we want to do. And every one of them, even the ones that have ended up being terrific defensive players, they didn't have it when they got here. And, well, you know, a couple of them certainly had the DNA. But in terms of the technique and everything that we teach, it was a learned process for them. But now we've got so many new guys that's what has been the biggest difference with this team compared to teams in the past.
3: Has Tyler been able to practice yet? And what's kind of the vibe around him and his injury right now?
1: Well, you know, you don't want anybody to get hurt, but if a guy can probably do it and sustain it and come back as him, because, you know, he's such a hard worker, and but he still has stayed so involved. I mean, I love what he's been doing during practice, trying to coach guys up and doing what he needs to do. And again, just out of cautionary reasons, we're going to make sure that we're going to get him totally healthy. But he's kept involved, and he'll be fine. All these guys, you know, looking forward to Troy getting back. Troy was probably ahead of schedule, but we knew we weren't going to allow him to do anything with the team physically until we got back in the fall. And but he's been doing more non-contact stuff with us. But he's probably been ahead of schedule.
4: Is Tyler able to do stuff on the side in terms of, like, individual?
1: Oh, yeah. He's continued to do what he can do. I mean, you know, I think anytime you're dealing with your back, it's up to that person. I mean, if you've ever had a back injury, you'd understand it. And so he's been doing the things that he thinks he can do without causing any more harm.
2: How has Ralph improved since the start of the summer until now?
1: But you know, he's made some great steps. The physicality part of it, he's had to adjust to. Learning how to deal with fatigue, cardio. You know, we always talk about cardio toughness, trying to figure out exactly what that is. But he's starting to really, this week, I think he had a really good 2 days this week, just understanding the physicality, how physical it's going to be. And, you know, we're not calling a lot of fouls in practice, but it's hard on guys that have never gone through it, just because mentally, and it's probably not just physically, but probably mentally more so taxing on him, because he's learning that. I do know Ralph is learning that he can do much more than he probably thought a week and a half ago. And it's starting to show up in the way he's going about things.
5: What have you learned about Duke in the last couple of months that maybe you can't see when you're watching film or going through the process of trying to get him?
1: That he really wants to get better and better. You know, there's no doubt he wants to be everything he can be as a basketball player. And again, like all these guys, it's a whole new system. And the one thing that we're going to do as much as we can, you know, with our staff, we're going to continue to try to teach basketball to these guys at the highest level. And he's embraced it. It's new. It's all new for all of them. But he's gotten better. But all of them, and it's not Duke, it's every one of them from a defensive standpoint, just knowing what it's going to take to compete at the level we want to compete at. But he's doing well.
4: How different is Duke now compared to the kid you watched in high school?
1: Oh, so much. Duke Harris is extremely strong, and I tell him all the time, he doesn't realize it yet. I mean, he is strong, can really pass the basketball. He's very unselfish, a little bit to a fault, you know, because he just wants to, you know, be the guy that he doesn't want anybody to think that all he is a guy that's going to shoot the ball. He wants to be more than that, but he is a guy that he's really strong, but can really pass it, and he loves to pass it. And there's times that we need him to be more aggressive shooting it, and he's starting to get there a little bit too.
6: So comments from Tennessee coach Rick Barnes, and again, to remind you, next Thursday night at 7:30 on the Tennessee Athletics, YouTube channel, you'll be able to see It's Not About Me, which is a fantastic piece that focuses on Coach Barnes, ranging from his time in college to becoming a head coach and the incredible tenure he's had at so many stops, but especially now at the University of Tennessee.
0: Yeah, they did interviews in four different cities in three different states, obviously Tennessee, North Carolina, and Texas. Over 50 hours of archived footage and interviews that they combed through and used to produce the story. So definitely looking forward to it. The trailer is really neat. And, you know, just a little bit more insight. Rick Barnes is not a me guy. That's why you don't hear him introduced at TBA Food City Center. But yeah, this is cool that he allowed them to do it, and they're putting this out now.
6: That's Vince Ferrara. I'm John Wilkerson. It's 8:44, 16 in front of 9 o'clock. Let's get more sports with Benjamin Hardy, and then we'll wrap up today's program next, as it's Christmas in July going on now at Oak Ridge Nissan. 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
0: This is cool that he allowed them to do it, and they're putting this out now.
6: That's Vince Ferrara. I'm John Wilkerson. It's 8:44, 16 in front of 9 o'clock. 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
9: While a few passing showers are possible.

0: possible throughout our Friday, trending much drier with highs only in the low to mid 80s. In the WVLT First Alert Weather Center, I'm meteorologist Sydney Sullivan.
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3: Final segment to today's edition of Sports Talk. I'm John Wilkerson, Vince Ferrara, all week long in Tampa, a part of the program, and we're here at Oak Ridge Nissan. Take advantage. It's Christmas in July, and pinch hitting for Santa Scott Gropp is the one, the only, Jennifer Morgan. Jennifer, certainly hope your Friday is going well.
4: Yes, happy Friday to you guys. It's crazy. It's the weekend.
3: It is the weekend, but that just means the hard work continues at Oak Ridge Nissan, yes, where you've got a great staff that is so friendly because they're going to make sure that you get the deal that you deserve, because they make sure that everyone rides at Oak Ridge Nissan, don't they?
4: That's right. It's a different kind of car buying experience. I know that sounds strange, because who enjoys buying a car? Let's just be honest. But at Oak Ridge Nissan, it's great because before, during, and after the sale, they actually listen. You know, I don't know if you've ever had the experience of going to a car dealership and having something in mind, and they kind of keep pushing a certain agenda, it feels like, or a certain car. At Oak Ridge Nissan, they listen to what your needs are, what your wants are, and they put you in that perfect car. And the goal is to get you out in a lower payment than what you came in with. You know you're going to get more for your trade. You know you're going to get so many incredible things that Oak Ridge Nissan offers that others don't, and it ends up saving you thousands.
5: 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So many great selections of Nissans, but you guys do a lot of trades. 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
4: Oh, absolutely. Yeah, if you want a new Nissan, we've got you. Don't worry about that. But pre-owned, yeah, whatever you may be looking for, whether it is a pre-owned Nissan or Toyota or Chevy or whatever it may be, and it does. It goes through all the multi-point inspections to make sure it is good to go, because we want you taken care of the moment you leave that lot. And then we talked earlier about it. Our service department, they are top-notch. Going to take care of you. You cannot go wrong at Oak Ridge Nissan. You just got to make that 10-minute drive and find out, and it really, truly is a different car buying experience.
3: Yeah, with up to $8,000 over Kelley Blue Book for trade-ins, it allows Oak Ridge Nissan to pay off your trade no matter what you owe, and it is truly remarkable. When you hear time and time again, and you see firsthand that indeed folks get more for theirs and then pay less for what's here at Oak Ridge Nissan, there's a pretty big reason why they are consistently number one, right?
4: Yeah, it's exciting. And like you said, I mean, bottom line, it comes down to the people. And we have got great people. When you walk on the lot, you don't feel bombarded and, you know, forced into a sale or anything like that. They're just good people trying to make car dreams come true. And it sounds kind of silly and crazy. And yeah, that's a car dealership. It is. Come out, see it. I've been working with these guys for years, and it is amazing. Like you said, the consistency, that is why they are top in East Tennessee month after month after month.
3: 10 minutes to get here to save thousands of dollars. Jennifer, thank you so much for joining us this morning.
4: Thank you, guys. You guys have a great weekend.
3: You as well. And so that's Jennifer. We sure do appreciate her. And Vince, that's going to do it for Sports Talk for the week. And once again, everything that people look forward to wrap up and put the bow on media days. And we say thank you to UT Athletics. Get your tickets at allvols.com. 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FleetTires.net for sponsoring this week's worth of coverage. But it is the order of finish, the overall SEC championship prediction, and the all-SEC teams. Those will be coming out later today.
5: Yeah, looking forward to it. Texas or Georgia, I think that's where it's going to start. And then we'll see how many volunteers get on each of those teams, first, second, third team. And a couple super quick notes on the way out. 14 NFL teams have already had rookies already report. 11 more start this weekend. And then two have had their veterans out there, including Chris Brazel in Carolina. Four more this weekend, full teams. So by next week, the Titans and everybody else is going to be all into their training camps. And then how about Derek Owings putting it out, John? I'm sure you saw it. The jump in players that are running 21 miles per hour or faster on this Tennessee team from 12 last year to 47. That's a big factor in addition to the strength is that speed.
3: Yep. We know how important it is when you're trying to compete in the SEC as well as try and get to the top of the ladder and make the college football playoff. Vince Ferrara, thanks for an incredible week's worth of coverage.
5: Thanks, John. Appreciate it. We'll talk to you soon. It'll be fun, and hope everyone checks out all of our content out there on the socials.
3: All right. Thank you. And so big thanks to Benjamin Hardy. Also, thanks to Jared. Sets us up to win wherever we go. And as always, thanks most of all to you for listening. Have a fantastic Friday, a wonderful weekend, and Sports Talk will be right back at it Monday morning at 6 a.m. here on 99.1 The Sports Animal.
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7: Well, it could be, but I haven't spotted any wrecks at a main or secondary. A Friday morning, short delays at Chapman to Clinton Highway inbound. Look for more work. The right lane is still blocked. On northbound Morrell Road between Westland Drive and Dean Hill. More work later on today, I believe, up and down North Shore Drive west of Rocky Hill. 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
24: Electricity on ESPN last night as Jackie Bradley Jr., the former Red Sox star and two-time World Series champion, was a star again, but this time in the Banana Ball Championship League for the Indianapolis Clowns. With two hits in the ninth inning, he walked off the defending champion Party Animals and gave the Clowns a 4-3 win in Hartford, Connecticut. I'm Drake Toll.
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3: It's Friday, and the Eric Ainge Show is where it's supposed to be. Callahan Drive, Brian Rice, Charlie Collier. Did you boys miss me yesterday? Yes, you did. You just terribly missed me, and that's awful, and I'm so sorry you didn't get to see me or hear from me yesterday, but I'm here today.
4: Yeah, all of that.
3: So many smiles by Brian right when I walked in.
4: Yeah, so SEC Media Days now over.
3: Came and went.
4: And it was, as we talked about, a week later than it normally is, so we're a week closer to football than we normally are. And how does that make you feel?
3: It makes me feel amazing because it is Friday, July 24th.
4: Mm-hmm.
3: Correct?
4: It is.
3: Okay. That means training camp is like less than a week. When did they report? It's about a week. Less than a week.
4: A week and a half. After next week.
5: Week and a half?
3: Yeah. Maybe.
5: Wow. Cool. Laissez les bons temps rouler. Come
3: awesome.
5: On.
3: Yeah.
5: Let the good times roll.
3: Reporting to training camp is one of the best things ever as a football player. Because you are just immersed in this is real and we don't have to wait. And you know how fans hate waiting?
4: Mm-hmm.
3: You hate it. Charlie, you know, just goes to all the zoos he can and just buys time until football starts.
4: Charlie, how many zoos have you been to this summer?
5: Just two. Well, actually three. I mean, I've been to the Knoxville Zoo.
3: That counts.
5: Yeah. And then I've been to the Denver Zoo and I've been to the Oklahoma City Zoo.
3: Making a zoo run. Why? Because Charlie is buying time until football starts.
5: Because I can't start watching YouTube compilations of every upset from the year 2010 to 2019 until like late July, or else I'll torture myself. So yeah, you know, just buying time,
3: man. And then you get to, for the players, it's worse.
4: I think this is the first year that I can remember that I haven't watched any of the CFL. Has it started yet? I mean, it started.
5: Yeah,
4: right?
5: I mean, it's been rolling for a while.
4: That's what I thought.
5: But they've lost a little juice. They've changed the rules some.
4: I remember. To me, the CFL starts the 1st of August, which I know is not correct. But Eric, you may remember this. Johnny Manziel made his CFL debut the same day as my wedding. And there was the whole discussion of, are we going to have it on in the back so people could check it out?
5: Well, yeah, we're about to hit week 8, so.
4: Yeah, but then it was, remember he joined the league in the middle of the year. So, somebody else who may need to join the league in the middle of the year, what we'll talk about is we'll take a look at the game plan. What's coming up over the next 3 hours here live from Rusty Wallace Honda. 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Diego Pavia released by the Baltimore Ravens before training camp even starts. They were high on him 2 months ago, and now they are not.
3: Yeah, so my question is why?
4: I think
3: why?
4: Is
3: like, what did he do? What did he do that they didn't even let him come to camp? Because, and also, a quick PSA for everybody that, like, grown men thinking that they're cool because Diego Pavia got cut. Don't do that. Don't be that guy. He didn't make the team. He got cut. Someone else might pick him up.
4: I'm kind of on the opposite side of that.
3: Maybe it's the football player.
5: I'm on Eric's side here, too.
3: I don't know. I think that is lame.
5: I mean, I think he's probably one of what, like...
3: No, he's a tool in his family. Right. All these things. Like, I'm not, like, a Pavia guy at all.
5: Double-digit guys cut this week, probably in the NFL, and next week and the week after.
3: Yeah, it is what it is. He's 5'10". He's probably not going to make a team. He might have to go play in the CFL or something else or whatever. But, I mean, like, the ha-ha, see, he sucks. Remember, he led the SEC and all these things.
5: Yeah.
3: Like, he's a baller.
4: No, he was a very good college football player.
5: My Rough Riders do. I mean, I'd take him.
3: You've had the same quarterback forever, no?
5: We had the old Nevada quarterback for a long time, but we have a new quarterback, and he has, like, 6 picks this year, like 15, 16 touchdowns, something like that.
3: Okay. So you could use a Pavia.
5: We'll take some Pavia. Yeah.
4: Will he humble himself to play in the CFL, the UFL, whatever? Or what did he do that he got released here?
3: He might just do the same thing there.
5: He does seem like the kind of guy. I don't know. I think he's the kind of guy that could embrace the CFL because he just really likes football. Like, I think, well, I think sometimes we let the D-bag part of him get in the way of, like, oh, he does really like football. He's just also a jerk when he plays it and when he's off the field.
4: There's a market for that. Who is the SEC's most underrated coach? Well, Blake Topmeyer of USA Today Network makes the case for Josh Heupel.
3: Boom. I'll
4: tell you what he said coming up. Steve Sarkisian closed out SEC football media days yesterday. And he talked about roster building and having to make cuts to make everything fit under the cap. And then one of the players that left Texas that Sark tried to blame on budget reasons immediately fired back, no. I'll tell you about that coming up. Because this is going to be the new thing.
3: Texas drama.
4: When players transfer out, the story immediately becomes, oh, well, we didn't.
3: Shame on them, or we didn't want them.
4: We weren't willing to pay what they wanted, whatever.
3: Yeah.
4: Because now coaches can say that and nobody will refute it, except this player 100% disputes it. We'll tell you about that coming up. We're inside 100 Days to College Football, and we're just recap what happened at SEC Media Days. Big picture today. Big picture today.
3: I like it.
4: Cody Campbell, remember him?
3: Of course. How could I forget?
4: He's made threats to Brett Yormark in Cincinnati over Brennan Sorsby as things started to unravel. We'll tell you about that coming up. Chad and Jake Live will join us. Chad is gallivanting with the mouse down in Central Florida, so I'm not positive he will be able to join us. It'll depend on, I guess, where they are in line for Space Mountain. But Jake will be here. We'll have some fun anyway.
3: Let's do it.
4: We will assign we'll assign some answers to Chad, one way or the other.
3: We'll just say we're at Honda. He would have won today, but he's not here, so we'll see what happens. But, man, he would have won.
4: Yeah, and then Jake's gonna dispute that because that's how that relationship works.
3: There's a lot of material for Jake with what Chad is doing right now. High expectations for Trash Talk at 11.
4: Weekend preview. What are you trying to shove in everything that you haven't done yet this summer, these last couple of weekends?
3: Well, over our buddies over at Service Plus Garage Doors are having their whole thing over there. Yep. It's Christmas in July, Stuff the Bus, Partners in Education, our buddy Cawhorn.
4: Yeah, you can come see Charlie and Riley tomorrow morning.
3: Sam's Club tomorrow, 10 to 2. So we got that going. Food City over off the Malone Creek Drive from, I think, what is it, noon to 2?
4: A massive event coming
3: up. Tons of Tennessee players will be over there. So come Stuff the Bus at Sam's Club. Then you can go see some Tennessee football players, some good ones, over at Food City. Do that, guys.
4: We'll give you that full list of players that will be at the Malone Creek Road Food City tomorrow from noon until 2. So you come and pack the bus in the morning.
3: Yep.
4: And then you go over to Food City, Malone Creek Drive, not too far. I drove right by it this morning on my way here.
3: Bring the kiddos, let them meet the players.
4: And you've got a full day.
3: There you go.
4: We may come and smack Charlie in the back of the head after we play baseball tomorrow.
3: Nice.
5: See you. Smack me in the back of the head.
4: Well, you know, sneak attack.
5: And then stuff the bus.
4: Depends on who your engineer is to see if we'll let us stuff the bus. Sneak attack.
3: Leave me alone. Just stuff the bus.
4: All that and more over the next 3 hours here from the intersection of Selection, 975 and Callahan Drive. It is Rusty Wallace Honda. 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

0: 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Brian Rice.
1: And Parker's been saying hi to me over the in the car as they're driving for the last 5 minutes. So, hi, Parker.
0: Hey, buddy.
1: He couldn't understand why I wasn't, you know, responding.
0: Because he hears Dad.
1: Yeah. All right.
0: Little stud.
1: We have no more Diego Pavia in Baltimore, as John Wilkerson points out on the secret text line. They had five quarterbacks. They needed to add a player on the offensive line before the opening of training camp. So somebody had to go, so it was low man on the totem pole. But I would also, to your point, why is he the one? What did they see in the rookie camps? And it may not be anything malicious, but it's the... You're probably only going to keep three quarterbacks anyway.
0: For sure.
1: Are you going to go ahead and cut the one that you know isn't going to make the team?
0: Yeah, whether you think he's good enough to be an emergency quarterback. See, I mean, I happen to be one of the people that does. There are teams in the NFL with less game day ready to go make some plays and help you survive a game and maybe do something crazy and then go right back the next week to, you know, be in street clothes or maybe dressing out for the game, but he's good enough to do that. I mean, I would take him over a lot of third quarterbacks in the NFL for the third and fourth quarter of a ball game when they haven't played in 2 months. Pavi is the kind of guy you could give him the ball and say, hey, go figure this out, dude. And he might be able to. That's not what happens usually. I mean, Josh Dobbs has made a career of this.
1: I think
0: hey, get just, in there and like, can you go make something crazy happen for us? Because like, we weren't counting on you having to play, but can you go do the thing you did when you were a freshman and we put you in the Bama game? From then to literally an entire NFL career, you can always throw the ball to Dobbs and like, he might just figure it out. And Pavia kind of has that gene too. I do think he, because of that's the conversation around him, you're not keeping that guy. We talked about that in the pre-draft. That's why he didn't get drafted. I mean, you can't do what he did in the SEC. No matter how tall you are, no matter how anything else, you cannot be that good against these teams in this league and not like get a chance to play in the NFL unless you come with all this other stuff.
1: Yeah.
0: He's annoying. His family's annoying.
1: I think the size.
0: The size, sure.
1: I think it's a... Making the jump from even the SEC to the NFL, those extra couple of inches that he no longer had on him after he went to the combine, I think made a difference.
0: I'm sure. But listen, I'm not a Diego Pavia apologist at all. He's my famous quote: "You bring yourself with you everywhere you go, and everywhere he goes, Diego Pavia is right there." And yes, he is a baller. He's a little gamer. He's a good football player. All those things. He also is obnoxious. And there's no way when you're like that low on the totem pole. And that's Lamar Jackson's team. It's not like he's in the locker room and Right. Everybody loves him. You know what I'm saying? Like he just. So.
1: Yeah.
0: It is what it is.
1: So he's no longer there. We'll watch over the next couple of weeks as teams are now in camp or starting camp or about to start camp. Some early cuts and early moves back and forth. So
0: yeah,
1: that'll be that is one of the many. But yeah, people are. I don't have as much of a problem with people dancing on it because of his behavior.
0: It's because they don't like him because he's annoying. I guess that's not my challenge. Isn't that my challenge? Is them making fun of him as a football player.
1: Mm-hmm.
0: Like you, Brian Rice or Charlie, but like you can't make fun of Diego Pavia as a football player.
1: Yeah,
0: you can't. People do, but then football players hear it and they go, Diego Pavia.
1: That's a college football
2: player. I guess that's kind of my problem. It's like, man, I don't know. He's kind of just done nothing but be a baller and win when everyone has doubted him and every circumstance has been against him. I mean, he went from JUCO to the worst program in the FBS, and then at the worst program in the FBS, won Conference Player of the Year and gave them historic seasons, and then went to a college program that
0: everyone
2: was basically thought it was impossible to win even 9 games, and they won 10, you know, and they also beat the snot out of us. So I guess I just have a hard time making fun of Diego Pavia, even though I think he's like an unlikable person. He's a remarkable story from a strictly athletic perspective.
0: Like, it'd be like if we were watching a boxing match and someone got knocked out in the first 5 seconds, and then we went, oh my gosh, he sucks. What a terrible box. That guy would rip all of our heads off, right? Yeah. The UFC fighter that gets beaten. So it's like maybe it's the old athlete in me, but like, I can make fun of all the other things, but not the football player. He's tiny and he's good. He's just not going to be a Raven.
1: All right, we will come back. 865-656-9900 if you want to join us. 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
2: Tough injury news out of the NFL on Thursday. Carolina Panthers second-year outside linebacker and former first-round pick Nick Scorton suffered a torn ACL in his right knee after being injured during the team's first practice of training camp. The 21-year-old turns 22 next month, was poised for a breakout season in his second year in Charlotte. MLB scores from a busy Thursday around the diamond. The Braves get it done over the Padres. They pick up their 60th win of the year, 6-5. Took 12 innings to get it done, but it's the Twins. 3-1 winners over the Guardians as they're back within two games of 500. In an AL East battle, the Blue Jays avoid the sweep. They beat the Rays 3-1. The Diamondbacks, 10-6 winners in St. Louis in a makeup game from June 25th. And the Tigers, 4-3 winners over the Royals. More EA Show with Brian Rice on the way next. Have a fantastic Friday. I'm Charlie Collier.
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21: Back in 2019, I made a documentary for HBO called One Nation Under Stress. And what was true then is still true now. Money and financial problems are consistently ranked as the number one cause of stress in the United States. And a brand new study out of the Mayo Clinic found that worrying about money may age the heart even faster than traditional risk factors. Unlike an acute stressor, such as a short-term work deadline or a brief illness, financial strain is often chronic and ongoing. And because money affects so many aspects of daily life, financial stress can be difficult to escape. Even so, financial stress does not mean you're doomed. Just means you need to double down on the things you know are good for heart health. Diet, exercise, sleep, and of course not smoking. I'm Dr. Sanjay Gupta, helping you live a better life.
22: Well, as this cold front continues to work its way out of the southeast, we will finally start to see a little bit of a break in some of the active weather. Still going to come across some scattered showers off and on throughout the day, but still plenty of dry time and highs only topping out in the low to mid 80s. In the WVLT for SLUR Weather Center, I'm meteorologist Sydney Sullivan.
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0: Yeah, you're dialed into the Eric Cain Show right now. We're brought to you by Food City. Don't forget, tomorrow, noon to 2, Malone Creek Food City. Tennessee football players going to be there.
1: Here's the list. From noon to 1, and by the way, you will be, they're going to be spread out through the store, available for autographs, photos. Noon to 1, Amari Campbell, Arion Carter, Ethan Davis, Carson Gentile, Davian Hobbs, Kalen Lee, Mike Matthews, Wendell Moy, Ty Redman, David Sanders, Shamu Maroff, Ori Williams.
0: Those are a bunch of starters.
1: From 1 to 2, those guys will tag out, tag in, Marion Dye, Edries Farouk, Jeremias Hurd, George McIntyre, Dwayne Morris, Jordan Norman, Ant Ugamoro, Jaden Perlotti, Travis Smith, and Edwin Spillman.
0: A whole bunch of starters. Players.
1: So if you want to.
0: They got the A team for the most part.
1: If you want to have a big orange Saturday, Food City, Malone Creek Road tomorrow. And Food City, proud sponsor of the Vols and presenting sponsor of the Eric Cain Show. And
0: before that, go see Charlie or slap him in the back of the head, like Brian said.
1: But bring school supplies so they pack the bus at Sam's
2: Club. If you do bring enough school supplies, maybe I will let you, you know, lightly slap me in the back of the head.
0: Okay. Or like give him like a good shoulder rub.
2: But again, bring the school supplies first.
0: Stuff the bus. Christmas in July. That's a lot to do tomorrow.
1: There is. In one of our few remaining Saturdays before football time in Tennessee.
0: 43 days.
1: That's right. SEC football media days are wrapped up. Steve Sarkisian said, talked about roster building yesterday. Talked about cap space.
0: Only so much money.
1: Quote, there are some tough decisions to make. To make the moves we make, to bring in a Cam Coleman, to bring in Hollywood Smothers, we had to let DeAndre Moore go. We had to let Parker Livingstone go. We had to let Trey Wisner go. We had to let C.J. Baxter go. This wasn't like we kept acquiring. We had to let some pretty good players leave to create the cap space to bring those guys in. Strategically, there were some tough decisions to make, but we made them. I think we can all agree we're probably better around Arch today than we were a year ago at this time. All right.
0: So far, sounds like he's, on it.
1: Former Texas wide receiver DeAndre Moore, though, had a different reaction. After Sark's comments were made, Moore took to social media, posting 3 yawning emojis. Last year, 3 years, 77 passes and 36 games played, 988 yards, 11 touchdowns.
2: Sark was really interesting yesterday. He was the most blunt I think I've seen him yet, but like not in an abrasive way. Mm-hmm. It was the most likable to me he's ever come across.
0: He seemed
2: throughout his presser and his interview, which makes me think he has a really good team. He was really, really excited about the culture and the offseason work, and seems like he was not very happy about their culture and their offseason work last year. But yeah, then when he said that about the making cap space, like I almost gasped. It's not like it's something we didn't already know, right? But just to hear a coach actually say it and use that kind of verbiage, that phrasing was
0: a little shocking. These are good player. I mean, he referred to them as pretty good players, which I thought was like, whoa, like they're better than pretty good. Some of these guys, you're going to watch that Parker guy catch balls for Oklahoma this year. I guarantee
2: right,
0: it. Just like he caught for Texas last year.
2: Is that extra motivation? Is that something you care about if you're Sark? I mean, does that fall into the category of bulletin board material that you want to avoid if you're a coach, or is it just,
0: I mean, maybe, but I think he's just bringing the back room.
2: Right.
0: To everybody out there, and I appreciated it. I was like, man, he's talking about getting, and he's naming them. He's not just saying some players. He said, we had to let go of this guy, this guy, this guy, and this guy, because we wanted Cam Coleman and Hollywood Smothers, and then others, but just Cam Coleman and Hollywood Smothers, that money that those two are probably

0: demanding to come to Texas, they probably did have to let go of all those guys. We can't pay them all, but we'd rather have that guy and that guy.
1: I mean, and then, you know, he said, hey, look, we think we're, at the end of the day, we look at where we were at point A, and now here we are at point B, and we think we're better at those positions. And he's right. They are. I don't know. I mean, I appreciated the honesty. I think it's nice to have a little bit of transparency to understand what the realities of roster building are currently, but it did just feel a little, I don't know if tacky is the right word, but it college just felt football, a little weird to actually drop though. The names of the players. You know, that was, it felt a little odd. But again, it's not like we didn't already know exactly what players he's talking about anyway. And I mean, I guess if you're Parker Livingstone, I think you already have the maximum amount of motivation anyway. You got cut from the team you dreamed of playing for. And
0: we're playing good
1: now,
0: for.
1: Yeah. And we're, yeah, contributing for. And you got cut, and now you're playing for their biggest rival. And I mean,
0: we all kind of hope he catches a game-winning touchdown against Texas, right?
1: Yeah. Yeah, obviously. I mean, I hope Texas goes like 6-6 every year, so.
0: They're not going to.
1: I don't want them to go 5-7. I do want them to go 6-6 just so they have to be subjected to a bowl. But I root for them to go 6-6 every single year. And yeah, I know they're not going to. That is just like a want.
0: It's a Charlie-ism.
2: Well, they won't, but.
1: But like maybe 8-4, 9-3?
2: And isn't that almost as bad as 6-6 with all the preseason hype?
0: I did, you know, one thing that it didn't seem to me like he was making an excuse. Mm-hmm. It seemed like he was just, it was part of his like reality when he said, you know, if we don't play Ohio State last year and we play directional school blank, we're 10-2 and we're probably in the playoff.
2: He's right, but that's something we can say. That's not something he's allowed to say.
0: But he didn't, but when I watched and I forget everything he said, he was talking about how they get to do that again this year and what an opportunity. Like, he wasn't saying we should have been in the playoff, but we had to play Ohio State. It didn't feel that way to me.
2: I understand. Yeah. I don't disagree, but you, when you say the words in the order that you say them,
0: yeah,
2: people
0: cut, clip, boom.
2: They can, well, first of all, people can take it however they
1: want. I mean, the rest of the conversation, like, Sark, though, said things about the Ohio State game that I actually have been banging my hand on the table here in the booth, yelling for years, that no one likes to point out that he did yesterday. Hey, you know, if we would have beat Ohio State, imagine what that would have done for us, though.
2: Yeah.
1: It's risk versus reward.
2: Yeah.
1: And that is part of it because, yeah, if they would have played and beat Ohio State last year, then they would have made the playoffs and it would have made up for a loss to a win, you know, a below 500 Florida team. If they would have gone 10-2 last year without playing Ohio State and playing like Rice in the non-conference, and one of their two losses was to a below 500 Florida, they still probably would have been in the playoffs, but I don't think it would have been a guarantee. I mean, 10-2 Vanderbilt out of the SEC didn't get in the playoffs, and I mean, their two resumes wouldn't really be dissimilar.
2: Yeah, but Texas has the...
1: Right, I mean, they have Texas, right, but I'm just saying, like, that is part of the conversation, too, that nobody wants to talk about.
0: That
1: it's
0: game
1: risk
0: in week two
1: and
0: is,
1: reward.
0: Yeah, massive.
2: Now, I will say this for Texas. They are certainly have Tennessee on the schedule in week four, and Tennessee, according to this projection, is a top 25 team. They also have five games against preseason top 15 teams.
0: Yeah.
2: Based on the metric that we're using here, we'll get the official preseason poll coming up. But Ohio State, Oklahoma at a neutral site, Ole Miss at home, at LSU, at Texas A&M. Now, where's LSU going to be at that point in the year? Who knows? Where's Texas A&M going to be at that point in the year? Who knows? But everybody's looking around and just pegging Texas as the number one or number two team in the SEC. I don't know that they have a number one or number two team in the SEC schedule. We're going to find out. If they lose to Ohio State, Tennessee could send their season completely off the rails in week four in front of Checker Neyland at noon on September 26th. We will come back, wrap up this opening hour of the Air Gain Show. 865-656-9900. Some of your thoughts from the text box on the other side. So we wrap up hour number one at the intersection of selection on 99.1 The Sports Animal.
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14: Even for people who fall asleep easily, staying asleep can be difficult. You wake up, your mind starts to race, you can't turn those thoughts off. Sleep experts say there are a few things you can try. Cognitive shuffling. That's when you choose a random, impersonal, non-emotional word. Then for each letter of that word, think of as many words that begin with each letter as you can before moving on to the next one. It distracts your brain from stress. It also mimics the fragmented thought patterns that usually occur as you drift off to sleep. Sensory grounding is something else. That's when you work through things you can hear, feel, see, smell, or taste. That helps you to be in the moment instead of dwelling on the past or the future. Or just do a mental walkthrough of a place you know well. Familiar but neutral imagery that can calm the brain. I'm Dr. Sanjay Gupta, helping you live a better life.
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21: 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Death, taxes, and Jared Goff throwing for at least 4,000 yards. That's been the case for the past four seasons, where Goff has thrown for at least 4,400 yards each year. He hasn't missed a game in the past four seasons, so injuries can always play a role in season-long player totals, but for a player who's proven to be durable and has Jahmyr Gibbs, Amon-Ra St. Brown, and Jameson Williams to throw the ball to, I'll be taking the over 4,050 season-long passing yards for Jared Goff. I'm Pat Boyle. Bet smarter and beat the books. 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

0: I-75 and Callahan Drive is where we be. It's the Eric Kane Show. Right here, Rusty Wallace Honda.
1: Wrapping up this opening hour the Friday after SEC Football Media.
0: Oh, I thought it was the Friday after you didn't see me for a day.
1: That's also true.
0: Don't know how you did it.
1: This is from the text box. Texas will be 2-2 after Ohio State beats them in Austin and Tennessee stomps them in Neyland.
0: Okay, most likely scenario. Texas 4-0, 3-1, 2-2.
1: I'm going to start 3-1, I'm going to bench 4-0, and I'm going to cut 2-2.
0: Charlie?
1: We're stealing Tyler and Kaner's bit.
2: It was 2-2.
1: He's 2-2, 3-1, 4-0.
2: All
1: for Texas after four.
2: I'll start 3-1, I think.
1: Mm-hmm.
2: Yeah. Start 3-1, bench 4-0, cut 2-2.
1: Yeah.
0: I will start 4-0. I will bench 3-1, and I will cut 2-2.
1: I think Ohio State gets them.
0: Maybe, but that game, maybe. They're ready. I mean, they got a returning quarterback too. They have, you know, the other best wide receiver in college football on their team.
1: Now, here's the other side of it. We have this discussion about a lot of things in college football. If they lose to Ohio State, I think it becomes a lot more likely that they lose to Tennessee.
0: The only reason, and that game is here, and then will be a crazy environment. Mm-hmm. I get that, but they did that last year.
1: Mm-hmm.
0: And good programs, well-coached teams with veterans all that have played a ton of football, which they have.
1: Mm-hmm.
0: And defensively, it's like the only thing we talk about is like Texas Arch and the Cam Coleman and Hollywood Smothers. Texas is going to be elite on defense.
1: Right. They have Will Muschamp now.
0: Yeah,
1: so
0: they're going to be awesome.
1: They're going to take advantage of the talent they were not able to take advantage of last year, presumably.
0: And they've been good on D, and now they have him and better players, and a ton of returning starters. I don't know how you lose and then turn around 2 weeks later. And last year it was Florida.
1: Mm-hmm.
0: And we're going to be way better than that Florida team. Mm-hmm. And there will be no overlooking us. So, I think that's the reason I struggle with this game so much. Because win or lose Texas, Ohio State, there is no Tennessee in Neyland Stadium with the football team we have. When they will have watched us play three games and film Don't Lie. They're going to see a big, physical, fast, well-coached football team that is that's running the football, regardless of quarterback play at that point. There is no sleeping on Tennessee. These guys will watch us play if they have to come here. You know, maybe if that game was there and we lost to Georgia Tech or something, the quarterbacks were throwing a bunch of picks. Yeah, maybe. But I don't think that's going to happen. I think they're going to watch Tennessee play football. Like the same things we say, one of the most overlooked or underrated teams. All we talk about is the Tennessee quarterback. They're probably going to be good no matter who it is. On some level, and have you seen the rest of the roster and team? They're good, big, physical. There's no mailing it in against us. And that's why I struggle with that game.
1: I don't know that they felt last year, though, that they could mail it in against Florida. Florida at that point was still semi-legitimate. And what's concerning if you're a Texas fan about the whole situation is last year you lost to Ohio State, then you beat San Jose State, beat UTEP, hammered Sam Houston, had an off week, and then laid an egg to Florida on the road.
2: I guess if I was Texas, they've added all this great talent. They've, you know, flipped out decent running backs for great ones, and they flipped out a good receiver for a great one, but their offensive line was still a big issue last year. And
1: gave up a huge amount of sacks.
2: I know people are much higher on this offensive line, but I think there's just a little bit too much trust in year-over-year development and getting one really nice tackle addition from Wake Forest. I still don't trust that offensive line nearly as much. And I still think we have a tendency to overrate what Arch did down the stretch. I think he was better down the stretch, but because of how bad he was at the start of the year relative to that start, it made better down the stretch feel like awesome down the stretch. And then if you really go back and watch it, you go, wait a second, hold on, he wasn't as good as I remember. Why is everyone just talking about how he was elite down the stretch when he wasn't? You know, he still brought this to the show yesterday when you were out, Eric, but like Jordan Rogers said it, he was in 0 to 10 yard throws in terms of accuracy, he completed just 56%, which was last in the SEC and 122nd among all college quarterbacks. Like, if that doesn't get better, and if the offensive line doesn't get better, then the, I guess, increase to your offensive stature Cam Coleman and Hollywood Smothers and Relique Brown can bring is still capped by those two shortcomings.
0: And you know what's great? Because we get to watch. It's the best reality TV there is. We get to watch Texas figure it out or flop.
1: Well, we'll hope in week four it's a flop.
0: And week two, to Charlie's point, just flopping all over the place.
1: We'll come back. 2 more hours of the Eric Gates Show straight ahead here on a big Friday at Rusty Wallace Honda at the intersection of selection. I-75 at Callahan Drive, 99.1 The Sports Animal.

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12: A better life with Dr. Sanjay Gupta.
13: As a parent, when you send your kid off to school in the morning, you know that they're going to be learning, they're going to be spending time with their friends. But new study out of UCSF found adolescents are spending an average of 70 minutes of their school day on their phones. Now, some kids will say they need their phones to help with schoolwork, but this study found that they were spending the vast majority of their screen time on TikTok, Instagram, and Snapchat. Not really apps that you're going to be turning to for homework help. Now, the study's lead author said, don't blame kids for using their phones at school. Teach them how to resist them. Focus on what they'd get by putting them aside rather than what you're taking away. Explain how phones could hurt their academic performance and also remind them of this. Nothing takes the place of real face-to-face friendships. I'm Dr. Sanjay Gupta, helping you live a better life.
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19: 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The quarterback competition in Atlanta between Tua Tagovailoa and incumbent Michael Penix Jr. should not be much of a competition. If Atlanta is serious about contending for the NFC South Championship this year, the starting quarterback for Kevin Stefanski needs to be Tua Tagovailoa. I'm Nick Costos.
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28: Hope you're having a great morning up there in the Tri-Cities. 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
29: 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We have 2 hours to kind of wrap up what happened. We mentioned earlier, as we take a look at the 10 o'clock reset, that Steve Sarkisian talked about salary cap space.
28: It's a weird world we live
29: in. Former players disputing that. We will recap everything that happened at SEC Media Days coming up. Chad and Jake Live coming up at 11. Weekend preview, looking forward preview, all of that and more. And also, who is the SEC's most underrated coach? Well, Blake Topmeyer of USA Today makes the case for Josh Heupel. We'll unpack that here in just a few minutes. But I want to start this hour with this story.
28: I'm ready.
29: Perhaps my favorite of the day. Cody Campbell, Texas Tech mega donor, billionaire, threatened the Big 12 commissioner in Cincinnati over the Brennan Soresby tampering accusations. Shortly after Cincinnati accused Texas Tech of tampering, this from On Three, Cody Campbell sprang into action, sending text messages to Big 12 commissioner Brett Yormark, saying they, quote, had receipts, unquote, on Cincinnati. He said this in text message, because when you text a government official, even an athletics director, that can be requested, quote, In the spirit of not publicly airing family disputes, someone should inform Scott Satterfield that Texas Tech has gone out of its way not to drag Cincinnati in on the Sorsby deal. We have plenty of receipts, and he wants no part of it. This is not a fight he should start, unquote. This appears to be related to the idea that Cincinnati knew about his gambling history, which is odd that Cody Campbell's bringing that up, because that doesn't make things great for Texas Tech either.
0: No, but you know what? Don't pick a fight with the billionaire that's got nothing better to do. Right?
29: Mm-hmm.
0: Don't pick the fight with the... He's saying, you know I have all, like, 24 hours a day to do this.
29: This came in response to Satterfield saying this, quote, we had already heard that schools had reached out to him. Texas Tech, in particular, reached out with four games left, unquote.
0: Also not cool. Like, both can suck here.
29: I don't think Cincinnati sucks here at all.
0: Well, I think they knew. That's kind of been documented a little bit, right? They knew that he was doing something he shouldn't have been. Yeah, they knew he was. So, like, they suck for that. But
29: they did an investigation, and their investigation supposedly showed that he bet on NASCAR and MMA.
1: Did Michigan help them with that investigation? I mean,
29: probably so.
0: Yeah, like, I mean, I just did an investigation, too.
1: I just did an investigation in the mirror, and turns out I look really good today.
0: I did an investigation, and I didn't shave this morning, and I should have. Investigation over. They knew he was gambling. Texas Tech, though, this is why people don't like him. It's because Cody Campbell does stuff like this. And, like, Satterfield is going, okay, forget it. You still are calling my guys.
29: Yeah.
0: With four games. We're trying to win games, and their phone is ringing with multi-million-dollar offers.
29: With three or four games left in the season.
0: That sucks, and that's why college football has not gone anywhere, but it's why it's in this weird space now where Sark has to talk about salary cap and releasing players to go buy new ones and make upgrades. What it is it's NFL, but without rules. Can you imagine if this kind of stuff was happening in the NFL?
29: Mm-hmm.
0: You just get to pick where you want to play the next year? What? Sure, after you fulfilled the length and the terms of your contract. And if you can't come to a negotiation, then we'll franchise tag you. When's that coming? That'd be awesome. Can you imagine if you could just franchise tag a player in college? You can't go in the portal. Sorry, buddy. Not this year. We are going to pay you more than you probably would make if you went somewhere else. But we are actually not letting you go anywhere else. You have to play for us.
29: The whole thing.
0: It's wild.
29: But yeah, this is why people don't like them, because their response to a legitimate accusation of, you reached out to our players with four games left was, we have dirt on you, don't come back on this.
0: You don't want to start this fight.
29: Okay, that doesn't excuse that you...
0: You're still scum,
29: yes,
0: dude. And Texas Tech isn't alone, they're just the leader. They're not alone. They're just at the top. We like to do, Charlie does tiers. Dirty recruiting in season and offering deals, like legitimate, we will pay you all this money deals during athletes in all different sports seasons in the middle, sometimes beginning of the season. Mm-hmm. They are tier one by themselves. And then there's another tier and there's a bunch of people that do it. But they are alone.
29: Cincinnati, you can be critical, as you were, for them sticking their fingers in their ears and going la, la, la, la, la, on whether their quarterback was...
0: They ought to be glad he left, because then they would have been the only... He would have done all this there, and it would have hurt them.
29: I don't think he had the extent of his gambling issues were anywhere close to known when he's at Cincinnati, from what I understand. Hmm. Part of what came out was a larger investigation... That was in process when he left Cincinnati that led to, he's pinged on everything. So, in any.
0: Did you guys see the Arizona Cardinals guy?
29: Yeah, he is.
0: Parlayed the picks they were going to do and made $750,000?
29: His buddy did, yeah, allegedly.
0: Oh, well.
29: But he says he didn't do it, and...
0: His buddy just knew exactly what was going to happen, huh?
29: He is threatening.
0: Five-team parlay, five draft parlay.
29: He has come out strong in denying the accusations and threatening legal action. We will see. You always have to say we will see because there's a big difference between threatening legal action and filing a lawsuit, we see a lot.
0: I would say this to him. From my own personal experience, mm-hmm. every one of these teams' mm-hmm. security directors is former NSA, FBI,
29: right?
0: Like credentialed, can do anything. I've told the story in 2008. Right. They put a text message from my phone, Steve, on the thing and said, "Pay attention, guys. We know what you're doing. You're not fooling anybody." And we lost our minds.
29: And yet, that's not where this
0: dirty illegal.
29: Came from. And yet, there's not where this came from.
0: No. But the NFL, but if the NFL is saying something like that, they probably already know. They make more money than every other big sport combined.
29: Sure. We'll see.
0: I feel bad for him if he didn't, but how did his buddy do that? How's he the only one that did that?
1: So he just,
0: I thought it was
1: Cardinals
0: him.
1: Pick first, second, third, fourth, fifth, sixth, seventh round. He nailed all of them.
29: It was
0: like five.
29: Yeah, it was. He has strongly denied it. And in talking to somebody that works out there, there is a lot more to the story.
0: Regardless of how it went down, someone with personal connection to him, it was like a $700,000 win.
29: Allegedly. I don't know. Okay. Well, I don't know.
0: Nor do I actually.
29: But what
0: care.
29: I was told was the story that is out there is not anywhere close to what actually happened on several fronts. So we will see. But he is suspended pending some allegations that he is strongly denied. We'll come back 865-656-9900 if you want to join us. The Eric Haines Show continues next.
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1: I and, myself and Riley Holtum, we will be at Sam's Club right there on Walker Springs because we are packing the bus. 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And then you got some Tennessee athletes that will be there, I believe, 12 to 2. 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
0: We have a lot of really good coaches in this league. And most of them said a lot of really good things. Mm-hmm. I thought Lane did a good job. He talked forever.
2: He's trying to minimize the number of questions. He didn't. I misread a tweet that he had filibustered his entire time. He filibustered 18 of his 30 minutes.
0: But he did. But I mean, I thought he did a pretty good job. Sark did a good job. I mean, Heupel did a fantastic job. There's a bunch of them. I thought Kalen DeBoer did a good job. You didn't hear a lot of whining from people. You didn't hear a lot of excuse making. It kind of is what it is. We're going to play 9 games. Yep, NIL's crazy. Here's how we built our team. Let's go. Put the ball down and play. I liked what Lane was talking about with – he was talking about Mike Elko. Is how it actually – the conversation was happening. But he was giving some insight into a head coach now and the CEO approach. He said that, you know, you used to put the ball down and you could, I'm paraphrasing, but, you know, scream at him and have him go run through a wall. He's like, now there's too much going on. The approach needs to be different. He seems super intentional with everything he's doing. I mean, he even said he handled the Ole Miss thing wrong. I don't believe him, but he said the right things.
2: What were your thoughts on the John Summerall issue?
0: So I thought it was funny. I think some people were taking it a little too serious when he said, you're lucky I'm not throwing this podium team meeting. You'd be kicked out of here.
2: It was clearly a joke, right?
0: He's just so intense. Yes, it was a joke. But I think he's such an intense dude that, like, people thought maybe he was serious. But if you thought he was serious, then you haven't watched him coach yet. I mean, he's out there like still running around with the ball when they do pursuit drill, and he's very loud, he's very vocal, he's very old school drill sergeant-y, you know, Lombardi time. He's very intense, and that's probably why he's been a good football coach, right?
1: You know the real reason everyone freaked out, right?
0: No.
1: Because no one actually watches the video. They just see the tweet with the quote and they read it without the context and they don't catch the tone and they just assume the worst. And then all it takes is someone to quote tweet it and someone else to tweet about it. And then the narrative is that, oh, he was this jerk that said this. And now like 80% of the people never watched it. That's
0: fair.
1: That's the annoying part.
2: I still can't believe that somebody didn't have their phone on silent in the year 2020.
1: Apparently it was an alarm, which...
2: Okay, that's worse.
1: Really? I think that how do you have significantly more excusable because like an alarm still goes off when your phone's in silent.
2: Yeah, but how do you have an alarm set for when you know you're about to be in a giant room full of people?
1: I mean, I think there are a lot of people out there that like take a medication at a certain time or something like that that have a daily alarm that goes off that maybe you just... You know, you're on a different schedule that day for SEC Media Days, and you just didn't think about it or something like that.
2: Not vibrate? Not like mine, I don't have, my phone makes no noise.
0: Oh, I have alarms and they're loud.
2: Why don't you just have, you have an Apple Watch, why don't you just have it vibrate your wrist?
0: Because what if my Apple Watch is dead? I'm pretty sure it's dead right now.
1: What's the point of an alarm if it doesn't make noise? Like, what's...
2: Because the point of the alarm is to alert you. And if my... To Eric's point, sometimes the Apple Watch dies because keeping these things alive is like a full-time job.
0: Full-time job.
1: I don't think I've ever met anyone that has an alarm that is silent.
2: Oh, yeah, all of my alarms are silent, so except wait, for the one that wakes me up.
1: Well, that's those like the important one. That's, I guess, when we're talking alarm, I think you're mostly talking about the one that wakes you up.
2: The only reason the one that wakes me up is audible is because of the Apple Watch situation and not ever being positive that I charged it before bed.
0: Yeah, but Johnson,
2: when I had the thing that lasted for a week, it was absolutely just vibrated on my arm. Yeah,
1: like you could show up in my bedroom in the morning and like wrap your hand around my wrist like a watch and just start shaking it a bunch, and I wouldn't wake up. So,
2: that's
1: probably part of it.
2: I'm not sure if that says more about your sleep or my sleep, but yeah. All right, you were going to say about Johnson.
0: Well, I just think that I thought he did a great job. I mean, you asked me takeaways from it. I thought all the head coaches, except Drinkwitz, he was my clean it up on Tuesday. The SEC Media Days is an opportunity for you to promote your upcoming season, the state of your program. Yeah, obviously, state of college football if you want to. Whatever you want, it's about pubbing it. And I thought Drinkwitz, for the most part, was terrible. He made fun of his best player, best running back in the country. Not make fun of, but he made light of the fact that he was shot. Oh, and by the way, we don't know if he's going to, how healthy he is. And then he just made a bunch of jokes, most of which weren't even very funny, and didn't do a good job promoting Missouri football.
2: Yeah.
0: He was not good. Clark Lee was good. Heupel was good. I mean, go right on down the list. Just about everybody else, even Silverfield, he did a good job. I don't think he's going to be like winning a bunch of games at Arkansas, but as far as representing his career,
2: you feel better about his chances to do that than you did.
0: Yeah. He seemed confident.
2: I think my biggest, Charlie, your biggest takeaway.
1: I left more confident in Texas than I wanted to be. You know, because I've still been questioning them, I think, more than most. But I was impressed with Sark yesterday. I guess my biggest takeaway is that there wasn't really a loser in my eyes, which was impressive. You know, I think even, like, people want to point to the whole John Summerall thing, but I thought he came across well. And if you want to blow that out of proportion, go ahead. I guess I missed Monday in drink, so maybe he is a loser, like you're saying. But, like, guys that I had questions about, Ryan Silverfield, I watched him and I left and I went, oh, okay, maybe he can do it after all. Alex Golish, he answered some of the things that I needed to hear. Kirby Smart felt confident and more cool and relaxed than I've seen him in a long time. Will Stein showed a lot of confidence. I thought Lane handled things better than I expected him to. Like, I was sitting there watching Jeff Lebby on the show and I went, huh, he has a roster that I think he feels pretty good about the way he's speaking. I guess maybe that's the biggest takeaway is you had a lot of confident, cool, relaxed coaches, which, you know, somebody's going to obviously have to lose.
0: They can't all win.
1: It makes me think that there are a lot of coaches that feel pretty good about where their roster's at this year.
0: Whoever makes it out of this league in playoff contention, and it's been the case, and Saban said it, and I agree with him, just the national champion doesn't mean they have the best conference. It's the best football, all the best football teams. And then someone said, that might have been the Big 12, like as kind of in jest, but it's true. You know, what kind of depth do you have? This league is insane this year. There's so many good teams with so many good quarterbacks and so many good coaches and tons around them. I don't know who it's going to be. Georgia and Texas are the easy picks to me, but then there's seven or eight other teams that absolutely feel like they have a playoff contending roster. Now, schedule and all that, and you got to go out and do it, clearly. But that's wild. Like, how many teams actually think that they could win the vast majority of all the games they play in each conference? Probably three, maybe four maybe in the Big Ten. Probably like five or six in the Big 12. Four, five in the ACC. There's like eight or nine in the SEC that all have that why not us? Look at what we got. Mm-hmm. Cupboard is not bare.
2: We will come back. 865-656-9900. Photos from Tennessee Photo Day. Is this anything? 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
1: Breaking injury news out of the NFL on Thursday. And tough news for the Carolina Panthers as second-year outside linebacker Nick Scorton is believed to have suffered a torn ACL in his right knee on camp or in camp on Thursday. It was the first practice of the offseason for the Panthers. Scorton turns 22 next month. MLB scores from a busy Thursday around the diamond. It was the Atlanta Braves pulling off a win 6-5 over the Padres. They pick up win number 60 on the season. Elsewhere, the Twins needed 12 to beat the Guardians, but they win it in extras 3-1. In a battle in the AL East, the Blue Jays, they win 3-1 over the Rays to avoid a four-game sweep. On the West Coast, it was the Diamondbacks beating the Cardinals 10-6. And then last game of the night, Tigers hold on to beat the Royals. They win 4-3. More EA Show with Brian Rice on the way next. Have a fantastic Friday. I'm Charlie Collier.
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20: Even for people who fall asleep easily, staying asleep can be difficult. You wake up, your mind starts to race, you can't turn those thoughts off. Sleep experts say there are a few things you can try. Cognitive shuffling. That's when you choose a random, impersonal, non-emotional word. Then for each letter of that word, think of as many words that begin with each letter as you can before moving on to the next one. It distracts your brain from stress. It also mimics the fragmented thought patterns that usually occur as you drift off to sleep. Sensory grounding is something else. That's when you work through things you can hear, feel, see, smell, or taste. That helps you to be in the moment instead of dwelling on the past or the future. Or just do a mental walkthrough of a place you know well. Familiar but neutral imagery that can calm the brain. I'm Dr. Sanjay Gupta, helping you live a better life.
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25: While a few passing showers are possible throughout our Friday, trending much drier with highs only in the low to mid 80s. In the WVLT First Alert Weather Center, I'm meteorologist Sydney Sullivan.
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1: 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Okay, both of you guys gave yours. I'm going to go back to mine, and stunner, it's Tennessee-focused. Honestly, the thing I was most surprised about of all SEC Media Days was how relaxed Josh Heupel was. I don't think he feels the pressure of this season that a lot of fans would think that he does, because I think he's

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1: My takeaway from that was, okay.
2: He also thinks he has a really good football team.
1: Because going into the around the spring, I won't say going into it or coming out of it, because I think it was sometime during the spring, I think he looked at what Jim Knowles has been able to do in a short time. And I know internally, they were having the same discussion at the end of last year that we were having on the radio, which is, if the defense last year was just bad or slightly below average, they win two more games and are in the playoff. So he's looking at Jim Knowles and Jim Knowles' expectations being way up here. And Josh Heupel's looking at what he has on offense, even with a new quarterback, and is saying, if that defense can actually be more like here in the middle, as long as it's not down here at the bottom, we're going to be fine.
2: All we do is run the football well. All I do is get good quarterback play. And it's like the stress people have, he does not feel. He is in charge.
1: He knows that he's going to get good quarterback play because that's all he's got.
2: And it's up to him. You know, it's different when it's like, hey, this guy's coming back on the defense, and I hope we're better on defense.
1: Right.
2: But I'm not the one doing it. I can talk about it. He is literally him and Joey does everything Josh says. So it's like they are the ones in charge of how these quarterbacks play. They have confidence in themselves, and they know they have plenty of ability, both of them.
1: Yes.
2: So there's plenty of ability, and we're the ones doing it. And so they are not stressed like we are stressed about how the quarterback's going to play. And if you look at everything else, yeah, there's some questions. You know, how do you play up front, especially if you get a guy hurt or something? You know, like how does the depth look on the offense and defensive line? Our back seven and our skill players are awesome. Mm-hmm. I think we're going to be way faster and way better and way deeper in the back end and, you know, linebacker DB group. I think we're all going to be very excited watching that. So, yeah, he should feel confident.
1: But him doing the way that him acting the way he did, sounding the way he did, projecting the way he did, was my biggest takeaway, because other coaches acted mostly as I expected them to. You didn't know what you were going to get from the first year head coaches. Kalen DeBoer looked a little more stressed than I thought he would, but also you look at his situation and I think he feels the stress of the Alabama job, and I think he certainly feels the stress of he's trying to get a new quarterback ready in a year where he knows his quarterback play is going to go a long way in determining how successful of a season they have. I think Brent Venables was feeling the pressure, and that's kind of the most remarkable thing there about Oklahoma is Oklahoma making the playoff last year, I don't think relieved most of the pressure that he was feeling, in part because they lost the first playoff game. That's the different world that we're in right now in college football, is your definition of success is different because not getting to the playoff is a failure, but as we saw at Tennessee 2 years ago, losing your first playoff game is perceived by some fans as even more of a failure. Whether it is or not, that's the perception because you spent an offseason thinking about how you last felt about your football team.
2: And all these teams you're mentioning all are in my category of absolutely feel like they have what it takes to make the playoff again. Mm-hmm. And then once you get there, make a run. There's a handful of teams, I guess, that would say national championship or the season's a bust. I get that. That's probably Texas, Georgia, Ohio State, maybe Oregon because of who they have coming back. They also lost two coaches. That is going to be felt in some form or fashion.
1: Right.
2: Two really good ones, by the way. It's not like they're just replacing coordinators. They took head coaching jobs because they're both great coaches.
1: Right.
2: So that one's a little interesting, though. But there's a bunch of teams, especially in this league, and you just mentioned them, Alabama, Tennessee, Oklahoma, all teams that think they have what it takes to go to the college football playoff.
1: And should.
2: Can't. Can't all go. You know, like, that's the
1: exactly.
2: thing. You're going to have an SEC champion and whoever loses the conference championship game are both in. And then another one.

0: maybe a fourth, right? Maybe a fourth. Okay, but there's like eight or nine teams that all think it's going to be them. So and under that umbrella, you have four or five teams guaranteed to be furious when they go 9-3.
1: Oh, 100%.
0: Guaranteed to be furious. And like you mentioned, DeBoer, Bama needs to be careful with them. If you think that you can just win because it's Alabama, because it's Saban Field, because of the Bear, and all the stuff in the current landscape, we just watched a program that's never been good go undefeated and win a championship.
2: Yeah.
0: You can win anywhere now. Just because it's Alabama does not mean that they're going to win. So if he goes 9-3 and Lincoln Riley goes 8-4 and they fire him, look out. Just like he would have gone to Michigan, he will go to USC. He will gladly say, I'm not taking him. You don't need to pay me because I'm going to go coach in that conference.
1: They
0: need to not run him off. He's a good coach.
1: What percentage chance is Kalen DeBoer still the coach in Alabama in 4 years?
0: Oh, zero.
3: 4 years? Yeah.
0: Zero.
3: Like 20%?
0: Yeah. Ain't happening.
1: I've given you the 4 years.
0: Because it's Alabama, and because you can win there. But short of a natty, he will not last there that long, and they will run him off.
3: Charlie, call your guarantee right now, Friday, July 24th, 10:41 p.m.
1: A.M.
0: Set your alarm.
3: Never mind, I give up. I can't even get the time of day right. No, guarantee, though, yeah. 4 years from now, he is not Alabama's coach.
0: Nope.
3: But I also guarantee that wherever he goes next, he makes the playoffs twice in his first 4 years.
0: At least.
3: Because I think he is one of the best coaches in the country. Yeah. But it just... And it's not like he's done a bad job at Alabama by any means. Like, don't take that the wrong way. I'm sure
0: we
3: got Tyler in the text box already, you know, typing away. But he just doesn't, I don't know, it doesn't feel like he quite fits. And part of it, I feel like the Alabama fan base has made it harder for him to fit when really I think they he's done a good job for him and they should probably be happier with him. But have you seen the 2027 recruiting class, Eric?
0: No.
3: If you go to the state of Alabama, you're going to have to scroll down to, I believe it's the 14th best player in the state before you find someone that's committed to Alabama. It's like the West Coast guy, and he's not really holding down the state in recruiting. And he's
1: Charlie
3: not really...
1: Strong in Texas, except slightly more successful to start.
3: I would put him a little...
1: From a recruiting standpoint,
3: yeah, I'll give you that.
1: Because he's trying to recruit like he's at Washington when he's at Alabama.
3: I mean, that was the big question when he came, was about the recruiting. And remember, there was like the in-depth piece about his general manager, and it was when GMs were still kind of becoming a thing, and they had this revolutionary way of identifying talent and recruiting at Washington because they couldn't recruit the top guys. But then the question was, now that he gets to Alabama and they're going to have the resources to just be able to recruit at the top of the top crust of athletes, will he be able to do that given that he's never really tried? I don't know. They've still recruited at a high level, it's at least from a star ratings perspective, but it feels like the type of player that they're getting is different.
0: You know why? Because they are a normal, great program under him. They are going to be competitive to be in the playoff every year. And they're normal. And he's following greatest ever. And it will never be greatest ever again. Maybe anywhere. I think what Kirby's done at Georgia, what Ryan Day's doing at Ohio State, what Dan Lanning so far is doing at Oregon, is the highest level of possible expectation now in college football because the players are split out. They can leave every year. Until something changes, there's not going to be one program where all the good players go and you have the best coaching staff, like literally as in like those guys I just mentioned, including Sig, they all were on the same staff together.
1: Yep.
0: That's not going to happen anymore. Coaches are getting poached, going everywhere. Players are getting split out. All you can hope for is a team that competes to be in the playoff every single year. And then, hey, mess around and win some.
1: I hate to ask the question, but how many times has Kalen DeBoer texted Dan Lanning and said, you were right?
0: Oh, guaranteed.
1: We will come back. 865.
0: They're going to run them off.
1: 656-9900 if you want to join us. 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
18: Across the country right now, at this very moment, there are probably arguments taking place about who's doing more of the housework, the homework, the shuttling of kids from this activity to that. It's true. By and large, women do more of this than men. But doesn't have to be that way. And if you and your spouse can level that playing field, it's going to make both of you and your kids happier. Psychologist Yelena Kecmanovic says this might be how you get there. As hard as it might be at first, try to think of your partner like a teammate, not an adversary. Learn how to do some of the chores your partner does to get a better understanding of how much effort something takes. And finally, take the time to acknowledge what the other person is doing. And every now and then, even express your appreciation. That'll go a long way. I'm Dr. Sanjay Gupta, helping you live a better life.
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0: Do you guys want a theory of mine?
1: Absolutely.
0: Okay. Here's my theory.
1: Okay.
0: We're talking about Alabama running off and their fans running Kalen DeBoer off. Mm-hmm. Not him getting fired, him and his agent actively seeking to just not do that anymore.
1: Right.
0: They have a lot of winnable games until they play Georgia the week before they come to Knoxville.
1: Okay.
0: And I think Georgia beats them. It's going to be a night game.
1: Yeah.
0: And that means they're going to lose to Georgia at home. Turn around and come to Neyland and lose in Neyland. And they're going to probably be undefeated until that happens. And when they lose to two in a row,
1: right,
0: Georgia at home, and they're devastated. And then they he loses in Knoxville again. Alabama loses in Knoxville again. They play Texas A&M the week after that.
1: Right.
0: And I think between that Tennessee loss and that Texas A&M bye week LSU, in that range, that little range right there, I think Kalen DeBoer and his agent are actively shopping where they're going to go. Even as a 6-2 football team, maybe goes and beats Texas A&M. Mm-hmm. They might get a bye week and go beat LSU in Tiger Stadium. And I think they'll actively be shopping themselves, because he'll be sitting there again going, I'm 6-2 and we just lost to two really good football teams.
1: Right.
0: And we can still make the playoff, and we might. And I think he's going to shop himself.
2: Again, I really do like Kalen DeBoer as a coach, but I have a hard time buying them as a top 10 team this year. To me, they feel more like a somewhere in that 10 to 20 range, because there are just some major concerns that in my end, they have not addressed. The line of scrimmage was bad. Alabama just could not run the ball last year. They were 125th in the FBS, with just 104 rushing yards a game. And that was the lowest output in program history. Granted, they just started keeping stats in 1946, so, you know, but still, lowest in program history in rushing yards per game. And then that was with a line that had two NFL draft picks and three all SEC guys. And now they're graduating several of those players. Four starters are gone. More reserves transferred out. They return one starter. They haven't necessarily addressed that with like elite transfer portal talent either. Like, I still don't think they're super explosive on the outside opposite of Ryan Williams, and he drops the ball a lot. Like, they let Isaiah Horton go to A&M. I just worry what happens if Alabama can't run the ball again this year, but they don't have Ty Simpson and Ryan Williams and Jeremy Bernard and Isaiah Horton. That offense is not going to be good enough for them to be a playoff team.
0: No, they're going to go Georgia at Tennessee, Texas A&M, LSU. The gut punch of you've already played, and like, I get it. They should beat East Carolina, and they have to go to Kentucky and Florida State, South Carolina. Then they have to play at Mississippi State. These guys, Alabama's going to start on September 5th, and they're not going to get a bye week until Halloween. And they have to play at Kentucky, Florida State, South Carolina, at Mississippi State, Georgia, at Tennessee, Texas A&M. That last three stretch of, you've already played Carolina, Mississippi State, a bunch of good physical football teams. Maybe right. Their records aren't great. You've already done all that. Then you go Georgia, at Tennessee, Texas A&M. Yuck. I don't think they make it through that. Like, Bama should feel like they have, and to Charlie's point, yeah, they have some issues that are kind of like the most important things to not have going into a season, especially if you have to do that.
1: Yep.
0: I just don't think that's realistic. And they may win a bunch of those. They may win all of those except Georgia. They may come here and beat us. They could beat A&M. A&M could, you know, they could be throwing picks again, and their season could not be what they think, and who knows?
2: And it, but you know, our buddy Tyler points out they have a new offensive line coach. Yeah, they do, and maybe he does a great job, you know. But maybe
0: I'm not
2: he
0: calling him dead. I'm just saying if they make it through that, if they get to the bye week at Halloween, then they go. They immediately go to LSU after that. If he does make the playoff with that, and the other issues they have on the team, that's insane. Great coach of the year.
3: Tyler also says somewhere in this discussion you have to separate yourself from being a mid-average team to being elite. That's the goal. Winning 9 games is a good season. No, college football is more like the NFL than ever before. Produce or get replaced. But I would argue that the NFL being
0: but
3: more
0: people
3: like
0: the, Tyler are going to make him take the USC job, and then you better hope no one will ever take that job. If he leaves going 9-3, 11-4, 9-3 with this schedule, and they don't make the playoff or something, and he's like, I'm out. This is crazy.
3: I think the part of that he says is most true is it's more like the NFL than ever before. You're not going to see teams go 12-0, 11-1 in the regular season in the SEC or the Big Ten anymore. You're not. Now, an Indiana or an Ohio State that gets a favorable fall of schedule in the Big Ten, maybe. Maybe if somebody gets one of those in the SEC. But that doesn't really exist in the SEC.
0: No.
3: It's going to be measured by playoff appearances and championships. And I think there are coaches that are not going to want to deal with that. We will come back. We have one more hour to go here on the Eric Haines Show live from the intersection of Selection, Rusty Wallace Honda, I-75 and Callahan Drive. Jake Bull's joining us on the other side because, well, there's not a second chair. We return one more hour to go on a big Friday next.

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26: Across the country right now, at this very moment, there are probably arguments taking place about who's doing more of the housework, the homework, the shuttling of kids from this activity to that. It's true. By and large, women do more of this than men. But doesn't have to be that way. And if you and your spouse can level that playing field, it's going to make both of you and your kids happier. Psychologist Yelena Kecmanovic says this might be how you get there. As hard as it might be at first, try to think of your partner like a teammate, not an adversary. Learn how to do some of the chores your partner does to get a better understanding of how much effort something takes. And finally, take the time to acknowledge what the other person is doing. And every now and then, even express your appreciation. That'll go a long way. I'm Dr. Sanjay Gupta, helping you live a better life.
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31: Kevin O'Connor of Yahoo Sports reporting that LeBron James delaying his free agent decision because he's waiting to see if a team could potentially trade for Anthony Davis or Kyrie Irving. The problem? The Wizards don't want to trade AD and the Mavs don't want to trade Kyrie Irving. My daughter would love to do nothing but eat cheese and ice cream all day, but we can't always get what we want. Not even the king, LeBron James. I'm Nick Costos.
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3: Hey, live at Honda, Jake Boy.
4: What's up?
3: Well, there's no Chad. He's not here. I would like to give you the opportunity to explain why.
4: Well, today Chad Campbell became the first person in Disney history to receive a lightning lane to the buffet. Security says he ate 3 turkey legs, 6 churros, and somehow convinced Goofy to split a funnel cake. The Hall of Presidents temporarily lost power when Chad plugged in his scooter and Splash Mountain was renamed Gravy Mountain for approximately 7 minutes. Disney's denied rumors that they had to recalibrate the Haunted Mansion dune buggy, but they did confirm one thing. When Chad walked through the Animal Kingdom, the hippos applauded.
5: What do you think?
4: Yeah.
3: That was really well done. That was perfect.
4: That was Chad GPT, you know.
3: That was perfect.
4: Right before. Yes.
3: That was perfect.
7: Well, on that note.
4: Chad would be proud.
7: He would be proud. Jake, it's good to see your smiling face, though, even though Chad
4: just did. Yes.
7: I think, and it's funny because we set these dates out, you know, in November of the prior year. But it is remarkable how often you're on vacation when we're Chad's on vacation when we're in Honda.
4: This is one of my three.
3: It's ideal. It's ideal for me.
4: Yeah,
3: because then the other one, yeah, like perfect.
7: So rather than flipping a coin to assign something for Chad when we cue the jingle here in a few minutes and go through, I saw what day it is today, and in honor of having done this on Monday and Wednesday when he was out, we have a special edition Friday Call Your Shots for our Friday Nonsense game.
3: Nice, and Charlie gets to play instead of administer.
7: And I am very, very proud of this one that I have come up with. So on that note, we look around, we see all the beautiful Hondas, and Jake, you mentioned it, plenty on the lot, but they have moved some because we're here in a spot in the showroom where normally there's a car. Because it's the intersection of selection. We'll tell you more about that coming up. But right now, we cue the jingle. There's no Chad, but we still have to hear it. It's time for Chad and Jake.
4: Here we go.

0: Gentlemen, do you know what today is?
1: Friday. Is it Moon Day again?
0: It is not.
2: What's today, Brian Rice?
0: Today is National Cousins Day.
1: Ah.
0: National Cousins Day. It's also National Tequila Day, National Amelia Earhart Day, and National Drive-Thru Day.
2: Okay.
0: A drive-thru fast food restaurant, so hey, we can do that.
1: Do you think, by the way, the first woman that actually successfully flew around the globe just despises Amelia Earhart?
0: Was she not really the first one?
1: No, she crashed, remember? Like, that's why we all know her, because she crashed trying.
0: I forgot.
1: I feel like the person that actually did it has to hate her guts, that more people remember the one that was bad at it and crashed than the one that actually got it done.
2: Jeez, Charlie.
1: I mean, that's, I don't know. Do you remember the mean. Do you know who the first woman to fly all the way around the globe is? I don't.
2: Nope.
1: None of us do, but we all know the one that failed.
2: 9-3.
3: I mean, you don't have to throw rocks at her. I mean,
2: She tried. Good kid.
0: So today, in honor of National Cousins Day, we're going to call our shots on the alumni of the University of Alabama.
1: What?
0: Call your shots on famous alumni of the University of Alabama in honor of National Cousins Day. Because we all know that the official activity of the state of Alabama involves cousins.
2: Legally, it's allowed. So legally, we'll allow it.
0: Jake, would you like to go first or last?
3: I'll go last.
2: I'm normally Google stuff when we play this.
3: Yeah.
2: I'm not.
3: No, I don't blame you.
2: Yeah. Let's figure this out.
0: So, Eric, is Charlie going first? Or you?
2: Charlie will go first. Okay. I'll go second. And then I think we'll decide what Chad does, right? I'll pretend I'm Chad.
3: Yes.
2: Right? I can be Chad.
3: Yeah, I like that idea.
1: Right. Are we basing this off of who we want to, like, spend time with, or
2: just their coolness factor?
1: Like coolness, yeah. Are we?
0: Hey, you apply your own metric.
1: Well, what metric are you applying? Hang out with?
0: Yeah, sure.
1: Okay, I don't know. I mean, sure.
2: Okay. Watch the ball game.
0: Person number one, graduate. We are calling our shots on graduates of the University of Alabama.
1: Pretty thin list.
0: It's bigger than you think. Number one. Well, he's much more famous for his connection to two other universities, but number one, did you know famous alumni of the University of Alabama is Bobby Bowden?
1: Hmm.
0: Bobby Bowden. Charlie, where are you putting Bobby Bowden?
1: Bobby Bowden seems like a cool guy. I feel like we can hang out, talk some ball. I liked him as a football coach. I'll put him in the fairway. Put Bobby Bowden at three.
0: And this, by the way, is assuming them in their best version of themselves, because not all these people
2: are
0: still alive.
2: So this is like 90s Florida State coach.
0: Because not all of these people are still alive. So you're assuming them in their best form. Eric?
2: You know, he had a bunch of good players. They're good kids. They robbed the Dillards. They did. But they're good kids down there at, in Tallahassee. I'd put Bobby Bowden for me. I'll also put him in the three spot. Hall of Famer. And I think Chad would do the exact same. He would play it easy.
0: Okay. Jake Bull.
3: You know, Bobby Bowden is one of my favorite people in all of sports.
0: Okay.
3: I have his autograph hanging on my wall in my office. He's a great person. Did a lot of cool stuff before he got to Florida State.
0: Yeah.
3: Helped West Marshall
0: Virginia.
3: Get back on their feet. Great guy. Help me out here, because we've not played this one in a while.
2: You
3: which
2: have
3: is
2: to pick
3: best, one or five?
2: One's
0: best.
2: Yeah.
3: Okay, I'm going to go with Bobby Bowden at, you know, it's going to be hard to find a better person than that. I'm putting Bobby Bowden at uno.
2: Oh, wow.
0: Oh, wow. Jake's leading off.
2: Bold.
0: Bobby Bowden number one.
2: Bold.
0: I like it.
1: Honestly, not a bad idea.
2: No.
0: All right. Alumni of the University of Alabama number two. Well, he's famous for being the quarterback of the New York Jets. Mm. Also famous later on in his lifetime for talking to Susie Culver when he probably should have passed on the interview opportunity. It's Broadway Joe, Joe Namath.
2: Oh, wow.
0: Charlie?
1: Oh, yeah, forget. I get to go first.
0: You do?
1: Yeah, Broadway Joe sounds like the man. I mean, I don't know a ton about him, obviously, but he has that cool picture of him smoking the cigar, right?
0: Yeah.
1: And that sick, and he like guaranteed a Super Bowl and then actually won two, right?
0: Yeah.
1: I mean, that's really cool. I'll put him at two. Broadway Joe. Sure.
0: Charlie's putting Joe Namath at two. Eric Ainge. Did you get to meet Joe Namath when you were with the Jets?
2: Multiple times. Okay. But it was like, 10 a.m. and that much brown water shouldn't have been had by then.
0: Yeah.
2: Broadway Joe. And he was fine. But I think because I met him and because I met him at that era, I'll put him at four.
0: Eric Ainge says Joe Namath at four. Jake Bull.
3: Where's Chad going?
2: Chad's going to Chad is going to put Broadway Joe at two, though.
3: Okay.
2: Because he's going to remember the call and the shot and Super Bowl the things and want 70s Joe.
0: He was probably there, yeah.
3: Yeah, so my dad, huge New York Jets fan.
0: Okay.
3: And Joe Namath is his favorite New York Jet. And ever since that Super Bowl, my dad's been saying since then that the Jets are going to win the Super Bowl next year. And that's all I've heard my entire life. I'm going to put Broadway Joe at number three.
0: Jake says Broadway Joe at number three. We're calling our shots on Alabama alumni based on it being National Cousins Day.
2: Well done. Proud of you.
0: Next on the list.
2: Proud to call you a friend.
0: He was the longtime anchor of CBS Sunday Morning, famous for his On the Road series in the 70s and 80s. That's Charles Kuralt. He famously took a giant RV that was owned and operated by CBS, and he just went to cool places in the middle of nowhere, did a package of them, and would send them. They would put them on the CBS Evening News, and so then he launches CBS Sunday Morning that's now hosted by Jane Pauley with Charles Osgood in the middle. But he pioneered the, hey, here's some cool random stuff in the middle of America. Like, here's the world's
2: The guy that I love, the TikTok guy, the Puerto Rico song, he did that but without singing. But same concept. Hey, I'm going to go to here and I'm going to make it awesome.
0: The world's largest ball of twine.
2: Dude, I don't even know who this guy is, but I feel like I'm going to put him at two.
0: It also turned out he had a second family that he maintained while he was on the road.
1: Dude, back to five.
2: Back to five. Charlie, where are you putting him?
0: Yeah, so are you
2: I'll go five. I don't know who this is. Okay.
1: Yeah, this is the first time I've ever heard his name, but at the same time...
0: Oh, you should Google him. He's fascinating.
1: I'm reading his Wikipedia right now. As a boy, he won a children's sports writing contest for the local paper, and that's how he got his start. He wrote it about a dog that was on the loose on a field at a baseball game. Whatever. Anyway, this guy does sound kind of like myself. I don't know. He likes going to random different towns and cool places and going look how cool this is. And yeah. Oh, he had a second family?
0: Yeah.
1: Oh, five then.
2: Yeah, that's what I said. Sounds cool until you say that.
1: If you would have left out the second family part.
0: It worked out in the end.
1: For five. Who?
0: For five. Everybody. Yeah, read the story. It's kind of inspiring.
1: Did they form one big family?
0: Not entirely.
3: They are from Alabama. Oh, sorry.
0: He did go to Alabama, which is why he's on the list.
1: Or did they find out they were one big family, I guess would be the right way to phrase it.
0: Little column A, little column B.
1: Oh, no.
0: Read the story. It's cool.
2: So all of us except Jake has not gone yet have Charles, who we didn't know existed at five.
0: Chad putting him at five? Shit?
2: Chad's putting him at five, too. Right.
3: I'm going to go with old Chuck Kuralt. Did I say it right?
0: Charles Kuralt, yeah.
3: Kuralt. Chuck Kuralt. I'm going to put him at four, just in case Osama bin Laden or something went to Alabama.
0: He could have. Number four on the list.
2: I only have one and two left. This is dangerous for me. I never.
0: It is dangerous for you.
1: Charlie,
0: you have one and four. Eric, you have one and two. Jake, you have two and five. Chad has one and four. Next up, I think perhaps their most famous alumni, it's Forrest Gump. Charlie, where are you putting Forrest
1: person?
0: Gump? Well, I mean, look. He got the same degree that all the current Alabama students get. I think that's pretty cool for them.
1: I mean, he's not real.
0: That somebody with an IQ of 80 can graduate from the University of Alabama. That's also cool.
1: I mean, if Forrest Gump was a real person, I think I would like him a lot. Like, I think the two of us could get along quite well. I'd like to listen to his stories. I think, we could go on some adventures maybe. But I'll put him at four because he's not real.
0: Oh, Eric Ainge.
2: I'll put him at two because he's not real. Chad's going to put Forrest Gump at one, though.
1: What does this say about Alabama that Brian couldn't even find five real likable people?
0: Well, I found some. I found others that you've heard of, but I wanted Forrest Gump in there. That's the whole point of this.
3: I like Eric and Charlie. I'm going to put Forrest at five because he's not real.
0: All right. Last one.
2: My one, Jake's two, Charlie's one, and Chad's four.
0: I hope you like literature because it is the author of To Kill a Mockingbird, Harper Lee, who Alabama notes is its most famous alumni.
3: Mm.
0: A book that we all had to read in grade school.
2: We didn't have to read it because I sure didn't.
1: Wait, you guys didn't read To Kill a Mockingbird?
2: Never read it.
3: I mean, really? I'm not saying we weren't supposed to read it.
2: Where I went to school, we had the shortest school year in the industrialized world.
0: Really?
1: So, like, did you guys just like, not have time to read books?
2: But we didn't have money to, like, so, like, if you had, like, half the days and then, like, some of it just got canceled, like, just didn't have money.
0: Boy, that I, Jake, I don't know that I've ever heard anything that
2: I did have a 3.9. I did have a 3.99 GPA, though.
0: Again, I don't know that I've ever heard anything more that explains Eric.
2: Wasn't my fault. They didn't have school.
3: Hey, you know, you can only do what you
2: do. I can only go when the doors are open.
3: You can't make them open.
1: Did you like that, though? Like, was it kind of
2: I didn't know that, like, necessarily at the time. Starts a month later and, well,
3: it's like a lot of times when you grow up poor. I didn't know I was poor, you know?
2: You had one pair of shoes and it was all good.
3: Yeah. You thought everybody was that way.
2: Yeah. And then you get a couple buddies that have, like, 20 pairs of shoes, yeah, and then you end up with a couple extra pairs of shoes.
3: Wow, you've got a lot of shoes.
2: They have a scuff, and you won't wear them.
3: Yeah.
2: Gladly. Send them my way.
1: I'm reading a lot about Harper Lee. I don't really think we have a lot in common. Seems like a sweet lady, though.
2: All right, Brian.
0: Kind of a one-trick pony on it, though. My five, Forrest Gump's the number one. I mean, look at all the things that he did. And at the end of that, I'll be like, yeah, I completely understand how everybody gets their education at the University of Alabama. Number two for me is Charles Kuralt. Like, founding CBS Sunday Morning was great. It was the soundtrack of Sunday mornings when I was a little kid. And go back and watch some of his reports from Middle America from the 70s when stuff like that wasn't known. It was really cool. He'd have 1,000 stories. I have Bobby Bowden 3 because Bobby Bowden is talking about somebody who has 1,000 stories, and you might get the truth out of him every once in a while now that, you know, well, he's dead. But and then I would have Joe Namath 4. If you can keep him, as Eric, you alluded to, out of the brown liquor in the morning, you can have a really cool conversation about what things were like.
2: Yeah, like QB, like active Jets QB Broadway Joe. Yep. Probably be awesome to hang out with.
0: A lot of fun.
2: Yeah. All right, so
0: and then Harper Lee's five, great author, but got a one-trick pony there. So
2: you know, it looks like Chad.
0: Yeah, by
2: he's
0: that
2: got Gump in the one.
0: Yeah,
2: he's not even here, and he won't call your shots. It's a little disappointing.
0: That's how it works.
2: Technically, I won.
0: Yeah,
2: it's the Eric Kane show.
0: He's
2: not here, and I did pick for him. So
0: you, and you did have Forrest. You had Forrest Gump 2, Bobby Bowden 3, Joe Namath 4.
2: Yeah,
0: you're co-winners. Everybody's a winner, though, Jake, with the Rusty Wallace family of the dealerships right here at Rusty Wallace Honda. Of course, right down the street, Rusty Wallace Kia of Knoxville.
3: Right.
0: Hyundai separates the two. Hyundai is like the Switzerland of
3: Cali
0: Drive.
3: Yeah, they keep the peace. Yes. Yeah. They kind of intercept the jabs that we throw at each other.
0: And the namesake of the Rusty Wallace family of dealerships will be in town next weekend.
3: Yes, Rusty will be here. Yeah, we've got the grand opening of the all-new Rusty Wallace Hyundai in Morristown. And then the car show at Rusty Wallace Chevrolet, all the proceeds go to benefit the Boys and Girls Club of Anderson County. So Rusty will be in for that, too. So that's a lot of fun. And then cool thing, I don't even know if we've even told anybody this yet, but the first week in August, we're going to have a racing simulator at all the Rusty Wallace stores. Rusty's going to go in and set the record on the simulator, and then you can come in and see if you can beat Rusty's.
2: Do you see his face?
3: Yeah. And then
2: Child Brian cannot wait
3: really
2: to do this.
3: There's some really cool NASCAR prizes attached if you can get on the simulator and beat Rusty.
0: I'm probably not eligible for the prizes.
1: Get in that car.
3: Why not?
1: Or is it like regular race car size?
3: If it is, I wouldn't get in it either because I'm super claustrophobic. But
0: I think they will. I think those typically are NASCAR sized, but it has a door that opens.
3: Yeah,
1: I'm in. I'm going to spend way too much time there. Can you do it more than once? Do I have to buy a car?
2: Charlie's going again.
3: Okay, Charlie, you got to get out. We got a line here.
0: Kid,
2: 10-year-old, 8-year-old, 9-year-old.
1: Can you just give me a key and I just in the middle of the night? I won't do anything. I'll take care of your cars.
3: You can be our part-time security guard.
0: Yeah, Charlie's going to clean up a little bit in between races.
3: Yeah.
0: That's awesome. And, of course, intersection selection, I-75 Callahan Drive. It's nearing the end of the month, and Chad's not here, which means there's nobody here to tell them that they can't
3: make
0: the deals they want to make.
3: That's right. Just get on in here, man. Chad's not here. Best time to buy a Honda, I say.
0: I got two amens from sales associates here that he can't say no. Jake, always appreciate the fun.
2: We'll see
0: you next week.
3: Thank you guys for being here.
0: That is Jake Bull. This is Rusty Wallace Honda, and the Eric Ains Show rolls on next.
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5: What are the chances you are listening to this while drinking a nice hot cup of coffee? If so, don't let me stop you. For years, we've been reporting on the health benefits of coffee, and that's not going to stop today. A new study, this one out of Harvard School of Public Health, found that coffee and tea could help lower your risk of developing dementia. People who enjoyed 1 to 3 caffeinated cups a day saw the biggest impact. In addition to the caffeine, coffee contains hundreds of bioactive compounds that can influence inflammation, glucose metabolism, vascular function, and oxidative stress. It's also possible coffee drinkers might be doing other things that keep them healthy. Eating a more balanced diet, getting plenty of exercise, sleep, not smoking, or drinking too much alcohol. And finally, staying socially active. I'm Dr. Sanjay Gupta, helping you live a better life.
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0: Hey, 865-656-9900. If you want to join us here on the show on a Big Friday Live from Rusty Wallace Honda. Jordan says,
2: Do you guys think you could really beat the simulator? Think you could beat Rusty?
0: I don't know.
2: Worth a try.
0: He's going to do it once. So if he misses a mark or something, you know, find some of the tracks he hasn't raced on in a while.
2: Okay.
0: There's a better chance that I beat Rusty Wallace on a racing simulator than there is that I beat, I don't know, any NFL player that's been retired as long as Rusty has in a foot race.
1: I think I'd be really good at it. I think I was meant to go fast and drive things fast.
0: Well, we're going to find out next week.
2: Ain't first or last.
0: Jordan says, I'm a lifelong Packers fan, was bummed to find out that Bart Starr went to Alabama. Yeah. Alan says, this game made me feel a little dirty. No, a whole lot dirty. Randall said, National Cousins Day, I guarantee Alabama's celebrating hardcore. Then he says, Brian, I literally sent that text before you said what the topic was. James says, just National Cousins Day, Valentine's Day in Alabama.
2: They write themselves, folks.
0: They really do.
2: They write themselves.
0: I didn't get a response from RT Tyler on this one, though. It's all right. Okay. 865-656-9900 if you want to join us here on the show. Wrapping up SEC Football Media Days. Taking it away from Tennessee. Okay, let's take it off of Kalen DeBoer for a second. Who made their last appearance at SEC Media Days from a coach standpoint?
2: Shane Beamer.
0: Charlie?
1: I mean, it probably is Shane Beamer. It's the boring answer, but I think it's the right answer.
2: And maybe Kalen DeBoer.
1: Is there anyone else that is fat,
2: one's fired
1: unsafe
2: and one
1: heading
2: might just
1: into
2: leave.
1: The year? I guess
0: Sark, if they go 8-4.
1: Like Sark, I guess maybe is in that range. Jeff Lebby at Mississippi State, if they
2: possible.
1: Don't in year three start to turn it into some on-field results, I think maybe they'll run him out. But I think other than that,
2: you got a bunch
1: really
2: of new coaches.
1: Safe.
2: Yeah. You have a bunch of established coaches that are, I mean, any of these guys, if it goes terribly wrong, you know, like Brent Venables got him to the playoff last year. If John Mateer doesn't take steps and they lose every big game they have and it gets away from them, like you never would have said, do you remember Jimbo Fisher, Texas A&M?
0: Yep.
2: No one ever would have thought it would have gone that bad. Like Mike Norvell, after they went undefeated, no one would have guessed it would have gone that bad.
0: And has continued to go.
2: Yeah, and like just so like there's that element of it. I mean, I'm sitting here saying there's 8 or 9 teams that think they have a playoff caliber roster. If one of those teams like just bombs, I could see them getting Venables out of there.
0: Speaking of Jimbo Fisher, did you see he's got the itch to coach again?
2: I saw that.
0: His quote, if I can recruit without money, I can recruit with money.
2: Probably true.
0: He's working for ACC Network right now.
2: But does he want to? Brian Kelly's doing the same thing, like finding the right gig. So, like, I guess what I would say to the guys that have done that, they've won championships. You've already done that. You have the T-shirt. You got the trophy. What's the itch that you are trying to scratch? Do you just miss football? Don't go be a power four. You go coach somewhere else. Go find you a group of school. And just be mainly the football coach, where you don't have to raise $25 to $30 extra million dollars a year to buy football players. Because that sounds miserable to me. I mean, I get it. Like, if you want to win, you have to. Every one of these guys we're talking about that nailed it at Media Days has also been nailing it in recruiting and portaling and roster building. And so, like, if that's what you want, I guess. I wouldn't retread Jimbo Fisher, though, if I was like let's say Kalen DeBoer has had enough. He goes 9-3 and he takes whatever other big job that's not Alabama. You're not hiring Jimbo Fisher.
0: No. I think that's the challenge with some of these. Okay, is coaching an addiction? Because some of these guys can't stay away.
2: I don't think it's the coaching part of
0: Tom
2: it.
0: Tom Herman just took a job for $25 an hour at Florida State.
2: Yeah, I think it's the football, it's the camaraderie, it's like, what do you miss? Like, I don't miss playing football, but the game planning is that part of it, like watching an opponent, finding what they're weak at, how to exploit it, and how to put a plan together. If you're a football person like that, that's, I think, what you miss.
1: Yeah, I mean, I think people just like what they like. People are passionate about what they're passionate about. Like the idea to me of sitting in a room working on a computer, typing in binary code to figure out how to make the next great app. Like, I think I'd rather find out, you know, how pierceable my skin is than do that. But at the same time, like, that same person might go, oh my gosh, talking about sports for 3 hours a day, like, that sounds like the worst reality of all time. Sure. Yeah. So, I don't know. I just think that there are people out there that coaching football is the thing that they love more than anything in the world. And I get that because football rules. You can be to be around it, whether it's being on the ACC network or working for $25 an hour or anything else.
0: I think if you've paid me $100 million to go away or $10 million to go away.
1: But they're all rich. Like,
3: yeah.
1: At some point, rich is rich, you know?
2: Have more money than they need, so right. They're good.
0: But what I would do if I was rich, I guess, is very different than them. Because I would do exclusively things I enjoy, but nothing that caused me stress.
1: I mean, would you still broadcast games?
0: Yeah, because it doesn't cause me stress.
1: Well, then there you go. I mean, that's their thing, though. Like,
0: but it doesn't cause me stress. They want to voluntarily jump into stressful jobs that's not the military.
2: That's why Brian Kelly, and that's a good point, Brian Kelly and Jimbo Fisher, though, like, I get it, guys. You miss football. You don't miss Power 4 head coach expectations, NIL roster management events to go to. Like, that's not what Jimbo Fisher misses, I don't believe. I think he's a football guy, like an old football guy. So find a role that gets you football.
0: Go be an offensive coordinator at a high school.
2: Yeah. Be a blast. Or a small college. And don't even be the head coach. And you can flex on that. I don't need the money. You know, you could even do it for... Remember Peyton Manning was going to be our offensive coordinator all those years for free?
0: Yeah.
2: Okay. But like... It is, like, big-time college football, no matter how you cut it, is stress. How you handle that is what separates people.
1: We just had breaking news hit the desk in a completely different world of sports.
0: Let's do that when we come back, then. It's time for us to reset anyway. We'll have Charlie's breaking sports news when we return.
2: Breaking news!
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2: While a few passing showers are possible throughout our Friday, trending much drier with highs only in the low to mid 80s. In the WVLT First Alert Weather Center, I'm meteorologist Sydney Sullivan.
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0: live at Honda. Charlie's got breaking news for us. Dun, dun, dun, dun, dun, dun.
1: LeBron James has made his decision.
0: He's retiring.
1: He's taking his talents to South Philadelphia. He's signing with the 76ers.
2: Born and raised.
1: A two-year, $8 million deal with a player option. So
2: on the playground is where he's going to spend most of his days.
1: LeBron heading to Philly. Released a statement, said he came very close to retiring, actually. Thought it was his last game after he finished. Not sure I believe him or not, but is instead going to take his talents to Philly and really rounds out what should be a roster. I assume probably going to be the East favorites next year.
0: So Tyrese Maxey's the point guard. He's awesome. Jalen Brown's the two. LeBron's the three. Who's the four? Embiid's the five.
2: Not a couple of guys that are up to no good. Start making trouble in the neighborhood. He's already been to Bel Air, so he...
1: I'm fired up, though, because I really, really, really, really, really did not want him on my Miami Heat.
2: Who?
1: And I know. Now I will get to enjoy the season because he will not be on my Miami Heat.
2: I have two questions. One, why do you voluntarily choose to spend winter in Pennsylvania instead of winter in Miami?
1: Because you really just spend winter on, like, a private jet. And on a basketball court.
2: You still have to spend half the time in Philadelphia.
0: So,
2: which is a lovely city when it's not cold. And number two, my biggest question is, who gets custody of Bronny now?
0: Well, he waited long enough for the Lakers to keep him, right?
1: Yeah, he waited long enough for his deal to be guaranteed.
2: They have to pay him next year. They don't have to keep him on the roster because why would you?
0: So here's my question. So we all know Jalen Brown's a nightmare. Maybe he will be a little better to be around in a new area. So there's a hope, right? Happy Jalen Brown maybe is like early career Jalen Brown. Just like, a finals MVP caliber player. Tyrese Maxey is the best player returning on the team. But now Jalen Brown's on the team. Joel Embiid still probably thinks he's the best player on the court. And now LeBron's in the locker room, which means he's the coach and it's his show. Because it's always been his show and he's always the coach no matter who the coach is. So how does that work? Do they all just sit down because now LeBron's in the room? It is LeBron.
2: Yeah.

0: I mean, maybe. They're all buddies anyway. They all know each other. Or do you think getting Jaylen Brown and LeBron James in the locker room with what they already had? See, I just think there's potential for, like, dysfunction, and I hope that happens.
1: I think you could root for that.
0: I don't, I'm not going to root for it. Maybe I shouldn't say root for it. But I think that is a really hard thing to manage. Now, he's only taken 2 years, $8 million. Is that what you said, Charlie?
2: Yeah. I mean, so he's doing basically the thing where you don't have to pay me. Yeah, don't pay me. I'm going to come play and try to win a championship.
0: I respect that. He did not do that in his time with L.A.
1: Well, no, because why not both?
2: I think at the end in L.A., he took a pay cut, right? Yeah, I think so.
0: Okay.
2: So I guess, do we think he's going to do the whole this is my last year LeBron James retirement tour thing like we did for Kobe? Or like we did for D-Wade, I mean?
1: He released a statement on Twitter. Despite having the blue check, so he could have made it longer, he broke it down into 260 characters apiece. Quote, I want to sacrifice. I still want to work. I still want to grind. I still want to compete to win and have a chance at the feeling of winning another championship. I believe I can help make the Philadelphia 76ers a championship team, and I'm so excited to energize a new fan base and start this incredible journey one last time. So he doesn't say that it's his last year, but this might be it, particularly if they do hang a banner.
0: Do you want, you know, Charlie gave a guarantee earlier that Kalen DeBoer won't be the head coach at Alabama in 4 years, but wherever he goes, they'll make playoff twice in his first 4 years.
1: Yeah.
0: Philadelphia will not win the championship this year.
1: Really?
0: Yeah.
1: Okay, that's not happening. Throwing it down.
0: That's not happening.
1: Steve said, anyone else so tired of LeBron they could puke a coat hanger like I am? No, he's a great player.
2: Why are you swallowing coat hangers, Steve?
1: Yeah. He's a great player, whatever. You don't have to, like, it's possible to just not pay attention to the rest of the stuff.
0: He doesn't make me mad. He doesn't have power over me like that, but I am ready for an NBA that doesn't have to talk about. What he did last year at his age was incredible. Like, well, let's all say that. Like, for how old he is,
1: absolutely,
0: for him to still be that good is insane. Yeah. It is. But I'm ready for LeBron to be done.
1: Danny says, so after all that bluster about other jobs, Brian wouldn't take one somewhere that's cold? Well, no, I didn't say that. I said if you have the option to go anywhere, I would not choose the place that is coldest.
2: I just think he's too rich to be cold. Like, you just, once you make that much money, you're just not allowed to be cold anymore.
1: If you're just cold,
2: you just put on the warmest clothing that rich people can buy. Or you go inside to your nice heated house that has your basketball court, your gym, and your restaurant, and everything you ever need. Or you just get on your private jet and you fly somewhere warm.
1: I would like to be rich enough that I was not cold. And also, yes, I would absolutely take a job in Pennsylvania to do play-by-play full-time. But if I had the choice between a job in Pennsylvania, and you guys can call me, I'm out there, or Florida, I'm taking Florida. Like, not the University of Florida, probably, but you know, anywhere else in the state. I like being warm.
0: Oh, gosh. Brian Rice, voice of the Gators? Ew.
1: No, they just got somebody. We're good.
0: Ew.
1: This is for the text box. Brian Rice gets rich, installs a Diet Coke fountain. No, not a restaurant fountain, a literal fountain in his mansion.
0: Just take the cup over there.
1: You know what? You know what? Whatever you think about him, the president of the United States having a button that he pushes and somebody brings him a Diet Coke is absolutely the dream, right? And it was like, apparently, I don't know about this time around, but the first time he was president, it was like the first thing he had installed was the red Diet Coke button. That's my dream.
0: Well, I'll vote for you.
1: I don't want to be president. I just want a job where I'd have
0: enough money to push a button.
1: We'll come back. We'll wrap up this edition of the Air Gage Show. 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
17: What are the chances you are listening to this while drinking a nice hot cup of coffee? If so, don't let me stop you. For years, we've been reporting on the health benefits of coffee, and that's not going to stop today. A new study, this one out of Harvard School of Public Health, found that coffee and tea could help lower your risk of developing dementia. People who enjoyed 1 to 3 caffeinated cups a day saw the biggest impact. In addition to the caffeine, coffee contains hundreds of bioactive compounds that can influence inflammation, glucose metabolism, vascular function, and oxidative stress. It's also possible coffee drinkers might be doing other things that keep them healthy. Eating a more balanced diet, getting plenty of exercise, sleep, not smoking, or drinking too much alcohol. And finally, staying socially active. I'm Dr. Sanjay Gupta, helping you live a better life.

0: 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Charlie, what do we have today?
1: We've got baseball. We're trying to stay hot in the world of baseball. We've got a full slate of games today on Friday. We got a lot of really fun series started this weekend. And within that realm, we've got a pretty fun one in the NL Central between a couple of teams that are in the playoff race. Chicago Cubs are heading to Pittsburgh to take on the Pirates. Tonight on the mound, it's Matthew Boyd for the Cubs, Jared Jones for the Pirates. Jared Jones was a guy that really took baseball by storm a couple of years ago as a rookie, but then dealt with some injuries last year, was coming back from an injury this season. He's settled back in now. In the month of July, he only gave up 2 runs while striking out 23 and walking 3. So I think Jared Jones has really found his stride. And with that, I think Pittsburgh gets a home win tonight over a Cubs team that's been pretty wishy-washy. Pirates have led that series this season so far. I think they get another win tonight. And I think there's decent value on Pittsburgh here, given that Jared Jones' counting stats don't look super pretty. But if you dive into it, you can see he's getting back to his usual self. So Pirates money line, minus 110. That's how we chum.
0: All right, what did we learn?
1: Well,
0: we learned, obviously, where LeBron's going.
1: So we learned that Steve Sarkisian seems to be pretty confident in his Texas team, that there are a lot of SEC coaches that seem to be pretty confident just in what they've got in a hole based off of their demeanor at SEC Media Days. And, you know, maybe that even plays into the conversation we just had last segment about, you know, what other coach besides maybe a Beamer or a DeBoer could get fired. And we really had a hard time finding one. I think you've got a lot of coaches that, you know, like Eric said, are either new or established, but not a lot of that in between. So, you know, new coaches are obviously going to present confidence in their vision of the program as a whole. And then I think a lot of these veteran coaches have put themselves in a position to feel good about their program. What's interesting is that, you know, some of these veteran coaches that have projected this confidence, like, again, somebody's going to have to lose, right? We're playing 9 SEC games. Don't know where it's going to come from, but there's going to be some guys that we're feeling really good here in July that are obviously, I think, going to come up pretty short of what they're maybe thinking they have in their team.
0: What are we looking forward to this weekend? I'll tell you, mine's easy. It's the Brickyard 400 on this weekend. I love the Indianapolis Motor Speedway has not produced the best races in NASCAR over the years, but seeing those cars go around that historic track and some of the intrigue and strategy that it takes for passing is at a premium, I love it, and I'll be heavily tuned in to the Brickyard 400 this weekend.
1: I don't think I realized it was this weekend.
0: It is, and it's the finale of the in-season tournament, which I didn't realize was still a thing until last weekend when they announced during the Wilkesboro race who was advancing. Regardless.
1: Do they drink milk?
0: They did the first couple. I don't know that they still do. You know, it is a... You got to toe the line between it's the Indy 500 tradition, but also dairy is a big part of the state of Indiana.
1: Yeah, I don't know. I always really liked the Indy 500. They drink milk, so.
0: Is that why you would want to win the Indy 500, not the going 230 miles an hour for 3 hours, but it's the milk at the end?
1: Man, he's just driving reckless out there. It's like he's putting his life on the line.
0: Get to pick which kind of milk you want. Whole 2%, even buttermilk 1 year.
1: Ew.
0: I didn't say I would pick it. I just said someone did.
1: You get to pick your brand?
0: No, it's generic Indiana milk.
1: Bet it's good.
0: Yeah. Well, Indiana's not going to truck in Brahms for you from Oklahoma, Charlie. They should, but, you know, the best ice cream. Regardless. What else? Is there anything else that sticks out for you this weekend?
1: I mean, I'm pretty locked into the MLB right now just because you have such a tight race in both. I mean, we've got the trade deadline coming pretty quickly, but also in the NL, you have 1, 2, 3, 4, 5, 6, 7, 8, 9 teams all within 6 games of the wild card or in the wild card. So you have a lot of teams that are kind of still in that in between. Are we going to be buyers? Are we going to be sellers? Are we going to take a hybrid approach? And you have a lot of those teams that are playing each other this weekend and in the coming weeks. We still have some games to decide who ultimately are going to end up being the sellers, but I think we have a really fun trade deadline coming.
0: Also, on the way out the door, did you see what the Bills have installed a statue of at their new stadium?
1: I did, and it rules.
0: A giant broken table to salute their fans. That is pretty cool. Charlie, thank you. Chris Bedard, thank you. We will see you on Monday. Big thanks to Rusty Wallace Honda for hosting the show today. Here at the intersection of Selection, I-75 and Callahan Drive. See you Monday.

0: Jason Swain is here.
1: Yep.
0: He's a VFL and former Tennessee wide receiver.
1: Yep, I'm in the building. Good day, Josh Ward. Good to see you. My man Jay. It is a quadruple J day today.
0: We like that.
1: We like that. Mm-hmm.
0: Jay Lyford is engineering.
1: That's right.
0: Joel Silverberg is producing. Josh and Jason are talking.
1: Yeah, yeah.
0: At Beatty Chevrolet today.
1: That's right. And then we'll have another Jay up in here in a little bit, man. So, yeah, it's full of Jays today.
0: Heard from Juke Harris yesterday, so we will bring you some of those comments from him and Rick Barnes this afternoon. We'll talk some football. SEC football media days have concluded, so that is another check mark in the summer buildup to the start of college football. 6 weeks from tomorrow, Tennessee will kick off the season against Furman.
1: I've been trying to figure out what my man Chris Dorn, what he did. Got Tennessee fans opinionated. And I think Chris Dorn, SEC Network, former Gator, always a Gator great. I think he confused last year's receivers group with the following year receivers group.
0: With the prior year?
1: Prior year. And
0: I didn't see what he said.
1: He said they were underwhelming.
0: I saw people sharing what Chris had said, I guess, on the SEC Network.
1: Yeah. So you know, I texted him this morning just to check in. Hey, you doing all right, buddy? Tennessee fans on you a little bit? So just I'm going to figure out kind of the angle, what was said, why it was said. Maybe he meant to talk about the prior year, the 2024 receiver group.
0: Because 2 seasons ago was disappointing for the receivers.
1: Well, last year's group was great.
0: Right.
1: I mean, yeah, two guys go over 750, and then you had Chris Brazel go for over 1,000 and led the league in receiving yards. So, I mean, that's pretty good. I know Chris Dorn played. I mean, that was pretty much every year with that group down there with Steve Spurrier and company. But, I mean, pretty dang good group. You look at the production from the wide receiver group for Tennessee last year. And I don't think there's another group in the SEC that could say they did that. And so there's a lot of momentum from last year's performance to this year. And, I mean, I'm pretty excited about what the group is going to do.
0: As you should be. I think they're going to have a good year.
1: Heck yeah, man. Heck yeah.
0: Hey, Swain, last Friday we were out here at Beatty, and we treated it as kind of a, not a football Friday, but a football preview Friday. We had a couple of guests who helped put together their respective previews for the upcoming year. Bill Bender joined us last week from Sporting News, and we also talked to Brett Ciancia, who has his own preview that he puts together, Pick Six Previews, and Brett's going to come back on with us today. He's going to kind of go through different teams, some of them that Tennessee will play as a build-up to the football season. So at 12:30, Brett Ciancia from Pick Six Previews is going to join us. He's higher on Tennessee than most. He has Tennessee as a top 15 team heading into this season. We heard from Josh Heupel earlier this week. He seemed pretty confident in his football team with less than 2 weeks to go now until the start of fall camp. So we'll talk more football on today's show. Look forward to that.
1: Josh, we got a lot of good comments from all the coaches around the SEC team this year. I think I understand why. I think the coaches are tired of playing games and not saying what's on their mind. The stuff they have to deal with, they've always had to deal with a bunch of non-football stuff. That's what happens when you are the head coach of a university. Like, you are the face of the program. Being a head coach is really not about the X's and O's. Some guys go from being a coordinator to a head coach. As a coordinator, it's all X's and O's, a little bit of recruiting. As a head coach, it's all the other stuff, right? And they're used to that. But I think just the last 2 years with the salary cap stuff, with NIL, transfer portal, the 9-game schedule, SEC play, I think the coaches in this league was like, psh, I'm not biting my tongue anymore. I'm going to say what's on my mind. And I think that's why you have more coaches this year at SEC Media Days being more candid. And I like it. I appreciate it.
0: Yeah, I think a lot of people, they reach a point where maybe they've had enough.
1: Hey, I'm going to tell you how I feel. I'm dealing with this stuff each and every day that has nothing to do with football. There's no rules. I'm going to say what I'm going to say. Whatever. I think that's kind of the approach that we're seeing from these coaches.
0: It also seems that there's a new wave of coaches that are kind of from about the same age range, same generation.
1: Yeah.
0: And they will probably take a different approach than some of the coaches who have come before them. There's a pretty similar approach from John Summerall, Alex Golish, Ryan Silverfield, Pete Golding, all unique in their own personality, but they get up there and they share what they're thinking.
1: Well, the difference is the older school coaches would share what they were thinking behind the scenes, mm-hmm. and there were things that they would say to players you can't say now to players. And they cared. They gave zero blanks about your feelings. Now, you have to be more sensitive to what you say to the young athlete because you're going to hurt the feelings. You're going to get, you know, they're going to leave on you. So you got to coach them differently. So, yeah, we're getting more candid comments publicly from the new age of coaches, but the old school coaches, whew, were tougher. Like, they were tougher. They demanded more of their assistant coaches. They talked to you crazy if you was a player. Drinking water was considered weak. Having a water break. Water's for wimps. Now, you have mandatory water breaks under a tent with the ice fan and all that good stuff. So, yeah, it's just different, man. It's just different.
0: Isn't it wild to think?
1: Waters for wimps. Like, what's wrong with you, coach?
0: Waters for wimps used to be the mentality. Suck it up.
1: Oh, my toes have cramped up. I have a full body cramp. I remember one player, fall camp, we had a player, had a full body cramp. His body locked up. He had to go to UT Medical. And this is why before practice you are weighed, after practice you are weighed, to make sure that you're not losing too many fluids. And if you do, they will hold you to the side, and they will force you to drink. But, hey, there was a time and place where water was for wimps. We don't play about water over here.
0: Swain's got that high-quality H2O with him today.
1: Me and Bobby Boucher, we don't play about our water, okay?
0: Yeah, I don't think we truly understood at the time what the movie Waterboy was going to do for the health of future generations. But it brought the, I would say, necessary attention on what we need.
1: I mean, that movie, Waterboy, was more impactful for the health community than Super Size Me, if you think about it. It's way more impactful. Water. High-quality H2O, Josh Ward. That's what it's all about, man.
0: Swain, it's Friday.
1: We're acting like it.
0: The Friday of SEC football media days. We get the media predictions. We get the preseason all SEC teams.
1: Oh, gosh.
0: So we'll have that coming up. Also, one of our half predictions turned out to be true, I believe.
1: Oh, really?
0: So there was a highly touted running back who announced his commitment on Wednesday. We knew July 22nd was the date. David Gabriel George's commitment went to Tennessee.
1: Yeah, man, I had my crystal ball in for him for a couple weeks.
0: But we had wondered for a few weeks as the nation was asking, okay, what's LeBron going to do? When's he going to announce? And we said, there's a chance he's waiting for DGG to have his moment.
2: It's true.
0: And then after that occurs and the story is able to breathe, then LeBron might be ready to announce. And that happened this morning. LeBron James announcing he is going to the Philadelphia 76ers. So, appropriately enough, LeBron gave DGG his moment, respected that, and then here on this Friday, July 24th, made his own intentions known. So LeBron on a two-year deal with a player option that second year headed to Philly.
1: It's good. Good. Good, LeBron. Good sportsmanship there. Letting the young people get their attention. Good. You're right, Josh. You call that. I'll give you the credit for that one.
0: Swain will come back And we're going to tell everybody who the SEC has set to win the championship this season, according to the media.
1: One media member, I'm sure, picked Vanderbilt, right? Do we get that this year? We normally get that.
0: Well, I'm not seeing one for Vandy, but I am seeing one for the Kentucky Wildcats.
1: Oh, my gosh. Pull his credentials.
0: Will Stein might have convinced this person. Why did that person pick Kentucky? Because of Will Stein. We'll tell you where Tennessee falls in the predicted order of finish in the SEC this upcoming season, how many Volunteers get preseason All-SEC recognition. We'll talk to you at 865-656-9900 with today's show at Beatty Chevrolet. We are on Parkside Drive, and we'll be here until 3 o'clock. Next to Jason Swain of VFL and former Tennessee wide receiver, I'm Josh Ward. Thank you for being with us as we continue on Josh and Swain.
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11: 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Splash some cold water on your face or grab a cup of coffee, obviously. If you're not a caffeine drinker, even just taking small sips of water throughout your meeting could be enough to keep you awake. Of course, you could also make a point to engage in the meeting. You're not likely to fall asleep while you're actually talking. I'm Dr. Sanjay Gupta, helping you live a better life.

0: Thank you for being with us. Next to Jason Swain, I'm Josh Ward. We're at Beatty Chevrolet on Parkside Drive. Swain, the votes are in. The media has picked Georgia to win the SEC championship. I'm a little surprised. I thought Texas would be the pick. Texas is the runner-up pick. The predicted order of finish for the regular season, Georgia, Texas, Ole Miss, Texas A&M, LSU, Alabama. So we're through six spots now. Oklahoma number 7, Tennessee number 8, ahead of Florida and Missouri to round out the top 10 in the SEC. Georgia got the most first-place votes. Texas the second most. 88 went to Georgia, 57 went to Texas. Ole Miss got the third most votes for the championship. That was 6 votes. Texas A&M got 5. Bama 3, Oklahoma 2, LSU 2, Kentucky for some reason got 1. So your SEC preseason media poll, Georgia ahead of Texas. Tennessee picked 8th. In the conference, 4 Tennessee players were selected on the preseason All-SEC teams. They do first, second, and third teams. All 4 Tennessee players were selected third team. On the offensive side, running back Deshaun Bishop and offensive lineman David Sanders Jr. and Wendell Moy Jr. And on defense, third team linebacker Arion Carter.
1: I mean, it's pretty spot on. Pretty spot on in terms of fairness. I mean,
0: if you're curious about the running backs ahead of Deshaun, Kawan Lacy, Ole Miss, Ahmad Hardy at Missouri, first team. Second team, Jaden Baugh at Florida, Nate Frazier at Georgia, and then Deshaun is third team along with Hollywood Smothers from Texas.
1: Yeah, that's fair. Yeah, all that stuff is fair preseason. I mean, those running backs had a better year than Bishop. Bishop is great for Tennessee. He's a really, really good back. But those guys had a better year, and they deserve to be in front of Bishop in the preseason heading into this season. You look at where Tennessee sits in the top 10 or where they rank inside this league. I think 8 is fair. You know, with a true freshman quarterback and a new defense coordinator and a bunch of unknowns, I think it's fair. I think it's really fair. I think it is a compliment to Josh Heupel as a head coach. Just like Georgia gets the nod over Texas, Texas being the most talented team in terms of the NFL players and pro players they have on their squad, they still went with Georgia because Kirby Smart is the best coach, 1 or 2 in college football. Well, I think putting Tennessee at 8 is a nod to the respect that they have for Josh Heupel. So I have no problem complaining on behalf of Tennessee. It's hard to complain here. I will say that Ryan Coleman Williams doesn't deserve to be in the first team.
0: First team wide receivers are Cam Coleman at Texas and Ryan Coleman Williams at Alabama.
1: He don't deserve that based on how he played last year. Now, freshman year, he was fabulous and deserved to be on the preseason first team last year, but he was not good last year. There are some other guys that probably had a better year than him.
0: Mario Craver at Texas A&M is second team.
1: He deserves it.
0: He deserves more of a preseason nod.
1: He deserves.
0: Yep. Mm-hmm. Of course, this will play out on the field.
1: But you know that Bama bump, it's a real thing, Josh.
0: It can be.
1: It's a Bama bump.
0: The quarterbacks, first team Trinidad Chambliss, second team Arch Manning, third team, Gunnar Stockton.
1: Fair.
0: 865-656-9900. Let's say hello to Tony as we're at Beatty Chevrolet today. Tony, thanks for calling in. Good afternoon. What's on your mind today?
2: How y'all doing today, man? Long time, no talk.
0: Yes, sir.
1: What's up, Tony?
2: Hey, what's going on, Swain? I'm a little bit more optimistic about the season coming up than what I've been hearing. I've still been listening to the show a lot. I think our record is going to be a little better than 7-5 and 8-4. I kind of feel like I understand the quarterback situation, but, you know, that's where our running backs, receivers, and tight ends going to have to help the young quarterbacks out. And if they have a good season, I kind of think Tennessee a little bit is flying under the radar. And on this 7-5, 8-4, I kind of see 9-3. And the reason I say that is because I don't think they'll lose all four of their big games, Auburn, LSU, Alabama, and Texas. I just don't see them losing all four at Neyland Stadium. And with all the games that's like possible toss-ups, the teams that I think we should beat, like Kentucky and Vandy and even Georgia Tech, I think we win those games. So I just wanted to be a little optimistic about the season. I see the record being better than 7-5 and 8-4. I see 9-3.
0: Yeah, and don't forget Texas A&M on the road. That'll be a big game away from Neyland Stadium.
2: Yes, but they have doesn't Auburn come to Knoxville?
1: That's right.
0: Yes, that's right.
2: Yeah, so I just don't see them losing all four of those games at Knoxville.
0: I agree.
2: LSU, Alabama. Yeah, so and then I see where you're saying, Josh, that they possibly could end up 8-4 with that. Are you saying with the Texas A&M game?
0: Yeah, I'm just to add to your tough games they play. Don't forget about going to College Station. That'll be very difficult. I agree with you with those four you mentioned at home. I don't think they're going to go 0-4. If they do, then this season could become a big time problem. But I agree with you. I don't think they'll go 0-4 in those four you mentioned.
1: Yeah, and it will be the toughest game of the season.
2: Yeah, and I say this and I hang up. They possibly could split for two of those four games in Knoxville. So I think that will put their record better than 7-5 and 8-4 if they do that.
1: Tony,
2: and they win out. Go ahead, Josh.
1: Tony, those sirens ain't for you, are they? They're not coming to see you, are they?
2: Those what?
1: Those sirens in the background, they're not for you, are they? They're not coming to see you? Okay, just want to make sure you're good. Okay.
2: No, sir. I'm at Weigel's getting ready to get me a soft drink.
1: Hey, we just want to make sure, Tony.
0: Yeah. Tony, love it.
2: Hey, Dwayne, I'm good on that end.
0: Hey, Tony, we'll continue the conversation. Our guest coming up will have some good insight there as well. We appreciate you, and always great to talk to you.
2: All right, thank you.
1: Thanks,
0: Tony. So Tennessee picked 8th by the media in the SEC. Our next guest does have Tennessee a little bit higher. Brett Ciancia of Pick 6 Previews. We'll talk about the upcoming season. We'll preview some of Tennessee's opponents that the Vols will try to beat to outdo some of the expectations. That when we come back today at Beatty Chevrolet on Parkside Drive. 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
7: In the NBA, LeBron James is signing with the Philadelphia 76ers on a 2-year, $8 million contract with a player option. It's the fourth different NBA team for James, who has previously won NBA championships with the Cleveland Cavaliers, Miami Heat, and the Los Angeles Lakers. He joins Tyrese Maxey, Joel Embiid, and the newly acquired Jaylen Brown in Philadelphia, where the Sixers went 45-37 last season and lost to the eventual champion New York Knicks in the second round of the Eastern Conference playoffs. James is a four-time NBA MVP and enters a record-breaking 24th season in the league. Major League Baseball for your Friday. Brewers host the Rockies at 4 at 6:45. Cubs take on the Pirates. Tigers get the Royals. Nationals host the Diamondbacks. Phillies meet the Yankees. 7 o'clock. Braves visit the Orioles. Rays take on the Guardians. Dodgers get the Mets. Marlins host the Padres. Red Sox get the Blue Jays at 7:15. White Sox take on the Astros at 7:40. 8:15. Rangers get the Mariners. A's visit the Twins. Cardinals take on the Reds. And the Giants host the Angels at 10:15. I'm Joel Silverberg.
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22: We've all been there. In a boring meeting, a long lecture, struggling to stay awake. No matter how hard you try, you nod off, and that is never a good look. Aside from the obvious, making sure you're getting enough sleep, there are a couple quick pick-me-ups that experts recommend before you take your seat. If you have time, you might try to squeeze in a quick nap, just a couple minutes even. 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Or try to pop outside for a quick walk, get your blood and your hormones pumping, splash some cold water on your face, or grab a cup of coffee, obviously. 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Of course, you could also make a point to engage in the meeting. 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I'm Dr. Sanjay Gupta, helping you live a better life.
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30: Well, we have finally made it to Friday, and although there is still a chance for a few passing showers and a little bit of cloud cover off and on throughout the day, highs topping out in the low to mid 80s. Now, moving into the weekend, we'll still see a few passing showers, but overall trending drier. In the WVLT for SLUR Weather Center, I'm meteorologist Sydney Sullivan.
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0: Back on Josh and Swain. Thank you for being with us. Next to Jason Swain, a VFL and former Tennessee wide receiver, I'm Josh Ward as we continue today's show at Beatty Chevrolet on Parkside Drive. Thanks for hanging out with us. Last segment we talked about SEC media predictions for the upcoming season, both the media poll and preseason all-SEC teams. A great time to transition to the Stanley Fincy and Gates Hotline. To welcome back to the show, Brett Ciancia from Pick 6 Previews. 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The preview is out for the upcoming year. And Brett, we enjoyed talking to you last week. Appreciate the time you gave us, and you're going to help continue to preview the upcoming season each week leading up to kickoff, which is about 6 weeks away. So thanks again, and welcome back. And in the preseason poll, Georgia was picked ahead of Texas. What do you think about the vote, the way that it went, and how does that align with what you see at the top of the SEC going into this year?
1: Yeah, well, first off, thanks for having me, guys. I appreciate it. It's a busy time of year here with the Preview magazine published and shipping out across the country, so lots to break down. The SEC is really the epicenter of college football yet again. Just took up the whole week with media days, but they deserve every minute they get, and there's a lot to break down. I agree with Georgia as your conference champion. They're my pick. You look at it, they're the defending SEC champs. They bring back 14 starters off that team, very veteran. The defense looks like it could be Kirby Smart's best since those national title teams. Talk about most of the defensive linebacker. You have 5 stars at linebacker, 2 All-American candidates in the secondary. So love the defense. Gunnar Stockton back at quarterback. Big offensive line. I do have questions at receiver. I'm waiting for somebody to really emerge out there as a true number one, a first-round caliber receiver. Haven't seen that from Georgia in a while. But all to say, I think you have definitely a conference title team here with Georgia. Also, the easiest schedule draw, if you look at it. I don't know how they pulled this off, but as if they needed any extra help. But they only play 3 of the top 8 in the conference. That's the easiest of all. So I like Georgia to win the conference or at least get back to Atlanta to play for it.
2: Did you factor any in with Kirby Smart, being a better head coach so far than Steve Sarkisian? Sarkisian's good, but Kirby's one of the top 2 coaches in the country. When you look at Texas roster, probably more pro prospects right now at this point. Did that factor in giving Georgia the bump because of Kirby Smart's ability to coach?
1: Yeah, that's definitely a big part. I mean, it's a coach that I definitely trust here. You look at not only the way that he recruits, some of his transfer draw, but really his in-game. I mean, this is something that you don't really think about too much, but his in-game strategy, his adjustments, just clutch moments. I know that's a buzzword, but you look at how they perform in 4 quarters of games. Look at last year. They had all those fourth quarter comeback wins. When there's so many of them, it's not just like a coincidence. It's a pattern. It's a part of the program. So I really trust Kirby Smart. I think they're going to be better than last year's team. So, yeah, that all comes together. With Texas, I want to see them go prove it a little bit more. Last year, they came in as the number one team in the country, Heisman favorite to enter the season. I think that was a little bit overdone, and they came out flat in September. Now, they did improve down the stretch, a lot of momentum heading into 2026. Arch Manning definitely improved over the second half of the year. And they added arguably the best transfer class in the country on top of it. But just looking from where they ended, I can't place them above Georgia right now. That's kind of crazy.
0: We're talking to Brett Ciancia. Check out his preview for the upcoming season. 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And Tennessee, we've talked about Tennessee with you. You're higher on Tennessee than most. You have Tennessee as a preseason top 15 team, number 7 in the SEC. The opener for each team in conference.

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1: Back-to-back years. They've been 80th, exactly. 80th and the 80th, back-to-back years, getting a push. So I know they brought some talented running backs in with Hollywood Smothers and Malik Brown, two of the top transfer running backs in the country. But you got to be able to get some room for them to run. So that's a question for me. They do have an All-American caliber guy there on a tackle with Goosby, but some questions there offensive line-wise based off past performance. And then the defense, I would say secondary looks a little young. So I would look at that, something that maybe Tennessee's offense can exploit. I know what I have with Tennessee's offense with Josh Heupel. And, regardless of who he picks at quarterback, he's been able to train new quarterbacks every single offseason. Think of Joey Aguilar. He didn't even arrive till June or July last year, and he coached him up to be number two in the SEC in quarterback rating. So I think Tennessee will be able to exploit a younger secondary there for Texas. They're going to be able to get a push Tennessee running the ball, too, with a veteran line, four starters back on the O-line. Tennessee's a team that no one's talking about, guys. I know here I am on Tennessee radio, but you can see from my magazine I've got them 15th in the country and a playoff contender. I don't think anyone's talking about them. Last offseason, they were the most talked about because of the whole Nico drama. This year, I think flying under the radar and one of my better picks in the book.
2: So Tennessee having a freshman quarterback doesn't scare you at all?
1: No, it really doesn't. At other schools, I would. I would be worried. I would maybe consider downgrading the team until I see the quarterback play. But there's two things. First, it's that track record that Josh Heupel has with his scheme and quarterback development. I brought up Aguilar the year prior, but, I mean, look at every offseason. He's been able to get guys ready to go with this scheme. So, Heupel's track record. But then also, I like strength in numbers. You know, if it was just one freshman and that was going to be your guy, you're going all in on one guy. That's a little bit scary for me as a predictor. But knowing that there's two of them, you got George McIntyre, a former top 200 recruit, 6'6" frame, good pocket passer, big arm. And then you got the true freshman phenom, Faison Brandon, coming in. Sounds like Brandon won the scrimmages. McIntyre might have won the spring game. Got two good options, guys. So I don't know. I don't mind who he picks. It's going to be solid at quarterback.
3: Brett Ciancia, pick6previews.com, the website. He's going to help us go through a number of different teams to get ready for the upcoming season. More information for you in his magazine. After Tennessee hosts Texas, they'll turn around and have another home game against Auburn. First-year coach there, and Alex Golish. He brought his quarterback and some other players, of course, from USF. What stands out about Auburn in its first year with Alex Golish as the head coach?
1: Yeah, well, Golesh is coming home to play against his former boss with Josh Heupel. So those two were designing great offenses a couple years back, and then Golesh took most of the formula down to South Florida and turned around and had a top-five offense himself. So what I like about what he did here, and I like when coaches do this when they take over a program, if one side of the ball was playing excellent, you try and keep that side intact. So when he came to Auburn, he kept defensive coordinator DJ Durkin there. That was able to help them retain some of their star defenders, including All-American Xavier Atkins. So I like that they have a core on defense together from last year. But then the offense, it's like you pick them up with a crane and drop the USF offense in from Tampa here into Auburn. We'll see how much it clicks. It is definitely a step up in opponent strength going from the AAC here to the SEC. But the whole core of it is together. You got your quarterback, five receivers, running back, I mean, the linemen, it's all there. It will take a little bit of a hit moving up to the SEC, but I like Auburn. I have them in my top 25. Again, a team I don't think anyone's really talking about, but I've got them as a fringe top 25 team.
2: We see players over the last couple of years transfer inside of the conference. Is there a player that transferred to the SEC from another conference that stands out to you?
1: Well, yeah, I mean, you got to start with LSU. I think that they signed the number one overall transfer with Sam Levitt, a guy from Arizona State who helped lead them to a surprise Big 12 title in 24 and a playoff run. And last year really used his legs more and created scrambling, a lot of fourth quarter comeback wins for him. So I think that's a major upgrade for them, for LSU. I would continue talking LSU, but they really poached a lot of other SEC players from within the conference. Couple Ole Miss starting defenders, Auburn's Malik Blockton, the defensive tackle, Eugene Wilson, the star receiver from Florida. So there was a little bit of SEC on SEC crime.

0: time guys within the conference. I'll give you one here. I really like Rasheem Biles, the linebacker from Pittsburgh. I call it a Mr. Pick Six because he had so many pick sixes in the last couple of years as part of that disruptive Pitt defense. He's going over to Texas. So that's part of their big headliner class, Texas signed. They signed the great running backs, big offensive lineman from Wake Forest, and now Biles at linebacker, as if they needed any extra help there. But those are some of the names. I think also I'll throw one more in, Anto Saka, Northwestern. He's a defensive line, a pass rusher. He's drawing top 10 NFL grades. This is a high first rounder. So while A&M loses a lot of starters off their D-line, they went out and signed a future first rounder to kind of backfill. So, and on a higher level, when I'm doing all 68 teams, all four power conferences, it seems like the talent always flows up to the SEC. Like, you don't see SEC players, all conference guys, transferring down to the ACC. It's always the one direction. So this conference continues to upgrade year after year.
1: Brett Ciancia, he's going to continue to help us get ready for the start of the college football season, and you can find more information with his preview that is now published and out. Tell people what they can find at Pick Six Previews.
0: Yeah, thanks so much. Well, picksixpreviews.com, we have the hard copy, the digital copy. We have our in-season product. Every Tuesday you get all stats and picks against the spread. But, yeah, you're going to love it. I mean, I have some sample pages up there on the website, some testimonials. But it's a breakdown and a good mix of my advanced stats, but then also the X's and O's, the schemes, talking to head coaches, talking to coordinators, putting it into readable terms. So I think it's a perfect way to get caught up. I know it's a crazy offseason with thousands of players moving around. This is your way to get caught up and learn about your team, your opponents, and in a very readable, digestible format.
1: I saw Scott Van Pelt and Stanford Steve raving about you yesterday. So you're getting the national attention, which is really cool to see. Pick6previews.com is where you can find the preview and information on Pick 6 Plus during the college football season. Hey, Brett, thanks again for the time today. We'll check in with you again here soon, but we appreciate the time and the information as always.
0: Oh, appreciate it, guys. Yeah, anytime.
1: Brett Ciancia, picksixpreviews.com, joining us here on the Stanley Fencing and Gates Hotline.
2: Yeah, good stuff, man.
1: Yeah. He also he was recently named the Edward Ashoff Rising Star for this year by the Football Writers Association. That's a big-time honor.
2: Edward, big deal.
1: Edward was terrific. He passed away way too young from illness he had to battle through, and that was a great honor that was created in his name. That went to Brett Ciancia this year.
2: Yeah, Brett did a really good job with our program, man. Good stuff.
1: Yeah, we appreciate him joining us. 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Where we are on Parkside Drive, Jason Swain is here. I'm Josh Ward on a big Friday heading into the weekend on Josh and Swain.
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15: A Better Life with Dr. Sanjay Gupta.
16: As a parent, when you send your kid off to school in the morning, you know that they're going to be learning, they're going to be spending time with their friends. But a new study out of UCSF found adolescents are spending an average of 70 minutes of their school day on their phones. Now, some kids will say they need their phones to help with schoolwork, but this study found that they were spending the vast majority of their screen time on TikTok, Instagram, and Snapchat, not really apps that you're going to be turning to for homework help. Now, the study's lead author said, don't blame kids for using their phones at school. Teach them how to resist them. Focus on what they'd get by putting them aside rather than what you're taking away. Explain how phones could hurt their academic performance, and also remind them of this. Nothing takes the place of real face-to-face friendships. I'm Dr. Sanjay Gupta, helping you live a better life.
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19: 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Aaron Rodgers' passing touchdowns for the season is 20 and a half, a number he has surpassed every season of his career in which he played at least 15 games. 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In his retirement tour season, give me the over on 20 and a half passing touchdowns for Rodgers. I'm Pat Boyle, bet smarter and beat the books. 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

0: Thank you for being with us as we continue on Josh and Swain on this Friday afternoon. Beautiful day, sun shining. Jason Swain, as we head into the weekend. Our final weekend of July coming up, by the way.
1: You can't beat it, man. East Tennessee, beautiful weather, perfect view of the mountains. And you're right, my man. The month of July is coming to a close, which means fall camp is around the corner, my friend, which means it is football time in Tennessee.
0: Tennessee will open fall practice in 12 days. But today's pretty much a wrap. It's the afternoon of a Friday. You take out the weekends, you know how they fly by. Swain, that leaves us with 7 days to go. That's a week until fall practice.
1: No, Josh, it's...
0: Did I get that wrong?
1: A little bit. Yes, it's... I mean, I give you today is a wrap. It's Friday, it's past 12 o'clock. I give you that.
0: Okay.
1: But tomorrow's Saturday. That's a real day. And then the day after that is Sunday. That's
0: still got to go live it.
1: Got to go live that day.
0: Live it up if you can. 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Parkside Drive is the location. As we're talking Tennessee and SEC football today, we have media predictions sure to be correct this upcoming year. We have the news of LeBron James going to the Philadelphia 76ers. That is official. He will join the 76ers for this upcoming season. So a newsworthy Friday in the sports world. Baseball going on this weekend. A lot happening in sports in the final weekend of July. Beatty Chevrolet, where we're talking about it today on Parkside Drive.
1: Yeah, we're going to... We're going to talk to Eric Westmoreland.
0: Oh.
1: Here in about an hour or two.
0: Okay.
1: So, just got confirmation.
0: Former All-SEC linebacker at Tennessee, has coached linebackers for quite a while at Baylor.
1: Yep.
0: Where Tennessee picked up a commitment 2 days ago from their star running back.
1: Yes, sir. So, if anyone has a great view of DGG's recruitment, and his rise to greatness. I mean, Emo is very, very important when it comes to Baylor football and the type of players they bring into their program. And so I'm pretty sure Emo saw DGG when he was playing in Canada. And so it'd be a great conversation. Look forward to it. 2 o'clock. Don't miss it.
0: Yeah. Why is there so much hype around DGG? Eric Westmoreland will help fill you in when he joins us at 2 o'clock today.
1: That's right.
0: Tennessee picked 8th by the media in the SEC preseason poll.
1: Is that okay, Josh?
0: Fair? Sure.
1: Unfair?
0: I think it's a little bit low, but I think the team right above Tennessee is low as well. Oklahoma's picked 7th. That feels a little low. We were looking at the preseason all-SEC teams, which would show some of the higher-end talent. Oklahoma has the 3rd most players on the preseason all-SEC team, but they're picked 7th in the conference.
1: Yeah, make that make sense to me. That does not make a ton of sense.
0: Of course, you can look at schedules, and that can factor into what you think a team will do. But I also think you need to be careful about making too much of that, because we need to see what these teams are going to be. Oklahoma will open SEC play at Georgia. That's a tough way to start things out. Then they'll have 2 weeks to get ready for Texas in Dallas. Kentucky's at home, at Mississippi State, South Carolina at home. Good chance to win 3 straight there. Florida on the road will be tough. Then Ole Miss, Texas A&M at Missouri. It's a challenging schedule, but yes, I'm not sure it's as challenging as what they faced the last couple of seasons when they entered the league, other than the fact you obviously play one more game in conference, but so does everybody else.
1: I'm not understanding the Oklahoma love. They lost a lot of defensive players last year. I guess Venables is a mad scientist when it comes to that side of the football, so I give him credit and respect the same level of credit and respect that a Josh Heupel deserves, right, for what he's done offensively and what he's done as a head coach here at Tennessee.
0: Mm-hmm.
1: But I'm not sold on Moneyline Mateer. I'm just not, Josh.
0: Yeah, I get you with Mateer. Let's see how it comes together. Does he stay healthy with his playing style? With the preseason All-SEC teams, Oklahoma had five players on the defensive side chosen. Two second-team defensive line, Kip Lewis at linebacker second team, and then Eli Bowen and Peyton Bowen in the secondary.
1: Put the ball down, let's play. Put the ball down, let's play.
0: I'm not ready in terms of, I don't want summer to just evaporate all of a sudden, but I'm over a lot of what the talk has been. I thought this week was somewhat exhausting from the SEC. Nick Saban yesterday talking about Big Ten SEC. I'm tired of those conversations.
1: I don't want to hear any more excuses about why the SEC is better than the Big Ten. It's not right now, okay?
0: The Big Ten's won three straight national titles. The SEC has failed to win a semifinal game in three consecutive seasons.
1: Even if you want to make the case that top to bottom is better and, you know, the NFL draft picks, and I get all that.
0: Yeah.
1: But it's a hard sell when you haven't played for a national championship and the Big Ten has won three championships back to back to back. It's hard to really beat that drum. And I don't want to hear Nick Saban beat that drum. I just don't want to.
0: If you want to prove you're better, go win the biggest games that matter.
1: You have to do that.
0: It's the Steve Sarkisian. I don't want to hear any more about what would have happened if they didn't play Ohio State last year, because I could also come back with, well, what if you'd beaten Florida? What if you hadn't played so poorly against Mississippi State?
1: You lost to that Florida team?
0: Yeah, I don't want to hear it from Steve Sarkisian with all that talent he has. I don't want to hear any excuses.
1: I mean, who was,
0: I don't want to hear any explanations.
1: How you lose to that Florida team?
0: That's right.
1: I mean, I was sitting there, and I felt bad for Florida fans during the game.
0: You?
1: Yeah, I did.
0: Look at you.
1: I feel bad for them. I have a heart, Josh. I have a heart, man. I'm sensitive.
0: Well, and looks like it's growing warmer. Yeah, in its advanced years.
1: It's a warm heart, Josh. I felt bad for those Florida fans. Their team gave up.
0: It was a rough watch.
1: It was rough. And that Texas team lost to them. Ugh, disgusting.
0: Yeah. So I don't want to hear it. I know we have, and I know we will again. Let's get to the game. 6 weeks from tomorrow, we will see all of college football take off. Tennessee will open up against Furman on September 5th. We'll be with you for two more hours talking more football. I said I don't want to hear it, but we'll talk about it as well. 865-656-9900 as we continue at Beatty Chevrolet on Josh and Swain.
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17: The Arizona Cardinals reporting to training camp today, and there is not a lot of excitement around this team this season. 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But all is not lost in Arizona, because yes, the team is going to be bad this year, a brutal schedule, but with the way things are going to shake out, Arizona will almost certainly get one of the draft's top quarterbacks next year, perhaps Arch Manning. I'm Nick Costos.
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0: This is Josh and Swain. Thank you for being with us as we begin hour number two of today's show. Beautiful day here in East Tennessee, getting ready for a big weekend. Final weekend in July as we are close to August, which means close to the start of fall camp for Tennessee and the rest of college football. NFL teams are already underway, getting ready for this upcoming season. And remember, there will be some week zero games, Swain, but September 5th.
1: That doesn't exist, Josh. There's no such thing as week zero. That don't make any sense. That doesn't make sense, Josh.
0: I agree that it doesn't make a ton of sense, but
1: I'm a professional here,
0: and I follow the labels as they are applied.
1: Well, you got to be a free thinker. You can't be a sheep.
0: Okay.
1: You got to stand up when something's not right.
0: That's true.
1: You're a leader, Josh Ward. You're not a follower.
0: Leaders lead.
1: Leaders lead, my man. And no one stood up and said, hey, week zero, that's a stupid idea. And it's not. It doesn't make any sense. There's no such thing as a week zero.
0: Right.
1: The first week is the first one. Week one. That makes no sense. Leaders lead, Josh Ward. Well, it's been that way the whole time. That'll make it right. Silly. Silly. Now, I wish we were playing on week zero, though. Play a little sooner.
0: You get an extra break during the season.
1: No, I just want the games to start sooner. That's all.
0: Okay. August 29th. That will be, how about we just call it that instead of week zero, the August 29th games?
1: Yes. Yes. The real week one games.
0: So Chase has found a snub for the Tennessee Volunteers with the preseason All-SEC teams.
1: Ooh.
0: Four Tennessee Vols were selected preseason All-SEC, all of them third team.
1: Who were those again?
0: On the offensive side, Deshaun Bishop.
1: Okay.
0: David Sanders Jr.
1: Okay.
0: Wendell Moy.
1: Yeah, that's good right there.
0: On defense, third team linebacker, Arion Carter.
1: Well, yeah, that's tough, man. There's a snub. Yeah. Yeah, there's a snub. Yeah.
0: But Chase asked, how in the world did Nick Harbor sneak in to third team after a 30-catch season, but Braylon Staley is nowhere to be found?
1: Yeah, there's a snub.
0: Do you think Harbor benefited from the fact that he was at Media Days? So the media sees him and talks to him in person before casting some of their votes?
1: Probably, but that still doesn't. That should make a difference. I mean, come on now, Josh. Do I need to look up and tell you about Staley's numbers last year? Like, there's no excuse. I don't care if Nick Harbor was the only representative for South Carolina. 837 yards, 6 touchdowns, 12.3 yards per catch, 68 catches. Like, come on, man. He should have been in that position. And I don't think there's been another SEC player that's been more disrespected in the preseason than Braylon Staley.
0: Tell me if I'm wrong here, but I think it's pretty obvious that the offense is being held against Staley. That people are giving the credit to the offense that he's playing in, not to the player who's making those plays.
1: I 1,000% agree with you. And what's crazy is this is where football people come into play, Josh. This is where football play. I'm about to spit some game at you. The offense is different in a lot of ways than when it was when Jalin Hyatt was here. You didn't see Staley wide open up the sidelines a lot last year like you saw Jalin Hyatt. The reason why is because Heupel schemed Hyatt open a lot. Did Hyatt have a good year? Absolutely. He still caught the ball. He's still fast. He had to get himself open. He had to be coached up and follow those instructions. You give him credit for that. Staley was running routes out there, attacking leverage, creating separation, accelerating after the break, catching the ball in traffic, accelerating after contact, making guys miss. Staley exhibited more wide receiver skills last year than Jalin Hyatt did in his big Biletnikoff season. And for some people, that's going to be crazy and mind-blowing, but it's just the truth. But you have media members that may not understand that part of the game. No shade. Media members who don't play football, you still do a good job. Don't Ryan Clark me, okay? I'm just speaking facts here. But it's why they don't understand and give Staley the love and respect that he deserves. This is not just the offense with Braylon Staley. This is a good football player who plays the receiver position very, very, very, very well.
0: This is also a preseason team, so it's a projection of what you think will happen. And I'm guessing some of the votes in favor of Nick Harbor project that he will have a big senior season. Last year, he had 30 receptions, which is not a ton.
1: 30 receptions.
0: But he also had 618 yards. He averaged 20 and a half yards per catch. He had an 80-yard touchdown against Texas A&M.
1: That's pretty good.
0: 20 and a half yards a catch.
1: Yeah, that's pretty good, John.
0: He's 6'5", 240.
1: I don't care. I don't care how big he is. We're talking about production. He had 30 catches.
0: Right, and 6 touchdowns, the same as Braylon. So,
1: yeah, he didn't have a better year than Braylon.
0: No, I would take Staley's year as well.
1: Yeah, Staley had a better year than Nick Harbor.
0: Yeah, I'm not at all arguing against Braylon. I am trying to read into why Harbor would be chosen, and I think, one, he benefits from being there at Media Days.
1: I think you're right.
0: Two, well, add to that, you see Nick Harbor in person? A 6'5", 240-pound guy that you know can run like that?
1: So he bullied his way on the preseason SEC team, is that what you're trying to say? They were afraid of him?
0: No, I think they were wowed by him, thinking, wait, this guy plays wide receiver?
1: Whatever.
0: So we'll see how it plays out this season. But his 80-yard touchdown against Texas A&M, and then he had 6 catches, 115 yards, and a score against Clemson probably helped.
1: He wasn't better than Staley last year. But I do agree with you. Really good point by you that I think the offense, Tennessee, dings receivers.
0: Yeah, I'm very confident that's the case.
1: That narrative is a problem for Josh Heupel in Tennessee, which you heard him in his opening statements mention without asking any questions, without being asked about the pro stuff that they're doing offensively. It's something they have to continue to battle against. And Braylon Staley did that last year. He did. He did that. This man was running real routes in the slot. So, just got to do it again, which I'm pretty confident he will.
0: So, Staley, that would be our top who might have been snubbed pick from Tennessee on the preseason All-SEC team. Again, 4 Tennessee players.
1: Yeah, top
0: preseason All-SEC.
1: Top snub, yeah.
0: Deshaun Bishop, David Sanders, Wendell Moy, and Arion Carter, all third team at their respective positions.
1: Yeah, I mean, I think Xavier Gillum probably should have got a nod there, but, hey, he'll be on the postseason teams. It's all good. But Staley, definitely, because of what he did in this league last year. Yeah, him and Mike Matthews disrespected. And so there's a different type of motivation this year at this point of the summer than last year. Last year, the group as a whole, 2024, just wasn't that good. So it was a lot of pressure on them and Kelsey Pope to make sure that the group was a whole lot better. This year, there's a different reason to try to prove people wrong. Like, you had a great year, but you're not getting the recognition you deserve. You're not getting the credit that you deserve. So now you got to do the same thing, maybe even do more to let people understand, like, this is what we do here. This is not offense-driven, system-driven results. This is, we play receiver here. We run routes here. We play with technique here. We play with fundamentals. And we're dogs in the running game. That's something you saw different from this group last year versus other years. We're not standing around in the running game. We're going to bust your head to the white meat. That's what we're about to do. And that's what Mike Matthews and company did last year. So they need to do more of it. They need to do more of it. I need Mike Matthews to start taking DBs and running them to the Gatorade cooler. That's what he needs to start doing. We're going to get some respect around here. That's what we're going to do.
0: Kelsey Pope's got to be thrilled today.
1: Oh, he loves it. I mean, I kind of like it.
0: Yeah. It's a preseason team. You want to be on the postseason team.
1: I mean, I'm not upset. Don't think this passion that you're hearing from me is anger. It's not. I like it because it's going to motivate our guys to do even more.
0: I assure you, Kirby Smart does not like how the preseason vote went, and Steve Sarkisian is happy about it.
1: Yeah.
0: Kirby doesn't want to be picked to win it. He wanted to be able to go tell his team, nobody believes in you. Now he'll probably go tell them, you didn't get all the first-place votes.
1: Yep.
0: You only got the most of them.
1: Yeah, they think he's going to go 7-5. Golly.
0: They're trying to butter you up. That's what's happening.
1: 865-656-9900.
0: That darn media. We'll continue the conversation. The media day votes. The predictions are out. Sure to be right this upcoming season. We'll be with you until 3 o'clock. We want to hear from you. Thanks for the interaction. 865-656-9900 to join us. 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
17: Hey, what's up? 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

0: Chevrolet on this Friday afternoon. Think about it, Swain. We are coming up on a week until August. And that means we have football the rest of the way. Football will go through the end of the year into next season. Heck, the college football season won't end until the last week of January. So it is almost here. We have the SEC predicted order of finish that is out. We have the preseason all-SEC teams. You've got snubs. You've got extra motivation that you can find. And I think coaches are ready to just get to the practice field and get going here.
1: Yeah, 100%, man. 100%. This is the good time of the year because you get the preseason polls that drop and you can use them as motivation. Everybody's going to do it. I mean, if I'm Arch Manning, I'm using it. If I am Gunnar Stockton, I'm using it because he's been trashed this all season with narrative that, you know, he's not a good college quarterback. He's just a, you know, good football player. So everyone has a reason to feel like they need to prove something to somebody. So let's go get it. Let's go get it. Get it cracking. We are a couple days away from the start of fall camp for Tennessee, which is, again, one of my favorite times of the year.
0: So August 5th, that is a week from this upcoming Wednesday. That's in 12 days. Tennessee will open up fall camp ahead of the September 5th opener against Furman. Furman at home at Georgia Tech, Kennesaw State at home, and then September 26th, Tennessee will host Texas. That will be Arch Manning's first trip to Neyland Stadium. He's never been. Learned that yesterday when Vince Ferrar asked him about the SEC opener.
1: Yep.
0: Hey,
1: he's first, so he won't forget about it either. That's the plan. He won't forget about that trip.
0: I thought it was interesting about an hour ago, Brett Ciancia, some of his questions. Texas, hey, they've obviously got a ton of talent, even some talent on the line of scrimmage, but they've got to prove it more. Their run blocking has not been where it needed to be. Now they have more talent in the backfield as well, which will help. But that was one of his questions. Can they get that consistent offensive push in the run game?
1: Yeah, I mean, defensively, they were not good enough last year, but their offense was the biggest problem. But Sarkisian is not going to fire himself. So the defense coordinator last year was a scapegoat. They
0: right.
1: brought in Will Muschamp. Coach Boone, who used to be the number two guy in line when he was there, Mack Brown was the head coach. And so I'm pretty sure that defense is going to be charged up and they'll be challenged by Will Muschamp. But it will be a new experience for some of those players. Maybe not new for Will Muschamp, who was on the Georgia staff a couple of years when Georgia played Tennessee, but it'll be something new for Texas. They haven't went up against this type of offense. Now, when they used to play Baylor every year, then okay, but those guys haven't played against this type of offense. So it'll be a new challenge for them, for sure. It's going to be a challenge for us defensively.
0: Yeah, make no mistake.
1: It's going to be a challenge.
0: Texas has a ton of talent. They, I think, had one less player than Georgia, but Georgia and Texas, they're picked at the top of the SEC for a reason. They have the most preseason all-SEC players. So they have a ton of talent. Arch Manning is back at quarterback with the experience from last season. Saw yesterday the news. We'll see how much he factors in the first month of the season. But highly touted cornerback John Meredith III is reclassifying. So he was one of the top players in the 27 class. He is reclassified and will join Texas's football team this upcoming fall.
1: Yeah, he's going to regret that when he see Mike Matthews.
0: That should be an advantage for Tennessee if he's on the field. He's a talented freshman. He'll be a freshman. He will for sure not see what Tennessee does offensively.
1: That kid tried to transfer from one high school to another for a senior year, and he was denied and
0: right.
1: ruled ineligible. So instead of moving to Grayson, Georgia, and playing for Grayson or one of those Georgia teams, he decided to go ahead and reclassify and go to college, which, hey, I get it.
0: DGG's not reclassifying, is he?
1: No, he's playing his last year at Baylor.
0: Okay.
1: So we just need him to come on out the game when Baylor's up, you know, 45-0. Just pull him on out of there.
0: Baylor linebackers coach and former Tennessee linebacker standout Eric Westmoreland at 2:00 to tell you more about Tennessee's latest running back commit.
1: Yeah, it's gonna be fun, man.
0: 5 days from Asa Barnes' announcement, as Tennessee is a finalist there. Tennessee and Arkansas for Asa Barnes, another talented running back in this class.
1: Yeah, you got a soft-spoken, shy, in a way, player in DGG. You got Asa Barnes, who he is talkative. Awesome personality. And that's going to be an awesome dynamic duo from this class. Great personality, man. He'll be a great interview when he gets here, or if he gets here. But if he's smart, he's going to pick Tennessee. You don't want to go to Arkansas, Asa. Come on, man.
0: Arkansas picked last in the SEC this upcoming season. Bottom four, Vanderbilt, Kentucky, Mississippi State, and Arkansas. Vandy being slept on?
1: No. Mississippi State is, though.
0: Okay.
1: Yeah, man. Kamario Taylor?
0: He is freakish.
1: That boy is bad. A couple plays he made in the Egg Bowl. Whoo, boy. He is. I'm glad he didn't play more against us. They use him a little bit just for running purposes, but that man, he is very talented.
0: So Tennessee picked eighth in the SEC behind the Volunteers. Florida was picked ninth, then Missouri at number 10, South Carolina number 11. Notable as Tennessee will face South Carolina this season in week 8. Auburn is Tennessee's home opponent the week after, hosting Texas. Auburn is 12th, Vanderbilt 13th, and Kentucky, Mississippi State, and Arkansas to round out the bottom half of the league. This is the SEC predicted order of finish from the media this week at SEC Media Days.
1: I think Mississippi State is probably disrespected a little bit. Arkansas, they just don't have a lot of pizzazz, man. I know Ryan Silverfield, you know, addressed those comments and talked about his record versus SEC when he was at Memphis.
0: Yeah, his aura.
1: But that ain't got nothing to do with that photo, sir. And it's not your fault. It's Arkansas's media team that released it and allowed you to take those photos the way you took them. It ain't your fault. I'm sure you got some swag about you. But the photo says you don't. That's all I'm saying.
0: The photo indicates otherwise?
1: Yeah. And it's not his fault. I'm just saying. It's not his fault. It's the media team. If you had a media team like Tennessee's, whoo, it'd be a different story.
0: Hey, the governor of Pennsylvania declared today LeBron James Day.
1: Oh, my gosh. LeBron don't need that. It took him forever to make this decision. And you're going to give him a day just because he picked your school? I mean, picked your franchise? You are the 76ers. Well, have some pride about yourself.
0: Well, he got a lot of days out there.
1: The 76ers. Historic franchise. Act like it. Come on, man. Act like the Suns or something. Or the Sacramento Kings. That's something they would do. You're the 76ers.
0: We are coming up on 44 years. Not quite as long as the streak had gotten to for the Knicks, but 44 years this upcoming season since the 76ers' last NBA title.
1: Still, but you've had home of Julius Irving, Charles Barkley, Moses Malone, The Answer, Allen Iverson. You don't give him a day just because he signed with your team? What are you doing?
0: By the way, recently Adam Silver made comments that he would like LeBron to make a decision soon so they could figure out scheduling. Christmas Day, the big games, LeBron's a big fixture, will play a big part in the ratings. I'm guessing he's pretty thrilled today. The Knicks are a big deal. Celtics aren't going anywhere.
1: Philadelphia,
0: another major market on the East Coast.
1: That's going to be something, man.
0: Is elevated.
1: Ooh, that
0: he
1: Philly,
0: is happy today.
1: New York rivalry is going to go to another level, buddy. That's going to be fun, man.
0: It's going to be a big deal. I'm sure Adam's saying, sorry, Cleveland, I know you would have liked to have seen him come home, but
1: if I'm a Cleveland fan, I'm done with LeBron.
0: That's it?
1: Yeah, man, I'm done with LeBron. I would be hot. You was doing all this extra stuff the last couple of weeks, making people think you were going to sign with Cleveland, and then you go to the Sixers? You know whose fault it is, don't you? You know what? I don't even blame LeBron. I don't blame LeBron. The Cavs fans will be mad at LeBron. They'll be done with him. But they shouldn't be. You know whose fault this is, don't you?
0: Whose is it?
1: James Harden. It's James Harden's fault.
0: There's no way he's helping.
1: It is his fault. When you look at the Sixers, young players, yeah. And you look at their roster, they're dogs over there. The coach with the Cavs talking about, the analytics said they were up 3-1 in the series and they were getting blown out. What is that? And then James Harden getting cooked and not having any pride to play defense or play hard defensively? Nah, man. LeBron can't play with James Harden. It's James Harden's fault.
0: So LeBron James officially headed to the Philadelphia 76ers. We're going to talk more Tennessee and SEC football this afternoon. Again, Eric Westmoreland will join us at 2 o'clock. Coming up, you know who met with the media yesterday? Juke Harris, baby.
1: Let's hear from Juke, man.
0: He will explain what he is already picking up from Coach Rick Barnes. When we come back, another 90 minutes to go at Beatty Chevrolet. Thank you for being with us. Jason Swain is here, a VFL and former Tennessee wide receiver. I'm Josh Ward, 865-656-9900 to connect with us. We're at Beatty Chevrolet today on Josh and Swain.
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6: In the NBA, LeBron James is signing with the Philadelphia 76ers on a 2-year, $8 million contract with a player option. It's the fourth different NBA team for James, who has previously won NBA championships with the Cleveland Cavaliers, Miami Heat, and the Los Angeles Lakers. He joins Tyrese Maxey, Joel Embiid, and the newly acquired Jaylen Brown in Philadelphia, where the Sixers went 45-37 last season and lost to the eventual champion New York Knicks in the second round of the Eastern Conference playoffs. James is a four-time NBA MVP and enters a record-breaking 24th season in the league. Major League Baseball for your Friday. Brewers host the Rockies at 4 at 6:45. Cubs take on the Pirates. Tigers get the Royals. Nationals host the Diamondbacks. Phillies meet the Yankees. 7 o'clock. Braves visit the Orioles. Rays take on the Guardians. Dodgers get the Mets. Marlins host the Padres. Red Sox get the Blue Jays at 7:15. White Sox take on the Astros at 7:40. 8:15. Rangers get the Mariners. A's visit the Twins. Cardinals take on the Reds. And the Giants host the Angels at 10:15. I'm Joel Silverberg.
7: 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And it's
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25: Now seems as good a time as any to remind you, you don't always have to take healthy habits to the extreme. Not only are you unlikely to stick with something that's difficult, even if you can keep it up, it's probably going to be to the detriment of something else. And chances are that something else is more important. So if you're on a quest to improve your health, I promise the basics are going to take you much further. I'm talking about diet, try and be as plant-based as possible, exercise, meaning multiple rounds of cardio and strength training, and sleep. For most people, 7 to 9 hours a night. I like to think of these things as sort of a three-legged stool, right? If you're not doing any one of them, it's really hard to keep balanced with the others. The key here is you don't have to strive for perfection. Doing anything is going to be better than nothing. I'm Dr. Sanjay Gupta, helping you live a better life.
26: Well, as this cold front continues to work its way out of the southeast, we will finally start to see a little bit of a break in some of the active weather. Still going to come across some scattered showers off and on throughout the day, but still plenty of dry time and highs only topping out in the low to mid 80s. In the WVLT for SLR Weather Center, I'm meteorologist Sydney Sullivan.
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1: Boy and David Sanders, and then on defense, linebacker Arion Carter. Yesterday, Rick Barnes met with the media, so did Juke Harris. Juke Harris, one of several players who arrived in the spring, heading into the summer, to get ready for this upcoming basketball season. Harris probably the most notable in terms of where he was ranked among all the transfers. Big-time get from Wake Forest. He met with the media yesterday, and one of the topics Juke covered is what he's learned so far, what has stood out to him so far, being at Tennessee, going through workouts, through practices. Here's Juke Harris.
2: Just to get coached by Rick Barnes, I feel like you come here, you unlock something that you probably want to unlock if you didn't come here. So I feel like I unlocked being mentally strong, being able to play through contact, being able to be a dog on the defensive end. Like, I never thought I'd be, you know, type decent on defense, but I feel like I've seen it develop, and I feel like it's going to show this year.
1: One of the questions, of course, Juke Harris, Terrence Hill, Tyler Lundblad's going through some back issues, trying to get back to full strength. But you bring in these guys that can score. Day-Day Ames, are they going to be able to defend? Juke Harris, one of the things that stood out, the physicality and the defensive side.
3: Did he sound like Don Connect a little bit to you? Did that sound like Don Connect? Josh, he kind of admitted to not being a great defensive player, good defense player, and his defense now is surprising him a little bit.
1: I've got a buddy who's from Winston-Salem, follows Wake Forest basketball pretty closely. I tweeted out that clip. He sent me a message, not too thrilled about maybe the prep he was receiving at Wake Forest, that already Juke is recognizing the importance of the defensive end of the floor more. But that's the Rick Barnes effect. That's why when we talked in the spring about these guys that can score and the offense that they bring, but the questions that would be there for defense, it's still a question that has to be proven, but I give Rick Barnes and his staff the benefit of the doubt that these guys will be prepared defensively.
3: Oh, yeah.
1: And Juke Harris, that's one of his big takeaways, is how important that end of the floor is.
3: Well, what did we talk about a couple months ago when this team was assembled? Hey, let's get some guys who can put the ball in the basket, who are great athletes. We're going to teach you defense stuff. It's hard to develop offensive players and teach them offense. I mean, Rick did that a couple times, a couple, you know, guys that it just didn't work out for us offensively. Defensively, yeah, but he came up short several times because you just didn't have the firepower. Now, Rick is like, hey, man, I'm going to get some guys that can put the ball in the basket, they can create their own shot, they can make it happen. I'm going to teach you these defensive principles, and I'm going to show you what it means to be tough mentally, because I'm going to push you each and every day and challenge you.
1: Yeah, a number of guys with the ball in their hands that can make plays, that can initiate the offense, that's been important as well. So you heard from Juke Harris there. How about Rick Barnes talking about what he's seen from Juke Harris so far?
4: That he really wants to get better and better. You know, there's no doubt he wants to be everything he can be as a basketball player. And like all these guys, it's a whole new system. And the one thing that we're going to do as much as we can, you know, with our staff, we're going to continue to try to teach basketball to these guys at the highest level. And he's embraced it. It's new. It's all new for all of them. But he's gotten better. But all of them. And it's not Juke, it's every one of them from a defensive standpoint, just knowing what it's going to take to compete at the level we want to compete at. But he's doing well.
1: Rick Barnes talking about Juke Harris and other newcomers with how they fit in so far.
3: And let's be honest here, why would you not want to get better? You are a second-round NBA draft pick right now. You are on the cusp of being a first-round draft pick, maybe being a lottery pick. You just saw Nate Amint, Chaz Denier, Dalton Connect. Like, you've just seen all these guys go to the NBA and growing and developing after coming to Tennessee. You should be foaming at the mouth to come in and get better each and every day, because your childhood dreams are right there within reach. It's going to be fun, man. That crossover we're going to get with football and basketball this year, we just need football to be good in November.

0: November. Don't drop games in October where, you know, people's attention kind of melts away in November. We need this football team to be making things happen in November, because then when Tennessee's basketball team gets started, oh, man. Whew, it's going to be perfect.
1: Carry that momentum. We will carry it over to the next segment. Back to some football talk. Who's picked too high, too low in the SEC predictions for this upcoming football season? We will address that when we come back. The face-off in our next segment with you until 3 o'clock. Remember, 20 minutes from now, former Tennessee linebacker Eric Westmoreland talking about Tennessee's newest commit, DGG, the running back from Baylor School. We'll come back here at Beatty Chevrolet on Josh and Swain.
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0: Back on Josh and Swain. Thank you for being with us. But you know what's better than Josh and Swain? Josh and Swain at Beatty Chevrolet. Josh Griffin sits down with us. Good afternoon. How are you?
1: Doing well. Good to see you guys.
0: So is this the 5J Brigade right here?
2: That's right.
0: We have Jay Lyford. We have Joel Silverberg. We have Jason Swain. We have Josh Griffin. And you also have me.
2: You have the Backstreet Boys. You have NSYNC. I think we got something here, guys.
1: Guarantee it.
2: I think we got something here.
1: We just got to coin a name.
2: That's right.
1: Listeners out there, let us know.
2: Yeah.
1: You know.
2: I think we got something here. Mm-hmm.
0: Okay. Album by the end of the year, we can make it happen.
2: Yeah, we got auto-tune. We can make it happen.
1: Let's get in the studio.
0: Yeah. Excuse the AI that will be needed to make it happen. You are making deals happen right here at Beatty Chevrolet.
1: Yeah, absolutely. No auto-tune needed. You know, we sing a little song while we do it. 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
0: Uh-huh.
1: 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New Escalade, 120 grand anymore.
2: You take pride in the process and not wasting people's time either.
1: Absolutely. 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They're like the doctors of car sales. 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Much like a doctor's appointment, you know, you'd run down the list. And we figure out what will best suit your needs. 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
0: 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While we have you, Josh, you want to hit today's face-off?
1: Yeah, let's do it.
3: You want some? 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
6: Let's get this mother crock!
0: All righty, Joel, what do you have for us today?
7: Which SEC team was picked too high in the media's predicted order of finish?
1: I think Texas. I don't know that they've shown me that they can contend for the SEC championship yet.
2: I like that answer, man. I'm going to roll with you on that one. I mean, you look at Trindad Chambliss, the best quarterback in the SEC returning. You look at A&M and what they're going to do defensively. LSU, a lot of talent there. Texas, yeah, sign me up for that answer. I like that answer. I'm going with Texas, too.
0: Okay, Texas picks second. Now, this team could get there, but I'm going to say Texas A&M. I like Mike Elko a lot. He can prove me wrong with his ability, but they've got to replace some key players along the line of scrimmage. I would have them a spot or two back. I would say Texas A&M, which was picked fourth.
7: Which SEC team was picked too low?
1: Looking at the schedules, I kind of like, preeminently like Missouri or maybe Mississippi State. But looking at their schedules, I'm going to have to go with Auburn. I look at them to get at least four SEC wins.
2: Yeah, I'm going to go Mississippi State. I think Mississippi State at 15. We saw how good they were last year in person. They took Tennessee to overtime. It was up on Texas. Should have won both of those games and fell short. They learned from the experience, and it helps them this year win more games.
0: I'm going to say Oklahoma. We talked about them having the third most preseason All-SEC players, but they're seventh in the league. They made the playoff last year. Let's see how Mateer performs, but he is back in that offense with that team. So I'll say Oklahoma too low at seven. I consider Tennessee as well, but Tennessee-Oklahoma, I'll give the Sooners one bump higher.
7: Thumbs up or thumbs down on LeBron's choice of the 76ers?
1: Thumbs up for me. I mean, when you look at that lineup with Maxey and Edgecombe, I think Filon maybe comes in ready to play and score. I think looks like a good situation.
2: LeBron, let them young dudes run.
0: Yeah.
2: You know, Edgecombe, Filon, Maxey, man, those guys can be able to run up and down the court. Jaylen Brown. And you don't have to be used a lot. Your usage level can be continue to be low. You can shoot the ball, and you can turn it up in the playoffs. So I think it's a great selection by LeBron.
0: At the beginning of this process, the thing that I said was I'd like to see him in Golden State, but that was more of just a personal, I would be entertained by that. That was not going to affect any championship conversation. Philly's one of the top teams in the East. LeBron helps them. Everything you guys said, I agree with from a basketball standpoint and playoff interest standpoint. I think it's the best choice.
7: Happy 62nd birthday to Barry Bonds. Should the former slugger be in the Baseball Hall of Fame?
1: I say why not? In my opinion, I'd like to see performance-enhancing drugs just run rampant.
0: Bring it back.
1: Let's see what you can do out there. Look, bunch of Lyle Alzados, Barry Bonds.
2: I want to see 120 miles per hour fastballs, and I want to see players hit for 200 home runs in a season. I'm with you. Let's bring it back. Let it ride. Barry Bonds might have increased his strength levels, but steroids don't help you with hand-eye coordination, so put him in the Hall of Fame.
0: During the All-Star break, I saw a clip of one of the Sammy Sosa home run derbies, and the violence in that swing was so entertaining.
2: Yeah.
0: But Barry is one of the greatest hitters we've ever seen. I think we all recognize he made some bad choices. I also think he's been punished for that at this point. So, yes, I think he should be in the Hall of Fame.
7: All right. Josh Griffin gets the win.
2: He deserves the win. Good answer.
0: Those are good answers. I was hoping Joel would just say Josh gets the win. You can leave it up for the people.
1: A little anonymity.
7: I just thought about saying Josh, not Ward, gets the win.
0: Okay.
2: Yeah, I will. Well, good thing you didn't say fruit tray today, Josh. That's good.
0: I stand by. I like a good fruit tray, and I don't apologize for it.
2: Yeah, I'm sure you do.
0: But I agree. I like the answers from Josh Griffin. What do you think here? Rudy says, how about Filthy Animals 99 for our...
2: I like just Filthy Animals.
1: Yeah, absolutely.
2: Yeah. Okay. We could be a rock band.
0: We might have something here.
2: Yeah, we could be a rock band.
0: All right.
2: Or R&B. We could be R&B.
0: Yep. More Josh's the merrier for sure. 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
1: 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Come see us if you're looking for a new or used vehicle. 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
0: 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Josh, congrats on the face-off win. Thanks for taking part with us, and thanks for sitting down with us. Absolutely. Have a great weekend, Josh.
1: Thank you, guys.
0: Josh Griffin with us. We're here for another hour, and we will begin hour number three talking to former Tennessee linebacker, great now linebackers coach, Eric Westmoreland from Baylor School, talking about David Gabriel George's commitment to Tennessee earlier this week. What are the Volunteers getting from DGG? Listen to what Eric Westmoreland says when we come back. Another hour to go at Beatty Chevrolet this afternoon. We'll have more time for your interaction as well. Appreciate the messages. 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Eric Westmoreland joins us when we come back on Josh and Swain.
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21: The returning Super Bowl champion Seattle Seahawks report to training camp today. Last year, the Seahawks went 14-3 in the regular season. They beat two divisional rivals in the playoffs on way to the Super Bowl. For quarterback Sam Darnold, the new year arrives with another chance to prove himself to the rest of the NFL. Darnold gets a chance to establish that the success from the last two seasons wasn't a fluke. I'm Chris Black.
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0: This is Josh and Swain. Thank you for being with us as we begin the third and final hour of today's show. We continue the show at Beatty Chevrolet on Parkside Drive. We thank you for being with us and for all the interaction. And Swain, we are excited to begin this hour going to the Stanley Fencing and Gates Hotline to welcome a VFL legend to the show.
1: Yeah, former Tennessee linebacker. He's a legend. He's a champion. And more importantly, man, he's molding the lives of young people there in Chattanooga and all over. Assistant head coach there at Baylor High School, Eric Westmoreland. Emo, what's up, man?
2: What's going on, Swain? How are you?
1: And we are great. Kind of walk us through how electric it was on Wednesday. I know the juices were flowing right there on campus at Baylor High School, man. From your point of view, how cool was the scene there in Chattanooga?
2: Man, it was surreal. When you have a chance to be around a kid like David, and just to be a part of his, you know, his journey here at Baylor, and then all the, you know, the recruiting hype that came along with that. But just to see all of his teammates and his peers and family, you know, come out to support him and really just try to get a closer look at the decision that he was going to make.
1: When was the first time you saw him, that you laid eyes on him in person? How old was he? What was your first impression of him?
2: He got to Baylor as a sophomore. And, you know, he came in summer in July. And, you know, we was working out. We was doing the things on the field. You know, we do a lot of speed tests and, you know, and pretty much a lot of competition type runs. And you could tell right away, you know, he was very explosive, and his change of direction was not like a lot of other people's. So, you know, you could already tell that he was going to be something special, you know, just with how his body moved.
0: We're talking to Eric Westmoreland, former standout linebacker, Tennessee linebackers coach at Baylor School, where David Gabriel Georges gave his commitment to Tennessee 2 days ago. Take us behind the scenes. What do you see from DGG on a day-to-day basis that has made him, that has turned him into this level of a player, this level of a prospect?
2: You know, every day he comes in and he wants to know how can he get better. You know, he takes no shortcuts, you know, and one of the things that helps him out is just the way that he takes care of his body, you know, how he eats. You know, what he puts into his body, the time he puts into his body, you know, and things like that. So that is second to none. I haven't seen too many high school kids who are very disciplined in what they eat and how they take care of their body like he is. You know, the other thing is he's out in the field early. You know, he stays late. He's trying to get every little detail down to better himself from the offense. And at the end of the day, this is a kid that loves to compete, you know. So, you know, Tennessee is going to get a kid that is going to work hard every day. He is very humble, you know, doesn't really like the spotlight. I think a lot of you have seen that. He just wants to work. He wants to be a really good football player, and he's really good with his friends and his family.
1: Eric, you're from Tennessee. You played at Tennessee. You won a championship at Tennessee. Now, you know, your career is in this state. Like, how did you handle not pressuring David from going to the school that you love? How did you help him but not push him to Tennessee? And if you did, it's okay too, Eric. You can admit that.
2: You know, I see what you're doing there, Swain. But I think as a coach, and, you know, we have other kids who are – you know, highly recruited, not as highly as David, but highly recruited in their regards. And as a coach, you just try to give them advice on what they should be looking for, make them ask the questions that they need to ask on how are they going to be used, whether it's in the offense, whether it's in the defense, you know, things like that. And just be a mentor for them and not try to overstep your bounds and your grounds and into their life and what you want, you know, for yourself. It's all about that student athlete and what they want. And I was just, you know, fortunate enough to, you know, I've taken him to Tennessee a few times, you know, with him and Jamie and Gabe, the kids that are already at Tennessee. So I've been on those kind of rides with him and got to listen to him talk and be with his friends and say the things that he likes and doesn't like about different schools and things like that. But the ultimate decision, man, is his, and I'm just so proud of that he can sit back and enjoy that now.
1: Man, you play with great players at Tennessee. You played against him in the NFL. I know there was a moment when you first saw him and he was making plays that you thought to yourself, okay, this guy reminds me of Jamal Lewis or this NFL back. How much time went past from the moment you thought it to the moment you actually said it out loud? Because I know you probably was really hesitant about saying it out loud, not putting too much pressure on him. But what gave you the confidence to go ahead and let it go and say, yeah, man, this dude reminds me of Jamal Lewis?
2: I think it was just the consistency and seeing him every day and his work ethic, what he'd done. You know, to show up every day being consistent and want more and more and more responsibilities and want more work to do. You know, sometimes our strength coach, Bryce Johnson, you know, sometimes he has to be like, David, that's enough. Like, go get some rest. So just that consistency throughout the every day, throughout the week, you know, let me know early on, okay, this kid is a little bit different than everybody else. And then when you see him on the field and you see his footwork and how he catches the ball and how he can get back from 0 to 100 in a few strides. You know, that right there told me, okay, I've seen some backs that look like this, you know, and this looks a little different than a regular high school tailback.
1: Let's talk about the workload here, Ebo, this football season. You know, you got some big plans next fall. How do you and the coaches there at Baylor make sure while he's trying to prove to the world, or maybe himself, or maybe it doesn't matter, that he is the number one running back in the country, how do y'all make sure that, you know, you don't put too much mileage on him, that you protect him from himself the same way that your strength coach does in the weight room?
2: You know, our offensive coaches and our head coach, Coach Cameron, he does a really good job of you know, talking to Dave, seeing how he feels. Coach Kimmery, our strength coach, Bryce Johnson, they get together all the time with David and, you know, they go over how he feels and, you know, what he should do this week and how many carries he's going to get this week and, you know, different things like that. So, you know, we're really good about policing all of his activity, you know, going through this preseason camp and then leading up to our scrimmages and then games also. But David and the rest of our coaches, they're all talking each and every day about how he feels, what he needs to do for whether it's rehab or recovery. So everybody's all on top of that. So don't worry. That kid is a special kid that's going to let you know exactly how he feels and works good with our training staff and strength coaches and things like that to get his body back right each and every week.
0: I know it's just been a couple of days. Eric Westmoreland is with us. It's just been a couple of days since the announcement. Have you sensed any kind of relief that the process is over? As you mentioned, he's talked about he's an introvert, doesn't want the spotlight. Have you sensed any of that now that that part of the process is over?
2: You know what? To be honest, I can't tell. You know, he's smiling and laughing every day, having a good time with his teammates. At the end of the day, he's a big kid. He loves playing video games. Actually, I was in the dorm the other day with him. I had duty in the dorm. You know, all us coaches have a duty each night during camp, and I'm playing Mortal Kombat, and he is just kicking my tail in this. It's a new Mortal Kombat game, and he is wearing me out and sitting there laughing and talking French with his buddies, and I'm like, hey, man, I'm not playing this game with y'all anymore.
0: Yeah. Hey, tell us a little bit about the team, by the way. Baylor School, as you guys are about to get going here, I know have been going with workouts and practice and everything, but what do you see with the team this upcoming season?
2: Man, a bunch of great guys out there just fighting. A lot of young guys trying to earn a spot with some really good talent. You know, we've got some really good talent that came back from last year's team. You know, we lost some key guys, you know, so we're really putting these younger guys, you know, into the fire to see which guys are going to step up and take a couple of those spots. You know, I look for us, you know, again, each year to go in and battle and then see where everything lays out. But, you know, we'll be ready to play.
1: Emo, you're not letting your linebackers wear those big old shoulder pads like you wore, right? You letting them wear small shoulder pads, or you making them wear the big ones?
2: Now, I will. You know, when the old pictures and things come out, the kids, they try to make fun of me and stuff. I only had big shoulder pads 1 year. And then I figured out after my freshman year, you know what, you got to be able to run. And I was more of a, in that old John Chavis system, I was more of a cover linebacker, so to speak. So I was out of the box a lot. But our kids nowadays, they got these little thin shoulder pads, and I'm like, goodness gracious. But I just told them, hey, as whoever hurts their shoulder first, I'm putting you in some big shoulder pads. They don't want to hear that, though.
1: No, they don't, man. They don't at all.
0: Yeah, Arian Carter, he likes the light pads, right? But, hey, he's back. What do you think about Tennessee's linebacker group with Amari Campbell comes in as a transfer, Arian Carter with the experience he has, a number of guys that have experience at Tennessee's linebacker position this year?
2: Yeah, I really think looking at those guys, you know, I think the depth that they have real good quality depth at the linebacker position. You know, I think this is probably a year that, you know, the linebacker position is a really good strength for Tennessee. I'm really excited to see what they can do, and honestly to see how they can gel with each other, because the biggest thing about playing that position is you got to be comfortable with the guys that you play with, you know, whether it's making checks, you know, getting in the right position, getting the defensive back end settled. So those guys got to be on the same page, and I'm excited to see what they can do.
0: Hey, Eric, we'll get you out of here, but did we miss anything? Anything that Tennessee fans would want to know? Anything that stands out being around David Gabriel Georges all the time with his commitment to Tennessee? Anything we missed in conversation about him?
2: No, I just think overall, you know, the University of Tennessee and their players and their fans – you're really going to enjoy this kid. You know, he is very humble. You know, all he wants to do is work, and you're really going to enjoy, you know, this kid walking around and smiling and just being a good teammate to everybody else. So, you know, kudos to him and his family, because this is, like I said, this is a great kid to be around.
0: Good deal. Hey, good insight. Thanks so much for the time, Eric. It's great to have you on the show. We really appreciate you taking the time to do so.
2: I appreciate that. And Swain, hey, let me get some of them Adidas shoes that you got on.
1: Oh, man, you got it, man. You got the link. I hooked you up, man. So you good to go.
0: Swain's got a fresh pair on today.
1: Hold on. Wait a minute. Baylor is an Adidas school. Make the call, Emo. Make the call, man. You got leverage right now.
2: Hey, I'm trying to get my Adidas shoe game up. I got you, though, man.
1: Okay. Let me get the discount code when you get it.
2: All right, I got you.
1: Thanks, man.
2: All right, I appreciate you guys.
1: See you.
0: Eric Westmoreland, All-SEC linebacker and linebackers coach at Baylor School, talking about David Gabriel George's commitment to Tennessee.
1: Yeah, I found some fresh Adidas with some orange in there, and I wore them last Friday, and Emo saw them. He's like, hey, man, hold on, man, where you get them? I had to give him the link so that way he can rock them too. I'm not selfish when it comes to fashion. Hey, I don't need to be the only guy wearing them. I like to share. I like to share, man.
0: Adidas is back up.
1: Yep.
0: Put the word out there.
1: That's what Adidas said. Hey, put the word out there. Tell them we back.
0: We back up.
1: We back up. And, man, they not playing around right now. We need them to, you know, continue to make some shoes with a little bit of orange in there. Not too much, but just the right a bit of Tennessee orange in there. And it will fly off the shelves. I can promise you that.
0: Good stuff there from Eric Westmoreland, too.
1: Man,
0: good stuff.
1: Emo funny, man. I remember Emo coming around. He was in the league. And, man, always joking, always having a good time. And, man, I know Emo had on a like a workout shirt for the Jacksonville Jaguars. And, like, I always used to ask him for it. Hey, man, let me have that, man. Let me have that. because I wanted to wear NFL gear to, you know, motivate me even more.
0: Yeah.
1: And he's like, all right, man, here, just take it. And so he gave it to me, man. And, man, I always remember that. And, you know, Emo's been just awesome, awesome ambassador for University of Tennessee, coming down, like he just mentioned, bringing recruits, investing into our guys who are currently on the football team, just being a really good role model. So appreciate his time today.
0: Yep, absolutely. Mike says bring back the big shoulder pads with the big old collar.
1: No, that collar can stay in the past.
0: Jason Swain, he's a wide receiver. I'm Josh Ward. We are at Beatty Chevrolet this afternoon. Beautiful day here in East Tennessee, getting ready for the weekend. 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

0: This is Josh and Swain. Thank you for being with us. We do have a text. Adidas is for soccer. Hey, we went to it.
1: Oh, boy. I can't.
0: Not on a Friday?
1: I can't do it. I can't. It's best if I don't.
0: Okay.
1: I just can't. Yeah, I mean, I just, at this stage of the game, I mean, I don't have anything for that type of comment. You just landed DGG. You brought in Tristan Keys. Adidas.
0: Who is an Adidas athlete.
1: Yeah, like Adidas nailed the reveal along with Tennessee. Like, if you don't see it, you don't see it. Like, I'm not going to sit here and try to convince Stevie Wonder that the color is orange. If he wants to say it's red, all right, man, it's red, dude. All right, cool. All right, man, if you say so. Cool. All right, Stevie. If you say so, man. If you say so.
0: Some of their NFL athletes include Patrick Mahomes, Micah Parsons in the rookie class, Carnell Tate, Caleb Downs, Fernando Mendoza. Their top basketball player is Anthony Edwards.
1: Yep.
0: I would say currently the most exciting young American basketball player.
1: Yep.
0: He's obviously in the conversation.
1: Yep. Potential face of the NBA. Potential.
0: Yeah. Yep.
1: Personality-wise, skill set, all that. Mm-hmm. Yep.
0: So, Adidas is huge in soccer, but it goes beyond that.
1: Yeah.
0: Donovan Mitchell, Dame Lillard. Now, there's some issues with James Harden, but...
1: But they, James was, former MVP.
0: Yeah. So, he's a big deal. He's a big deal. So it's a brand that goes well beyond the sport of soccer, where it is also very prevalent. By the way, basketball and football players, they grow up watching soccer as well. They know who Lionel Messi is.
1: We're good. We are good. We are in good shape.
0: Anyone else notice Swain tried to be slick with Eric Westmoreland, got called out? You ain't slick, Swain.
1: What's that? How?
0: I'm not sure. Was that when you were trying to get a lighter workload for DGG?
1: I was trying to be slick. I was asking the questions that I think people would want to know.
0: No, I thought it was a good question.
1: Yeah, I was trying to be slick. I mean, Emo, being an interviewer, you have to be a really good listener.
0: Mm-hmm.
1: In his previous answer, he mentioned how the strength coach has to tell DGG, that's enough. Mm-hmm. You need to stop. You need to rest. So I took that answer and asked the next question about, okay, if you're doing that in the weight room, what about on the game field? How do you handle and manage the same situation? That's all.
0: DGG does seem to have the woe boy. You don't have to worry about telling him to go get it.
1: Correct. You don't have to pull his string like a lawnmower. He pulling his own string. He got it. You don't have to rev him up. You say, whoa, boy. You don't have to say sick him because he's on sick him the moment he wakes up. Yeah, I'm excited for him, his family. Man, Tennessee, I'm excited, man. This is gonna be great.
0: How does Bill Martin keep all these stats?
1: Because he's the GOAT.
0: Bill Martin noted, award-winning Bill Martin.
1: Yeah, exactly. You better get it right. Award-winning Bill Martin. That's what we are going to address him as.
0: From Tennessee Sports Info, noted earlier with the preseason All-SEC teams coming out today from 2021 through 2025, so the last five seasons, only 42.8% of the players who made the preseason media All-SEC first team made the real All-SEC first team AP or coaches at season's end.
1: Yeah. Bill Martin said, all y'all people that's overlooking Tennessee players, just know that we're going to be on there at the end of the season. That's all he is saying right there in his professional way of doing it.
0: Tennessee had four players selected preseason All-SEC, all four on the third team. Deshaun Bishop, David Sanders, Wendell Moy, and Arion Carter.
1: Don't worry, we'll be there at the end. Mm-hmm.
0: Agree or disagree? Postseason teams are more important than preseason teams.
1: Postseason is what you have done. Preseason is what people think you're going to do.
0: That is right. Tennessee picked eighth in the SEC in the predicted order. Finished Georgia pick to win the SEC ahead of Texas.
1: Yeah. Preseason means nothing when you compare it to the postseason.
0: Agree or disagree right now, July 24th, with the Georgia pick? Are they the rightful favorite going in, at least by media projection? Or should Texas be? Or somebody else?
1: Georgia should be. Yeah. I mean, Kirby Smart. It's Kirby Smart. He's the best when it comes to in-game adjustments. He's going to have a talented defense. And
0: they won it last year. They bring back a bunch of talent. They have Kirby, and they have their quarterback returning.
1: Yeah. Yep.
0: Makes sense.
1: Yeah, makes sense. Yep.
0: And then it's up to everybody else to try to knock him off.
1: Yeah, and then you look at the schedule.
0: Yeah.
1: And see that, you know, it's favorable. So,
0: yeah,
1: you know, it would have been hard if Tennessee was on it. But,
0: yeah,
1: you know.
0: They caught a break. They caught a break.
1: Yep. They looked up.
0: Georgia will play Tennessee State and Western Kentucky in the first 2 weeks. They'll open up SEC play on the road at Arkansas, which is picked to finish last. They'll host Oklahoma and Vanderbilt, play at Alabama. Week 6, that'll be a tough one, obviously. Then host Auburn, get an off week before playing Florida in Atlanta.
1: Goodness gracious, man. That schedule is not tough.
0: Now, they play at Ole Miss Week 10. That'll be tough. Missouri's at home, South Carolina on the road, and Georgia Tech, which is a non-conference game, to close out the regular season.
1: Yep. I mean, if they're playing Tennessee, this schedule would obviously be tougher, right?
0: Sure.
1: I mean,
0: well, it would be. That's true.
1: Yeah, for sure. I mean, we didn't say we was going to win. I'm just saying it would be tougher.
0: Yeah, like, they play.
1: The win would be tougher to get.
0: Yeah, they play three of the top eight teams projected going in. Oklahoma, Alabama, and Ole Miss. What's Georgia Tech doing, by the way?
1: Hide in the weeds. Get ready to prove to folks that they're not a weak ACC team.
0: They're going to try to prove it. I mean, I commend them. But they have Tennessee and Georgia non-conference this season.
1: What do you mean, what are they doing?
0: That's what they're doing.
1: I mean.
0: Would Athletic Director Swain schedule both Tennessee and Georgia in a non-conference matchup?
1: Probably not.
0: Do you think Tennessee should have kicked Furman or Kennesaw State off the schedule and added Texas Tech?
1: Well, I think Georgia Tech is, at the time, was a really good non-conference opponent because they were not that good.
0: Yeah, so, I mean, kidding around, but I kudos to them. I mean, they're scheduling tough non-conference.
1: They're gonna earn some respect this year.
0: More than most
1: people
0: would.
1: Yeah, they're going to earn some respect this year. I got a lot of respect for Brent Key. Like, he has the to be an SEC coach and be right there at media days. Like, he would have fit perfectly.
0: Oh, yeah.
1: Yeah.
0: Yeah. We might see him there someday. I know the Georgia Tech connection, but someday.
1: I don't know, man. He's at home. He's happy where he is. That's where he played, so.
0: Yep. Mike says, when you're naturally slick, you don't have to try to be slick.
1: I wasn't trying to be slick.
0: And Gene says, Nike would not have gotten us our new running back. People need to get over going to Adidas. I think most people have. I think most people are cool with it.
1: Yeah.
0: We'll come back 30 minutes to go.
1: I think that was a troll attempt.
0: You think so?
1: I'm pretty sure that was a troll attempt. So that's why I didn't give it a lot of energy.
0: Yeah. Well, it was a swing and a miss.
1: Big time miss.
0: Kicking a whiff.
1: Big time. Hey, man, hey. Too soon.
0: Try again. 865-656-9900. 30 minutes to go. 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
5: In the NBA, LeBron James is signing with the Philadelphia 76ers on a two-year, $8 million contract with a player option. It's the fourth different NBA team for James, who has previously won NBA championships with the Cleveland Cavaliers, Miami Heat, and the Los Angeles Lakers. He joins Tyrese Maxey, Joel Embiid, and the newly acquired Jaylen Brown in Philadelphia, where the Sixers went 45-37 last season and lost to the eventual champion New York Knicks in the second round of the Eastern Conference playoffs. James is a four-time NBA MVP and enters a record-breaking 24th season in the league. Major League Baseball for your Friday. Brewers host the Rockies at 4 at 6:45. Cubs take on the Pirates. Tigers get the Royals. Nationals host the Diamondbacks. Phillies meet the Yankees. 7 o'clock, Braves visit the Orioles. Rays take on the Guardians. Dodgers get the Mets. Marlins host the Padres. Red Sox get the Blue Jays at 7:15. White Sox take on the Astros at 7:40. 8:15, Rangers get the Mariners. A's visit the Twins. Cardinals take on the Reds. And the Giants host the Angels at 10:15. I'm Joel Silverberg.
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1: Well, we have finally made it to Friday, and although there is still a chance for a few passing showers and a little bit of cloud cover off and on throughout the day, highs topping out in the low to mid 80s. Now, moving into the weekend, we'll still see a few passing showers, but overall trending drier. In the WVLT for SLUR Weather Center, I'm meteorologist Sydney Sullivan.
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0: This is Josh and Swain. Thank you for being with us. An Attaboy and Handout coming up in just a moment. Thank you for the interaction today. And had it pointed out, I should have mentioned last segment, I do know Georgia and Georgia Tech play every season. So obviously adding Tennessee would make that two tough non-conference games for Georgia Tech. But yes, it's an annual game at the end of the season, Georgia Tech and Georgia.
1: Come on, Josh.
0: Where's the context? Okay. Got to provide it.
1: What's that? What's context? This is sports. I got time for that.
0: We are 42 days away from being a Jason Swain day away from Tennessee's season opener against Furman.
1: How many days?
0: 43.
1: We are 44 days away from it being DGG days until Tennessee plays.
0: Zero.
1: See what I did there? That's slick.
0: Come at the king. You best not miss. He's Jason Swain. I'm Josh Ward. 865-656-9900 to connect with us as right now we hand out today's Attaboy.
2: I just wanted to come by and congratulate you on the great work you've been doing.
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6: 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Nobody built like you. You design yourself.
0: Attaboy. We hand out Attaboys and Attagirls every day. And, Swain, yesterday afternoon I watched the video, part of the My Wish series from ESPN. These are always difficult to watch. It's been a summer series, I think, for about 20 years now that they have done this through the Make-A-Wish Foundation. And yesterday's story that ESPN put out featured Bailey Phillips along with her family, her grandfather, her mom. They were in the video, and it was around her weekend with Tennessee's football program, being able to go through the, I guess it would have been a walkthrough practice ahead of the game, being a part of game day festivities, getting to paint some of the checkerboard in the end zone, which I have to imagine was so cool. But it began talking about some of Bailey's health challenges that she has faced and showed her with Josh Heupel, with the players.

0: with Joey Aguilar, and was well done, as you expect. So just a well-done story. So we hand our attagirl to Bailey Phillips, attaboys and attagirls to everybody involved from Tennessee, from Make-A-Wish, for making that happen.
1: Yeah, 1,000%, man. Always makes you algae stir up a little bit, makes your eyeballs sweat a little bit.
0: Every time.
1: Yeah, man. Yeah, it's tough, but yeah. Really, really good at a girl there.
0: Yep. It's a reminder. You've experienced that. You were a player at the University of Tennessee, and even as a former player in the VFL role now, you get to meet fans and you see what it means to them to just be able to watch you guys out there on Saturdays. And it means a lot to her, and to then get that personal experience being around the team and to see them be so great with her. That's a reminder of what it really is all about. We talk about so much and argue about so much when it's really more about that.
1: Yeah, these players understand. I mean, if you don't understand, you quickly do, that it's more than just playing football at Tennessee and wearing a uniform. I mean, it's a lot of people look up to you. A lot of people, their whole entire life is Tennessee football. And so you get a good sense of that when you step on campus and become a part of this football program.
0: Yep. So, attaboys, attagirls to everybody involved with the story with Bailey Phillips and her family and Tennessee football that was shared by ESPN yesterday with the My Wish segment through the Make-A-Wish Foundation. We hand out attaboys and attagirls every day. Those accomplishing big things, those that are a part of really important stories, this being that case, we hand out attaboys and attagirls every day, highlighting the positive stories that we promise are out there and we'll share with you happily here on Josh and Swain. We're going to come back with one segment to go heading into the weekend. We will hit the power poll, what to watch this weekend. We're getting closer to football. We will come back with the power poll in our final segment, wrap up the conversation at Beatty Chevrolet today on Parkside Drive. 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
16: Even for people who fall asleep easily, staying asleep can be difficult. You wake up, your mind starts to race, you can't turn those thoughts off. Sleep experts say there are a few things you can try. Cognitive shuffling. That's when you choose a random, impersonal, non-emotional word. Then for each letter of that word, think of as many words that begin with each letter as you can before moving on to the next one. It distracts your brain from stress. It also mimics the fragmented thought patterns that usually occur as you drift off to sleep. Sensory grounding is something else. That's when you work through things you can hear, feel, see, smell, or taste. That helps you to be in the moment instead of dwelling on the past or the future. Or just do a mental walkthrough of a place you know well. Familiar but neutral imagery that can calm the brain. I'm Dr. Sanjay Gupta, helping you live a better life.
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0: Back for the final segment of today's show. Swain, how about we finish on a winning note?
1: I like winning.
0: You know, if you're shooting hoops in the driveway, you can't go inside on a miss. You gotta finish on a make.
1: Always finish on a make. And you gotta finish on a swish.
0: That's right.
1: Yeah.
0: So caller number 6 to 656 wins is gonna get a pair of tickets to the Covenant Health Big Kahuna Labor Day Festival. 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We'll get a pair of tickets from Joel Silverberg.
1: Joel's going to be like Santa on Christmas, delivering the goods with these tickets.
0: Shout out to Joel. I thought he was very fair in his ruling of Josh Griffin as the winner of the face-off earlier today. Thanks to Josh Griffin for sitting down with us here at Beatty Chevrolet.
1: Well, honestly, the correct answer, neither one of us got right on which team is picked too high. That's Ole Miss. Ole Miss is picked too high.
0: You think so?
1: Yeah. I mean, to be picked third.
0: Mm-hmm.
1: After having a magical run with new coaches.
0: They still have a lot of talent. They might have the league's best quarterback and running back on that offense.
1: Third
0: is high.
1: Third is pretty high.
0: I said Texas A&M, which is picked fourth. Did you go with Texas?
1: Yeah.
0: Okay.
1: And yeah, pick two. I agree with Josh. I'm trying to get a discount on the car.
0: Makes sense. Yeah.
1: Yeah. It'll make it feel good.
0: That black Escalade sounded interesting.
1: Well, yeah. Heck yeah, man. It's a fine vehicle, man. So I'm just trying to get a good deal, that's all.
0: Yeah.
1: So I agree with him, and I'm glad he won. Just like when we are, you know, at Frazier's, you know, trying to get a good deal on the carpet. We like Mitchell when he wins. That's being slick right there. That's how you do it.
0: Caitlin Clark, I think, had similar thoughts to us. She said she wanted to see LeBron finish with the Warriors because she wanted to watch him and Steph together. But said, man, they got some serious talent on those 76ers.
1: Yeah, but I don't blame LeBron. I mean, from a basketball standpoint, that's probably the best pick. And you get a chance to let those young dudes run down the court.
0: Yeah.
1: And have a chance to play for mean something. And the relationship with the GM, that doesn't hurt either. I mean, guys from Ohio, you play high school ball against each other. So, yeah, I mean, I think it makes sense. We didn't think he would do it, though. Like, you going from living in L.A. and you lived in Miami, and you want to live in Philly in the winter? You sure? But, hey, he wants to because he wants to play good ball, and they will do that.
0: So, one of the news items of the day, LeBron James headed to the Philadelphia 76ers. He made that official earlier today. We are here in the final few minutes of today's show. The weekend is upon us. That leads us into the power poll.
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0: We heard from RT Tyler in the text box just a moment ago. Rocky Top Tyler, I believe he's known.
1: Yep.
0: And also Andrew, who said, please don't end the show with LeBron talk. Andrew is a noted Celtics fan, so... Hang in there, Andrew. LeBron's back in the East, and Jaylen Brown's now his teammate.
1: It's going to be rough.
0: Hang in there. Hey, Swain, weekend. We like weekends around here.
1: Love weekends.
0: Yeah, that gets us closer to Monday. So what are we watching over the next few days?
1: Got a few. Big weekend for the WNBA. So you got the three-point competition, which is always my favorite during the All-Star break. Then you got the All-Star game. And then how about the youth softball championship games? They've been on TV watching the young people compete for a championship on the diamond. So that's been good.
0: Okay, I've got an honorable mention. Good movie time. either get to the theater or pull something up on a streaming service this weekend.
1: That's when you know ain't nothing on sports. You talking about over here talking about movies.
0: You don't like movies?
1: I like movies.
0: Okay. I finished The Bear, by the way, on FX, based in Chicago, The Bear. Loved it. Thought the season finale was great.
1: You sure it wasn't based in Indiana?
0: They did do a standalone episode before season 5. It was called Gary, and it was about a day trip over to Gary, Indiana.
1: Yeah.
0: And boy, did I enjoy it.
1: Yeah,
0: thought
1: sure
0: about you the whole time I watched it.
1: Yeah, I'm sure you did.
0: The Gary Bear is getting ready for training camp. Hey, that's something to pay attention to, NFL training camp news. You're basically right now just hoping to not get injury news.
1: Pretty much.
0: You know,
1: you've already had one with the
0: Panthers.
1: Yeah. The starting linebacker.
0: Yeah, hate to see that. MLS match day number 4, the Brickyard 400, the 3M Open, and hey, they're riding high in Philly. They got a big baseball series, the Phillies and the Yankees, this weekend in Philadelphia.
1: Oh, that'd be nice.
0: Power poll, what to watch this upcoming weekend?
1: Yeah, that'd be real nice. LeBron should tell everybody how he grew up as a Cowboys fan. See how that goes over. In Philly.
0: I did see, this is, I guess, just speculation, but he could just live in New York and ride a helicopter over to Philly. It's like 45 minutes.
1: Or he just live in Philly.
0: Could do that, too. It's not exactly a small city.
1: Yeah, I mean, I just live in Philly. I don't think hopping in a helicopter every day is, that's rich people life, I guess, but I would just live in Philly.
0: Atvol noted what was trending on 3, and then I saw several other players mentioned as well. Milan Mucilovic will make about $6 million this year at Kentucky. LeBron James this year set to make $3.88 million.
1: My choice.
0: Right.
1: My choice.
0: Yeah, he's making that choice. There will be a number of college basketball players making more than he does this season. There might be one on Tennessee's roster.
1: Correct.
0: It's a new age.
1: It's a new age. New age.
0: Yep. Carson Beck took a pay cut to go from the Miami Hurricanes to the NFL.
1: Ain't that something? Ain't that something? Hey, whatever. It's where we are in college athletics. I read it. I listen to it. I keep it moving. My focus is on the games as a fan.
0: All right, Swain. We've done our best here today. Big thanks to our guests who joined us. Brett Ciancia, Pick 6 Previews in hour number 1. And at the start of this hour, the start of hour number 3, we talked to Eric Westmoreland, former All-SEC linebacker at Tennessee, now the linebackers coach at Baylor School, with great insight into Tennessee's newest commitment, David Gabriel Georges. 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
1: Wrap.
0: Everybody have a safe weekend. 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
18: 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And do this before you ever look at a screen. 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And as you get back into bed, it's all about breathing again. 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I'm Dr. Sanjay Gupta, helping you live a better life.
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0: your Santa sack. Grab your sled. There's gifts around the tree. Moo Moo is here handing out high fives. That's right, sister. Been a minute. It's been a minute. I'm glad to see you. Big smile on your face. It's Christmas in July right here at Oak Ridge Nissan. So grab your sled. Grab the reindeer and the friends. 10 minutes can save you thousands of dollars on an all-new Nissan. Eric Kane, have you seen that big check they have right here in the showroom? Home of the $1,000 test drive. It's happening every month. One driver, one test driver, one customer, one winner is going to get the opportunity to pick up four additional digits. How about $1,000? You were already going to test drive a vehicle. So why not do it? Prices as if we were babies in our diapers again. That's what monthly prices look like right here at Oak Ridge Nissan. Ho, ho, ho, Eric Kane. It's Christmas in July here on the Turnpike in Illinois Avenue.
1: Yeah, I like big checks. That check says $1,000, home with a $1,000 test drive. And like you said, already going to test drive. So come on down and a chance to win $1,000. Going to be here till 7 o'clock. A lot going on here at Oak Ridge Nissan. A lot going on as we build for the 2026 Tennessee football season. SEC Media Days is a wrap, and well, predicted order finish was rolled out there.
0: Yeah, we better start in Tampa, because if we're starting somewhere else besides Tampa, Florida, I might lose my lid that I've got on my head right now. Tampa, Florida, 8 for the University of Tennessee. Anybody here surprised? Hi, Riley, go hot with us. Let's all chirp it up like a bunch of pigeons here. Your thoughts on Tennessee finishing 8th? I'm looking at where I had the Vols yesterday. I had them 8th, and if the shoe fits, Tennessee's got a lot to prove, but we'll see what 7-5, 8-4 looks like once they get into the year.
1: I had them at 8th. I personally put Tennessee at 7th if I had a ballot. I was not there. I predicted Tennessee to finish 8th in this predicted order finish, and that's exactly where it was. Oklahoma coming in one spot in front. Alabama at 6. The top 5 is Georgia, Texas, Ole Miss, Texas A&M, and LSU. Again, I thought that's pretty much where Tennessee would be projected, because when you look at it from a regional basis or a national narrative, it's questions about quarterback, question about pass rush, mm-hmm. brand new defense. Mm-hmm. Whereas here on the ground floor, we know that the offense is kind of loaded outside of the inexperienced quarterback, and a little rejuvenated defense on the heels here for Jim Knowles. So it's about what I expected. We'll get into it here in a moment. I have some questions about the preseason all-SEC teams, but overall, Tennessee 8th, a chance to finish above that, which Tennessee is routinely done in the Josh Heupel era. I think that's about right.
0: All right, so here's the reason why. Tennessee, in my opinion, because we looked at the Football Power Index, I right now have Tennessee going 7-5. I believe they can go as high as 9-3 this year. The Football Power Index over at ESPN, they have them with two coin flip games and two games that, they probably would have better luck elsewhere. Those matchups are the two Texas teams, as they should be. Not much of a chance to win in College Station. We'll see how the Vols fare at home in the SEC opener against Texas. On top of all that, true freshman quarterback, but I don't think they're giving Tennessee enough credit with what they have on the offensive side of the ball. I know how we always keep looking at the 2027 year going, huh, now the DGG's in the fold. Can you imagine what next? I don't think that they're giving enough credit to what Josh Heupel has been able to do year one with quarterbacks, especially new quarterbacks. And, hey, guys, can we stop acting like Tennessee isn't returning back some key pieces? 4 of your starting 5 on the offensive line, 1,000-yard rusher, great wide receivers. If healthy, Ethan Davis will smack you in the face if he has to. To me, if Faison Brandon is 80%, 90% of what we think he's going to be, and why wouldn't Josh Heupel run with a guy that has beaten out both Staub and McIntyre if 43 days away until it's football time in Tennessee? But when I say Tennessee's 7-5, and I believe they can go as high as 9-3 this year, 8-4 this year, that predicted order of finish, 8, all right, and the number of schools that are going to finish ahead of you, you get 1 on your calendar, you get 2 on your calendar, you get 3, you get 4 on your calendar.
1: Yeah.
0: You are predicted to finish 8. Bama, LSU, A&M, Texas. Guess what? 4 of those teams that are slated to finish ahead of you based on the media, you get, and correct me if I'm wrong, but you get 3 of those 4 at home. And hell, 2 of those 4 are coin flips, both at home, LSU and Alabama. Again, I'll go back to Thursday and bring it to Friday with our discussion point. Eric Kane, if your name's Texas, I'm putting you in the win column against the Volunteers this year. Everybody else, you better bring your A game, because the Vols are going to punch you in the mouth.
1: Yeah, talking about those home games for sure. Yeah, absolutely. I mean,
0: that Bama LSU, I don't care what ESPN's FPI is telling me. Come in here with 101,000 plus, have them in unison screaming in your ear while they're going full throat while you're trying to get a third and six completed. Yeah, let me see how well that goes for you.
1: Yeah, we talked about it yesterday. I think that third Saturday in October is a key game for Tennessee, and it's a game Tennessee can win at home. It's won the last two against Alabama at home. You mentioned that ESPN FBI, only a 40.6% chance to beat Alabama. I thought that was
0: that's way too low.
1: Way too low. It was like 44 or something like that for LSU. We'll see where LSU, and really for that matter, we'll see where Tennessee is. November is such a wild card as we sit here in July. Texas is going to be tough, but it is early, so you'd rather play those tough games early. But again, breaking in a new quarterback, how far along is your quarterback at, you know, September 26th, game number four of the season? So we'll see. Yeah, if Tennessee can handle business at home, a real good chance to surpass where Tennessee is preseason picked by the media. Again, Tennessee has routinely been finishing ahead of where the media picked them in Hoover or Atlanta or Dallas or wherever. It's been pretty routine in that regard. But, you know, Oklahoma comes around in front of them. I was intrigued to see where Oklahoma was going to lie here, because a lot of people have Oklahoma as their darling.
0: It's a big one. I do.
1: Yeah, and again, it's...
0: You better hope you muzzle me if they win that game in Ann Arbor.
1: It's a super talented team, man. I think this is Brent Venable's best team. However, the number two ranked strength of schedule, that schedule is brutal. And I think it's kind of weighing them down on these preseason rankings, having Oklahoma there at number seven. I saw Oklahoma in some projections as high as number three in the SEC this year. Yeah. They come in at number seven. Alabama's at six, so clearly... You're used to looking up there and seeing Alabama 1, 2, or 3 down there at number 6 this year, LSU 5, A&M 4, Ole Miss 3, Texas 2, Georgia 1. Anybody in that first half grouping a surprise to you?
0: No, I'm looking at the 5 because I think there's 5 teams that make the college football playoff this year. Yeah, Georgia, yeah, Texas, yeah, A&M. I think a group of Ole Miss, LSU, Oklahoma, I would sell Alabama right now, so... My wild card team, Sooners, LSU, Ole Miss. Riley Haltom, you had Tennessee 5th, if I'm not mistaken, in your order of finish. The Riley Haltom order of finish on Thursday. Your thoughts that it ends up being 8, perhaps maybe the 7 that end up falling ahead of the Volunteers?
2: Not surprised at all. Like I said, I've been higher on Tennessee. I have them going 9-3 this season. So for that reason, they're going to be a little bit higher up in the standings for me. Like a lot of people, the expectation is 8-4, 7-5, especially outside of Knoxville, given how much Tennessee does have up in the air, particularly at the quarterback's position. So I get there being a lot of, people are scared to pick Tennessee to do anything better than...
1: A lot of skepticism there.
2: Yeah, skepticism. Thank you. That's the word I'm looking for. A lot of skepticism.
1: Trying to get it out.
0: Gets untight.
2: Couldn't find it. You know, there it is. Skepticism.
0: the Thesaurus Radio, 3-7 on the animal. Yes, go ahead.
2: But yeah, there's a lot of skepticism around Tennessee because of the changes with the defense, the changes with the staff at large, with the new strength and conditioning staff, the changes that you're going to see at the quarterback position. There's enough variables for Tennessee that... I think it's easy to kind of look at this team, especially after some of the way they finished last season and how some of their results and some of their biggest games went last season, for people outside of Knoxville to go, I don't know about Tennessee. There's a lot of question marks there.
1: You look at the points. Again, this is a point system. It's how they accumulate, kind of where they come in the standings. Pretty significant drop off from 2 Texas to Ole Miss at 3, over 450 points. And then you have a significant drop-off, the biggest drop-off of the entire point system here. From Oklahoma at 7, they got 1,914 points, to Tennessee at 8th, 1,320 points. So almost 600 points there below the 7th-place team. So clearly the voters kind of have a group of the top 7, and a pretty significant drop-off there at 8 with Oklahoma and Tennessee.
0: I mean, come on. Look, a lot of you guys are going to keep this on your cork board. A lot of you guys are going to say, okay, let's see if the media got it right when we get to the end of the year. Now, usually a lot of people talk about what the media got right or wrong based on who finishes in first place, who the champion is. For us, I think there will be a lot of people in Knoxville going, no, we believe it's better or higher than 8th. So this is one of those save, screenshot, camera roll, or perhaps maybe file away, and then you have a discussion point in November and December. Christmas in July, Scott Gropp would tell you if he was here right now, I'll play Santa Claus because he's got all the goodies, like a brand new Nissan Sentra, 18,988. Boys, how about a Nissan Rogue at 23,988? I'm looking right here behind us I see green. I see red. I see blue. I see black. I see asphalt. I see the different colors that they have for the Nissan Rogue trim levels. They have them. And that's not all. Oak Ridge Nissan is now home not only to your $1,000 test drive, but Eric Kane, they are now also your home for lifetime warranties. So get a deal on that truck, that SUV, fuel efficiency, and one of the most reliable makes and models. Of course, the Nissan Sentra right there to your right. That's available with a 10-minute drive. We're in Wildcat Country. We're in Oak Ridge. It's one of my favorite Friday stops right here for Afternoon Drive.
1: Yeah, it's a fantastic time. We'll be out here until 7 o'clock. And again, you got a trade. You can have it made here at Oak Ridge Nissan up to $8,000 over Kelly Blue Book. Again, so much happening today at Oak Ridge Nissan.
0: Not only will we talk about some of those specific names that made the preseason all-conference list for the Southeastern Conference, but we'll help try to fill bags of cotton candy. We'll try to put a big tent up in the middle of the city of Philadelphia because the clown show is coming to the Quaker State. And what does that mean for a third-place finish for the Philadelphia 76ers? I said it. 99.1, you're listening to the... I don't care. You guys can keep doing the underwear sniffing. This is a third-place team. 99.1, you're listening to the Esports Animal.
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5: 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Broadway at Mineral Springs and Kingston Pike at David Lane. Working a fender bender on Westland Drive at Ebenezer. You are still slowing 40 eastbound, 75 northbound through the 40-75 split out of Loudoun County. Now you're slowing 640 eastbound ramp to 75 north.
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0: Ridge Nissan Christmas in July.
1: I really appreciate you letting them come in. The Jimmy Eat World join.
0: Yeah.
1: No. I like how you tapped your finger like you were doing the beat with the keyboard.
0: It's been a time or two. Not many. It's been a time or two.
1: Do you know when we used to load up that Waffle House jukebox back in the Budweiser studios? It was a lot of Take It Back Sunday, a lot of Jimmy Eat World. There's more alternative punk rock that's on there now. I just really appreciate you respecting that instead of coming in and wiping it clean with some of your backwoods country music I know you were going to bring.
0: Oh, man. And we're off and running here. Oak Ridge Nissan on this Friday afternoon, home of your $1,000
1: right
0: test
1: over that.
0: Drive and up to $8,000 over Kelley Blue Book. Christmas in July here at Oak Ridge Nissan. All right. Not only is Tennessee preseason picked by the media in Tampa, Florida, eighth in the conference. All right. They also have four members of the football team on the All-SEC team. All third team, however. Arion Carter at linebacker, Deshaun Bishop at running back, Wendell Moy at guard, and David Sanders Jr. at tackle. Three on offense, one on defense, all on the third team. Tyler, I have no issue with the names here. Good collection of guys. Again, Riley and I talked about on the show yesterday, Wendell Moy is probably going to appear somewhere because he's a veteran guy and all that. Any of these guys, I mean, Arion Carter is obviously a name, and I understand he played hurt last year. I'm still somewhat surprised he's third team. And for a guy who finished second, I know it was AP, but second team all-conference by the AP last year, enters the next year as the third team running back. I know there's a lot of good running backs in this conference, but please help me understand that. Deshaun Bishop on 13.
1: Let me hear you real quick. Surprised he made the list or surprised that he was as low as being a third teamer?
0: Surprised that he was as low to be a third team. Talking about Bishop, right?
1: Yes.
0: Yeah, because, I mean, where he finished last year as a second team all-conference guy.
1: Look, I'm splitting hairs at this point in time. I'm not going to sit here and try to explain or understand what some of the media down there chooses. A lot of those people are kind of just weighing one way or the other. Look, here's the thing. Would you openly admit that when you are 100% covering Tennessee, when you're doing Locked On, when you used to do VolQuest, when you used to do all things Tennessee, how many hours a week would you say that you were putting in bringing the coverage to University of Tennessee?
0: A lot.
1: Okay, so let's just say a lot. How much of that time would you say that you gave to the other 15 programs in the SEC?
0: Oh, yeah,
1: minimal at best.
0: Fraction. Oh, yeah, that's
1: minimal
0: why I said,
1: at best.
0: That's why I always said, like, beat reporters are really bad. Like, they don't need to be voting on the top 25.
1: I hear you. So, all I'm trying to say is, you know why it's hard for me to differentiate what's one and what's two here or who's better than the other? Because the people voting, they probably spent minimal time covering the University of Tennessee.
0: Yeah.
1: So what that is a who gave me a bigger piece of chocolate on Valentine's Day because it's a class contest. It's a popularity contest.
0: Also, though, it's like when I used to vote on these things when I went, I mean, I would always pull up all conference from last year. Maybe that's just kind of where my hangup is. Again, a guy that finished.
1: Well, no, you need a starting point.
0: Yeah,
1: that's fair.
0: So the veterans, names I know, let's pull up the all conference from last year. Where do they finish? And again, there's a lot of good running backs in this league, like Lacy at Ole Miss, Ahmad Hardy at Missouri. Like, those guys being the first team, have at it. Absolutely.
1: They should
0: be. That makes all.
1: They've earned that.
0: Jaden Ball at Florida, Nate Frazier, those are names.
1: He's earned that.
0: I get it. I get it. But, I mean, Deshaun Bishop, again, had better years than some of those guys last year. And, you know, Hollywood Smothers also got to the third team. He wasn't even in the league last year. Wasn't he at NC State? Or was that 2 years ago?
1: Hollywood Smothers?
0: He started Oklahoma State. He was at NC State for a little bit. Was he at Texas last year? I don't know. Nonetheless, I got questions about that one. Arion Carter was hurt for a lot last year, so I understand why he's so far behind. There's a lot of good linebackers. Like, I mean, you're not replacing Whit Weeks. You're not replacing Biles from Texas. Raylan Wilson at Georgia. Perkins from Ole Miss. Kip Lewis at Oklahoma. Those are your second-teamers. So I understand that. And then I think Wendell Moy and David Sanders kind of came in where I thought they would there on the third team. I do have one big gripe, and can we kind of get this out of the way here?
1: Caner's gripe. Hashtag go.
0: Ryan Coleman Williams, first team wide receiver.
1: How old is he?
0: I guess now he's 19, right?
1: That's 19 years old.
0: He was 17 at one point.
1: Added to his age, added to his name.
0: Ryan Coleman Williams has all the potential in the world. He's had a couple of moments. I was going back and forth with an Alabama fan on the text line yesterday, and you know he was greeting me back to the station. It was a good conversation, but I mean, he had one great game as a 17-year-old freshman.
1: Thank you.
0: And he had a couple of moments here and there. I mean, he is just a name. Also, hey, you know who had double-digit drops last year?
1: Would it be Ryan Coleman Williams?
0: One Ryan Coleman Williams. I mean, I didn't hear that at all this week on the SEC Network. That one just blew me away.
1: And he ended up being voted where?
0: first team all SEC.
1: Yeah, that's a little
0: when
1: stretch.
0: You have Mario Craver at A&M. Yeah, I mean, Ryan Wingo was a third teamer at
1: that's
0: Texas.
1: That's a stretch. You want to make him a second teamer and say, prove us wrong? Okay. First teamers with a lot of the ground have been make up. I'm not there with that.
0: There's a lot of talent in this league. It's the SEC for a reason. I get it. And again, we're splitting hairs over preseason voting, but I was blown away that Ryan Coleman-Williams was a first team preseason, not a wide receiver.
1: Yeah, I'll tell you, I'm okay where Tennessee players are now, especially with the third team. I want to see that number grow by the time we get to the postseason mark. If I asked you right now, Riley, go hot, Eric Kane, you first. If it stays at four, less than four, grows, how many Tennessee players are come postseason all conference list? There's one that comes to mind because I expect him to have a monster season.
0: I would say it grows because I mean, we're talking
1: at
0: offense.
1: Least one. Just no, it can be either side, yeah. But just at least but one by one name.
0: I mean, at least.
1: But if there is a likely name, who would it be?
0: Oh, okay. I see where you're going with this. Braylon Staley. Braylon Staley on offense. Trying to think of who else.
1: David Sanders.
0: Well, he's on here.
1: No, growing from where they are, from the second team, first team. You have either option. If I didn't explain my question,
0: I'm sorry.
1: Either
0: I also wasn't listening to you, so that's
1: fair. Neither did they.
0: Where they are now.
1: They can either upgrade, graduate, or they can be added to the list. I'm giving you both options. Staley is a name who can be added to the list. Amari Campbell is a man who could be added to that list. Yeah. Or could you see an upgrade? I think David Sanders is going to have himself a monster year. I think we're going to look at him probably as a second teamer. I won't go size one, but I think David Sanders with the dominant year can go up to a two.
0: Well, think about this too: is Tennessee going? And Riley come in here. You've been saying it all offseason, right? Young quarterback, regardless of who it is, Tennessee's going to have to rely on the run game. Maybe not Dylan Sampson esque, but if you run the football effectively, which Tennessee always does, those big boys up front are going to get rewarded. And yeah, I couldn't agree more, Tyler. That's a chance for David Sanders Jr. to move up from third team to second team.
2: Yeah, I definitely see at least the offensive lineman jumping up as well as Deshaun Bishop. I don't have any questions about that. I think by the end of the year, we will be talking about him as one of, if not the best back in the SEC. Outside of that, there are definitely some guys that aren't on this list that I would expect to be on there. Braylon Staley being one of them. I could see Mike Matthews working his way onto this list, depending on how the quarterback situation plays out for Tennessee. Defensively, there are several guys that I could see making a jump onto here. TJ Metcalf, Kayan Lee. I could see Jordan Norman making some waves and getting his name on there. Amari Campbell is another one. So, yeah, I think the only way I see this going for Tennessee is getting more guys on this list. I think it's easy to forget a lot of these guys if you are one of these other media members covering from, you know, Missouri. Like, you're not thinking about Amari Campbell or TJ Metcalf or Kane Lee as guys that could potentially be on these lists. But by the end of the year, I think the stats will say enough.
0: And here's a note that Bill Martin put on Twitter, Tennessee's SID. It's a really, really good point. It says exactly what you guys have been saying. From 2021 to 2025, so the Josh Heupel era here at Tennessee, only 42.8% of players who made the preseason media All-SEC first team made the postseason All-SEC first team. And so that's only 59 of the 138.
1: So there's a high chance there'll be some turnover.
0: Yeah, and again, you're exactly right. Like, how much time do you spend looking at other programs? Not much. And again, it's you don't put a lot of thought into it when you're leaving media days.
1: It's Eric Kane, Tyler Ivins, home of the $1,000 test drive, home of the lifetime warranty. That's at Oak Ridge Nissan. I'm telling you right now, if you're saying I was going to test drive a vehicle, now I have a chance to up my chance for $1,000, why wouldn't I? Of course you would. Nissan Sentras, they have them. The Nissan Pathfinder, the Frontier, I'm looking right now at the, Armada. Oh, drool. I need a bib when I look at the Armada. I'm looking at Rogues. I'm looking at Mini Selection. Scott Gropp tells us often, this isn't a museum. Tyler, this isn't a museum. If it's not bolted down, it's going out with a drive-out tag. Two deals being made right now, and this is just the start of what's going to be an amazing Christmas in July weekend on the Turnpike in Illinois Avenue here at Oak Ridge Nissan. LeBron made his decision. Now we can all sit there and fall in line, and we can all get our takes in about what LeBron's going to do and how many. The two for two, man. Let's go ahead and just etch it in right now. The 2027 and 2028 NBA champion, Philadelphia 76ers. What does this mean for the league? What does it mean for a city? I'm sure that's just desperate for a championship. LeBron has made his decision, and we just trust the process, right? 99.1, you're listening to The Sports Animal.
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6: Still checking on a wreck on 40 westbound at mile marker 356, the Gallagher Road exit, and final clearing stages of injury wrecks on Broadway at Mineral Springs and Kingston Pike at David Lane. You are slowing 40 westbound to out of town, eastbound past Cedar Bluff, westbound past Level Road, and still heavy volume through the 4075 split out of Loudoun County. 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
8: 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So if you're on a quest to improve your health, I promise the basics are going to take you much further. I'm talking about diet. Try and be as plant-based as possible. Exercise, meaning multiple rounds of cardio and strength training, and sleep. For most people, 7 to 9 hours a night. I'd like to think of these things as sort of a three-legged stool, right? If you're not doing any one of them, it's really hard to keep balanced with the others. The key here is you don't have to strive for perfection. Doing anything is going to be better than nothing. I'm Dr. Sanjay Gupta, helping you live a better life.
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1: Well, as this cold front continues to work its way out of the southeast, we will finally start to see a little bit of a break in some of the active weather. Still going to come across some scattered showers off and on throughout the day, but still plenty of dry time and highs only topping out in the low to mid 80s. In the WVLT for SLR Weather Center, I'm meteorologist Sydney Sullivan.
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0: Well, Jennifer Morgan just took a seat in front of us here at Oak Ridge Nissan. She said to join the program. What do you want to call it? 20 minutes? 99.1, the Sports Animal, as we sit 43. That's 43 days away until it's football time in Tennessee. We will have complete coverage not only of the opening of fall camp, but Josh Heupel officially opening up fall camp, and so much more right here on the station where the Vols play, 99.1, the Sports Animal. Streak came to an end last night with only two games with us to be able to choose between, but we're going to start a new one tonight. We needed one more additional run. We couldn't get it. But, hey, you want to know what keeps giving? Anybody who plays the team from New York, and we'll take the opposition later tonight, wink, wink, if you want to go ahead and jump ahead on your sports book. How about we talk about a city that is on a turnpike that is south of New York City? That's Philadelphia, Pennsylvania. Last week when LeBron James was doing the Fanatics Live Podcast Fest, and he made the comment about trusting the process, everybody went to social media and said, oh, Philly? Is it going to be Philly? And then it was, no, you guys are looking too much into it. And then it was Miami Heat, we need a new YouTube director. And then it was Adam Silver saying, wow, we really need LeBron to make a decision because scheduling needs to be released. And then allegedly, somebody from LeBron's camp was like, oh, you want to make comments like that, Adam Silver? We're going to delay this even more. You want to know why? Because this is the LeBron James world that we live in. This is the look at the book that I'm reading in the bubble. This is the everybody's doing awesome in the slam dunk contest, and I'm going to pause it, and I'm going to grab the live microphone and go, next year I will be in the slam dunk contest, and then is not in the slam dunk contest. Mm-hmm. The announcement has now been made official, and we all doubled, tripled, and quadrupled checked who the source was when we looked through our social media. But if you have not seen, LeBron James has agreed to a two-year $8 million deal, quote, the final decision of my career. Eric Kane, he will play age 42 and age 43 years with the Philadelphia 76ers, last seen being swept in the second round of the Eastern Conference playoffs. Your thoughts on LeBron James heading to the city of brotherly love?
1: I'm just so mad Steve Kerr lied to those fans saying that they got him.
0: Well, hell, maybe he thought he did have him.
1: maybe they had him at one point,
0: yeah,
1: and it didn't get to the finish line. Trying to chase one more championship, finish off with a really, really good team. Obviously, of Joel Embiid, Tyrese Maxey, Jaylen Brown. What an offseason for Philadelphia, right? I mean, you just stumbled. I say stumbled into you because nobody thought you were going to get a guy like Jaylen Brown a couple of weeks ago or whatever. And then, of course, to add on to Joel Embiid, Maxey, and then now LeBron. I mean, LeBron is clearly not the player that he was 20 years ago, but he's still playing at a high level at age. He'll be 41 next year or 42 next year?
0: He's 41 already.
1: Yeah, so he'll be age 42 season. It's impressive work, man. I mean, obviously, too, it's clearly not about the money. 2 years, $8 million. He made $53 million last year in LA.

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1: Wild. There are a handful of college football players that will be making more money than LeBron James this year.
2: Your thoughts on LeBron, the move for Philadelphia?
1: For Philly? Good for them. I mean, is this, again, he's still playing at a high level. He's doing it a little bit differently. He's not playing as much as he once did, but, I mean, he's a guy that's still, Riley, what was it? He was averaging 21 a game this year?
3: Yeah, about.
1: Yeah, I mean, right again, it's a guy that knows how to play, knows how to win. For Philly, it's a great move. It's a cheap move. Like, why wouldn't you do it? I think it's a home run for Philly. And for LeBron, it's, well, you're teaming up with a couple of really, really good players and trying to make one last run things. I think it's a win-win.
2: Riley Haltom, if there's anybody who knows LeBron James, I don't mean personally, but follow his career, I don't know if there's anybody in our building than you, more than you. Your thoughts on LeBron, yay, again, age 42 and 43 is where he will be, 41 to a 42,
1: we'll see if he plays that second year. I mean, he might.
2: What are your overall thoughts on LeBron to Philadelphia? I'm just chomping at the bit, please.
4: Yeah, it felt like when they built that roster over this offseason, as they were building that roster, they were leaving a slot there for LeBron. They very clearly wanted him there. I know at the very least, Tyrese Maxey had been pretty active in trying to recruit him there. Obviously, Joel Embiid also took a big role in that, so... Throughout the entire process, I think Philly kind of was always there, kind of always presence, maybe not always the front runner in the public eye, but very clearly was always there at the very least in the conversation. And then I think just looking at it from a basketball standpoint, I don't know that there is a better roster built for LeBron to kind of just slot into than with Philly. You've got a dynamic point guard and a young point or a young combo guard that can shoot in Tyrese Maxey and VJ Edgecombe. And then you've got Jaylen Brown there, who offers a lot of things as a two way player, and Joel Embiid, obviously a former MVP, for LeBron to use as a big. So there's just so much there for him to work with. I wonder, my first thought in terms of problems is, does this turn into the 2023-2024 Suns, where you just have so many ball dominant players that it becomes impossible to share the ball and the whole thing just kind of falls apart before it ever gets started? But then at the same time, yeah, that was Bradley Beal, Devin Booker, and Kevin Durant, three of the most difficult players in terms of sharing the ball. This is LeBron James, who's never had an issue sharing the ball. So I do think this is going to end up working for them. I think the Sixers are going to be a big-time threat in the NBA.
2: I know we're pressed for time, so I'm going to make this short and sweet. There are a lot of people out there that love LeBron James. And I, as an NBA fan, respect LeBron James. I have respected the game that he's played. He stays out of trouble. He, in my opinion, has only misstepped one time, and we've already kind of touched on it throughout the years. The decision at the Boys and Girls Club to go to Miami, and if that's the only thing I can knock a guy about, I think he's had himself a pretty, pretty strong season. He's already played longer than any other NBA player has. He's going to go and continue to extend that record into his 24th season now with Philadelphia. But for a guy who has always spoken about legacy and what it means for him as a legacy player and what he wants to leave behind, I don't want to hear a damn word from LeBron James anymore about legacy. Not anymore. This, to me, is the equivalent of Kevin Durant going to the Golden State Warriors.
4: Stop. Oh, my gosh. No, no, no.
2: So, okay, just because this guy took less money to be able to work his way into another championship situation, I'm not going to sit here and call it anything but that.
4: What?
2: Nothing for me will take more pleasure in the next 2 years than to watch this guy not win another MVP and not win another championship in Philadelphia. He's trying to become the first player in NBA history to win a championship with four different franchises. And I will take the most amount of pleasure of watching the city of Philadelphia thinking that they've already planned another parade when they're going to bring an archaic 41-year-old dinosaur in to take shots away from the better talent that's on the floor for that team. How dare I sit here, right? How dare I sit here, right? And try to make it seem like that VJ Edgecombe

0: Is it on the same level of LeBron James? Yeah, I hear you. You just went out there and you acquired a top seven player in the NBA currently in 2026. The fact that some people believe that Jaylen Brown's going to need to take a backseat to LeBron James at 41 years of age, I praise this move. I praise this move. You want to know why? This cat's going to be taking shots away from better players at their age in the NBA today than what Philadelphia needs. If this was made 8 years ago, I would be shaking in my boots. I'd be changing my underwear because I've crapped in it. This is 41-year-old LeBron James. Make sure he gets his Metamucil in his wheelchair waiting for him whenever he gets to his locker room. I'm going to take so much satisfaction watching the city of Philadelphia implode thinking that they've won something because they've brought in a guy 4 or 5 years past his prime. Tyler and Kater, Oak Ridge Nissan. Jennifer Morgan is set to join the program. What's happening here, Christmas in July? You could be in Philadelphia right now celebrating a guy who's 41 years of age who's going to take too many shots for your team, or you could come up here and save thousands of dollars on a brand new Nissan, a brand new Oak Ridge Nissan. 99.1, you're listening to the Esports Animal. Jennifer Morgan in the next 10 minutes.
1: Hey, this is VFL Joshua Dobbs, and we're counting it down. It's just
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5: Looks like they very quickly got this wreck moved out of the road. 40 westbound at mile marker 356, the Gallagher Road exit. We do have heavy volume continuing. 40 westbound past Pellissippian Level Road. 40 eastbound through the 4075 split out of Loudoun County and Emory Road at I-75.
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22: What are the chances you are listening to this while drinking a nice hot cup of coffee? If so, don't let me stop you. For years, we've been reporting on the health benefits of coffee, and that's not going to stop today. A new study, this one out of Harvard School of Public Health, found that coffee and tea could help lower your risk of developing dementia. People who enjoyed 1 to 3 caffeinated cups a day saw the biggest impact. In addition to the caffeine, coffee contains hundreds of bioactive compounds that can influence inflammation, glucose metabolism, vascular function, and oxidative stress. It's also possible coffee drinkers might be doing other things that keep them healthy. Eating a more balanced diet, getting plenty of exercise, sleep, not smoking, or drinking too much alcohol. And finally, staying socially active. I'm Dr. Sanjay Gupta, helping you live a better life.
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0: I still think cheesesteaks from Philadelphia are delicious. You ever gone and tried to lick the Liberty Bell?
25: We licked the Liberty, did we? Yes. It was awesome. I've done so many awesome things in my life, I just tend to forget.
0: Pats and Geno's, it's all the same thing, guys. I promise you. You're not. Hey, Vols fans, remember when you went to Philly this past year for the NCAA tournament to watch the Tennessee team play in the first two rounds of the tournament? How was it? Yeah, it was fine. It was just fine. I promise you're not missing anything. Oh, but America, history. I promise you're not missing anything. Tyler, Kaner, you know what I want to do? I want to bring in somebody who is a Jaylen Brown truther. I want to bring in somebody who, the last time we spoke to her, I asked if the Boston Red Sox, in fact, were going to have lost a game before she comes back onto the program. And it was Mother Nature that had to stop the winning streak, even though they won game one of that day-night doubleheader. J-Mo, it's Jennifer Morgan joining the program here. Hey, Jennifer, we're not here to talk cars. We're here to talk LeBron James. You know what? No, we're not. We're here to talk Jaylen.
26: You are not indifferent of LeBron James.
25: Thank you. How anybody could be listening right now and think that, oh, Tyler Robbins is indifferent on LeBron James. Like, what are
0: you talking
25: about?
0: I think LeBron is fine. I think LeBron has made a very poor decision going to that franchise in that city.
25: I think he's a crybaby, but also I think you hate Philadelphia, and that's kind of what's stirring the pot here.
0: Your thoughts on – you're a Celtics fan. You and I have talked about your family is bleeds Boston.
26: Yes.
0: Your overall thoughts, one, on Jaylen Brown leaving the Celtics. And
26: very
0: now,
26: unfortunate.
0: Very unfortunate. The dumbest – here's what's crazy. Jennifer, here's what's crazy. Do you know who okayed that trade? Brad Stevens, who I believe is one of the brightest basketball minds that the sport has on any level.
26: Yeah, he was
0: and
26: a
0: he
26: fantastic
0: okayed that
26: coach
0: trade.
26: And then came, yeah, I don't understand it, to be honest with you. We had an amazing talent in the two, in Brown and
0: Tatum.
26: Tatum, thank you.
0: Yes.
26: Good Lord. Having them together was just like magic. And I mean, Brown held it while Tatum was out and all this kind of stuff. Why in the world would we get rid of him? He was MVP, Finals MVP, two years ago?
0: Correct.
26: Is that right? It's like, I don't know. But, and I think LeBron going there is very interesting because, I don't know. Don't want to take it away from Brown.
0: Can I give you a great combo that's similar to what Tatum and Brown brought to the Boston Celtics? How about home of the $1,000 test drive while also home of the lifetime warranty? Give me two better things than what's happening at Oak Ridge Nissan.
26: I think that's about it.
0: Yeah,
26: I mean,
0: right?
26: That's pretty good.
0: Yeah.
26: I like that segue.
0: Some of us
26: there.
0: In this industry can still segue. We might drag a little bit, but we can still segue.
26: No, I think it's great. No, seriously. And tomorrow, speaking of the $1,000 test drive, we have a giveaway tomorrow. Tomorrow at 11 o'clock. o'clock. It'll be live on Facebook, and it'll be our second winner that we've had so far since we've started doing this. So, and it, all you got to do is come out, test drive. Hey, come out tonight and test drive. You can be in the drawing tomorrow, and you never know. You walk out, $1,000 cash, that's it. All you got to do is test drive.
25: And again, you're probably already going to be doing a test drive when you walk in the door anyway.
26: So exactly.
25: Might as well do it. Yeah, Nissan Sentras for $18,988. Nissan Rogues for $23,988. That's pretty low prices.
26: You know what's crazy about that? Those are new. Those are brand new. They're not like 1989s or anything. Mm-hmm. I mean, those are brand new cars that are less than $20,000. Rumor has it we have a few on this lot that are less than $10,000. So no matter what you're looking for, we've got something for you.
0: You know, it's always Scott that tells us this isn't a museum. If it's not bolted down, we are going to put a drive-out tag on it. I looked at not only the inventory that's here on the corner, but across the street as well on the turnpike. Yeah. When some people say we have inventory, it's usually just one model, and there's a lot of those models. When there are Frontiers, Sentras right where you're sitting, when there are Pathfinders, when there are Armadas, whenever there are Nissan Rogues, this isn't one glove. Mm-hmm. This is multiple gloves. The versatility that Oak Ridge Nissan has is remarkable.
26: Oh, every color, every trim level, whatever you could want. New, yeah, we have got any and everything, but pre-owned as well. I mean, we have got the certified pre-owned. We have got non-certified pre-owned. Whatever you may be looking for, we have got it, and we're going to make the deal happen here at Oak Ridge Nissan.
25: Up to $8,000 over Kelley Blue Book as well.
26: Yes, that is very true. You're going to get more for your trade, pay less for ours. So it's just easy math that if you want to get into a new vehicle, it makes sense to only come here.
0: I'm going to put Jennifer Morgan down as not liking LeBron going to Philadelphia, so I'm not in this by myself. We'll chat with you again coming up in a few minutes.
26: Okay, sounds good.
0: We tripped up last night. There were only two games we could have chosen. We didn't even have the WNBA to pick last night. Literally, the betting people said, Ivins, you get to choose between Arizona-St. Louis or Detroit-Kansas City. We needed the Tigers by two. They only won by one. Rats, I guess today's the day where we start a new streak. Somebody on the text line just said, it is sickening how pro-New York, how pro-New York you are when it comes to the city of Philadelphia. Okay, now if I was this huge, big old New York honk, would I bet against the Mets tonight? Oh, I would? Yeah, play the music.
1: Knocks it down.
2: When the underdogs are barking, he answers the call. It's Riding with Ivins on 99.1 The Sports Animal.
0: 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The New York Mets are bad. That's not breaking news. Hell, even Donald Trump was making jokes about the New York Mets.
3: Yeah, POTUS, China, the Mets.
0: You know who also is bad when the Mets are on the mound? Sean Manaea, but the Mets' arms are so weak right now. They're having to throw the long relief, essentially extended bullpen arm, every 5 days. Now, I get it. It's easy to say, ooh, Dodgers good, Mets bad, but it's kind of what you're getting yourself into when the Mets are taking on an LA team. Dodgers have been dominant so far this year when they've taken on the New York Mets. The Mets had a rough road trip when they were out in Los Angeles. That's when they knew that the bullpen was going to have to play bulk load throughout the majority of the season. But until Sean Manaea can prove to me that he can give me at minimum 5 innings without giving up a blown arm, a kneecap removal, or a knuckle being lost, he just goes to the mound and chucks grenades, and he's doing it against a Philadelphia, I beg your pardon, a Los Angeles lineup coming from the city of brotherly love, that amazing, beautiful, gorgeous city of Philadelphia. And LA had no problem kind of short-circuiting a Philly team that's still in the race for the postseason. I think the Dodgers stay hot on the East Coast. I think they feast on the left, light pitching arm of Sean Manaea. And I think this is still another spot like we had on Wednesday night where we could take full advantage of a road favorite who should be priced higher than where they are. I got them at 125 no less than 2 hours ago. You can do the same thing. Let's take the road team in Queens tonight. Your play back on track for Friday, July the 24th. We're going for 6 of 7 with the Dodgers over the Mets tonight. Yeah, all those Brooklyn fans back in Queens. 99.1, hour number 2 of Tyler and Kaner on the way.
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4: Heavy volume is continuing on the interstate, and it is building as well. You're still slowing. 40 eastbound through the 4075 split out of Loudoun County. Now 40 eastbound past the truck scales. 40 westbound past Pellissippi and Lovell Road. 40 westbound out around 640 on the west end, as well as eastbound out across the Holston River Bridge on out to Strawberry Plains Pike.
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18: Tyler and Kaner here on this Friday afternoon, live from Oak Ridge Nissan, the home of the $1,000 test drive. 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We're here until 7 o'clock. 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You flat them, we fix them all week long. And Riley Haltham, it was Tennessee preseason picked 8th in the SEC by the media that was in attendance. And we talked about it on yesterday's show. No surprise, that's where I thought Tennessee would come in, right smack dab in the middle of the conference. I would have personally had Tennessee at 7th. I've seen Tennessee kind of all over these preseason picks. But Tennessee coming in at number 8. And if you look at the teams in front of Tennessee, it's led by Georgia at 1. It's picked to win the Southeastern Conference. Texas at 2. Ole Miss at 3. Texas A&M at 4. LSU at 5. Alabama at 6. Oklahoma at 7th. And then there's Tennessee at 8th. Behind Tennessee, Florida picked to finish 9th. Missouri 10th. South Carolina 11th. Auburn 12th. Vanderbilt 13th. Kentucky 14th. Mississippi State 15th. And coming in the seller is Arkansas with only 262 votes. That's the Arkansas Razorbacks. Riley, thoughts on Tennessee being picked 8th, and then any shocker there when you look at the entire predicted order of finish?
19: Not particularly. I'm a little surprised to see Florida as high as they are. I feel like there's still enough questions there about that roster that I don't know that they're going to be able to be competitive. I think John Summerall is a good coach. A little less confident after SEC Media Day with some of the things that he got into, some of the shenanigans he got into. But I do think he's going to be able to lead that team to better days eventually. I just don't know that they're coming so soon as to be 9th in the conference this year. Some other ones, like I'm nowhere near as high on, I think, Ole Miss and LSU for sure is the team that has stuck out as I've been much lower on them than a lot of other people have, but don't think it's super shocking to see where Tennessee is. I mean, looking at my rankings, it's that 8 spot where the 8-4 teams start, and that's where most people do have Tennessee this season. So it's not super shocking to me that that's where Tennessee ends up. I personally have them higher. I think they're 9-3, and I think they're all the way up at 5 in my rankings, and that would be the second 9-3 team in the SEC for me. But I think that would still have them missing the playoffs, probably would be the first team out. But, you know, it's gonna break down like that. Yeah, if you are going to have so many SEC teams kind of fighting for those spots, especially since the SEC as a whole is going to cannibalize itself as it goes throughout the year.
18: Pretty big drop off from the 7th place pick team, Oklahoma, 1,914 votes, to Tennessee in 8th at 1,320th. I thought Oklahoma, depending on who you look at and what power rankings you look at and, you know, prediction services here, I mean, Oklahoma's kind of been all over the board. I've seen Oklahoma as high as 3rd, and I've seen Oklahoma as low as 9th. Oklahoma comes in here at 7th. Alabama a little bit of the same way. I
1: I had A&M third behind Georgia and Texas. I had Ole Miss fourth, so those two kind of flipped. I had LSU at fifth. Yeah, Florida, I think, is a team that a lot of people are going to have kind of right there in that 8, 9, 10 range. South Carolina, Missouri, who I think have so much talent, I would have them in front of Florida. That's kind of how I did it the other day. And then, of course, kind of pick your poison here towards the end. Vanderbilt's getting – I had Vanderbilt 15th. Pretty much everything else I've seen since we did that on yesterday's show has Vanderbilt 13th, and that's kind of where they come in the SEC rankings here at 13th. So no shock whatsoever. Tennessee plays four teams ahead of its ranking in the top eight, I should say, on the schedule this year, and three of those Tyler Ivins are at home. Texas is at home, LSU's at home, and right. Alabama's at home. The only one that they play that's ahead of them in the rankings on the road is Texas A&M. Tennessee, a really good opportunity to handle some business if you, you know, protect your home field, and you can really kind of surpass that eighth-place ranking. Where Tennessee, I will say this too, predominantly since Josh Heupel's been the coach here at Tennessee, Tennessee has outperformed its preseason ranking.
2: Yeah, and look, and guess what else Josh Heupel's been able to do? Come into a season with a new quarterback as a starter and then be able to get the most out of those quarterbacks. I would say majority times, more times than not, he's gotten more out of his quarterback than what expectations have been. So if the expectations right now are between 7 and 8, Oklahoma and Tennessee, there's a significant drop-off. Yeah, I'll take Tennessee knowing that, in my opinion, right now, 43 days until we start this year, 10 of Tennessee's 12 games, in my opinion, are winnable and they're on the table. I don't think that's me being unfair saying that the two Texas games, in my opinion, are not winnable. Somebody's going to hear me sit there and go, shut this guy up. We can beat Texas at home. Sure, sure you can. I was the first person here on the station to say, love that noon kickoff. Tailgaters and Vols fans are like, no, noon kickoffs suck. In my opinion, the only way I think you had a chance to beat Texas is if that game's at noon. Maybe you catch Texas napping coming from Central to Eastern time zone.
1: I was going
2: to
1: say, why is that for you? Because if it was a road game, then sure. But, like, wouldn't you think you want that game at night, the home crowd?
2: Yeah, I do believe that.
1: Liquor up a little bit, you know?
2: I don't think, to me, I think trying to catch Texas on a quick trip over of, hey, let's just go to Knoxville. Here's the other part about that.
1: Also, Tennessee practices in the morning, too. So early games have always been kind of, in my opinion, an advantage a little bit.
2: Here's another reason why. Have you had a chance to take a look at Texas' schedule?
1: I've not.
2: There are particular parts of the schedule that really stand out. Can I tell you what it is? If I can break here and just go with the Texas angle here on this ramp.
1: Let's hear it.
2: You ready? Texas starts their season September the 5th against Texas State. Where's that game played? Austin. Texas welcomes in Ohio State September the 12th. Where's that game played? Austin. UTSA comes to pick on Texas. Austin. On September 26th, they come to Knoxville. So three of your first four games are at home. All right, what's your point? You then go back on October the 10th, and you play against Oklahoma. Where? Dallas, a neutral site game. Right. You then on the 17th do what? Welcome Florida into Austin. October 24th, you welcome Ole Miss into Austin. Coming up on Halloween, Mississippi State, you welcome them to Austin.
1: What are the road games this year?
2: I'm going to break this down.
1: All right.
2: Texas plays eight games between September and Halloween. One time Texas leaves the state. One time. And it's when they come to Knoxville and they're playing an 11 a.m. Central Time kickoff against the Vols. A tough place to play. To answer your question, November's where things could, quote, get tricky for them. They go to Como. They go to Baton Rouge. They host Arkansas, which, if I'm not mistaken, do they still not play that game at Jerry's World?
1: I'm pretty sure.
2: But the point is, it's in the state of Texas, and then their other road game is in College Station in Texas. The Texas Longhorns leave the state of Texas three times all year.
1: They're playing Arkansas in Austin.
2: So they've moved that game from the... Okay, got it.
1: Yeah, but I remember that game being played in Dallas.
2: Yeah, well, yeah. So Texas leaves the state twice. Three times, excuse me. Como, LSU, and then early in the year they come to Knoxville. That's, so
1: it's
2: in
1: very
2: my
1: Georgia
2: opinion,
1: of them, you know.
2: Oh, dude, you're telling me.
1: I mean, Georgia plays, I think, three teams in the top half of the SEC standings this year, preseason standings.
2: Yeah. I understand that it's not very GBO of me. I don't have my Tennessee Tyler sunglasses on today to sit there and just say Texas is completely off the table for the Vols to win.
0: there are some things one to grow on, as I like to refer to them as. There are some but-ums about this. But-um, the game's in Knoxville. Okay. But-um, the game's a noon kickoff, 11 a.m. local time, if you're a Texas guy trying to change times. Okay. Tennessee plays early in the morning, as you highlighted. But-um, okay. I just don't think it's very likely that the Vols can beat a team that's going to have an improved defense with Muschamp and Stoops, another year of Arch Manning, and I don't believe that early in the season Steve Sarkisian's going to Steve Sarkisian. All right, and then I've already highlighted what I believe about how difficult it is for any team to go into College Station. So these SEC order of finish rankings, or these standings by the media, true freshman quarterback, 10 of the possible 12 games being wins for you, you're returning a good part of your offense, plus I trust Josh Heupel with any quarterback, but then a new quarterback that he's trying to, I guess, cut back and feed at a moment's notice, fresh quarterback names, fresh quarterback faces. Yeah, I'm okay with that. I'm okay where this is at right now. Honestly, keep the expectations low, because when you finish 8-4, 9-3, you might be able to surprise them.
1: And I mean, again, since Josh Heupel's been here, Tennessee's preseason nod's never been high. They've never been getting the respect.
0: Good, let them. And they've just stay under the radar.
1: That's why I think, again, Tennessee has a greater chance. If you're talking about, will Tennessee finish above its ranking or below its ranking, higher or lower than its ranking, I like Tennessee to finish higher than its ranking. I think Tennessee has a greater chance, in my opinion, right now here on July 24th, of going 9-3 than 7-5. I know you're different because you're picking 7-5. I think Tennessee's closer to 9-3 than 7-5. I'm against the ESPN Football Power Index. And I got serious questions about LSU. You guys know I got serious questions about Alabama. And can Oklahoma survive that schedule? Those are the three teams right in front of Tennessee. Riley, if you... I guess, technically, since you're picking Tennessee, since you had Tennessee fifth, you're going to have Tennessee finishing higher than its preseason ranking.
19: Yeah, I have them projected to be 9-3. That's where I feel like Tennessee ends up. And part of that is how much lower I am on LSU than a lot of people. And then the other thing, like I said, when I was making this, it was very difficult for me to find that third loss. Where was I going to give it to Alabama at home in Neyland Stadium when Alabama themselves have a lot of questions with their quarterback? Or was I going to give it to Columbia on the road, South Carolina, when after looking at that schedule, I was not super impressed with what South Carolina had put together? So
1: I call it the rotator, because it's likely somewhere. You just don't know where it is now, but it's going to be somewhere, because that's typically how college football works.
19: And I had a really hard time picking that one this year.
1: Yeah.
0: 656-9900. 656-9900. Text with us today throughout 7 o'clock. Christmas in July continuing here at Oak Ridge Nissan. They're drawing it tomorrow. You just heard Jennifer Morgan 15 minutes ago let us know. They're drawing the $1,000 monthly test drive winner tomorrow. So if you're saying, I'd like to win $1,000, and I'm looking at the hopper right now, guys, do you catch yourself going to the gas station and looking at the different little lottery ticket boxes and going, hey, how low is that ticket box? How many more of those scratchers are left in that film, that round, that wrap? I can tell you right now, taking a look at this hop. Now, if you're saying, man, I got a great chance to be able to score $1,000, a check cut by Scott Groff himself, okay, just come up here today and test drive a vehicle and see for yourself how these payments. Dude, I've talked to you about it. My guy, you were in diapers. You're in diapers. I was sitting there watching Saturday morning Power Rangers last time. The car payments were this low for new vehicles in 2026, man. It's here at Oak Ridge Nissan.
1: Yeah, the versatility on the lot right here. Again, the home of the $1,000 test drive. Incredible value over the Kelly Blue Book pricing. You get all that and more right here at Oak Ridge Nissan. Come see us today and come out tomorrow for the live giveaway.
0: You know what we should do? You know how we should celebrate LeBron James going to Philadelphia? We should go to an event that's bigger than anything that could ever be thrown in the city of Philadelphia. That's the Big Kahuna Wing Festival, the Big Kahuna Labor Day Festival. I always call it the Wing Festival because I'm an old head. It's the Big Kahuna Labor Day Festival on Flavor Day weekend. It's so much more than just wings, guys. This is entertainment for all ages. This is live music. This is fireworks. This isn't just wings. Wings is a big part of it, but everything else under the boom, boom fireworks that the sky will provide, that Matt Beeler will build for what's happening 44 days from now. If you want two tickets to what will be not just one side, but two sides of World's Fair Park. 656-9900. 656-9900 right now. We will just give them to you. The two tickets that you need, saving money. Do you want to see Rowan? Do you want to see Eric Kane's young toddler bob for wings covered in ranch? You get it. Why are you laughing? We've already signed him up for it. Carissa doesn't know this. His wife doesn't know this, but we are going to throw Eric's child, Rowan, into a kiddie pool full of ranch, and if he can come out with at least six wings in his left hand, not only will you celebrate, but I'll come out with $100 because we're taking the over. The juice is to the under that your kid can find six. I'm taking over 5.5 wings found by Eric Kane's young toddler in a kiddie pool full of ranch. This was a spectacle like anybody can ever experience. I know this is news to you, but I got to talk to you about some things after this. It's 100% happening. 99.1, you're listening to the Sports Animal. Eric's kid covered in ranch looking for wings.
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5: You're doing a pretty good job. 40 westbound out of town. You are slowing eastbound right through the heart of town. We do have heavy volume still westbound past Pellissippi and Level Road, and still eastbound through the 4075 split out of Loudoun County. Also heavy volume on Clinton Highway through Powell. Couple light cycle delay on Emory Road at I-75. 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

0: search jobs. That's how you can apply to be our brand new super producer here on Afternoon Drive, Tyler and Kaner. We just hired a new co-host, and based on the comments that were made down the line on my headset in the last 20 seconds, we are now looking for a brand new producer. Riley Holtum, it has been great knowing you. Hey, Eric Kame, would you say the Miami Heat find a new director of YouTube coordination before we find a new producer after Riley Holtum's been bumping his gums for the last 45 minutes?
1: I don't want him gone. I know I've only been here almost 2 weeks. Today's 2 weeks. Hello. I don't know how much sway I have in the building, but I'm gonna stick up for you, bud.
0: Overruled. He just said that the Sixers over the net. You know what? This has just turned into a LeBron, because that's what LeBron James does down the floor with the Sixers tonight. LeBron's going to take just under $4 million in salary his first year. If he plays the second part of the two-year commitment with Philadelphia, it'll be a hair over five. It's eight in total over 24 months. I bet there are going to be quite a few college kids in NIL who will make more coin than King James will do going into his 24th season in the NBA.
1: Eight, to be exact.
0: Eight?
1: There are eight college football players this year, 2026, that will make more money than LeBron James is set to make this year with the Philadelphia 76ers. Again, he made $53 million last year. He's not hurting for money. Two-year, $8 million deal. Yeah. But in case you're wondering, Darian Mensah, Duke quarterback transfer to Miami. Okay,
0: quite a bit of coin.
1: 6.5.
0: Again, quite a bit of coin.
1: Dante Moore, quarterback at Oregon.
0: As he should.
1: $5 million. Jeremiah Smith, $5 million, Ohio State wide receiver.
0: I've been told he can catch a lot of balls.
1: Trinidad Chambliss, quarterback, Ole Miss, $5 million.
0: Tonsillitis.
1: Sam Levitt, quarterback, LSU, $4.5 million.
0: Ow, my foot hurts.
1: Damon Williams, quarterback, Washington, $4 million. Jordan Seaton,
0: offensive
1: tackle for LSU, $4 million.
0: Ooh, remember his name?
1: One-time Tennessee target.
0: We've talked a lot about Seaton on this program for him to only end up where? Boulder?
1: Yeah, Boulder, and then Baton Rouge, obviously. Yeah. And then if you remember, the next year, Tennessee went all in and got David Sanders Jr. So again, you miss on Savion Hyder, or you don't get Savion Hyder, you get DGG. Some things you just got to wait a year, right? And the final one is Josh Hoover transferring to Indiana, quarterback. So that's eight players. Majority of those, one, two, three, four, five, six of which are quarterbacks. One's an offensive tackle, and one is a wide receiver, making more money than LeBron James this year in Philly. This is not shocking. What's shocking is, again, the contract for him. He doesn't need money or whatever. It's team friendly, 2 years, $8 million or whatever. But, like, it's not shocking at all that college kids are going to be making more than that this year.
0: Okay. Now that I've gotten the bad taste out of my mouth,
1: hello.
0: Can I be realistic on LeBron James?
1: Yeah.
0: This clearly puts Philly in the passenger seat with New York as the team to beat in the East. Mm-hmm. Notice I didn't say driver's seat. And I'm not even saying that knowing where I pledge my allegiance. This will be a great back and forth the four times they play in the regular season and the likely best of seven that they meet up in the NBA playoffs.
1: Where's Miami in this pecking order?
0: Riley, go hot. Stop me if we're shuffling teams in their order. Are you ready? I will currently say Knicks 1. I've waited 40 years to say that. I'm allowed to say that. Knicks 1, Sixers 2, Celtics 3, Pistons 4, Cavs 5, Heat 6. Everybody else fill in as we go?
2: Bump the Celtics below the Heat, and I think you're pretty accurate.
1: So third down the 7th.
2: Yep.
0: So, you think Boston has slipped that much with the subtraction of Jalen Brown?
2: Yes, I do.
0: I
2: like Jason Tatum a lot. I think he's one of the best players in the league. Don't have a real second option on that team anymore.
0: I think the Sixers will play for a title with LeBron there either this year or next year. I do not believe that they win one. Riley, I made a comment to you before we came back from the reset, and I said, how crazy would I be to run to a sports book? Which, by the way, DraftKings letting us know that over 10,000 people have already purchased Sixers Finals futures ticket wagers.
1: Not shocking.
0: In the first 20 minutes since the LeBron Rich Paul news went live.
1: Do they not know that Joel Embiid's going to be out for most of the year? They should by now, right?
0: Yeah.
1: I mean, come on. Also,
0: it's a very
1: one of my
0: point.
1: Favorite things about working with you guys in the morning a couple years ago, Will West and his disdain for Joel Embiid.
0: Him and Kat, too, how soft they were.
1: Yeah.
0: Yeah.
1: Sherman.
0: There were so many times, too, I would look at Carl Anthony Towns and go, why are you so soft? And then he did a three, and I go, okay, I don't care anymore. In closing, I'm going to try to keep this from being a LeBron hate show. All right. Again, I know as hard as it may be for me to try to explain, but I am indifferent about LeBron. I think it is more about how much I despise the city of Philadelphia.
1: Yeah, Philly sucks.
0: Philly fans are atrocious.
1: Yeah.
0: It's like, I have this discussion often with Braves fans. You're a Braves fan, so I'll bring it in here.
1: Yeah.
0: Do you know how many Braves fans walk up to me in public and they go, you must have grown up hating Atlanta, Chipper? And I go, yeah, it sucked, but you guys aren't Phillies fans. Mm. And it seemed that it would upset Braves fans. Like, how dare you say we're not your arch nemesis? You've never been to Philadelphia. That's like me That's like me walking up to when Bama fans or Georgia fans come up to us and they're like, oh, Station of the Vols, I bet you really hate Alabama. And I go, I hate Florida more. Well, how could you hate Florida more than us? You got the whole cigar and you got dogs barking. Have you ever come out to a nine iron in your windshield and had to wait for Ben Hill Griffin Stadium parking lot to empty so Safe Light could come replace your windshield? Again, it's just personal moments. It's just times of where you pledge your allegiance, where you just go, oh, yeah, I'd rather cover myself in T-bone steaks and walk into a tiger cage than ever spend time in the city of Philadelphia.
1: I mean, every fan base has their good and bad apples. I get all that. But
0: if I need my car stripped of parts, I'll go to Gainesville, Florida and stay overnight.
1: I mean, there's something about, and I know people say this all the time, but literally walking to the stadium.
0: Where?
1: On the sideline, get ready for post game, whatever. And not kids, not frat boys.
0: This is Ben Hill Griffin?
1: No. Literally, grown men, 40 plus, barking at you.
0: Yeah. Oh, yeah, yeah, yeah.
1: I mean, loser. Yeah. Like, golly, man. I mean, say what you want about Tennessee fans online. You don't bark. You don't bark.
0: You have a... If I must cross transition this conversation over to Georgia fans, there are a lot of things I do in life where I go, man, that was a questionable decision. I think I need a do-over on that one. But then I quickly remember after I get pulled into the principal's office that I'm not a 19-year-old frat boy being held back by a belt loop by one of my other fraternity brothers while I'm on all fours barking at you outside of the stadium. And then I go,
1: I'm okay.
0: Yeah, I'm about to get reprimanded by Jeff Jarnigan, but I'm not a Georgia Bulldog fan.
1: I'm all right.
0: It happens daily, actually. 656-9900. 656-9900. All right, 4:30, we go five burning questions. And, okay, we have people that are texting saying Big Kahuna Wing tickets. Yes, more coming up during the Sports Fix at 6
1: o'clock.
0: Plus, I don't know if you heard it yesterday, but we had an opportunity to get caught up with David Gabriel George High school football coach. It was a great sit-down chat that we had yesterday. Love the chance at Eric Kimry, 15 minutes, 12 minutes or so that he gave us yesterday. I've been around coaches who believe in their athletes. Eric Kimry yesterday, the stories. It was sit around, he'll grab an acoustic guitar and tell you what you need to know about Tennessee's newest recruit. We're going to play that back for you coming up at the back half of No Huddle in hour number 3 of the program. Till then, we reset here from Oak Ridge Nissan, Christmas in July. That's Eric Kane. My name is Tyler Ivins, and this is 99.1. 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
4: We are just getting reports now of a severe county wreck on Y Drive at DuPont. You're also still slowing 40 eastbound through town. Still in good shape westbound out of town. Also slowing eastbound past Cedar Bluff, westbound past Pellissippi and Level Road, and eastbound through the 4075 split out of Loudoun County and on up to Campbell Station. 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
16: Back in 2019, I made a documentary for HBO called One Nation Under Stress. And what was true then is still true now. Money and financial problems are consistently ranked as the number one cause of stress in the United States. And a brand new study out of the Mayo Clinic found that worrying about money may age the heart even faster than traditional risk factors. Unlike an acute stressor, such as a short-term work deadline or a brief illness, financial strain is often chronic and ongoing. And because money affects so many aspects of daily life, financial stress can be difficult to escape. Even so, financial stress does not mean you're doomed. Just means you need to double down on the things you know are good for heart health. Diet, exercise, sleep, and of course not smoking. I'm Dr. Sanjay Gupta, helping you live a better life.
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22: A stationary front to our south will keep a lingering chance for a shower or thunderstorm in the forecast, especially for the first half of the weekend. Tonight, a passing shower or storm. Lows near 70. Highs in the low to mid 80s on Saturday with a passing shower or storm. Look for more sunshine with highs in the upper 80s on Sunday. I'm Chief Meteorologist Spencer Denton from the WVLT First Alert Weather Center.
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0: it's Friday, July 24th, but now it's starting to feel like it, if you know what I'm saying. And when I mean what it's starting to feel like 43 days away until it's football time, it's closer to the high school football season.
1: Yeah.
0: NFL teams are reporting to camps now at the end of July.
1: I mean, high school's practicing right now. I mean, games are going to start here in, like, literally weeks.
0: Plural weeks, but still weeks.
1: Like, this time next month, they'll be, I believe, working on week two.
0: Eric Kane, Tyler Ivins, Riley Haltom trying to get back in one of our good graces after comments made off the air in the last 20 minutes. We'll see if he continues to do so based on his ruling in the next 4 minutes. Five burning questions time. Thanks to Henley Roofing here, Tyler and Kaner.
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0: 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Hey, Riley Haltom, I'm sure there's confetti and LeBron James face fatheads being slapped on the wall in the Budweiser studios. Good afternoon.
4: You're entirely correct. Yeah, they're floating around the building here. Tennessee was preseason pick number 8 in the SEC by the media this week in Tampa. Is that too high, too low?

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1: Ahead, and I would have Tennessee ahead of Alabama. I'd have Alabama in 8th, Tennessee in 7th. But, I mean, overall, this is where I expected Tennessee to be preseason ranked by the media. I'm not shocked whatsoever, and I think it's just about right. 7th, 8th, I mean, it's pretty much the same thing, so just about right.
2: Deshaun Bishop, David Sanders Jr., Wendell Moy, and Arian Carter all made the preseason third team All-SEC team. Should any of these guys have been tabbed to the first or second team?
1: Yeah, I mean, you could make the case for Arian Carter, who was leading FBS in tackles midway through the season last year before his double turf toe injuries. You could honestly make, you could very much make the case for Deshaun Bishop, who was second team AP running back last year for SEC postseason. I mean, again, the guy literally made the postseason roster or postseason team last year, and he's now on the third team preseason. That's lazy voting by the media. It's not that big of a deal. Kewon Lacy, Ahmad Hardy, Jaden Ball, Nate Frazier. Those are really good backs. Those are also names. But Deshaun was second team last year, should have at least been second team preseason. Deshaun Bishop.
3: I hate to copy and paste back-to-back questions, but Deshaun's the one that when I saw he was third team, I went, Yeah, okay. I don't have an argument about who got put ahead of him, but if you would have downgraded one of the other four names, maybe two of those four names to the third team and then bumped Deshaun at the second, I don't know if you could really argue that either. I think we're splitting hairs, but you're saying it's worth a discussion? Yeah, the discussion point is Deshaun probably should have graduated to a higher spot.
2: With the SEC Media Days now over, which head coach performed the best down in Tampa?
3: Will Stein. You're the new coach. You're the new kid. You're looking for a place to sit at the cafeteria table, and you got to make an impact. We just referenced first impressions over the last 20 minutes. Will Stein showed up and said, you could laugh. I'll get the clicks for your publication, but I've got to make good on these comments. I'm the reason why Kentucky football will be relevant again when it's never been relevant since I've been alive. Yes, Kentucky fans, I'm not even slinging arrows. I'm 40, and you guys have been above water 3 years, 4 years in your lifetime with how many coaches? This should be a problem for Tennessee. I think Will Stein's going to back up those comments. I think Kentucky's actually going to find themselves a new groove under the Oregon offensive coordinator.
1: Yeah, I mean, I think Kentucky's going to improve. I don't think Kentucky's going to be a problem in year one for Tennessee, without a doubt.
3: Eventually.
1: Will Stein,
3: I said eventually.
1: Will Stein's the answer for me as well, but to be
3: Will
1: different.
3: Will you stop copying my homework?
1: All right, to be different. Give me Mike Elko. Again, very bland, very unassuming, but he had a couple zingers down there. Also, he is a very likable guy. He is not in the same area code as Sam Pittman because he wins games. He was in the CFP last year, but everybody loved him some Sam Pittman. I think Mike Elko gets a little bit of that as well, plus good coach. And again, the quote saying, how do you keep your players satisfied and hungry? Look at our trophy case. It's empty. Enough said. Move on. I think Mike Elko had a pretty good week this week.
2: Lane Kiffin said he quit social media back in May after a challenge from his son Knox. Are you buying that's why he's been on a social media sabbatical?
1: I mean, talk about coach that, it's not like Lane was horrible, but he certainly didn't help himself, I don't think. I mean, yeah, I'm not buying this. Absolutely not. He was told, dude, shut up. Shut up. Okay? You're going to get publicly reprimanded. We're going to fine you if you don't get off X. So you can take the moral high ground and say, oh, my son challenged me. I want to be a better man. I mean, it's all BS, dude. No, I'm not buying this whatsoever. Lane gon' Lane.
3: LeBron James has a better chance of winning a championship with the Sixers than Lane Kiffin does staying off social media. Lane's on social media right now clicking the Lane Kiffin hashtag LSU hashtag. No, man. We know him. Again, you want to talk about two people who are perfect to be roommates for each other. When people show you who they are, believe them. LeBron James. Did you think things were going to change? No, of course it was going to be all about him. Lane Kiffin. Of course he's going to make the moment about him, and it's all going to be about him. They're both changed men, right? It's weird, man. I feel like that we keep watching the same movie. LeBron James and Lane Kiffin are Shawshank Redemption. I know he's going to break out of the jail, and I know he's going to be able to crawl through the poo, and he's going to go meet his friend on the beach. Zip-a-da-da-pa-da-way-o.
1: Riley, we're not even to the LeBron question, and he brings up LeBron.
2: Noted. Noted.
1: Thank you. It's on the record. Thank you. Thank you.
2: News broke earlier today that LeBron James is signing with the 76ers. Does he win his final title with Philly?
1: Yeah. How many? Not one, not two, but how many?
3: LeBron James is trying to become the first player in NBA history to lead four different franchises to championships. You ain't going to have to

0: worry about breaking that down on his Wikipedia page over the next 24 months. Zero.
1: Yeah, why not? He'll get one. Maybe it's not this year. Maybe it's in age 42, 43 season. Perfect fit. Everybody says healthy. I mean, the health of Embiid is huge in this, and that's a big wild card. But, yeah, I mean, as Raleigh said earlier, they kind of were building that roster and constructing it, leaving a spot open for LeBron. He does not have to be Superman. Yeah, it's already a good team. Yeah, sure. He'll win one.
2: I think clearly Tyler Ivins just doesn't care about getting the five burning questions when he mailed it in today. I mean, he mailed it in. So
0: I also, you know what? I don't even care. If I've got to put the scarlet red A on my chest, I don't care. I just don't care.
1: I also played up to the judge as well, too, on that.
0: I don't care. Dude, good.
1: Five in a row, baby.
0: Dude, just kiss it up.
2: That's a sweep.
0: You're like
2: that's a sweep on the week.
0: The Winter Olympics.
1: That's a sweep on the week, baby.
2: That is a sweep on the week.
1: Week number two, sweep.
2: And he's just swept you, Tyler Ivins.
0: Congratulations, like the Sixers were by the Knicks earlier this season. So let's go out and go trade for Jaylen Brown and LeBron James, only to still finish in second place in the Eastern Conference.
1: You trading for somebody else?
0: Can't. I'm sorry. I'm too busy replaying OG Anunoby with a putback. How did the Knicks come back? And the words of the great Mike Brink. Bang! Tyler Kaner. Speaking of people who come in and absolutely make us clear the dance floor before she shows off her moves, it is Jennifer Morgan. If you have not seen Jennifer Morgan cut a rug, I will tell you, there are videos that are out there, but more likely you're going to see her sons hitting homers. You're going to see her husband flexing with his Red Sox hat on, and she's going to save you thousands of dollars when it comes to purchasing a new vehicle, thanks to the friends here at Oak Ridge Nissan. Oh, J-Mo? Yeah, she's got a nickname with a hyphen in it. She joins us next. 99.1, you're listening to The Sports Animal.
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4: Too busy working a wreck in Sevier County now. Why drive it near DuPont? That's going to put it just off of Chapman Highway. We do have some heavy volume continuing. 40 eastbound up past the truck scales. Westbound past Pellissippi and Level Road. And you're lining up 40 eastbound from 640 on the east end out across the Holston River Bridge.
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22: Even for people who fall asleep easily, staying asleep can be difficult. You wake up, your mind starts to race, you can't turn those thoughts off. Sleep experts say there are a few things you can try. Cognitive shuffling. That's when you choose a random, impersonal, non-emotional word. Then for each letter of that word, think of as many words that begin with each letter as you can before moving on to the next one. It distracts your brain from stress. It also mimics the fragmented thought patterns that usually occur as you drift off to sleep. Sensory grounding is something else. That's when you work through things you can hear, feel, see, smell, or taste. That helps you to be in the moment instead of dwelling on the past or the future. Or just do a mental walkthrough of a place you know well. Familiar but neutral imagery that can calm the brain. I'm Dr. Sanjay Gupta, helping you live a better life.
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0: With us sitting 43 days away until it's football time in Tennessee, how would you like the opportunity to be able to meet and greet some of your favorite volunteers who are going to be hitting the football field later this year? And there's an excellent opportunity. Kaner, this is actually my neck of the woods. This is Middlebrook right there between the Carnes Hardin Valley community, our friends over at Food City. An opportunity for you not once but twice coming up tomorrow to meet plenty of volunteers.
1: Yeah, 20 members of the University of Tennessee football team, special meet and greets, noon to 2. And, man, I mean, you look at, they're going to be all across the store. You know, Amari Campbell, Ethan Davis,
0: there you go.
1: Wendell Moy, Ty Redmond, David Sanders. I mean, there's 20 of them. The list goes on and on and on. That's tomorrow. Two locations. Go out and meet Tennessee volunteers.
0: So if you want to stop by and see the friends there, there's value every day with our friends over there at Food City. It's like value right here. If you want to talk about how J.D. Power's been handing out awards, I know this is an award season. One of the best crossover SUVs on the market today. It's the Nissan Rogue. Mm-hmm. Why the Nissan Rogue, Jennifer Morgan? Safety. Why the Nissan Rogue, Jennifer Morgan? Fuel efficiency. Why the Nissan Rogue? Why? Because start to finish, it is the best finished product. I know this because, as I mentioned last week to you, we hit reset here on July 24th. I live in a 17-18 home neighborhood there in the Carnes Hardin Valley area. No embellishment out of the 17 homes, four of those 17, just short of a quarter of the homes, all own a Nissan Rogue.
2: Oh, yeah.
0: All purchased from Oak Ridge Nissan.
2: Yep. My mom, my nephew, well, he just traded for a Frontier, but he had a Rogue. Yep. Same thing. And buying them from here.
0: It's remarkable. It doesn't have to be Christmas in July. It doesn't have to be some wicked special that everybody says, now, buy, buy, buy. This is the same song and dance every Friday, every week, day here at Oak Ridge Nissan. I say this, and I'll make it simple, because there's somebody listening going, oh, he always does this. I challenge anybody listening this afternoon to find another dealership that's offering you up to $8,000 over Kelley Blue Book so you can pay off your trade. Mm-hmm. No matter what they owe.
2: Exactly. And that's huge because how many of us are upside down in our current vehicles? And
0: I have friends still from COVID that are upside down
2: exactly.
0: That would love to get into an Armada or a Frontier.
2: Oh, my gosh. If you got into a vehicle anywhere from 2020 to 23,
0: yes.
2: You greatly overpaid for that vehicle. And so, yeah, having that up to $8,000 over Kelley Blue Book, that is a huge benefit and just something that just helps make those deals happen. Mm. And we see it all the time. It's happening right now. Across this dealership at this very moment, people are wheeling and dealing and making those dreams come true for so many people.
1: And you're not just trying to find the car or truck or whatever of their dreams, right? I mean, it's you come in here and you find what they need. You listen to the story. Mm-hmm. But also, when they leave, they can come back full service centers that's going to take care of anybody.
2: Oh, yeah. JP and all the boys over and girls over there, they're going to take care of you significantly before, during, and after the sale. I don't know what that meant, but he just snapped at me.
0: No. I snapped my finger because that's a huge point. And guess what I just did? I kicked my chair out like a bar fight was about to happen. When we walked in, Jennifer Morgan, Eric and I came into the showroom at the same time. There were five people that were sitting in the customer lounge. I'm looking up right now. Zero.
2: Yeah, I don't see anybody.
0: There's zero.
2: There.
0: You want to know why?
2: Yeah.
0: JP Anderson and the staff here in the service department care about your weekend plans.
2: Yep.
0: They care about your time. You know what that is? Mm-hmm. That's service after the sale.
2: Oh, yeah. I mean, how many times have you taken your car somewhere to get an oil change and 4 hours later, your vehicle is ready now? No. That's not how it works here. So, yeah, before, during, and after the sale, come out here, see what the difference is. We know that buying a car is one of the most stressful things in the world. Nobody
0: right.
2: likes doing it, all that kind of stuff. So at least go to a dealership that you can feel confident is going to take care of you. And that's what they do here. It's not push sale. It's let's make the customer happy, again, before, during, and after the sale.
1: Christmas in July, there's something for everybody here. You're going to be here till 7 o'clock tonight, but all weekend long.
2: All day Saturday, all day Sunday, we're going to be here. Oh, tomorrow at 11 o'clock, $1,000 test drive.
0: There it is.
1: Yep. There we go.
0: Not only is it the home of the $1,000 test drive, it's now the home of the lifetime warranty.
2: Yes.
0: You're already going to test drive a vehicle.
1: Come tonight to be qualified for tomorrow.
2: Be qualified tomorrow. And then it'll be live on Facebook, the drawing at 11 o'clock for our second winner. And whoever wins is going to walk out with $1,000 cash.
0: She has all the answers. Her name's Jennifer Morgan. I challenge you, again, for the second time in 50 seconds, to find somebody who knows more about what's happening here at Oak Ridge Nissan than our friend Jennifer. Yeah, we even have people behind you nodding their head in complete 100% agreement. Again, right answers. 24/7. Oak Ridge Nissan. You ready to go? No huddle?
1: Let's do it.
0: J-Mo, a couple of more times with us before 7 o'clock. Right here on the home of the $1,000 test drive. The home for Christmas in July. Your home 43 days from now before it's football time in Tennessee. 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
7: They're heading out now to work a wreck on the interstate, 75 southbound near 640. You're backed up all the way back past Merchant Drive. You've got a wreck being worked on Y Drive near DuPont. That's going to be in Sevier County. Heavy volume still, 40 eastbound from 640 on the east end out past the Holston River Bridge and westbound from Cedar Bluff out past Lovell Road. 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
0: You know, State Farm agent Josh Hemphill, you know the name because you've seen him so often on billboards. You've seen him with his wrapped vehicles driving up and down the interstate. You may already be a client of Josh Hemphill in the State Farm team with three area locations here in East Tennessee. I'm looking over my shoulder. I got to look past Curtis's left shoulder. I think I can almost see the marquee. Maybe I can see the marquee. It's very close to where we are right now at Oak Ridge Nissan. He has his Oak Ridge location. As a Powell graduate, North Knoxville location, and also the location, Campbell Station Road in Farragut for more than a decade. So look at that. Over 45 years of experience between three area locations. But you want to know what makes Josh so special? Is he cares not just about you, but it's also the additions that come with you and your coverage. What do I mean by additions? Hey, I own a golden retriever. I don't think owning a golden retriever is the right term. I have a roommate. 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He's got four legs. His name's Howie. My insurance policy covers any issue that might happen with my four-legged roommate by the name of Howie. What I mean by addition, it means taking care of your kids. Like right now, you're about to send your kid back to school, back to college. 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
0: 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Hi, good afternoon. Tyler Ivins alongside Eric Kane. Tyler and Kane are being led by Riley Haltom and Curtis Nunnery. We're here at the home of the $1,000 test drive. 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We're in Wildcat Country of Oak Ridge. That is here at Oak Ridge Nissan. Coming up before the end of the 5 o'clock hour today, we're actually going to hit the rewind button, and we're going to take you back to yesterday. We had an excellent sit-down chat with Eric Kimmery. If you don't know who Eric is, well, Eric's going to be the guy for the third season who's going to be calling offensive plays for Baylor High School for DGG. Yeah, the Baylor Chattanooga High School coach, he sat down and chatted with us yesterday about DGG, the commitment, leaving Chattanooga for the University of Tennessee. Again, high school coach Eric Kimmery, that coming up, the replay from yesterday, and hour number three before we wrap up No Huddle. LeBron James, as well as some of the poker rounds. But hey, SEC Media Days now official. Well, you could technically say it was yesterday when Mississippi State wrapped up their day. But now that we've had the media vote, now that we know what the preseason all-conference list looks like, Eric Kane, we now officially can shut the door, box up, and put on the shelf media days and look ahead to what will be fall camp breaking open in a little less than 13, call it 12 days.
31: Yeah, talking season is almost over. Almost, almost. We got fall camp.
0: It's 43 days until we play football, boys.
31: Not next week, but next Tuesday is going to be media day for Tennessee. Next Wednesday is going to be practice number one, so looking forward to that. But the media has spoken. The media cast their ballots. Tennessee comes in preseason ranked number 8 in the SEC, about what we expected. And also, 4 Tennessee Volunteers made the preseason all-SEC teams. Now, 3 on offense, 1 on defense. None of them made first team. None of them made second team. They all made third team, and those players are DeShaun Bishop, running back, Wendell Moy, offensive line, David Sanders Jr., offensive line, and Arion Carter, linebacker. Got a lot of thoughts, and we can just kind of, you know, break it down, you know, bit by bit here. I thought a big-time snub, Braylon Staley. You could even say Mike Matthews was a big-time snub. Both of those guys
0: I'll give you one, not
31: had
0: the other.
31: Over 800 yards receiving.
0: I'll give you one, not the other. Am I wrong for saying I need to get a little bit more out of Mike Matthews?
31: Well, I mean, he left.
0: A bit more out of Mike Matthews.
31: He left a little bit on the field last year. Yeah, for sure.
0: And it doesn't help that he's got the five-star label that follows him.
31: Yeah. But I mean,
0: Braylon Staley, though? Absolutely. But I mean, I'll give you Braylon Staley.
31: And I know this is not what you're saying, but anybody that said that Mike Matthews had a disappointing year last year, he had a good year.
0: I don't think he had a disappointing year. I just think he, because of expectations, Kupp could have a little bit more liquid to it.
31: And again, he dropped a couple touchdowns. So you want that to be, you know, fixed a little bit this year. Speaking of wide receivers, Ryan Coleman-Williams.
0: Okay.
31: Alabama.
0: 19 years of age.
31: Was appointed to the first team. Now, he's got all the ability in the world. Big-time recruit. Took the nation by storm as a 17-year-old against Georgia in 2024. That was his last 100-yard receiving game of his career. Georgia, 2024, as a true freshman who was 17 years old. Tyler, if I were to ask you how many Tennessee wide receivers have logged a 100-yard receiving game since the Georgia game 2024 for Alabama, how many would you say?
0: Two.
31: Four.
0: Four.
31: More.
0: Six?
31: Six.
0: Wow.
31: Ryan Coleman-Williams, who, again, who everybody knows, that he's a tremendous athlete and all that, but I think severely overrated, named first-team All-SEC wide receiver, yet Tennessee's had six wide receivers who have logged 100-yard games since his last 100-yard game as a freshman against Georgia in 2024. Wow. Again, you know, I think DeShaun Bishop, who was named to the third team as a running back since he finished last year as a second-team AP postseason running back, should have gotten a little bit more love than the third team. Arian Carter, when healthy, is a guy that clearly is better than a third team All-SEC, but he can't argue the injuries last year. He wasn't the same player after the injuries because he couldn't move as well. But I do think Davis Sanders Jr. and Wendell Moy on the third team, that was expected. If I were to ask you which of these players, first of all, did Tennessee have any snubs out there? I mentioned Braylon Staley. Anybody else?
0: Man, outside of who they already have in house, no. Because a lot of the defensive guys I would have given nods to, their expectations are high, but I got to see them with my own eyes before I even try to create gripes. I'll go no. I clearly think highly of Sam Pendleton more than other people do, so I'm not going to try to argue that point. No, I think snubs preseason, no. If this is still the same list, and I believe that those players who I have high expectations for meet those expectations, we can have this discussion again in about 4 months.
31: It's a good list, certainly. But again, I've got issues. Nick Harbert, South Carolina, third team. Mario Craver, Texas A&M, second team. Again, I don't think that certainly there's more attention to detail, more tangible results that you can kind of go on whenever you're voting for postseason All-SEC. So
0: right.
31: It's splitting hairs here, guys trying to get out of Tampa, whatever. But it's always kind of funny how ridiculous that it looks, you know, in regards to some players that make this team, some players that make that team. In fact, you know, on the DeShaun Bishop, you know, segue there, he was named preseason third team. You know, there are two running back spots on the preseason media team every single year. Dating back to 2021, only two of the 10 first-team running backs predicted in the preseason media poll were there in postseason. Only two of 10.
0: Wow, that doesn't seem realistic. 20%?
31: Do you want to take a guess who those were?
0: Give me the stat one more time. I love these games.
31: All right. So since 2021, only two of the 10 first-team preseason voted running backs in the league have been there to claim their postseason. Like, they were voted for.
0: Yeah, I got you. They copy and paste, pre to post. Running backs?
31: Running backs.
0: Bijan Robinson.
31: Nope.
0: Wow. Okay. Hang on. No. I don't want to take too much of the clock up here, but hang on. Texas, Oklahoma, no. Arkansas, LSU, Georgia. No.
31: No.
0: Alabama.
31: Ole Miss, no. Auburn.
0: My goodness. No, not Quinshon.
31: Yes.
0: Okay, yeah, Quinshon Judkins and Auburn?
31: Yes.
0: Help me.
31: 2024.
0: Help me.
31: Hunter,
0: okay.
31: Yeah.
0: Yep.
31: On that same vein, only four of the 10 wide receivers have been predicted correctly. So all this to say, again, it's just a guessing game right now.
0: Well, it usually is.
31: Yeah. And
0: to my fellow media members, accuracy sometimes can be a problem.
31: Tennessee also never receives loves in the preseason voting. During the Heupel era.
0: Because everybody hates the balls.
31: Yeah, exactly. During the Heupel era since 2021, Tennessee's had only two offensive players voted first team preseason by the media. They were brothers, Cade and Cooper Mays.
0: Yep, there. Okay. It is.
31: Cooper made first team all SEC postseason, so he's one of the that held on to that. Cade did not. Tennessee's never had a wide receiver, a quarterback, or a running back voted first team preseason all SEC.
0: Say yet, that one more time.
31: Tennessee, during the Heupel era, has never had a wide receiver, a quarterback, or a running back voted as a first-team preseason All-SEC pick since Josh Heupel's been here. Yet,
0: this offensive – okay, is it okay for me to title Tennessee's offense as a juggernaut? Am I?
31: Go ahead.
0: Would that be unfair?
31: No.
0: Riley Haltom, if I said Tennessee's offense since Josh Heupel came to Knoxville would be categorized as a juggernaut, would that be inaccurate or would that be factual?
1: That's accurate.
0: Okay, and he hasn't had a quarterback, wide receiver, or running back reach first team.
31: In preseason. Yet they've had two conference players of the year by postseason. Hendon Hooker in 2022, Dylan Sampson in 2024. Yeah, in 2021 when Tennessee went 7-5, that was a top 10 offense. Tennessee had the best offense, scoring in total offense in 2022.
0: Stupid media.
31: They had a really good offense in 24, despite not being able to throw the football as well. They ran the football. And then last year, they were also a top 10 offense and led the SEC in passing.
0: Let's take a look at traffic out the doors of Oak Ridge and Easton. That's a hell of a workload by you. Nicely done with those numbers, bud.
31: Thank you.
0: I don't know why I went full Canadian hockey on you there for a second, but I apologize.
31: I had some help that we will not mention who from, but I had some help. So,
0: somebody we know?
31: Someone you know.
0: Oh, really?
31: Yeah. Had some help.
0: Cheater. 99.1. 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We're at here today with you till 7 o'clock.
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2: They have very quickly gotten this wreck on 75 southbound near 640, moved over to the right-hand shoulder. It is beginning to thin out in that area, but that backup goes all the way back past Callahan Road. You are still slowing eastbound past Cedar Bluff and westbound between Pellissippi and Lovell Road. 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Sherry Bigler, Pete Michaels Traffic.
31: Tyler and Kaner, live from Oak Ridge and Nissan. Here is No Huddle continues on a Friday afternoon. Looking back at SEC Media Days, the week that was. Tennessee preseason pick by the media to come in eighth. And just rattling off a little bit of stats here about how wild and wacky the preseason All-SEC teams can be. Any of that surprise you, Riley, about the... I mean, essentially what I'm getting at here is, number one, Tennessee typically outperforms its preseason ranking every year under Josh Heupel. I think I'd have to go back and look, but see, he's had five seasons here. At least three of them he's outperformed. And nobody really gives any Vols love on offense, yet Tennessee's offense has been pretty good under Josh Heupel here at Tennessee.
1: Yeah, it feels...
0: Again, juggernaut.
1: I get why it happens, though. Okay. A lot of this is Josh Heupel putting together talent in a way that maximizes the talent he's bringing. Nobody was looking at Jalin Hyatt as a Biletnikoff candidate going into the season. And that includes here in Knoxville. I mean, people didn't think that, like, there was the thought, hey, maybe this guy could take a step forward and be a huge contributor for Tennessee this year, but not Biletnikoff level. And that's what it ended up being, because that's what Josh Heupel is so good at, is taking talent and elevating it to a whole different level. So it's not super shocking that once again, Tennessee's going to go into the season maybe a little bit undervalued in terms of the guys on the roster, but I guarantee by the end of the year, people are going to be looking at guys like Deshaun Bishop and Braylon Staley and saying, huh, yeah, those guys absolutely deserve to be in the top, at least top two teams in the end of season all SEC squads.
31: So let's go through the first team offense here just from a whole. I mean, obviously there's no Tennessee volunteers on here, but Trinidad, quarterback, yay or nay?
0: Yeah.
31: Yeah, okay. Kewon Lacy and Ahmad Hardy.
0: Yay. Yeah. No, we don't skip it. Yes.
31: Cam Coleman, Ryan Coleman-Williams. Cam Coleman, yeah.
0: Well,
31: Cam Coleman. So Cam
0: RWC,
31: Coleman.
0: No.
31: Yeah.
0: Coleman-Williams, CW, sorry.
31: Yeah. Trey Diggs Green, tied in from LSU. Him or Lawson Lucky? Lucky got the second team, so I mean, either one
0: splitting
31: of those.
0: Splitting hairs.
31: Yeah. Offensive line was Trevor Goosby, who could be a first-round pick.
0: Yes.
31: From Texas.
0: Yes.
31: Caden Green from Missouri.
0: I think Goosby's a top-10 pick next year. Keep going.
31: That Texas SEC Media Days lineup was phenomenal. Could all be first-round picks.
0: Correct.
31: Jordan Seaton, LSU, we talked about him.
0: Should be.
31: Ernest Green, the third from Georgia, who should feels like been there forever. The center, one of the best centers in college football, Drew Bobo.
0: Yep.
31: And all-purpose is Mario Craver from Texas A&M.
0: Okay, I need to know more about him, but I'm going to take the Texas angle and say, sure, they know what they're doing.
31: Second team was Arch Manning. Would you have Arch as the first team or second team quarterback?
0: Right now? Trinidad proved more to me than Arch did last year, so I don't have a problem with that. Okay.
31: Jaden Ball and Nate Frazier's the running backs. Jaden Ball, yeah. Nate Frazier, again, their names.
0: Florida needs to get, with Aaron Filo taking snaps in Gainesville this year and Buster Faulkner's system, I think Jaden Ball is going to have a huge year. I have no, look, again, when they're, I hate the University of Florida. If they have great talent, they will be highlighted.
31: Yeah.
0: Jaden Ball is a great talent for what they're wanting to do down in Gainesville.
31: And he's getting compensated for it because there's a reason that he is not in Austin being a Longhorn this
0: year.
31: He
0: should.
31: Remained at Florida. So
0: as he should.
31: Wide receivers for the second team. Again, no Braylon Staley, no Mike Matthews on any of these teams. But the second teams were Mario Craver, Isaiah. Oh, how do you pronounce that guy's name from Oklahoma? Sigma, the third from Oklahoma. He's always hurt.
1: Centania.
31: Oh, yeah. That's that. Yeah, he was hurt whenever Tennessee was there a couple years ago. Boston Lucky, the tight end I mentioned. And let's get the all-com. Oh, Lance Hurd's on the second team offensive line. Lance Hurd from Kentucky. Michael Carroll from Alabama, and Dontrell Glover from Georgia. Again, these are just preseason rankings. I have no issue with them. The biggest issue I have is wide receiver. Nick Harbor's a third team, and Ryan Wingo's third team for Texas.
0: Yeah.
31: That's wild to me. Just completely wild to me.
0: Look, there's nothing egregious. If you want to sit there and say Ryan Coleman-Williams, who has not produced since year one in Tuscaloosa, still is a first-teamer because of hype, we have a discussion point there. Everything else, up for interpretation until we actually see wheels hit the ground.
31: Anybody in the predicted order of finish surprise you? We talked a lot about the top eight.
0: Predicted order of finish? No. To me, I think that the one thing that you have to ask yourself is, okay, if you're saying predicted order of finish, I don't have a problem with the teams ahead of Tennessee. Now, if you're saying the teams in what order they're in,
31: yeah,
0: it's shocking to see Alabama at six because, and I understand that a lot of people are in a prove it to me before I give you praise. I just... You gave out a 7-year extension to a guy who is a winner, got to a title game in Seattle and Kalen DeBoer. It's still surprising to me that they are holding two teams where they are. Alabama at six, and maybe they know something I don't know. Ole Miss at three. Ole Miss is a loss here or there away from that season, perhaps maybe falling apart. And here's the reason why. Here's the reason why. I know he gave a sexy answer in Tampa. I know everybody kind of likes the, yeah, Pete Golding, pull the pen, hold the grenade.
31: You get fired in our industry.
0: I think Pete Golding's going to get the shortest leash out of anybody that's on this coaching staff or on this list of coaches in the SEC because they had to keep Pete Golding. They were kind of forced into keeping Pete Golding. I don't know if Pete Golding is the long-standing answer for success for Ole Miss. I mean, Lane Kiffin took him their first ever double-digit wins season last year when he was trying to evacuate for Baton Rouge.
31: So I mean, the situations, I want to make this abundantly clear here. The situations are completely different, Tyler, so I'm not trying to compare the two. But the situations are similar, as in untimely head coaching departures and promoting the associate head coach, defensive coordinator, the up-and-comer that everybody is so high on. Zach Arnett taking over for Mike Leach, obviously, when he passed away. But Pete Golding is viewed differently, I feel like, than Zach Arnett.
0: I'm not comparing the two because Zach Arnett tried to do – you went from running air raid to the first thing you said when you took to the podium at Starkville was, hey, we're going to be more balanced. You're going to go from air raid to being more balanced? Good freaking luck, dude. Let me know how that plays out for you.
31: Also,
0: I'm not saying that the Golding Lane Kiffin transition, that it's night and day. I just think for what Ole Miss needs to do, I think that you're going from a guy who had one of the brightest offensive play callers alongside him in Lane Kiffin and what he was doing offensive analysts and offensive play calling wise
31: and Charlie
0: to having a guy, which I believe Charlie's going to do a banger job now in South Carolina. But when I started with LSU, thank you. I was thinking of Kendall Briles at South Carolina.
31: Yeah.
0: I misspoke. I think LSU won't miss a beat there with Sam Levitt. I'm interested to see now what Pete Golding learned during his time. If he's one of those, because here are my biggest concerns with defensive guys who are head coaches. How many of those defensive guys go, I'll control my side of the ball, you control your side of the ball? But once they get head coaching stripes, they go, I'll control the defensive side of the ball, and I still get final say on how the offensive side of the ball controls, because they go from being the sous chef to head chef in the kitchen.
3: Well, don't worry,
0: Pete Golding's smart enough to get the hell out of the way and just go, hey, we're not letting your – no, we're punting it here in this situation because I'm going to let my defense take care of me. And then their defense get pinned into the red zone, and they're giving up more than 70% of a closing drives a touchdown, I should say, for lack of better terms.
31: It's weird. Like I think Ole Miss is going to be fine this year. Now, Ole Miss obviously made the playoff last year. Lane coached that team in the regular
0: conversion
31: season.
0: Conversion rate was tough to say just there. Conversion.
31: But
0: rate.
31: Ole Miss still has an untimely loss that just kind of kills them every single year. So I'm not saying that's going to be escaped.
0: I wouldn't say they're Tennessee, but they stub their toe somewhere they shouldn't.
31: Yeah, but like losing to Kentucky has given Ole Miss so many issues over the last couple of years, right? I'm not saying that's going to be fixed, but like I think Ole Miss is going to be fine. Interesting on the Alabama thing. I mean, I've gone a couple of days here just dogging Alabama. And I didn't know that you were higher on you're a lot higher on Alabama than I am this year. And again, it's not like I think Alabama still has really, really good football players. Don't get me wrong. I think Kalen DeBoer, the expectations in Tuscaloosa are just through the roof, obviously. So, you know, a guy that won a playoff game, and that's not the standard in Alabama. I know that's not. But just based on where they are in terms of the offensive line, couldn't run the football at all last year, having to replace a 13th overall quarterback. And I think Keelon Russell is going to be pretty good. And they lost a ton in the front seven via the transfer portal as well. I don't know about Alabama. I think Alabama's kind of fine right where they're at.
0: For those of you who are reaching out to us in the text line, letting us know that we're having a little bit of signal issues at the moment, just spoke with a couple of people, pulled up here to the parking lot of Oak Ridge Nissan, and some of you reaching out to us now saying, hey, Wes Knoxville's catching a little bit of that crossover. We have let people know in our maintenance department there, as well as service downstairs. We're trying to get that alleviated as quickly as possible. I'm going to try to be company guy here and say, while we take a look at traffic outside of doors of Oak Ridge Nissan, if you have the Sports Animal app, please use that now. We will be able to bring you that high quality 4K radio, if you will. I guess that, yeah, you know what I mean. 4K is a television term. I'm very aware.
31: We'll be able to hear it.
0: If you want
31: well.
0: 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I know they're working on it right now to see if we can continue to bring you what we need to from here at Oak Ridge Nissan. I'll pass that message on to you. Let's look at traffic first. That's happening here during Christmas in July on 99.1 The Sports Animal.
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2: Hey, have very quickly gotten this wreck on 75 southbound at near 640, moved over to the right-hand shoulder. It is beginning to thin out in that area, but that backup goes all the way back past Callahan Road. You are still slowing eastbound past Cedar Bluff and westbound between Pellissippi and Level Road. 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Sherry Bigler, Pete Michaels Traffic.
0: Again, for those of you who are reaching out, letting us know about the signal today, again, thank you. Curtis Nunnery, our on-site engineer, he getting back with our team there in our engineering department back in the building to try to solve, and thank you, thumbs up, get this situation remedied. Tyler Ivins alongside Eric Kane. While we're doing this, this is what we have coming up in the next 20 minutes. Not only are we going to be bringing you Start Bench Cut here in the next 2 minutes, but coming up following Start Bench Cut, if you missed out on yesterday's program, we had the opportunity to get caught up with David Gabriel George, high school coach from Baylor in Chattanooga. Thank you to Eric Kimry for joining the program. Great 10-12 minute conversation with Kimry about what DGG is going to experience now with the commitment in his rearview mirror and the look ahead to his senior year, final year in Chattanooga, plus what the University of Tennessee and this fan base is getting out of a talented five-star running back who's been compared to, well, many, many juggernaut profiled future NFL stars already as an 18-year-old from Quebec, Canada. Riley Haltom, as we work through and we continue to skate through some of these line changes, let's get right to it. This, thank you to so many out there for making it possible. This is Star Bench Cut right here on Tyler and Kaner.
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0: All right, Riley Halton, Budweiser Studios. Good afternoon to you, dude. What do you have?
1: Still their talent, weekend birthday edition. The basketball skills of Karl Malone, turning 63. The football skills of Walter Payton, rest in peace. Or the hockey skills of Patrice Bergeron, turning 41.
0: Is that the order? You start arguably the greatest player who never won a ring in Karl Malone. I know Barkley fans would chirp.
3: I could say Chuck in that conversation.
0: But you're still, look, Karl Malone's kind of an awful human being off the floor, but he's kind of one of the best on the NBA floor.
3: Not only because of that reason, but I'm going to start Walter Payton.
0: But here's the thing, but you're stealing the skills.
3: Yeah.
0: You're not stealing the butthead off the floor.
3: But I'm going to make it my own. I don't want to.
0: All right, well then I think it's that order. I'll start the mailman, I'll bench Sweetness, and I'll cut Patrice Bergeron.
3: Yeah.
0: Wait, so you're starting Walter Payton?
3: No, I'm going to start Walter Payton just because of that reason. Okay. I'm going to start Walter Payton, I'll bench Karl Malone, and I will cut Patrice.
0: Now, if it was the pro wrestling skills of Karl Malone.
3: No, I left that. I left
0: okay.
3: it. I moved
0: okay.
3: on. It was only like a 7-show thing.
0: Bang. He tagged team with DDP, man. Bang.
1: Still their talent, weekend birthday edition 2.0. Football skills of Bryce Young, turning 25. The baseball skills of Billy Wagner, turning 55. Or the basketball skills of Kyle Kuzma, turning 31.
0: Oh, gosh. All right. So we have NBA contract. One of the best closers of the last 50 years, which I guess that would make him one of the best closers of all time. And a number one overall pick. I actually loved Billy when he was part of a National League New York franchise, but he's the cut here. Yeah, he is. I'm going to start Kyle Kuzma. Yeah, I am. I'm going to start Kyle Kuzma. I'm going to bench Bryce Young. I'm going to cut Billy Wagner.
3: It's tough because, I mean, you know, when people think of Billy Wagner, they're just like one of the all-time great Braves, you know? And so it's tough to cut him. But I agree with you. One of the all-time great Braves, Hall of Famer, former Atlanta Brave, Billy Wagner.
0: Billy Wagner pitched for, what, 5 teams? And that's the one people remember him the least for?
3: I think 3.
0: No, he pitched with 4 because he was in Houston, Philly,
3: 5, Boston,
0: New York, Boston. That's
3: yeah.
0: right. Oh, that's where the trade New York,
3: headline,
0: that's,
3: yeah,
0: the New York shipped him.
3: Yeah. I'm going to
0: Chris Carter. How do I remember that?
3: I'm going to start Bryce Young. I'll bench Kyle Kuzma. I will cut Billy Wagner.
1: One more birthday. Happy 62nd birthday to Barry Bonds. When I say steroids, who's the athlete that comes to mind first? Bonds, Jose Canseco, or Lance Armstrong?
3: Tyler, well done, dude. Tyler Ivins, well done.
0: Thank you.
3: I saw this earlier, and I'm like, oh, boy.
0: Thank you.
3: This is a great one.
0: Riley, go hot, because I think we might go 3 different starts here.
3: Oh, my gosh. I mean, for me, and I was a kid when he was chasing history and all that, so...
0: Yeah.
3: Anytime anybody says steroids in baseball, I think of Barry Bonds.
0: Well, no, it wasn't baseball. It was when you hear the word steroids in athletics.
3: Yeah, you're right. I mean, my mind goes to baseball.
0: Okay, that's fine.
3: So Barry Bonds is my start. Gosh, I mean, Canseco as well, but like Lance Armstrong is so big. Like, he's not bigger than baseball, but he's one of the greatest athletes of all time. Armstrong's my cut. Armstrong's my bench. Jose Canseco's my cut. But that's tough because that's really good.
0: Riley, next.
1: You start Bonds. You bench Lance Armstrong. You cut Jose Canseco.
3: Yeah. Okay, so 2 for 2. What you got? You gonna start Armstrong?
0: I'm gonna start Lance Armstrong.
3: I respect that. I do, but I mean, again,
0: your boy had a yellow Livestrong bracelet on his wrist and cut that off as soon as he found out he was cheating. Do you want to know something that's weird?
3: So many people.
0: Not only is it Barry Bonds' birthday, but it was actually on this day. It's the anniversary. Lance Armstrong won his 7th title, and we found out not too far after this that he would test positive all those years. I'll bench Bonds. I'll cut Canseco.
3: I mean, Armstrong was a global figure.
0: Yeah. I fell asleep watching bicycle racing. To watch Lance Armstrong just hold up a teddy bear stage after stage after stage after stage. And I'm like, this guy is either going to be caught or he is the exception and he will end up being just a freak and we need to compare him to many other Michael Phelps-like athletes. And then we find out, he in fact was cheating.
3: I mean, he was a signal of hope, dude. And so, like...
0: Cancer to this. He went from being just riddled with cancer, beating cancer, and then we find out he's just a huge cheat. Or as I like to refer to him as, he's not Lance Armstrong. He is Sheryl Crow's husband. Boyfriend. Married? Was Sheryl Crow and Lance Armstrong dating or married? Like, he was Mr. Sheryl Crow. Sorry, this isn't TMZ. This is Tyler and Kaner. I just forget what Lamb. Were they married?
31: Dated.
0: Engaged.
31: Oh,
0: did they ever?
31: And then abruptly split apart February 06.
0: Thank you, TMZ. Hashtag Tyler and Kaner with the latest on the Hollywood stars.
1: LeBron James is signing with the 76ers. Which LeBron was peak LeBron? South Beach LeBron, Hollywood LeBron, or Cleveland Round 2 LeBron?
0: Start LeBron, Miami, South Beach LeBron. I'll bench Cleveland LeBron. I'll cut Lakers LeBron.
31: I think that's the order there as well. Riley, would you agree?
1: Yeah. South Beach
0: LeBron.
1: You start.
31: Cleveland Round 2.
1: No, you start. You start Cleveland Round 2. You start Cleveland Round 2. You bench South Beach. You cut Hollywood.
0: Whoa. Okay, you know what? I can't argue that. No, that's split hairs. Can't argue that.
1: In light of SEC Media Days this week, which coach was / is the best in front of the microphone? Steve Spurrier, Mike Leach, or Nick Saban?
0: Best on the microphone?
31: Best on the microphone, yeah.
0: In what way? I know this is make it your own.
31: So it could be press conference. It could be...
0: Controlling a press conference?
31: I'm not saying just one post-game rant, but just interact with the media.
0: But when he goes to the podium, everybody stops what they're doing and listens?
31: Yeah. Because you never know, one, what he'll say because it's going to be inspiring, Nick Saban or whatever.
0: Okay,
31: or
0: this is easy.
31: Never, Mike Leach.
0: This is easy. Start Spurrier, bench Leach, cut Saban.
31: Okay. I think Nick Saban, when he speaks now, is more appointment television.
0: I don't want to say this out loud, but I can't tell you how many mornings I start by listening to a symposium or... I think Nick Saban is one of the most motivated people walking the face of the planet.
31: I was going to say you're a dork. You're still a dork. But the second
0: he left Alabama and retired, I automatically could like Nick Saban again. You think I'm kidding? This is a punchline waiting to happen. Hey, Kaner, I'm going to hand you my smartphone and my laptop. Go look at my internet search. No, I'm not going to do that. No, you should. You want to know why? I guarantee you if it dropped down 20 different pages, 16 of them would be YouTube searches, and I bet you half of them would be Nick Saban.
31: Tyler, why, all your cookies are clear, bro. I don't see.
0: No, they're not. But there'd be a lot. I guarantee you if I went to ESPN.com right now, the advertisement page where you have to clear your cookies would be like Alabama gear because they think because I will watch Nick Saban.
31: Nick Saban is better
0: He's
31: now
0: so damn motivating,
31: than he was
0: man.
31: As a coach in terms of front of the microphone. He was kind of Bill Belichick-esque, but not him, the rap boys and all that. He's my cut, though. My start is Mike Leach because you literally just had no clue what was going to happen. History lesson, Halloween candy, dogging the media, praising the media, former SID stories, love that. The bench is Steve Spurrier because he would take jabs, and the cut is Nick Saban as a coach, but he's great in front of the mic now.
1: The SEC preseason media predicted order of finish was released on Friday. Which sleeper team outside the top five is making the college football playoff? Alabama, Oklahoma, or Tennessee?
31: We know Tyler's start.
0: Start Oklahoma. I'm going to bench Alabama. I'm going to cut Tennessee.
1: Why do you hit the balls?
31: This is not Tennessee Tyler on a Friday. I am going to start. I'll start Oklahoma despite that schedule. It's still
0: if
31: brutal.
0: They win in the big house, everybody will be on the Oklahoma bandwagon.
31: Well, I mean, I think a lot of people.
0: So
31: are
0: I would
31: Oklahoma
0: rather sit down
31: now.
0: And have a seat at the table.
31: Yeah.
0: Where if they win that game, I get one of the first digs at the plate.
31: I think a lot of people are on that bandwagon now, but I mean that schedule.
0: Healthy John Mateer.
31: I'm going to bench
0: Ben Arbuckle calling plays. Come on now.
31: I'm going to bench Tennessee because, as I've said all week long, I think Tennessee greater than Alabama for this specific year as well. And then I'll cut Alabama, even though I don't think Alabama's bad. I just don't. I just think Tennessee's better.
0: Oak Ridge Nissan. Tomorrow, they will be drawing the next winner of the $1,000 cash prize. How do you get qualified? Test drive a car. Test drive a car. Here at Oak Ridge Nissan on the Turnpike, Illinois Avenue, you get the opportunity to see... I'm talking dozens of models of cars right here, whether it's the Sentra, the Altima, the Pathfinder, the Z, the Frontier, the Armada, the Rogue. You want me to keep going down? The Nissan Juke? I mean, guys, when I tell you we can keep going down the list of what they have available for you, not a museum. It's a team that wants to make you a deal. It's service way after the sale is complete, and return sales are huge. you get treated right the first time, you're more likely to get them back here again in Oak Ridge, and that's why so many people continue to choose Oak Ridge Nissan for that next vehicle. We made mention of it. It comes up next. If you missed it yesterday on our program, we pull back a Thursday interview here to Friday's programming. It was a great one. Eric Kimry, the Baylor Chattanooga High School coach. Yes, the head coach of David Gabriel George. He joined us yesterday here on Tyler and Kaner. What has his star running back been going through leading up through the process of selecting his next school and the commitment on Wednesday, which then led to, well, now the look ahead for a final go-around for this team over the next couple of weeks. Tyler and Kaner, you're going to hear from the Baylor coach next on 99.1 The Sports Animal.
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11: Here's the good news as we head into the weekend. It won't be a washout, but the highest rain chance will be on Saturday. For tonight, mostly cloudy, a passing shower or thunderstorm, lows around 70. Look for clouds with a passing shower or thunderstorm on Saturday, especially early in the day, highs in the low to mid 80s. You can check the radar anytime on the WVLT First Alert weather app. I'm Chief Meteorologist Spencer Denton from the WVLT First Alert Weather Center.
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0: running back commit, the number 9 player in the country, according to the Rivals Industry Rankings. Great stuff here from Coach Kimry. Here's our conversation with Baylor head coach Eric Kimry.
1: How about the head coach over at Baylor in Chattanooga, Eric Kimry, joining the program. Eric, we appreciate a few minutes of your time. We'll just dive right into it. My name is Tyler Ivins alongside my co-host Eric Kane. I'm going to ask you the low-hanging right out of the gate softball toss question, because everybody does this no matter what market of radio you do an interview in. Hey, coach, when did you know? I mean, I make jokes tongue-in-cheek, but when you look at this guy and you get him on campus his sophomore year, was there a particular play, conversation, moment in a game where you just go, this kid is destined for stardom, this kid has got one of the brightest futures you've had an opportunity to be around? Good afternoon.
2: Hey, yeah, guys, thank you, Tyler, Eric, for having me on, for sure. I think I first had a clue when I watched his freshman film in Canada. And after about 3 clips, I kind of just turned the computer down and said, well, I'd love to have this guy. He is different. Kind of reminds me of a Derrick Henry, Reggie Bush hybrid. And so he was just so dominant. But you could see in those first 3 clips just his speed. You could see him run through guys. You could see his elusiveness. Just all the things that we all see now were there and present for sure. And I think to me, you know, when he got here, we were in pads the first day, you know, after our acclimation, we got into pads and we did an inside period. And we ran the little inside zone to the right, and we had a linebacker named Joel Lowenberg that's at Wake Forest now, a very good player, and he comes through untouched. And he hits David and just kind of slides off of him like you hit a concrete wall. And then David houses the run, and 2 things happened right then and there. Joel got up and kind of shook his head and looked at us and said, well, coach, that was different. And then Shakai Mills-Knight, who was our starting running back, who was going to Ole Miss, looked at me and said, well, I'm the second best running back on this team. So, we knew really, really quickly.
0: Yeah, it's a lot of talent, I was going to say. I mean, he's been sharing the backfield with another SEC back, and Shakai Mills-Knight, this being David Gabriel George. Coach, again, he does so many things well, and he's got such a high ceiling. Nobody's perfect, right? I mean, what areas does he want to improve on this senior season, obviously, in trying to win a whole lot of games down there at Baylor with you guys?
2: I think all of them, and that's just how David's driven. You know, he doesn't see himself as being, you know, extra human, and, you know, he doesn't buy all the hype. He just truly is invested in, you know, the process or the struggle of maximizing his potential. I think to me that's been the most impressive thing. You know, you see the physical prowess of the guy. You watch him run and all the things that he can do. But what people behind the scenes see that others don't is how driven this young man is. And so he has worked to, you know, improve himself overall as a player. He watches film just as much as anybody on the team. Heck, on the sideline, we go into the tent and he's studying every single play to see how he could be better in real time. You know, he's taken such a disciplined approach to his diet and his training that we can all see what kind of specimen he is. And that's just not by accident. It's not just genetic. Of course, he has superior genetics, but, you know, the guy works out harder than anyone I've ever coached, and he's more disciplined than any 18-year-old I've ever been around. And so when you have all those unbelievably rare, unique talents, you know, kind of converge into one human, you have the special creature that is DGG.
1: Eric, I'm going to ask you a specific question, not to put you on the spot, but what is it about David that it's kind of the uniqueness to him? And this is what I mean by that. He leaves Canada and he comes to Tennessee. From there, he comes from French Canada and he's having to learn English, at least he's trying to expand at least the dialect English-wise. And then you see him just wanting to be a football guy. Most kids, whenever they go on recruitment visits, they soak it all up. It's, I'm at this location. It seems to David, and maybe this is just me talking here, it's always been business for him. It's always been, here's point A, I need to accomplish point A. The uniqueness of David, you're around kids, you're around student athletes, you played the sport, you were in South Carolina, you were successful in that state. It's one thing to say stars, it's one thing to say attributes, but when you've had those private conversations or you've watched David from afar, what is it about it that has stood out that has made him the 18-year-old you were kind of just diving into there?
2: Yeah, I mean, I think it's a combination of all those things I just mentioned, but really it's his mindset. So it's one thing to have a lot of talent, and all of us that are either working in sports or cover sports, you see guys with incredible talent that don't actually maximize their potential.
1: Right.
2: And this is the rare combination where you have a kid that has extreme talent and a completely singular mindset in a good way. And so he's driven to be the best he can be. He doesn't care about the accolades or the trophies or Mr. Football. He just every single day, you know, wants to get up and do the next thing and make himself better. I think somebody interviewed him yesterday and said, what are you going to do now? And he's like, well, we're going to go do dinner, but I need to be in bed by 9 so I can get up and do my stretches and make sure I'm in my do my red light therapy tomorrow. And so, I mean, the guy's just absolutely a professional already. And, you know, and I think the one thing that I try to encourage him in is because, you know, you see him almost like a machine. I don't. I see him as a human being. We have to remember this is an 18-year-old young man.
1: Right.
2: You know, he's a human being with emotions, and he's a very caring person. He's a really good teammate to those around him. He's very humble, but he's hard on himself. He doesn't like making mistakes, you know. And I'll tell you a fun story. His first year here, he fumbled in practice one day, and we're all walking off the field. And at Baylor, we have two fields, you know, that are basically back-to-back end zone to end zone. And David's just jogging around the two fields with a football on each arm. And I just sit in my car and I'm watching him. He does 4 laps, which is quite the deal. And I grabbed him. I said, David, are you okay? What's going on? He's like, Coach, I don't fumble. So it's just like easy. You don't have to tell this guy anything. The only thing you have to do is pat him on the back and tell him you love him.
0: Baylor head coach Eric Kimry joining the program here at Tyler and Kaner, 99.1 The Sports Animal. Coach, you've coached against Josh Heupel. You've obviously been right down the road. You've obviously been right down the road, and you developed great athletes who have gone on to play at Tennessee. You know what Tennessee's offense is and what Josh Heupel and Joey Halsley and they're all about. How do you think they can utilize David to the best of his abilities? I mean, the fit offense, he would fit in any offense, don't get me wrong, but what do you like about the fit in this Josh Heupel offense?
2: Well, I think, you know, Josh does a great job of making you defend every square inch of the field, you know. And I think if you can have David in some light boxes and he, you know, he breaks that initial front 7, it's usually game over. And so, you know, with the speed of which they play, you know, I mean, I think Josh has a brilliant offensive mind. His offenses are always super productive and difficult to defend. You know, and I think, of course, David would fit into any offense. But, you know, I'm excited to watch him play. You know, for me, selfishly, him being down the street, you know, I'll get to go see him play a bunch, and so I'll certainly be pulling for him.
3: Eric, do you believe that your student athlete going into his senior year, fast forward to 1 year from now, we'll be counting down for the 27th season, and let's not mix up the conversation here. He's going to be relied on as RB1 from day one as an 18, 19-year-old true freshman. And everybody knows about the name. Everybody knows about the number. Everybody knows about the expectations. I mean, we're talking Jamal Lewis. We're talking Adrian Peterson. We're talking Derrick Henry comparisons. Do you believe that DGG is ready for those type of expectations at 18 and 19 years of age, leaving your high school and your athletic department and heading for the Southeastern Conference?
2: Yeah, I think he's ready for them right now. You know, I'll tell you a fun story. You know, Coach Will Muschamp's son came to play for me at Baylor. He played for me at Hammond in Columbia, South Carolina,
1: right
2: before I went to university. And when I went to Baylor, Will, you know, brought Witt here to play. And so Will's been a mainstay at practice a good bit. And last summer, he was just videoing David. You know, this is before David's junior year. And he sent that video straight to – he was videoing him at practice. He sent it straight to Kirby. And he said, this guy would start for Georgia right now.
1: Wow.
2: So he's ready physically. Now, is there going to be an acclimation period? Absolutely. You know, it's college football. The playbook is much denser, and the installs are much quicker. But I'll tell you what, David will absolutely eat, breathe, and live those types of things. And he's already, you know, asking for workouts from Tennessee and doing those workouts, and we're certainly accommodating all those things. So, you know, there'll be a learning curve, but I would imagine that, you know, he will, you know, get through those really quickly.
0: You touched on this a little bit earlier, but last thing I got for you, what was it like watching the announcement and watching him do his thing last night, but also after the announcement was over? And then, correct me if I'm wrong, you guys had morning football practice. How was he at practice this morning? I assume just another day, right? I mean, let's go handle business. Was there any glow from him, smiles from him, from teammates or anything, or was it just, let's get to work?
2: Yeah, no, it was very much a standard practice, you know, the day of the announcement and today. But I could see that weight was lifted off of him.
1: Yeah.
2: You know, David's more of an introverted guy, and I think doing media is not something that he super enjoys right now. You know, the thing about David is he's a perfectionist. He's actually a really bright, deep-minded guy. He's a guy that, you know, I could see him studying psychology or doing something academic. But there's a little language barrier still, and I think David puts a lot of pressure on himself to communicate what's in his brain, and he's not quite there yet in English. I think in a year he will be. And so, you know, it causes some anxiety. So I think getting that over with, and, you know, all the stuff that's going on in the internet and you know, all the different, you know, trolls and things like that, it can certainly wear on an 18-year-old kid and his family. And so I think that we're on the other side of that now, and hopefully he can just enjoy his senior year with his teammates, and we can go on and have a successful year. And then I'm looking forward to watching him in Knoxville.
3: Well, on that note, you just said it right there, Eric. You hope that you have a successful year, and I can tell you here in Knoxville, at least here on this afternoon drive show, we hope that it is a successful year for you and your program in Chattanooga. We look forward to seeing the heights that your program goes. We look forward to having David here in Knoxville, Tennessee. I know everybody here on the flagship station still on a high from yesterday's announcement. We appreciate 10, 15 minutes out of your Thursday. Health and happiness, and best of luck to your roster and to your program. We look forward to touching base in the near future.
2: Appreciate you guys. Thanks for having me on.
0: Thanks so much.
3: Eric Kemery. Yesterday, Tyler and Kaner.
0: Good stuff.
3: If he doesn't want to coach anymore, he's a hell of a storyteller.
0: Again, that's Eric Kemery, who won, I want to say, 11 state titles coaching at Hammond School in South Carolina.
3: Casual.
0: He spent a year coaching tight ends for Shane Beamer in 2021 at South Carolina, and then has been back at Baylor, just winning big-time games the last couple of years coaching.
3: So let me make sure I understand you correctly. Dominated, went to coach with Shane Beamer, left, and then continued to dominate?
0: Yep.
3: What part in time on his timeline was the domination not there? I guess we'll never know.
0: Good stuff yesterday. Glad we could replay that. Eric Westmoreland joined Josh and Swain earlier today, former Tennessee linebacker and linebacker coach at Baylor.
3: Yeah.
0: That's also a good interview you can check out on the podcast feed at 99.1, the Sports Animal.
3: We're getting ready to grab Jennifer Morgan right now as she's going to be dialing us up as we're going to be chatting about all the awesome things that comes with you taking your time at Oak Ridge Nissan. And we'll let you know, too, for those of you out there who are saying, I want to take part in the $1,000 test drive. Well, guess what? They're drawing that tomorrow. So if you're saying, wait a second, I can come up to Oak Ridge Nissan, I'm just going to test drive a vehicle, and even if I don't purchase a vehicle, I get an opportunity to be able to get entered into the drawing for the $1,000 test drive. Yes, correct. Yes, Riley Holt, appreciate you. Every month they're going to be drawing a name. They are going to be finding out who, in fact, is going to be going home a winner of $1,000. Plus, it is home of the lifetime warranty. And look, it doesn't need to be Christmas in July for you to hear about all the incredible savings that you can have from the team at Oak Ridge Nissan. I mean, that would be like us right now getting ready to play. That'd be like us getting ready to play the. Thank you, Eric. I appreciate it, my friend. That'd be like us getting ready to play the Sports Fix at 6. That coming up in the next couple of moments. Actually, Jennifer Morgan's joining us right now on the Stanley Finzington Gates Hotline. Jennifer, I don't know if I've made it clear. So if I said to you right now, an opportunity for you to save thousands of dollars is just a 10-minute drive away. Oh, yeah, and everybody looks for an incentive in today's game. What if we said your chances of scoring $1,000, it's just a 10-minute drive right here to Oak Ridge Nissan because, well, a lot of exciting things happen every month here on the Turnpike in Illinois Avenue.
4: Oh, absolutely. The $1,000 test drive, that is huge. We were talking earlier about we have another winner. Our drawing is tomorrow at 11 o'clock. You can watch it if you're like, yeah, sure, this isn't real. Yeah, it is. Look on Facebook. We're going to be doing Facebook Live showing it. Second winner that we've done already, and he or she is going to be walking out with $1,000 cash tomorrow.
0: It's pretty incredible. You come in tonight, test drive a Nissan, and be eligible to take home $1,000 with the home of a $1,000 test drive. So that's fantastic stuff. Mm-hmm. Also, it's full service center. You care about them when they come in. They want to find the ride of their dreams. But also when they leave, come back. You're going to take care of them as well over there with the award-winning service center.
4: Well, and with something that we now offer, which is a lifetime warranty, and that is huge. Yep. That is something we are so honored that we are able to bring to our customers because we've always put our customers first, but now we can do it at even greater levels before, during, and after the sale. You know, we talk about it all the time. We want to make sure everyone is taken care of, and it's just one more way we can do it now with the lifetime warranty as well.
3: You know, it's funny. We talk about how paying up to $8,000 over Kelley Blue Book is going to help pay off a trade no matter what you owe.
1: If that's the case, Jennifer, then that means your pre-owned selection, not only is there a plenty, but not only that, it's Q certified. There are plenty of those where they have gone through the ones and the twos checks by JP Anderson in the service department. So yeah, we as much would like to see you in a new Oak Ridge Nissan, but you guys got pre-owned that you all have to unload as well.
4: Oh my gosh, you name it, we have got it. No matter what you're looking for, if it's sedan, SUV, truck, minivan, I mean, you name it, any make, any model, we've got hundreds of it. I mean, you see that lot. You see the lot across the street. We have got hundreds of vehicles for you to choose from. So, yeah, whether you're looking pre-owned, whether you're looking new, we've got it. There is no doubt that even if you don't even know what you're looking for, just come in and tell us your needs, and we will find that perfect car for you.
1: All right, we've kind of given you two opportunities now, the third to get warmed up. Jennifer Morgan, if we asked you what happens when people make a 10-minute drive to Oak Ridge Nissan, do you think you could perhaps maybe share with us what happens?
4: I think I can. All right, are you ready for this?
1: Yes, lay it on us.
4: You're going to save thousands of dollars.
1: Jennifer Morgan, one more time. She's again, we'll see if we can hand it off to Eric Kane before we wrap up our program here on a Friday. Thank you, Jennifer. At the reset we go. Top of the hour. Big Kahuna Labor Day Festival tickets on the line next. Tyler and Kaner.
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10: You still got some heavy volume on the interstate due to a couple of wrecks. 140 eastbound at 640 on the east end. The other 40 westbound near Cedar Bluff. Both of those wrecks are over on the right-hand shoulder. The volume is continuing to improve elsewhere on the interstate and on your secondary routes as well. Still some slow going Clinton Highway through Powell. 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

It's your home of the $1,000 test drive. That is Oak Ridge Nissan. Come on out. Take a test drive out here tonight and be registered to potentially win $1,000. I'll do the drawing tomorrow. It'll be on Facebook Live as well. It's over here at Oak Ridge Nissan. Tyler and Kaner, 99.1 The Sports Animal, had a chance to catch up on yesterday's program with Eric Kimry, head coach, Baylor School in Chattanooga. He is the head coach of David Gabriel George, Tennessee's recent five-star

0: They don't call him the best in the business for absolutely no reason. These are one of those days during live radio where you find out just what the team's like and who you can depend on and rely on. And this is one of those moments. We've heard from you guys via the text line. Many have called in to us at 99.1. We understand that some of the, we'll just say there are certain times throughout the year where whether it is sun, whether it's inclement weather, whether it's the tower position, where we do have some bleeding of frequencies. Shouts not only to our engineering department, which includes Curtis Nunnery, who's here to our left, but thank you so much, Micah Davis, Josh McDaniel, back in the Budweiser basement, we'll say that. They work very hard at Cumulus Knoxville, all Kingston Pike, for what we look to do here. Tyler Ivins, Eric Kane, together we are. Riley Haltom letting us know down the line. Riley, you right now are spinning dishes with torches and chainsaws. I think I just caught what you said there because we're having multiple technical difficulties, but if you said what I think you just said, yes, we had to make sure that's all you had to do was plug the wheel in, dude. Sometimes the hamsters are going to be the way the hamsters are. And it sounds like today, right back on the horse we go. Gainer, do you need another example of why they call Riley Haltom the best of the best? Sounds like we're playing the numbers right. Now I'm going to put you on the spot. I know this is only show number 10 back full time with us.
1: Yep.
0: Do you think you can let our listeners know how, in fact, we play the Sports Fix at 6, but how, in fact, do we play the numbers right?
1: Yeah, we have a stats-based question, so we need three callers, and it's the closest without going over. It's, you know, Price is Right rules, so the person that comes the closest without going over will win our great prize today. We need three callers, and that great prize is...
0: Yeah, it's the Big Kahuna Labor Day Festival. If Tennessee football is 43 days away, that means that the Big Kahuna Labor Day Festival will be 44 days away at World's Fair Park. Yeah, like the countdown, we're getting closer and closer, not only to football, but also to the Labor Day Festival. That includes entertainment for the family, live music, food. Notice I didn't just say wings, delicious food, like a lot to the Big Kahuna Wing culinary menu will be in-house. And, oh, yeah. The fireworks are back. The 360. Look, if you grew up in the South like your two co-hosts here on Afternoons did, there was a little something that rhymed with Flumes Day. It's the best I could do. Flumes Day. Matt Beeler has taken fireworks and Labor Day and has brought it back in a big way. And our final pair of tickets are being handed out right now. Hey, Riley, with the plug-in of the wheel, do we have two callers who could join us to play the Sports Fix at 6? Actually, I guess we need three if I could do math.
2: Got Odell, Andy, and Paul.
0: Odell, Andy, Paul. What's up, Odell? Tyler Kaner, whose question are you going to get started with today? Now, Odell, here's the thing, man. I just want to give you a heads up on something. I'm not saying you would cheat. That's not what I'm saying. But here's the tip I always give everybody. You're going to choose either my question or Kaner's question. When you hear the question, the longer you take to answer it, the more time you're giving Andy and Paul a chance to Google it. Now, Andy and Paul, I'm not saying you would Google. I'm just saying, if it ain't Ric Flair, you know what I'm saying? Cheating, trying. That's all I'm just to say. So, Odell, whose question do you want, knowing that you're the one who has to bat leadoff?
3: I'll take Mr. Ivins.
0: I mean, I appreciate you. You know how much I love hearing that LeBron James has signed with the Philadelphia 76ers. He's taking over everybody's television and radio today. My question's short and sweet and to the point. If LeBron James was to lead the Sixers to an NBA title, it would be the first time Philly held the trophy, the Larry O'Brien Championship Trophy, since this year.
3: 1995.
0: Hey, Andy, last time Sixers held a title, and that's the World Championship of the NBA.
4: 1982.
0: Hey, what say you, Paul? Last time Sixers won an NBA championship?
5: 94. Get that guy out.
0: Yeah. See, what Paul did there was he just jumped in the middle, and that saved him guaranteed. Paul, you've played this a minute. Odell, it's the toughest spot to be in when we play the numbers right, and that's the leadoff spot. Andy, it was almost like you've maybe have heard or read the bottom line today. Again, if LeBron is to lead the Sixers to a championship.
1: 43 years?
0: It would be 1983, so do the quick math. Yeah, it would be 43 years. Odell, thank you again, my friend. Andy, this is Kaner's question. You and Paul are going head-to-head.
1: All right, Andy, we'll stay on this same theme. LeBron James heading to Philadelphia for his 24th NBA season. In 23 years in the NBA, how many career regular season points... We are making you work here. Regular season points has he scored?
4: 35,000.
1: All right, that's a great guess. Paul, what do you got?
5: Under.
0: You got to give us a number, Doug.
1: You
0: got
1: to give me a number.
5: 34,999.
1: You should have went the other way because it is 43,440.
0: Wow,
1: Andy is our winner.
0: Andy. Give you that number one more time. This is excluding postseason. LeBron scored 23 years worth of how many regular season points?
1: 43,440. Again, Paul with
0: the strategy. He's great.
1: Paul with the great strategy there, jumping in the middle on the first question and then just going slightly under Andy. He just picked the wrong way that time. That was an impossible question.
0: Really, if you think about it, it's the third spot in the order that you want to be because you can split the difference, and then all you have to do is play the 50-50 prop.
1: And that was a heck of a – he didn't take much time either. Andy just threw out 35.
0: Did you notice what Andy did? Andy's like, let's go. Just read the question so I can get mine out there, because Andy knew there's a small chance somebody might hit the old Google machine.
1: Heard me speed it up there at the end there.
0: So, Odell, well, you had to play the impossible spot, and I applaud you. Andy, he knew he had to go tempo. Paul said, I'll take the advantage that's been given being the third caller. All three of you, fantastic work. That's how you play the Sports Fix at 6, Tyler and Kaner.
1: Just for giggles, Riley would probably know this, but how many all-star teams has LeBron made? Top of your head.
0: I know this because it was the first time he hadn't made it like last year or 2 years
1: ago. Numbers right rules here.
0: So the number, so he's played 23 seasons. Yes. He's made 22 of them.
1: Okay, well, I guess it was too easy.
0: Or I do this for a living, and this is what I'm supposed to do.
1: Of course, you know, it's easy to make an all-star team nowadays. So,
0: look, you may not always agree with what I say on this program, and that's fine. That's the beauty of what we do for a living. You, the listener, me, the co-host. But when we sit here and tell you we do absolutely nothing else with our lives, this is what we do for a living. Life, as you know it, at least for me, as I know it, has been put on hold, dude. Anybody can say that they can do a radio show. Anybody can say that they can host a podcast. Anybody says that they can just go start their own YouTube channel and people will watch it and people will listen to it and et cetera, whatever. It takes a special kind of, and I mean special, and I'm adding italics and emphasis on special, and I don't mean special as a positive thing. Sometimes us special guys,
1: you call yourself to me all the time?
0: I'm a sociopath.
1: Yep.
0: I'm a sociopath. That's...
1: People are,
0: I am. It kind of fits the bill, does it not?
1: It tracks.
0: It tracks.
1: Out.
0: Yeah, it tracks. Yeah. It's,
1: all but 1 year.
0: Very, very much so. LeBron to Philly. If he plays, he already holds the NBA record for longest tenured of an NBA player in the career. If LeBron does play both seasons in Philadelphia, if he plays both seasons, doesn't matter, whatever happens. But it will be Philadelphia. He will have played a quarter of a century in the National Basketball Association. Again, LeBron, the player, there's nothing I can do to tear him down. There's nothing I can compare him to. And if I do, it's an MJ conversation. And I'm not even going to try to do that lazy topic. I'm not going to do that. There have been aspects of his career on what he has done off the floor or how he has handled himself away from a floor. The constant needing of attention that at times has just made me go, ugh. And not all of it's his fault. Us relying on national networks and publications to give us a wrinkle of more than what they have. And ESPN's just doing what they've paid to do. They have the NBA contract. That would be like me complaining at ESPN for giving me the NFL contract and they not talk about Pat Mahomes.
1: Yeah, I think it's also important to remember, like, you know, fan, I say this all the time on Locked On Balls, and, you know, the joke is we're going to print the T-shirts. Fan is short for fanatic. Like, you're crazy. You are absolutely crazy, right?
0: Sure.
1: So, like, we fan out, we spaz out over all these things, but remember, like, you said it earlier, like, LeBron is a great family man. He's never gotten in trouble off the field.
0: Yeah.
1: Like, or off the court, excuse me. Like, he's a stand-up guy and, you know, one of the greats, if not the great. Again, I'm not saying he is. You know, it's a conversation for another day. But one of top three players of all time. But it's those little things. Like, again, you mentioned it earlier. I remember watching the dunk contest. He grabs his mic and says, I'm going to do it next year. And, like, just makes the moment about him, completely about him, taking it away from the competitors out there. It was so annoying. And then, oh, wait, what does he do? He does not go in the NBA dunk contest the next year. I mean, that was just so, oh, my gosh. I mean, that was just,
0: again, it's
1: LeBron being LeBron, right?
0: When LeBron has that large of a spotlight, it's easy to make him the subject. Yeah. It's easy to do more than just the 50-50. I like him. I hate him. I'm indifferent. But the optics of how this looks, and it being Philadelphia, take out who's talking about the city of Philadelphia right now, but just what they're needing to accomplish, what it looks like, how it kind of came about, and all that. Like, here to me, I don't just take what he says in present. I also know what he has said to us in the past about my legacy. Here's how I view things. This is my home. This is what I, and it just seems
1: all that went out the door when he left Cleveland for the second time.
0: Right. So there are just certain things that you just sit there and go, okay, LeBron, do you want us to think different of you, or do you want us to believe you? Then do things and stick to where you are, the path that you're on. Don't make a turn on Albuquerque on your way to San Diego and tell us different.
1: But I think this time, I mean, he just,
0: I don't want to compare him to Lane, but no, you can't sit here and play this role and be like, I'm trying to show you
1: winning championships. Well, so, I mean, that's what he said about this. He's like, I want to go win one more. I want to win one more. Right. I mean, you know, if it's all about winning one more championship, sure, then go to the place that you think's the best. And
0: Sham said it this afternoon when the announcement came down from the Rich Paul or LeBron's company, Rich Paul, all of them together. LeBron chose Philly because of the championship roster. So if Philly believes that it's LeBron James that can put them over the top to win their first championship, as you already highlighted, 43 years, mm-hmm, more power to him. But let me remind LeBron James, the East is deeper than it was both in Miami and then where you were in Cleveland in both of those times.
1: I was going to say which time, yeah.
0: Yeah, so it's, I mean, we already listed the order of finish. We've been talking about the SEC Tampa
1: seven
0: media
1: deep,
0: days.
1: Yeah.
0: You could argue that there are seven teams where if things break the right way, they catch the wrong team down a few players, they too could be playing for an NBA championship. So they're definitely going to have their work cut out for them.
1: Snapped a, was it 54? 54 year drought in Cleveland?
0: That adds up 90, 2000 to a, yeah, 54.
1: So, and trying to do 43 now in Philly. So
0: he would be the first player in NBA history to win a championship for four different franchises if he was to pull it off.
4: Again, the 2020 one doesn't count.
2: Oh, yeah, God.
1: I also said,
0: how about, I didn't bring up the bubble. That's not me.
1: We can yell about this at another time, but
0: time out. You know why
2: hardest championship ever won, by the way.
0: By the way, okay, time out. You know who his favorite baseball team is, right?
1: Dodgers.
0: Did they win a pandemic ring?
1: Yes.
0: Mickey Mouse ring.
1: I always called that the Mickey Mouse ring, and it still is, but the Dodgers won, you know, shortly after.
0: Cool.
1: That.
0: So when everybody says Dave Roberts has won three rings, Dave Roberts has won 2.5 rings.
1: Yes.
0: So Mickey Mouse ring.
1: 2.5 rings, yeah. Because 60-game regular season, that makes sense.
0: You better be careful. You keep talking trash about his team, you're not going to get six wins on Monday.
1: That's right. You're exactly right.
0: Let's come back for the reset, tell you more about how Oak Ridge Nissan can set your weekend up the right way. If you're saying, man, I would love the opportunity to test drive a vehicle, great, you should do it at Oak Ridge Nissan, because you could be the winner of a $1,000 check cut by the team here on the Turnpike in Illinois Avenue. Come by and see us with that 10-minute drive, 99.1. 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
18: I read this interesting story the other day, which was written by a colleague of mine, about why so-called, quote, admin nights are the new book club for busy adults. Now, I learned this is a term coined by journalist Chris Collin, who wrote about this life hack in the Wall Street Journal. An admin night is when people come together for a night, a fun night, while holding one another accountable to an assignment. The ones usually considered back burner tasks, the ones that you've been putting off. The person you choose to do an admin night with matters a lot, because that's your accountability partner. That's what one person told us. People love the social aspect because it can bring these boring tasks to light, make them feel more fun, and where you go matters as well. You need to have enough space and hopefully not too many distractions. And again, don't forget to leave some time for fun. I'm Dr. Sanjay Gupta, helping you live a better life.
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0: I've said this since the day I rejoined Knoxville, Tennessee radio, and I came to WNML. Sometimes the discussion off the air is better than the discussion we have on the air. And one of those moments just took place here on Tyler and Kaner. Riley Gohot with us as we welcome you back to Oak Ridge Nissan. We're going to go love it or leave it in the next 10 minutes. LeBron James, the first year salary is a hair short of $4 million. The 25th year salary of 2027-28 will be just north of $4.5 million, so it's split up a little bit. But really what it comes out to is 24-month commitment, $8 million for LeBron James, more paid next year than this year, as I just highlighted. Riley sent us a list of players, NIL players on the college level who are going to be making more money this year than LeBron. This is a very Brock Purdy-esque stat, if you will.
1: Yeah, it is.
0: Players that make more money than at a time Super Bowl competing quarterback Brock Purdy now obviously has gotten his extension with San Francisco. But LeBron James, poor man LeBron James, will be making less money than the following college athletes due to their NIL commitments with their respective programs.
1: Keep in mind, too, LeBron James made $53 million last year with LA.
0: Dropping a hat.
1: $53
0: million. Dropping a hat.
1: All right. Darian Mensah, the quarterback that transferred from Duke to Miami, he's making $6.5 million. Dante Moore, Oregon's quarterback, $5 million. Jeremiah Smith, wide receiver, Ohio State, $5 million. Trinidad Chambliss, Ole Miss quarterback, $5 million. Sam Levitt, LSU quarterback, $4.5 million. Damon Williams, Washington quarterback, $4 million. If he went to LSU, maybe it would be more than that. Jordan Seaton, offensive tackle, LSU, $4 million. And Josh Hoover, Indiana quarterback, $4 million. That is eight players, six quarterbacks, one offensive tackle, and one wide receiver.
2: Don't forget Milan Momcilovic. Tyler Ivins' favorite player.
0: Mommy's going to make over $6 million this year playing for Kentucky, allegedly. Apparently, his number was short of His number was short of $5 million, but then when Louisville got involved in the bidding process, Big Blue in Lexington said, over our dead bodies, that you're going to outbid us for this guy.
1: Almost double.
0: Yeah, Milan Momcilovic at Kentucky this year will be making double than a four-time NBA MVP. That's a really, really good highlight. Thank you, Riley, for that one. Humor me real quick. Go back to the football list. You said six of them were quarterbacks.
1: Yep.
0: How many of them are in the SEC? Trinidad's one.
1: One.
0: And he's making how much?
1: Two. So Trinidad, $5 million. Sam Levitt, $4.5 million.
0: So
1: only two in the SEC.
0: Okay, but what is the going? So I'm going somewhere with this. If y'all had to guess, what would be the average going rate for a quarterback in the Southeastern Conference in 2026? $4 million?
1: I mean, for like
0: across the board. If you're if you knew you were a starting quarterback this year, and the NIL collective came to you at fill in the blank, you know, like let's say you're Marcel Reed at Texas A&M, and they were like, "Look, we're not going to give you $6 million. We're not going to give you $5 million. You got to be realistic." If Marcel Reed said, "Okay, I got 15 other numbers I can go based off the averages." How much money do you think Marcel Reed's making in college? How much money would you say a Lenore Sellers is making in Columbia? What is Aaron Filo making for Florida this year?
1: I'm sure Aaron Filo is not getting paid that much money. I would say around two. The average.
0: What is Faison making in Knoxville?
1: I assume around two. It's been reported out there somewhere. Maybe just below two. I don't know.
0: If I'm Faison Brandon, I ask for the LeBron contract.
1: I'm not sure. I don't do the numbers. I never did. But it's a lot more money than you and I will ever see in our life.
0: Hey, dude, speak for yourself. We're going for 6 or 7 riding with Ivins tonight. Which, by the way, we're taking Riley's Dodgers over the New York Metropolitan, as Donald Trump put them. A lot of money spent, but they lose a lot.
1: I can tell you what was reported for David Gabriel George.
0: It's $2 million, isn't it?
1: Yeah, $2 million over 3 years. So multi-year. Or sorry, $2 million annually, 3-year contract.
0: So DGG will be making $4 million in Knoxville because he will not be here if he reaches expectations that third year. Two and done.
1: Well, you play 3 years.
0: I thought you only had to play 2 years to get. Wait, no.
1: 3 years removed from high school.
0: So correct. I misspoke. Those are for redshirt years. You're absolutely right. So we were on the same page. It was just based on what your classification is.
1: Yeah.
0: Thank you so much. So, yes, DGG will be making $6 million while he's here because DGG ain't going to be sitting his first year at the University of Tennessee. You're absolutely right. Without that redshirt, that would not come into play. 656-9900 on the text line. Let's swing back through. You know what? as long as we're done with frickin' COVID years.
1: Yeah.
0: I sat here on this show so many times and being like, he's out of years, right? And Will and I'd be like, yeah, he's totally out of years. And then somebody would hit us up on the text line going, no, his COVID medical doctorate year, his eighth year in the program. And it's like, I can't do this anymore.
1: We had COVID years. We had super seniors. We had super,
0: exactly.
1: Super seniors.
0: I just can't do this anymore.
1: Ridiculous.
0: Do you want to play football? Are you going to sue them to play? Cool. See you in the fall. 99.1. Love it or leave. It's on the way next.
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12: Even for people who fall asleep easily, staying asleep can be difficult. You wake up, your mind starts to race, you can't turn those thoughts off. Sleep experts say there are a few things you can try. Cognitive shuffling. That's when you choose a random, impersonal, non-emotional word. Then for each letter of that word, think of as many words that begin with each letter as you can before moving on to the next one. It distracts your brain from stress. It also mimics the fragmented thought patterns that usually occur as you drift off to sleep. Sensory grounding is something else. That's when you work through things you can hear, feel, see, smell, or taste. That helps you to be in the moment instead of dwelling on the past or the future. Or just do a mental walkthrough of a place you know well. Familiar but neutral imagery that can calm the brain. I'm Dr. Sanjay Gupta, helping you live a better life.
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15: A stationary front to our south will keep a lingering chance for a shower or thunderstorm in the forecast, especially for the first half of the weekend. Tonight, a passing shower or storm. Lows near 70. Highs in the low to mid 80s on Saturday with a passing shower or storm. Look for more sunshine with highs in the upper 80s on Sunday. I'm Chief Meteorologist Spencer Denton from the WVLT First Alert Weather Center.
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0: station where the Vols play. Football time in Tennessee, 43 days away. Fall camp beginning, what do you call it, 11 days? 12 days? Nah, 10 and 11. Because if it would be Josh Heupel Tuesday, that means first practice would be happening on Wednesday. 99.1 The Sports Animal. My name is Tyler Ivins. His name is Eric Kane. You know where you can find us here Monday through Friday between 3 and 7 p.m. The third member of our team, some would argue he's the number one. He should be the top voice. And hey, you know what? Probably make a pretty solid argument. Riley Haltom's back in the Budweiser studios. The dulcet tones of the super producer happen now. This is Love It or Leave It.
1: It is caught!
2: There's two sides to every question. Love it or leave it on 99.1 The Sports Animal.
0: Love it or leave it, simple. Five questions, two options. Which side of the fence you on? Riley Haltom, if you would, please.
3: Tennessee is slated to finish 8th this season in the SEC after the media vote was released from Tampa earlier today. Love it or leave it, you disagree with any of the 7 teams picked ahead of the Vols?
0: Disagree? No. Disagree with the order? Maybe. We could have an Ole Miss is too high, Oklahoma's too low. But the 7 teams ahead of them? Don't have a problem with them whatsoever. Texas, Georgia should be atop of that list. Ole Miss should be on that list. Oklahoma, Alabama should be on that list. LSU and A&M should be ahead of Tennessee right now. How high Ole Miss? How low Oklahoma? Again, picky, but the 7 teams, whatever order, no. Tennessee should be 8th, and the teams ahead of them should be ahead of them. I love this.
4: I love the fact that I do disagree with this. However you want to phrase that. I thought Tennessee would be ranked 8th today, so that's no shocker. I would have Tennessee ranked ahead of Alabama. I'd have Tennessee 7th, Alabama 8th. I would also move the order around a little bit. I would have A&M 3rd. I would take LSU down a little bit. I would slide Oklahoma up. So again, for the most part, the teams are fine. I would have Tennessee in front of Alabama, Alabama behind Tennessee, but those are just slight minute chances. But I do love the fact that, you know, I'd have a different order.
3: 4 Tennessee players made the preseason all-conference list. Love it or leave it, more than 4 will make the postseason all-conference list.
4: Yes. Routinely, number one, Tennessee as a whole always outperforms its preseason ranking by the media since Josh Heupel's been here. Number two, there's only been, I know we're talking all teams here, but there's only been 2 preseason first-teamers on offense for during the Josh Heupel era. And you've had 2 players win Conference Player of the Year on offense. So, yes, Tennessee will have more than 4, in my opinion, especially when you're talking about 2 teams, offense, defense. Couple more than 4. I love that.
0: I just need more than 4? Sure. Okay. I expect maybe a Quay Moss. I expect perhaps maybe other secondary pieces. I expect Amari Campbell. I expect maybe a Sam Pendleton. Jesse Perry.
4: A wide receiver.
0: Maybe you could say, what's up, Braylon Staley? So you're telling me as long as the number is 5. Yeah, okay, love it. Definitely going to happen.
3: After weeks of speculation, LeBron James has made his final decision and will end his career with the 76ers. Love it or leave it, LeBron's legacy now that he's tied with Philadelphia.
4: Tell me why you love it. I leave it.
0: I'm sorry. The legacy is going to be LeBron would try to fix the issues he had at hand. And at the end, it was, well, I wanted to win championships, and he went with a team that was loaded and just wanted him to be the heated seats. Here's the reason why it's not going to work out. You still have to feed this guy 12 to 17 shots a night. Who are you going to take those away from? Jaylen Brown? Joel Embiid? Tyrese Maxey? DJ Edgecombe? Probably one of the most explosive second-year guys in the league? Again, I think Riley put it perfect when we were doing 5 burning questions earlier today. There is a real chance you could have a Phoenix Suns implosion happening here. Now, will it likely happen because it's a LeBron team? Probably not. But there are going to be times this year where people are going to go, what's the point of having blank on the floor if blank's going to keep taking up the shots? Seriously, tell me where I'm wrong here. Jaylen Brown, Joel Embiid, LeBron James are going to be taking 68 to 71% of your shots.
3: Who's the worst player on that starting lineup, by the way?
0: Who's the worst?

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1: Everything for Jaylen Brown is inflated.
2: Dude,
1: right now because of the usage. The usage that he got inflated everything for Jaylen Brown last season.
3: So I'm going to leave this.
4: Okay, dude. If you pee in a cup right now, we will be looking for a new producer.
3: I'm going to leave this because the way it's phrased, his legacy. When LeBron left Miami the second time and went to L.A., that's when his legacy changed for me. It wasn't about wanting to stay at home, wanting to do everything for Cleveland. You left the first time to go and chase a championship and get a championship. Good for you. You went back home. You finally won that championship for your hometown residents and all that. That's great. But then you went to L.A. So it's already changed for me in that regard. So nothing about today or going to Philly or doing whatever, going to get that fourth championship with a fourth different team, championship. I don't care. So I'll leave this because his legacy's already changed, in my opinion, when he went to L.A.
1: The highly anticipated December 21st non-conference matchup between Duke and Michigan has been called off due to a misinterpretation of broadcast rights in Madison Square Garden. I believe they're replacing it with a matchup against Texas Tech. So love it or leave it, Texas Tech replacing the Wolverines.
3: I mean, I would love to have seen Duke-Michigan just because it's two.
4: Again,
3: yeah, it's two massive basketball rivals going at it. Basketball juggernauts, I should say.
4: I don't hate this.
3: Last year?
4: I don't hate this. I think Texas Tech's going to re-up again.
3: 82-81?
4: I don't hate this.
3: Yeah, give me a rematch of that. I love this. Texas Tech, Duke, give me some of that.
4: There aren't too many teams that you could replace Michigan with and me be loving this.
3: Yeah.
4: Harry Sullivan's of WVLT. Pew, pew. I love this. Guns up, baby. I'd love to see Tech Duke again. I can't wait to see it.
1: Today is National Drive-Thru Day. Love it or leave it. You hit a drive-thru at least once a week.
4: Have I eaten at a drive-thru this week? I have not. Will I eat at a drive-thru this weekend? No, because I'm going grocery shopping after this is over. On average, no. Are there times where I'll go multiple times a week and that will, if I averaged it out to one per week, it probably would still meet that number? But no, I'll actually tell you the last time I went to a drive-thru for food. The last time I went to a drive-thru for food was... Shout out to our friends over at Buddy's Barbecue. They always had the 2-pound pulled pork, and I usually save that, and I go over two or three meals. That was, what is today? It was last weekend. Yep, last weekend. It was last Saturday afternoon.
3: On average, yeah, I love this because whether it's food, whether it's salads, which I got on the way here for lunch from Zaxby's, whether it's... Just getting a little coffee from somewhere on the way over.
4: Yeah, but that's
3: show.
4: Not a drive-thru.
3: Yeah, that's not. But I've done drive-thru before.
4: Yeah, maybe not give them a shout out because they don't spend money on our show.
3: Yeah, that's why I didn't.
4: No. The first place.
3: I understand. That's why I'm learning.
4: Okay.
3: I didn't.
4: Yeah. Right.
3: Yeah.
4: But notice I said a certain place because they do spend money with us. Yeah,
3: listen, it's show number 10, man. I'll get there one day.
4: Yeah, you also call it the old show's name, and you weren't on the old show.
3: I called it that one time, and that was last week.
4: Okay.
3: I love this because I think it balances out, especially when you stop and get some coffee. So I love this.
4: Riley Haltom, how many times do you go through a drive-thru a week? Your boy's already thinking of his drive-thru order right now on the
3: way
4: home.
1: Over the last 2 months, I'll just tell you it's been way too much. Way too much.
4: Does the drive-thru attendant go, "Oh, hi, Riley, glad to see you back. Would you like extra fire sauce to Taco Bell?" They don't spend
1: funny,
4: money on the
1: funny,
4: station.
1: It's funny that you say that because that was
4: do
1: Wednesday.
4: Do you live boss on the fourth meal?
1: No.
4: I'm going to say it right now. I don't even care if you mention their name. Who's the number one drive-thru you go through the most? I don't care. Everybody does it. And if the answer isn't,
1: I'll just tell you this. There's one place that's right here beside the Budweiser Studios.
3: Oh, yeah.
1: That one gets way too much business out of me.
4: What does Starbucks have to do with anything?
1: Other one.
4: Is it their pleasure to serve you?
1: Oh yeah.
4: Okay. Very
3: much.
4: Spend
3: money at the station there, Tyler. It's not listening.
4: Well, I don't know. If we take, by the way, you owe me like $50 because I took those little mini breakfast sandwiches to the Tuesday meeting one day and said, "Hey, keep selling the Tyler and Eric show." To which they replied, "Well, duh, it's 3 to 7. Of course, we're going to sell it." To which I said, "Cool, thanks," and I high fived everybody. That's how we be successful is we work with our team because we're one big team here.
3: I'm down.
4: Oak Ridge Nissan. Speaking of teammates, do you want to chat with Jennifer Morgan?
3: Yes.
4: We should do that next. One final time from Oak Ridge Nissan. It's Christmas in July. Guys, it's July 24th.

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